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1: Here's your AccuWeather forecast. Tonight, expect some rain from tropical rainstorm Isaias this evening, leading to cloudy skies. The low will be 58 degrees. Tomorrow will be warmer with a mix of clouds and sun, reaching a high of 74. Tomorrow night will be partly cloudy and warm with a low of 61. As for Tuesday, it will start breezy in the morning, but will turn very warm. The temperature will surpass the record high of 82 set in 1969, reaching a high of 83. Clouds will break at times, allowing for some sunshine. With the AccuWeather forecast, I'm meteorologist Jason Katarina for News Talk 1480 WHBC.
2: 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Here's Josh Graham.
3: That is me, Westwood One Sports. So much for us to react to across the NFL. And usually in this window, we have one top billing game to react to and to talk about. But on this night, there's actually going to be two of them. You have Ravens Falcons that kicks off about 20 minutes from now. But also you have the NLCS that's about to begin too. It is the Dodgers facing the Brewers. So a lot for us to talk about in both baseball and also and in football. Before we get to the baseball piece of it, and frankly, before we even get to Falcons-Ravens, we've got to talk about the worst division in the NFL today, the NFC East. And let's just look at this from a 1,000-foot view, talking about everybody within the division. On Westwood One, to begin week five, it was the Cowboys, it was the Bucks, and we thought it would not be worse. It would not look worse for any other NFC East team than the Dallas Cowboys losing at home to a rookie backup quarterback from a previously winless Buccaneers team. It was not going to look worse than that. Impossible to look worse than that. Then the Philadelphia Eagles said, hold my beer. Special teams in London was the difference across the pond. Eagles, Jaguars, let's just fast forward towards the end of this game. The score is Jaguars 16, Eagles 14, because Cam Little, who might have the biggest leg in the NFL, sometimes struggles to calibrate that leg on some of the shorter kicks, a la an extra point. Him missing an extra point was the reason why Philly's trying to melt the clock, kick a field goal, and then get on the long flight back home feeling good a winner today. Instead, Philly has to settle for that field goal with 14 seconds left. So there's 8 seconds left on the clock. And honestly, yours truly is sympathetic to Nick Sirianni for the dilemma that he faced in this situation. If you touch back the football, if you kick it out of the end zone, or if you kick it in a spot it's not going to be returned, then you present the Dallas Cowboy Baltimore Ravens scenario. Remember, that's what Baltimore, or that's what Dallas did when tying up the Ravens in that international game in Brazil. And what did Lamar Jackson do? One play, got into field goal range. They banged through a field goal to win that game. So Nick Sirianni probably had that in the back of his mind, even though afterwards he said it was absolutely the wrong decision. He made the mistake. He cost the team the game. He took responsibility for it. He probably was thinking about that when he kicked a returnable ball to the Jaguars, and the Jaguars in kind returned it 50-plus yards to get in the aforementioned long-legged Cam Little's field goal range. And Little hits the 57-yarder to send the Eagles home a loser. Sympathetic to that. That's a brutal, brutal way to lose, though. Brutal week when you lose Lane Johnson to a retirement and you lose another offensive lineman too in the same, like in 2 days, in the span of 2 days, you're losing two guys and then you lose the football game and you lose a game like that via the travel. It's just as bad as it can get. But if that wasn't bad enough, we had the Giants and the Commanders both deserving to lose in our nation's capital. Washington blew a 2-touchdown lead. They're up 27-13, second half of this game, and have that completely melt away. The Giants missed not one but two field goals, including one in overtime, that could have put them in front. They had an overtime fumble while lining up to get in field goal range. Cam Scadaboo put the team on his back, though, in order to get them in that range. Fumbles the ball away, so that's why the Giants felt they probably deserved to lose this game. Neither team really deserved to win, and that was encapsulated by the final play, the final sequence. There are 2 seconds left. Washington has no timeouts. Jaden Daniels decides to go down, left of the line of scrimmage, left of the offensive line, should say, but does not allow himself enough time to spike the ball for the game-winning kick. In fact, he was kind of just laying on the ground there. It seemed like he thought he had a timeout left. So the game ends in a 27-27 tie. And here was Washington Commanders coach Dan Quinn on the sequence after the game.
0: Just like the sequencing of that does not fall on him. It's an outside throw or a clock. You know, those are the two, you know, out-of-bounds throw or a clock. And it has to come from me. I don't even have to put him into that spot. I can do that earlier. And we can finish, you know, the kick early. We don't need to gain more yards. So that's on me.
3: Will Dalton, this is a damned if you do, damned if you don't spot for Dan Quinn. If you answer it honestly, like he decided to do there, you're going to get labeled as throwing your quarterback under the bus. If you choose not to say anything at all, people are going to blame you wholeheartedly as well. Did you have any issue with what Dan Quinn said there?
4: No, I don't think I did. I mean, that's just a tough situation to be in altogether. I agree with you. Neither team deserved to win. I mean, this was just, you said that before the game was even over when we were watching this together.
3: I just realized you have this exuberant energy to you that reminds me of something. I don't know what it is. And I just, I actually just identified what it is now. You have some Chris Collinsworth to you. you are like a young.
4: I kind of like that.
3: Collinsworth, where you're like, I didn't really like the situation they were in, Mike.
4: I'll take it.
3: Oh,
4: I love that.
3: We didn't get a chance to tell Art this story and Matt this story from last week because we weren't with you on Sunday Night Football. We were doing our NFL Instagram show from Panthers Lions last week, and we were set up right behind the TV booth. And another booth. And at halftime, we were like editing some video about to put it in. I don't know if there were any women in the bathroom when he walked in there, but I can imagine. Here's my impression of Chris Collinsworth walking into the women's bathroom at Bank of America Stadium last week, mistakenly during Panthers Lions. Here's a guy. Oh! That's my impression of it. See, me and Linnell Willingham, and Linnell's going to join us later. Also, our teammate Adam Abdallah is going to drop by. We are on different wavelengths here. See, he is a diehard Commanders fan. He is boots on the ground in D.C. I am not. I'm looking at it from a different lens. He completely blames Dan Quinn. And in fact, you can find it on our YouTube channel. Dan, he has a strong reaction saying Dan Quinn. He's saying Dan Quinn should be fired for all these gaffes. The gaffes that led to Jaden getting hurt in the Cowboy game and this one here. I didn't blame him for that in week two against the Cowboys. And I really, obviously the head coach deserves blame when you lose games and things like these happen. But how much blame does Jaden Daniels deserve? Because to me, you can't talk about Jaden Daniels being an elite top of the line quarterback and then say it's the coach's fault for not managing that situation properly. If you are one of those top quarterbacks, then you execute properly. And it seems, as Dan Quinn revealed there, that the play was for him to either clock it or outside throw. Those are the options. And I don't think Dan Quinn will meant to be condescending at all, but the party said at the end, I shouldn't even put him in that situation. We didn't need to get more yardage. Dan Quinn is saying there, I trusted Jaden Daniels too much. That is what he's saying in essence. I trusted Jaden Daniels.

0: Cardinals too much to expect he could handle that situation. Because that should have been a situation that Jaden Daniels handled better. So I don't know where you're at on blame for the coach versus blame for the player. They both deserve blame. The question is, who deserves more? Linnell would say it's the coach. I think it's Jaden Daniels. What do you say?
1: If you're the quarterback, you got to know where you're at in that spot. Like, you got to know.
0: This you got to know back lead. This is you a quarterback lead, up. Man. I'm sorry. Would Tom Brady have ever made that mistake?
1: No.
0: Would Peyton Manning have ever made that mistake?
1: He would just forget his fourth down.
0: And here's the thing. If you're talking about Jameis Winston being your quarterback, okay, fine. The coach better not take any chances. That might be too much to put on Jameis's plate. But Jaden Daniels is supposed to be him. So I'm okay with blaming the coach as long as you say, secondly, that Jaden Daniels isn't the type of quarterback you expect to handle that situation well. Because I don't think you can have your cake and eat it too.
1: By the way, so I'm reading here. I'm seeing there's a clip out of Chris Paul, not CP3, but Washington offensive lineman Chris Paul, saying he confirmed to a reporter that the offense knew that they had zero timeouts remaining on the final drive of overtime. He said, quote, yes, that was talked about in the huddle.
0: And here's the thing. Dan Quinn slamming his headset down. Dan Quinn standing in one spot like he just saw the ghost that Sam Darnold once infamously saw for 45 seconds. That to me reveals, he knows that wasn't him. That wasn't Dan Quinn. And ultimately, things fall on the head coach, fine. But if you purport to be an elite quarterback like Jaden Daniels purports to be, that's a situation you have to execute better in. But let's get to the NFC East standings. One of these four teams, how amazing is it? All the results involving NFC East teams were gross. Nobody feels good after this week. Nobody won in the division, despite the fact two teams in the division played each other. Nobody won. The Eagles lost to the Jags. The Cowboys lost to the Tampa Bay Buccaneers. And the Commanders and Giants tied. They tied. That is what is, frankly, incredible. So when you look at the standings, the Giants are still in first place. 3-1-1 is their mark. And then you have the Cowboys and the Eagles, who are at 2-3. 1-3-1 are the Washington Commanders in last place. It's anybody's division. And the sobering thought at the back end of this, one of these three teams is going to host a playoff game. NFC least is a joke that people say from time to time, but then you also have other divisions that you could point to and say, yeah, but it's not the NFC South. Oh, no. The NFC East confirmed. Maybe the biggest headline to take collectively from week 5 in the NFL this weekend is that the NFC East is, in fact, the NFC least. It's the worst division in the NFL. It's disgusting. We have a football team and a division that deserves much more respect than it's currently getting. We will tell you what division that is and get to the beginning, get to the start of NLCS Game 1 between the Dodgers and the Brewers. My name is Josh Graham, and we're just getting started here on NFL Sunday Now.
2: 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Josh Allen leads the Bills into SoFi against Matthew Stafford and the Rams on Monday Night Football. 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

0: on Westwood One Sports. Here's Josh Graham.
1: Yes, sir. Ravens, Falcons, we are getting ready for kickoff momentarily. A couple of birds doing battle. Will Dalton, this is a stat we didn't get to last week. I think it's a great stat, though. Never in NFL history until last week did all four cat teams play each other the same week. But we had the Panthers and the Lions, had the Jaguars play the Bengals last week, which, again, was a bit historic. I wonder if we've had the four bird teams play each other at the same time. Is there more than four? It's the Cardinals, it's the Eagles, and then the two teams that are meeting tonight, the Falcons and the Ravens. Would love to get stats and info, or at least AI on that, to try to figure it out. Yeah, the Cat Bowl last week, won by Jacksonville, won by Carolina. We'll see who wins the Bird Bowl tonight. I could have swore you were a cat boy. For those who know, they know. In solidarity with my buddy who's going to be producing this show next weekend, Robert Walsh, got a number 89 Ravens jersey on for tonight's proceedings because, and by the way, this is not a Mark Andrews jersey. This is a Steve Smith jersey. All my family's from Baltimore. I was born there. I'm a Baltimore Orioles fan, not a Ravens fan, but grew up in the Carolinas. And many of my family members that love the Ravens said that if Steve Smith left the Panthers to go to the Ravens, as was rumored close to 15 years ago or a dozen years ago, they would send me a jersey. Ha, ha, ha. Oh, that's nice and funny. You're going to send me a jersey? Sure you are. Well, that's exactly what they did. Yeah, at my house, it was in like a black plastic bag that had Chinese writing written all over it. And yeah, it's a number 89 Ravens jersey. So in solidarity with the Ravens, I have that on. But it is about time, getting to the football game, that we show some respect, just a little respect, on the NFC South and on the Atlanta Falcons, for that matter. Because for years, 4 years, the NFC South has been clowned for being the worst division in the NFL. Not that anymore. The NFC East certainly proved that this weekend. Dallas losing to Tampa. The Eagles blowing that game in the final 8 seconds against the Jags. Whatever the hell that was between the Commanders and the Eagles. And now the NFC South, or let's just keep it with the South. They have been getting a fair share of primetime windows, and guess what? They show out in those windows. We mentioned last week the Cat Bowl, Carolina Panthers, Sunday Night Football, first time they hosted a Sunday night game in 10 years, and they beat the Detroit Lions. It was a spotlight setting, and they represented themselves well. The Atlanta Falcons deserve high marks too, because it was 3 weeks ago or so, we were lamenting how the NFL schedule makers could have the Atlanta Falcons, who at that point were 0-2. Cooper Rush had started the first two games. They had just gotten beaten 34-3 at home by the Panthers. How the NFL schedule makers have Atlanta playing in not one, not two, but three straight primetime games. Three straight primetime games. We were saying, man, you're going to get on Westwood One Sports is about to become an Atlanta Falcons network. Given the fact we carry the primetime games in the league. But to Atlanta's credit, all they've done is won these games. They went to Lambeau on a short week and whacked the Green Bay Packers. Then Monday Night Football. All the emotion in the building, the 20-year anniversary of the Dome coming, and it's New Orleans that everybody's kind of rooting for in it. Atlanta doesn't give a rip. First touch for Bijan Robinson, touchdown. Second half, they're pulling away. Michael Penix Jr. with a dagger. They dropped a number on their rival New Orleans Saints. And here they are tonight facing Baltimore. And how about this for the stars aligning? Lamar Jackson not playing in this game due to an injury. So Atlanta is at home. They won the last two on the road, and they're favored in this game tonight. So the NFC South is no longer the worst division in the league. Put some respect on their name, because the Panthers are winning in prime time and Atlanta's winning in prime time. The Buccaneers, we forgot to mention, they won in prime time on Thursday, right? It's what they do. And plus, the NFC East has been just that bad. We'll see what the Dirty Birds do tonight. Atlanta facing Baltimore. And we'll hit several angles from this game. How about we, and by the way, if you want in on tonight's show, 310-840-4910. We do have Art. We do have Matt that are running things, running the board for us here and taking your calls at 310-840-4910. Art, feel free to tell me if you're going to jump in with any of the music or any of the obnoxious cutaways for action that happens between the Falcons and Ravens. Like, just be sure to tell me if we got that lined up.
2: Oh, yeah, we will.
1: Cool.
3: It'll probably be Dodger updates, if we're being completely honest.
2: Oh, about. Yeah, we got Dodger updates, too.
1: I got my Ravens. I got a Ravens jersey on, because your rule is jerseys on Sunday night.
2: Will I Dalton got my Lyle Alzado.
1: It's excellent. Will Dalton has some, it looks like a South Carolina.
3: Myrtle Beach. Oh, yeah. Did I miss the memo again? Did I miss it again?
1: You never wear jerseys because you don't own jerseys. You're an adult that owns jerseys.
3: I do.
1: Shirts that have names on the back for non-committal adults and for children. Jerseys.
3: It's all right. I like my jerseys. I enjoy them.
1: Art won't appreciate this take, but the baseball viewing public will. We need the Brewers to beat the Dodgers in the NLCS. In order to save baseball in 2027, we need the Brewers to beat the Dodgers in the NLCS. Just because it would completely dismantle, or at least it should, the argument owners will try to make with the looming labor fight coming, the looming expiration of... We'll assume that's booing for the owners and the looming labor fight, not booing that the Dodgers should lose. That's the assumption I'm making there. The owners are going to argue when the CBA expires that it's unfair for the next CBA to look like the one that we've seen all throughout time because of payroll disparity. Because of payroll disparity, it's not fair to smaller market teams that the Dodgers spend as much as they do. That's going to be some version of that argument. My question is, how effective will that argument be if the World Series features the Milwaukee Brewers, who have the 19th best payroll, according to Fangraphs, and a bottom five payroll team in the league? Tampa Bay is 28th, according to Fangraphs. Cleveland is 29th. So bottom three payroll teams in the sport. A bottom three payroll team is going to be representing the American League in the World Series. Now, you might hear them say, well, Josh, anything could happen in 1 year. That doesn't mean it's fair moving forward. Doesn't mean it's the way it should be moving forward. But the Tampa Bay Rays are not a one-off. The Rays have the third most wins in the American League this decade. The Cleveland Guardians, not a one-off. What is this? The second ALCS trip in 3 years for the Guards? And certainly the Milwaukee Brewers aren't a one-off either. Second most wins in the National League this decade. So this is over 5-6 years. We're talking about the sample size of what these teams have done. And these are air quotes, smaller market teams capable of doing this. It's not a pipe dream either to think that Milwaukee can win this series. Milwaukee, they're at home tonight. Why? Because they finished with the best record in baseball this year. They have home fields. They beat the Dodgers head-to-head in the regular season. Tarek Skubal's throwing tonight for the Dodgers. He's not the best pitcher in this game. Milwaukee's got Jacob Mizorowski throwing. So they can go toe-to-toe with L.A. And this L.A. team, yeah, they're going for the three-peat and they have Skubal now. But this is probably the most vulnerable the Dodgers have been out of the 3 years we've seen them make runs in the playoffs during this pursuit of a three-peat. For example, Shohei Ohtani, he's shut down from a pitching perspective. He pitched last year, not pitching this year. Shohei Ohtani is coming off the injured list just a few weeks ago. September 23rd, he returned from the IL. He has a .241 batting average in the 9 games since then, and he is yet to homer. We'll see if that changes at the NLCS, but he doesn't seem completely right. The bullpen was shaky going into the playoffs. Wasn't bad against the Braves, but shaky in game one where you have to relieve your closer in the 9th inning because he allowed a couple of runs. Diaz is still as shaky as they come. Blake Treinen is shut down for the remainder of the year. So the Dodger bullpen is not reliable there.
0: Scoreboard now.
3: I think that's enough talk about baseball right now. I think that's enough of that. Because we got points! Hey, the Shield is going on. What are we doing here? The Shield is on. And the Ravens strike first. 3-0, get a field goal. They cracked the board first in Atlanta. What we need to talk about.
1: Do you even have the game on?
3: I do. I have Sunday Night Football, of course, gets the big screen. And then I got the Dodgers and the Brewers on my laptop here.
1: Okay.
3: Free school. Just got a strikeout, by the way.
1: Thank you for that update. Appreciate it.
3: You're welcome. See? Give you 2-for-1.
1: What Will didn't mention there. Coaches would describe what just happened for the Ravens as not being a +3. They would describe it as being a -4. Because Derrick Henry lunged towards the goal line and looked like he was in short and then didn't punch it in. They kick a field goal. And that's meaningful in a game that you do not have Lamar Jackson at quarterback. You do not want to miss on opportunities inside the 5, no less, getting the ball in the end zone when you got Snoop Tyler Huntley at quarterback versus normally who you have there, QB8, QB1, Lamar Jackson. But the idea that the Dodgers are impervious, the idea that the Dodgers are unbeatable, just don't buy it. Just don't. Like even last year, thought last year's team was better than this one's. This one, as mentioned, they needed a miracle to win in Game 7 of the World Series. Miguel Rojas had it homered in a month. Hits one in the 9th to tie it. They needed a miracle bang bang play to go their way.

0: women's national team faces off against number one ranked Spain. 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Hear it live on the Westwood One Sports app. Tuesday at 8 Eastern. 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
1: On November 3rd, Plain Local residents will vote on Issue 5, a plan to replace 7 old elementary buildings with 3 new schools. 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

0: Maybe he got his insights from being a riverboat captain.
1: Never argue with a fool. Onlookers may not be able to tell the difference.
0: Wherever he went, Mark Twain found humor all around. Humor. 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

0: 500 Days of Summer. Some might think that that says something about me, if that's my favorite movie. Joseph Gordon-Levitt, a noteworthy scene in that movie. Zooey Deschanel. Love that movie, but it speaks of good vibes. Don't know if we're going to be hearing, actually, this would be the funniest thing ever. Whoever is sitting in tonight with our guy, Linnell Willingham, who's going to be with us after this show, diehard Washington Commanders fan, and Denton Day, just find the happiest possible music to play every single segment of that show. That's what we need. That's what we want. Because those guys, they're having a rough one today. They're having a tough one. Even though the Commanders did not lose, they're having a rough go. In fact, just got a text that Linnell won't be joining us on the show tonight, as he generally does, because he says he's not feeling well either, under the weather. It's a tough break. Will Dalton, is he dodging, you think? Is he just dodging the show because he's mad about the Commanders, or are we going to give him the benefit of the doubt?
1: I don't want to assume anything about our good friend Linnell, but it's a little fishy.
0: It's fishy?
1: All right. It's a little fishy. That's
0: might
1: all I'm
0: be.
1: Saying.
0: No, yeah. Again, I'm Team Linnell. So you said that. I didn't say that. I'm saying that. I'm saying it's completely legit, and that Linnell is, I'm going to give him the benefit of the doubt. It's been a tough day. Oh, really? The LA Dodgers are already up 1-0. Oh, brother. Here we go.

0: Is this going to be a thing?
1: The fans are out to get a ticket.
0: The way that I get rudely interrupted for NFL updates, that's what we're going to get for baseball now as well. If that's the case, I might just call in sick for the rest of this show. Say I'm feeling under the weather. Goodness. That's what we've got. Dodgers are already up 1-0. What are we doing? Jacob Mizorowski. Saw that Shohei scored after drawing a leadoff walk, and it was Páez singling him in. Still some runners on base, only one gone in the second inning, and Mizorowski's pitch count is higher than you would want it to be in the second inning. So that's not ideal. But surely there's nothing else that would lead to us being interrupted. We can continue.
2: Scoreboard now.
3: We do actually have something to get to here. That's pretty pressing. It is. Makes me feel good right now.
0: Hashtag Prodeeks.
3: A fumble return touchdown. Yes, Prodeeks. Prodeek Jesse Bates.
0: Prodeek.
3: That's right. He recovers it at the Baltimore 36. Takes it in for a touchdown. 7-3 Falcons.
0: So they miss Lamar Jackson. Not breaking any news, but not scoring a touchdown.

0: down at the goal line with Huntley at quarterback and now that scoop and score touchdown. Not ideal. A minus four type of possession, and then that's minus seven. So doing the count in our head, that's an 11-point swing. The offense making mistakes for Baltimore early in this game. We talked about this with Jordan Schultz when he joined the show a couple of days ago, the NFL insider from the Schultz Report. And he was with me that it's not too soon to start asking the questions about Lamar Jackson's durability, given the fact we're here in week five and he's already missing time. And it's a shame because he's become such an effective passer. Well, he always has been effective in some terms, but he threw a perfect game last week, or a perfect half, where he's 15 of 20 and just threading it. He was perfect. But then on a scramble, it's the high ankle sprain. He's out for a little while. And the reason the questions are fair to ask, prior to this year, it's three of the previous five seasons that he's missed at least four games. So you're talking about close to a quarter of the season that Lamar's out. And at the end of this year, he turns 30 years old. And generally speaking, you don't become more available as you get into your 30s. That isn't to say that immediately guys drop off. Even guys who can be runners, so to speak. Josh Allen doesn't have that label attached to him. He was in the same draft as Lamar. He's already 30 years old. But nobody has those concerns with Josh because he hasn't had much of an issue missing time. And the other obvious difference between Josh Allen and Lamar Jackson is that of frame. Josh Allen looks like a tank, while Lamar Jackson is still... he's still pretty slender, and there's a lot of track record. There's a lot of precedent for quarterbacks that run quite a bit or run as often as Lamar has of getting worn down. And those hits, those scrambles. Now, the pushback you'll always get from the folks in Baltimore, and I've received it, know a lot of people out that way, is some version of, well, Lamar does a good job preventing himself from being hit. And a lot of these injuries happen not on scrambles. They happen when he's in the pocket. Okay, but they still all count the same. Like Cam Newton ran the ball quite a bit. And when you look at his injuries, he sustained a shoulder injury on an interception return. He had his Lisfranc foot injury in the pocket during a preseason game. So it's not quite as simple as, does the injury happen while you're running? By the way, that's what happened last week with Lamar. It's just how much cumulative pressure, cumulative wear and tear can a body handle, especially when the body looks like Lamar Jackson versus how it looks for Josh Allen. It's an uncomfortable conversation to have, but it's one that, quite frankly, is impossible to avoid when we're watching Snoop Huntley play in week five of a Sunday night football game. I hesitate to tag in my buddy Robert Walsh to the show. I hesitate because he's going to be with me next weekend producing these shows. And we went to the same school together. We went to East Carolina. We worked together for 5 years before Will Dalton started working with us. And we all know each other very super well, but Robert is a diehard Ravens fan. And frankly, I don't know if I go to Robert right now, if he's going to give me shoot me a text saying he's under the weather and can't speak right now. I don't know. Like, where is your head at, and how mad are you that this is even the conversation that we're having? Let's make sure to unmute. There we go. Now we got you.
1: I didn't even know if you were going to actually make me do this. Like, the game started just fine. They were actually moving the ball. Everything looked good. And then Mark Andrews decides to just poop the ball out, trying to fight for extra yards. That's what he does. That's right.

0: That's what he does. That's what we do. We didn't even have to get up this game so they could come back and beat us. No, we're just going to let them win at the beginning of the game. Hell yeah. I'm all about change. That sounds good to me. Why did you do this to me? I'm in my home. I'm in my house. My sanctuary.
1: I'm sorry.
0: You recognize me as a friend. Would a friend do this?
1: I got a Ravens jersey on.
0: Yo. And I've got Dodgers underwear on. It doesn't matter. None of that matters.
1: Do you have Dodgers underwear on?
0: I don't have any. I'm wearing nothing. I have no clothes on whatsoever. I told you, I'm in my office.
1: I'm surprised you have a shirt on right now. Like that's actually.
0: Well, it was a little chilly in here.
1: Yeah, it is. You got the fan on. I can tell. All right. Thank you, Robert. It's good to have you here, and we'll have fun next weekend. It'll be good. There goes Robert Walsh. Well, Dalton, that's going to be a hoot.
2: Yeah, I hate that I'll miss out on the fun on that.
1: Uh-huh. We got Adam Abdallah that's going to join us in about an hour. In a half hour, you're going to try your best with the new mark of 25 that you try to hit, guessing point spreads.
2: On the dot last week, right? Remember that?
1: Mm-hmm.
2: You thought I cheated. I did.
1: I thought you cheated. I accused you of cheating. I did.
2: I didn't do that. I would never do that.
1: Okay. Good to know. You better not cheat now. You don't know what games I'm going to throw at you, but I also I don't know if you have the DraftKings app up doing some scrolling. I hope not. So we'll play that game in about a half hour. Also, while we're in the spirit, let's update of updating things. The Dodgers did score that run top second. The Brewers escaped a bases loaded jam to keep it at 1-0 through two innings. But the part that might be a little concerning for Milwaukee right at the start of a 7-game series, Jacob Mizorowski's at 47 pitches through the first two innings and has allowed 3 hits so far and a walk to Shohei Ohtani. 2 walks, actually, so far. If he continues at this rate, don't even know if he's going to get through 4, given how aggressive pitching staffs are now, getting guys out of there at the earliest possible convenience. Make sure, if you haven't already, you're subscribed to our YouTube channel, searching Westwood One Sports Night. It's where you can find NFL Instagram that we just did about an hour ago. You can react with us watching along the Dodgers Brewers and LCS game and Falcons 7, Ravens 3. Oh boy, did Baltimore just turn it over again? Justice Hill, it looked like he, oh man, this is, it's not an ideal start for Baltimore offensively. Not a turnover, given the way they were celebrating. Thought for a moment that maybe the ball was jarred free. It's just a third down stop, and they're punting it back to Atlanta. But 7-3 inside 5 minutes left to go. Fun stuff. We are 1 hour into our proceedings here. However, wherever you're listening or watching, greatly appreciate that. There is a trade that has happened in the NFL today. It is a fascinating one. We'll assess that, plus a pretty big programming announcement from yours truly, next on NFL Sunday Now.
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15: Isaias is still deadly. I'm Carmen Roberts, Fox News. A storm that killed 4 people in Florida and Alabama as it roared ashore Friday night today claimed a 5th life. Officials in western South Carolina say a tree crashed into a home, killing a 67-year-old man. The storm's remnants have been pouring rain on the northeast and mid-Atlantic throughout the day.
16: The effects, of course, being felt in the mid-Atlantic and the northeast. We've had a confirmed tornado on the ground earlier this morning in the Carolinas, and we still have 50 days left in hurricane season, and by the end of next week, we could see a little bit of tropical trouble once again brewing in the Gulf.
15: Fox Weather's Michael Estime in Gulf Shores, Alabama.
16: Talking hundreds of trees down, power lines littering the Gulf Coast states. It is going to take days for cleanup crews to restore things back to normal.
15: About 300,000 customers still without power in the south. Meantime, Hurricane Simon, a powerful Category 4 storm, is battering Mexico's Pacific coast, threatening catastrophic damage. A Saudi airport passenger terminal is struck again one day after a Houthi attack killed 12, including an American. Today's attack killed one person. Fox's Trey Yingst is in Tel Aviv.
17: A very significant attack targeting the King Khaled International Airport in Riyadh. At least one ballistic missile slammed into Terminal 3 as it was packed with passengers. First responders rushing to the scene in ambulances and helicopters, evacuating many of the hundreds who were injured. This was the second such attack in just 48 hours and does raise questions about if the United States could come to the defense of Saudi Arabia and launch a new round of strikes against this Iranian proxy group.
15: And President Trump says he is weighing whether the U.S. will join the Saudis in retaliating against the Iranian-backed Houthi rebels in Yemen. 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
18: Your AccuWeather forecast. Tonight, expect some rain from tropical rainstorm Isaias this evening, leading to cloudy skies. The low will be 58 degrees. Tomorrow will be warmer with a mix of clouds and sun, reaching a high of 74. Tomorrow night will be partly cloudy and warm with a low of 61. As for Tuesday, it will start breezy in the morning, but will turn very warm. The temperature will surpass the record high of 82 set in 1969, reaching a high of 83. Clouds will break at times, allowing for some sunshine. With the AccuWeather forecast, I'm meteorologist Jason Katarina for News Talk 1480 WHBC.
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1: 20 minutes from now, Will Dalton will do his best at trying to guess point spreads for next weekend's NFL and college football games. The Atlanta Falcons lead the Baltimore Ravens 7-3 in Mercedes.

0: Sense Stadium. The Dodgers in the NLCS lead the Brewers 1-0 in the early going at Miller Park. There is a trade we need to talk about in the NFL. Actually, this is a good, this dovetails nicely with the game the Houston Texans played today. The trade that Houston just made with the Arizona Cardinals. The Houston Texans, they're continuing to swing. They do not think that their season is over, even though they were locked in a clash between 0-4 teams in Tennessee earlier this afternoon. One team looks like they're ready for the season to end and seeing what draft pick they're going to collect for next year, and that's the team that scored 3 points in this outing. The other team isn't quite ready to call it quits, the Houston Texans. On the road, a 26-3 smackdown, C.J. Stroud throwing for 261 yards. As the game ended, and this was around the time Arizona was set to kick off their game with the Detroit Lions, the trade of Cardinals receiver Marvin Harrison Jr. to Houston was finalized. In fact, the news was confirmed by D'Amico Ryans in his postgame press conference this way.
1: You guys want to know, huh? Yes. All right. We traded for Marvin Harrison. See ya.
0: Up. We traded for Marvin Harrison Jr. See ya. If you have thoughts on the trade, is it too much? Is it too much of a risk? Too much that Houston gave up? Is it going to work out? 310-840-4910 if you want in on the program. But this is not the type of deal a team that is mailing it in makes. This isn't the type of move a team that believes their season's over at 0-4, given the odds are stacked against them. That's not the type of move they make. Houston, last year, started the season 0-3. One of seven teams in NFL history to begin the season 0-3 and make the playoffs that year. They won 12 of their next 13 games. So they've seen it happen, and they have belief that that can happen again, despite starting 0-4. And you know, when you look at how they lost their first four games, and given the personnel they have, it's not impossible to believe it can happen. The Houston Texans have played exclusively thrillers, other than maybe the Cincinnati win. Cincinnati won it and won 20-6, but they were a dropped interception in the final minute and a half against the Bills away from beating Buffalo, and they marched inside the red zone and Greg Rousseau got a strip sack, Buffalo winning that game 36-31. That was decided by one play. They lost pretty much at the horn to the Colts 19-17. The Cowboys took the lead in the final 2 minutes with CeeDee Lamb going crazy, 34-30. So these are not terrible teams beating you, and these are not terrible losses in that all of them are close. You're a couple plays away from being a 2-2 football team, or maybe even a 3-1 football team. So you win today, and then you make a move that signals to your roster, oh, no, we're not done yet. We're not just saying we're not done yet. We believe it. So much so that we're giving away a second-round draft pick for next year in a loaded draft to bring in Marvin Harrison Jr. And it's risky because Marvin Harrison Jr. has 5 catches through 4 games. He was inactive today. He has 1 touchdown catch. In his career, he has 13 touchdown grabs. This is his 4th NFL season. For perspective, he had 14 touchdown grabs his last year with the Ohio State Buckeyes. So why make the move? Well, to get this offense going. And obviously C.J. Stroud's going to approve of it, not just because it's another weapon, but Maserati Marv, as he's called, he was Stroud's number one receiver at Ohio State. They played together. There's a relationship there. So the Houston Texans, much like that meme in South Park of Randy Marsh putting his dukes up at a Little League baseball game while being shirtless, I didn't hear no bell. I didn't hear no bell. That's the Houston Texans. They didn't hear no bell. And they believe they have a shot at getting back into the postseason mix. As promised, we do have a programming announcement to make before Will Dalton tries his best at guessing point spreads in the NFL and college football. We have our digital-only NFL Instagram show, Sundays at 7 p.m., where 7 p.m. Eastern, where we react to the afternoon slate leading into our Sunday night football coverage, Falcons 7, Ravens 3 at the end of the first quarter. But that didn't seem like enough. When people think of Westwood One, they think of the major events. They think of championships. And we are the home of the NFL playoffs. We are the home of the Super Bowl. So it's only right that we have an NFL reaction show such as NFL Instagram. But we're also the home of the NCAA tournament, the greatest postseason in sports. We're the home of the Final Four, the national championship game. And college basketball is getting set to start in the next 3 weeks or so. So we thought, what better time than tomorrow at 4 p.m. Eastern time to launch a weekly college basketball show. Every day should be March. Every day should be March is the name of my new college basketball show. Not revealing the guests on the first episode tomorrow. We're going to leave that up to surprise. We feel great about the lineup that we have. You'll learn about it tomorrow. But 4 p.m. Eastern time on our social channels. Each week on Monday afternoons, it'll be every day should be March. We will reveal one guest that we caught up with this week to talk about college basketball matters. Do we have this video, actually, Will Dalton? Give me a nod. Let me know if we do. Jim Phillips is one of the most powerful figures in all of college sports. He's the ACC commissioner, and he was the chair of the Board of Governors getting the NCAA tournament expanded from 68 to 76. Very unpopular decision. And generally, when you catch up with very powerful people who do unpopular things, they tend to not want to talk about the unpopular thing. They tend to want to dodge it. They tend to try to steer away from it or give you some politically correct answer, some word salad answer that you didn't really get much from it. To Jim Phillips' credit, and on our Westwood One Sports Night YouTube channel, you can find the full conversation. Jim Phillips didn't do that when the topic of expansion to 76 came up for the NCAA tournament. He made a case. You can disagree with it, but he made a good faith case for why he felt NCAA tournament expansion is a good thing. And here he was making that case, and this will be a topic, NCAA tournament expansion, that we'll talk about in Every Day Should Be March tomorrow afternoon.
2: What you're adding is some initial games now in Wichita along with Dayton. The tournament doesn't change, but you allow 8 more teams access to it. The NIT, which was at 32, has dropped to 24. So it's still 100 teams in postseason play, but 76 now in the NCAA tournament. And I'm for that. I will say this, but my threshold is over now at 76. I mean, I'm not interested in going beyond.
0: Not interested in going beyond that. So, honestly, Will, I was expecting him to say, well, the tournament has grown by this percentage with how many D1 teams there are. And I was ready to retort. I was ready for him to give me that answer and to bounce back with, okay, but how many teams are being added that can win a national championship? Because that would be the easy response to, oh, well, the sport has grown, so we need to grow the postseason. Okay, are we growing with teams that can win titles? But that's not what he said. What he said, Will, was, guys, the tournament still starts the first Thursday. You know, the bracket of 64. We already have the play-in games. Now, we just have two sites for the play-in games. And you don't have to wait till 7 o'clock at night Eastern time for college basketball that Tuesday and Wednesday. Instead, now you've got games all day. You got 6 games on Tuesday, 6 games on Wednesday. And are you not going to watch? As a college basketball fan, Will, it did just have me thinking, okay, the play-in, this college basketball just instituted what the NBA chose to institute roughly 5-6 years ago. I'm talking about the play-in in the last decade. I don't even think play-in stats count towards your season stats for the NBA. But since you're a Charlotte Hornets fan, we'll use this example. The Charlotte Hornets haven't been to the playoffs since 2016. 10 years. They've been to the play-in, though, 3 times. Nobody pretends that that's the playoffs. So really what this is, we've kind of had this 15 years of the first four existing, and we accept it in Dayton. And we've said, oh, you've made the tournament. You're in Dayton. I think the big change, this is my prediction, when we get to March and having 12 games represent the opening round now, RIP to the first four, I think what it's going to become is we're just no longer going to pretend that the first four, or in this case, the opening round, is the NCAA tournament any longer. That's not what it is. The Thursday is the NCAA tournament. This is the play-in.
3: I think that's probably the best way to look at it, honestly, because that was one of the issues that people had when this conversation started to really become real about tournament expansion was, oh, you're watering down the product. But it's like, all right, now you're just giving more teams more access. Ultimately, like, the teams that would have been now, in the later rounds are still going to be there.
0: Here's my issue, though. I do have an issue. And I think this is something that can be molded, that this is something that can be adjusted. But it's also something that requires some conversation between the power brokers, and I didn't have time to get to it with Jim Phillips. I don't want the mid-majors to be loading up in the opening round. I feel if you win your conference championship, you should automatically be in the field of 64. You shouldn't be playing in the opening round. But here's the rub with that, Will. The 16 seeds, there's two 16 seed matchups that we get in Dayton each year, playing your way in to face the number one seed. Some view that as, that's unfair. You have to win a game when you won your conference tournament in order to face the number one seed. That's brutal. But what people don't realize is what matters most to these schools is the NCAA tournament units you get by winning tournament games. You get massive payouts for your conference and for your school by winning NCAA tournament games. And what they don't tell you is the games in the opening round pay out the same as the first round games do. It's the same payout. So really, if you're a 16 seed, it's a favor to you that you play in Dayton, that you play in the opening round, because you're facing an opponent you can beat, rather than the only way you get the payout is if you beat Duke or you beat Florida. Good luck with that. So that's the only point of consternation, where it's like, I want to say, hey, the opening round, that's not the NCAA tournament, but I also want to be respectful to the mid-majors that want to be in the opening round because they face competition that's on their level and they can get the payout that is good for their school and good for their conference in order to get their way to the air quote NCAA tournament. So that requires a little bit of nuance. I hope that made sense. These are the types of things, Will, we can get into the little nuances of. And every day should be March that debuts tomorrow, 4 o'clock Eastern time, Westwood One Sports Night channel, on my social media at Josh Graham Show on X, and also on Westwood One's X page, Westwood One Sports' page, that has 21,000 plus subscribers. So be sure to check that out. Will Dalton is going to try his best to guess point spreads for the NFL and college football. It's in a segment we call Graham's Gambling, and it's next on NFL Sunday Now.
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0: YouTube TV on Westwood One Sports. Here's Josh Graham.
1: Huntley back in the shotgun, lifts his left leg, gets the snap. He's back to pass. He throws short over the middle, caught by Andrews on the left hash. He spins out toward the numbers. He lost the football. It's picked up by the Falcons. Racing down the near sideline. All the way into the end zone is Jesse Bates. And for now, it's a Falcons touchdown. Andrews got it knocked away by Divine Diablo, and Jesse Bates scooped it up and took it in. And that is how the Falcons claim the lead. 8:03 to go first quarter. It is 6-3 Atlanta.
2: Ryan Ratke on the call from Atlanta. The Falcons leading the Baltimore Ravens early on here, first half. Getting to the NLCS, Jacob Mizorowski has settled in a little after some turbulence in the second. 1-0, the Dodgers lead on a Páez single to score Shohei Ohtani. Ohtani was walked earlier in that inning. Still batting, what, 241 since coming off the injured list? His presence, though, his at-bats, though, still very strong to get on base. We'll see how strong Will Dalton's approach is here, because every week on Sundays, we kind of marvel generally at how bad Will Dalton is at trying to guess point spreads. But last week, he needed to hit the last game on the nose out of the six in order to prevent losing. He needed to hit it on the nose, and he did, which had many suspecting that there was foul play, that there might have been cheating involved in this. Will was very offended at that assertion. It is a win in the record book, but now he needs to try to back it up. For those who are unaware of how this works, we give him six games, three in the NFL, three in college football. He tries to guess the point spreads for these games, and however many points he's off by, that is his cumulative score, golf style. He gets up to 25. 25 is the magic number, which is amazing. Six games off by 25. It's like being off by four per game, and he's still good. That's how bad Will is at this. These lines, you hear them, give them, and you just salivate, wishing that you could bet them. It's an educational segment right now in Graham's Gambling.
3: It's time for Graham's Gambling. Let's make some money.
2: We shall see how much money Will Dalton might make or how he'll do here. Will, what's your confidence level right now?
4: You know, despite my bets here lately, it's pretty high. I haven't had a lot of success with my bets lately.
2: Okay. Well, do you want to start? Actually, I'm not going to give you the option. We're just going to start in the NFL. Because that's what you know well. That's what you love. This might be the spotlight game of week number six. The Seattle Seahawks are at the Denver Broncos. Thursday night football. Westwood One Sports on the broadcast. What's the point spread?
4: Who? Seahawks coming off a loss. I'll say they give Denver an early 2.5-point edge in this one.
2: Broncos by 2.5, you're saying?
4: Yeah.
2: The Seahawks are favored by 2.5, so you're off by 5. This is how it happens, everybody. This is how it happens. Let's stay in the NFC West. We have an NFC West clash in the big toaster. Or actually, this game's at SoFi. The LA Rams are facing the Arizona Cardinals. What's that line?
4: The Rams are going to be favored in this one by

0: 7.5. The Rams are favored by 12.5. You're off by 5 again. So now your score is 10. And we're only a third of the way home. We got one more NFL game, and the good news, Will, it involves your Carolina Panthers. The Panthers host... Actually, let me double check where this game is at. The Panthers are playing the Eagles. It's in Philly. Panthers at Philly. What's the line?
1: On the road, Eagles haven't been very impressive. I'm going to say the Panthers are favored by 2.5 in this game.
0: The Eagles are favored by 1.5.
1: That's garbage. For what? For what?
0: Will's off by 4. Hey, you're getting better. You're getting better.
1: Thanks.
0: We're halfway through. You only get 25, and you're at 14. But hey, we got the college football slate now, Will. This is where you can sharpen up the screws. 3 games really stand out on the Saturday slate. At noon in Bloomington, number 5 Indiana hosts number 4 Ohio State.
1: Ohio State is favored in this game. They are favored. They're favored by 7.5.
0: They're favored by 3.5. You're at 18. Gotta tighten up, Will. Just gotta get one. Just gotta get one on the nose. That's what you need to do. In noon window, SEC. Florida's at Texas.
1: Not a great couple of weeks for Florida, to say the least. Texas. This is at Texas, you say?
0: Yep, DKR.
1: Okay. Texas is going to be favored in this game by 5.5.
0: Texas is favored by 10. You're at 22.5. I just love the idea of betting Texas minus 5.5 at home against Florida. It's okay, Will. There's one game left. You're sitting at 22.5. That's where you're at. So you need to be within 2.5 points of this final game that I'm about to hand out to you. Are you familiar with where College Game Day is at next week?
1: Yeah, they're going to BYU. Notre Dame.
0: It's a top 10 clash. In Provo. Notre Dame, BYU.
1: Notre Dame is favored by 10.5. Yeah. Please tell me I got it on the nose.
0: I'm going to do the tag in, Robert, because it's 10.5.
1: Did I get it?
0: It's 10.5.
1: Let's go.
0: Just like last week. It comes down to the last one, and he gets it right on the nose.
1: Let's go.
0: He's off by 4 or 5 on every single one of them.
1: Robert Walsh. I promise I'm not cheating.
0: Robert Walsh. I need your opinion on this. Tag him in. I know. Here we are.
2: What do you want from me? The Falcons just scored. No, I don't care if you're cheating. I don't care who's cheating. I don't care about this game. I'm watching the Shield.
1: As you should be.
2: Kyle Pitts, back of the end zone. Doesn't matter. Get a sack. Doesn't matter. Shut down Bijan. Doesn't matter.
0: Robert, would you like to give us the update?
1: Keep going. You're going to do this next week anyway.
0: Yeah, let's get some practice in.
2: The Atlanta Falcons overcome all the obstacles. A Mike Green sack on first down, and they push down the field to hit Kyle Pitts from inside the red zone to push Atlanta ahead 14-6. What do you want from me? I mean, that's all. That's what that's I all have I for you.
0: That's
2: good.
0: All, that's
2: good. Because you have all of me. That's all you have. That's all I'm given. Every awesome. Bit of me.
0: Thank you. There's Robert Walsh. Kyle Pitts just caught a touchdown. Wow. Do you remember, were you watching Monday Night Football, Will? Saints Falcons last week?
1: Yes.
0: There was maybe the most disparaging sideline report I've ever seen on TV last week, where the broadcast crew was wondering where Kyle Pitts was, because Kyle Pitts wasn't getting very involved in the offense. And they go down to Laura Rutledge, and Laura Rutledge's update is, guys, Kyle Pitts is healthy, and he's just not in the game in as many formations as he used to be. And the coaching staff is saying this is a normal thing. Back to you.
1: It's great.
0: This is very disparaging. And you know what makes that even more shocking? You know where Kyle Pitts went to school?
1: He's a Gator.
0: He is a Gator. Just like Laura Rutledge is. Laura Rutledge was actually the grand, Grand Marshal. Yeah, in the parade.
1: Yeah.
0: For homecoming this week for the Florida Gators. How'd that game go? Not great against South Kakalaki, but that wasn't very nice of a sideline report. Now, was it as nice as the graphic? Was it equally as nice as the graphic that Fox Sports put up in the first half of Malik Willis after he threw his second interception, where it says, one completion, two interceptions?

0: Because here's what's great. I just assume, because of who was interjecting, massive Dodger fan Art Martinez, that this meant that the Dodgers just did something. But no, as the voice said, it is a nice day for a home run. Terang blasts one out for the Brewers. 1-1 tie. Brewers, Dodgers. This is going to be a whale of a series. It really is. Let's put a pin in the Miami Dolphins-Bengals game. Strangely enough, have way too many thoughts on that football game. More, the only game that I should have fewer thoughts on than that one is the disgusting Jets-Browns game today. That was 7-6 in the fourth quarter, and Deshaun Watson looked like he was going to have for the fourth straight game a game-winning score, but then a punter can't handle a snap, and the Jets ended up punching it in, and the Browns fumbled late. But strangely enough, do have a lot of thoughts on the Bengals and the Dolphins. Namely, the disrespect. There's some good, there's some bad, there's some ugly. That and a pick for Bills, Rams, Monday Night Football, next on NFL Now.
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1: I want to talk about Dolphins Bengals. Now, before you avert your eyes away or turn off the show, however and wherever you're listening or watching, let me explain. This was actually one of the funnier games to happen today that I paid way too much attention to and had too many notes on for reasons we could get to in a second. There was some good, there was some bad, there was some ugly from this game in Miami. Let's start with the good. Ja'Marr Chase had the catch of the year to this point. Second half, a touchdown. This is a week after he was concussed. He plays in the game. Joe Burrow shoots it deep. And what makes this even better, NBA Twitter is a special place. The NBA season's about to begin, and NBA Twitter was always the place you go to find cool angles to things. There was a community. And the NBA community understood that one of the more entertaining

0: local announcers was the voice of the Charlotte Hornets, Eric Collins. People didn't know his name, Eric Collins. They just knew him as, oh, that Hornets announcer. Because the Hornets have not been to the playoffs in 10 years. Their highlights, though, were always insane because the announcer would be very, shall we say, energetic. That's a good way to put it. He worked his second NFL game ever today. Bengals, Dolphins. So combine Eric Collins in the booth with Ja'Marr Chase making the catch of the year. This is what you get.
1: Football team. Second down. Burrow again. Wants a bunch. Oh! Ja'Marr Chase, you're kidding! Good golly!
0: Good golly! What is it that, you're the diehard Hornets fan, what is it that he says normally as a Hornets fan when they make big plays?
2: How diddly dee!
0: Chicken salad! He's got a number of lines. So that was the good to come from this game. The bad, we kind of hit on, but we'll hit on it again. Malik Willis is the worst starting quarterback in the NFL. Now listen to what we're saying. We're not saying that he was the worst quarterback to play today because there were a lot of backups that took the field. Tyson Bagent, for example, for the Chicago Bears, and maybe Snoop Huntley, who's playing right now for the Baltimore Ravens. I'm talking teams going into the season expecting a guy to be their quarterback. He is the worst starting quarterback in the NFL. And there was a graphic that was put on the screen in the first half of this game that revealed his performance pretty well. It's one of the meanest graphics you'll ever see somebody put on a screen that says, completions one, interceptions two. And he's taken the field for a two-minute drill drive going into halftime, 1-for-7 passing for 20 yards. That's Malik Willis's day. Malik Willis was late on everything. Malik Willis put the ball in danger quite often. Malik Willis mismanaged the end of the first half when they probably could have gotten points. Malik Willis fumbled the ball on a butt fumble type of play where he is carrying the ball loosely and carelessly, runs into the back of one of his offensive linemen that strips the ball loose for a sack. That is Malik Willis for you. So he was bad. That's the bad. The ugly is that Will Dalton on Westwood One Sports Night last night goaded me into taking the Dolphins +7.5, saying the Bengals are going to kill them. So you want to bet lunch on this? And I'm like, originally, I didn't bet this game. Originally, I stayed away. But because you're that emphatic, sure, I'll take the Dolphins +7.5. Malik Willis down 31-18 inside 1.5 minutes to go. Marches the length of the field, scores a touchdown in the final minute. Cover down. And they even missed the extra point.
3: Hell yeah, that made it even worse.
0: They even missed the extra point, but they didn't need it. That was like, you know, that's like the tip that they ask for when you try to, you know, pay for something. It's like, hey, would you like to round up? No, I'm good. I'm good. I don't need the extra point. It's fine.
3: It is annoying because, you know, there's a lot of situations where you think you're done for, but oh, if he misses the extra point by some miracle, you're good. It didn't even matter. Stinking Dolphin.
0: Do you know what a good sign of humility is? Telling people how humble you are. And in Graham's Gambling, I forgot to mention that the three bets that I placed today, Giants +3.5, they tied. That worked out. Niners +3.5. Also a sprinkle on the money line there. And I did that for the Giants too, so that money came back to me. Dolphins +7.5. That's what we call a 3-0 day, Will Dalton. And I got lunch on the way. Wow. So happy.

0: for you.
1: Winning.
0: So happy.
1: Winning. It's what it is. Last play of the first half forthcoming. The Ravens, about everything bad that could have happened in this half for Baltimore offensively has happened, and yet they might be kicking a field goal here to make it a 5-point game at the break. For as bad as it is that you're right at the goal line and can't punch it in and have to settle for a field goal, what we describe as being more of a -4 than a +3, and then you gift Atlanta 7 points on a touchdown return, you sign up 10 times out of 10 with Snoop Huntley in for Lamar Jackson at quarterback, with this being a 14-9 game going into the locker room. But they are running ball plays, and what they're running is to get into field goal position. Flags are flying down. So this is going to be the end of the first half momentarily. When the half goes final, perhaps we'll get an appearance from positive Robert, because all we've gotten is negative Robert so far, who is going to be producing this show next weekend and is hanging out with us here tonight. He's a Uber Ravens fan. We need to talk about the Monday night game that we have ahead. And Adam Abdallah, by the way, going to join us here in about 10 minutes, our Westwood One teammate from Black and Abdallah. Bills-Rams is a tremendous measuring stick game. The Bills are coming off their first loss of the season, the first loss they ever had in that stadium, their new barn. It was to a division rival, the Patriots, who looked amazing today. And now you go on the road to LA, who's 2-2, have yet to really look like the team they were projected to be going into the offseason or going into the season. Have yet to look like that. Granted, they haven't had Myles Garrett since the opener. They haven't had their top player.
2: Scoreboard now.
1: Do you want to take this, Will, or do you want Robert Walsh to step in? Because,
3: you know, I want to give Robert the floor here. He's the Ravens fan. He's the expert on such things. I think he should have the floor. I really do. Let's get him in here.
4: And I appreciate you, Will. You're so kind. But I'll tell you this. It could have been a whole lot worse in a first half where Bijan is held to that few rushing yards. But the Ravens cap it off with another 51-yard field goal by Tyler Loop. He is 3 for 3 on the day. The Falcons receive the second half. Falcons currently lead 14-9.
1: How many yards is Bijan Robinson held to?
4: Not that many. I don't have an exact number for you, though.
3: I give it 28.
4: Boom! 28. You can live with that.
1: This is a half. We talked about it because it involves a Georgia team. Georgia-Alabama played last night, and it was one of those games that both sides kind of feel good. You feel good about their outlook coming out of it. You want to win every game, but you feel good about the outlook. This half feels like the exact opposite. Neither team seems happy where the score is right now. The Ravens, they're kicking themselves because of a defensive touchdown, and they're thinking, why shouldn't we be leading this game since we were inside the 5? We gifted them a touchdown. And also, we've held Bijan Robinson to 27. Robert's in a good mood right now. Don't want to ruin that. It kind of feels like it's less sustainable that Bijan Robinson's going to be held down that type of way, especially with the Falcons sporting a lead, than the alternative, than Baltimore bouncing back and looking a lot sharper offensively than what they've been. Is the thing happening again where we have our guy who watches, there's this guy on YouTube, I think, Tom Grossi, who he reacts to Sunday Night Football, and at halftime, encourages people to spam our chat and jump in here. I appreciate all of them doing that. Like, it's hundreds of people that are jumping into the chat right now. Shout out to them. This is why, this is what's beautiful about the NFL ecosystem, the NFL space, because it's a robust space where you've got the streamers, you got the influencers that are out there doing their thing. Yes, you are here. And then you got what we're trying to do, which is we are doing a stream reacting to Sunday Night Football and reacting the day of action. But also, we're on hundreds of stations across the country on Westwood One Sports Night. So it is a funny thing. Like, when people ask what we are, what are you doing? I love your radio show. Well, they're right. And then when people say, well, I love your YouTube show, I love your show that you put on Westwood One Sports Night. Well, they're right, too. And then some people just listen on the podcast at Westwood One Sports Night. And, yeah, some say it's a podcast and they're right as well. So shout out. Appreciate the love. Good for you guys to be here. Let us know what your halftime thoughts on the game is. Sports bringing people together. Well, did you have any thoughts on the NFL ecosystem and how strange and fun it can be, and yes, bringing people together?
3: It does exactly that. It's a very fun thing to be a part of. I gotta say, even for me, who my team's on a bye this week, Carolina Panthers on a bye, but I still had the Bengals, man. I still had the Bengals to do their thing because I think they're going to the Super Bowl. That's my pick, and I needed them today to win me lunch, and they could not manage that, it would seem.
1: If it makes you feel better, my Super Bowl pick was Denver over Dallas.
3: Yeah, that's it's not looking good.
1: Let me see how your guy, Bryce Young, did with his football bets. Or not bets, his picks.
3: His picks.
1: That he made on College Game Day.
3: He did pick Carolina to beat Pittsburgh. I will say that.
1: Yeah, but he also picked Bama to beat Georgia. And he also picked LSU to beat Kentucky and Texas to beat Oklahoma. And he did pick UCLA to beat Oregon. He did that.
3: He knew what's up.
1: He was right about USC. Not Florida over South Carolina. Not A&M over Missouri. He got Houston right, I think. And he was wrong about North Dakota State. It didn't seem like Bryce had a good day with the picks. He had a much better Sunday Night Football a week ago, let's say.
3: He did.
1: Mm-hmm. While we're updating scores, Brewers won. Dodgers won. Bottom five, the Dodgers or the Brewers moving a runner into scoring position via sacrifice. One out, bottom five, a runner in scoring position. This is a really fun NLCS game, and Sunday Night Football always tends to produce really interesting results. Adam Abdallah joins us from Chicago to talk about the NFC North and the unbeaten Vikings. Are they legit? We'll ask him next.
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10: The cleanup begins. I'm Jim Ausman, Fox News. The Gulf Coast is picking up the pieces after Hurricane Isaias swept through the region over the weekend. Fox's Max Gordon is in Fort Walton Beach, Florida.
11: The pine tree fell into a hair salon. Luckily, no one was hurt here. We had inches of rain that fell in a very short period of time. That combined with those high winds meant trees were toppling over all over the place. Now, here in Fort Walton Beach, the cleanup is continuing. And one big focus has been cleaning up the city's cemeteries. I talked to the city manager.
12: Some of the bigger issues is people are going out getting flat tires, and that's stopping FPNL from doing what they got to do and our first responders from doing what they got to do. So please just stay home. We're working as fast as we can.
11: Across the southeast, hundreds of thousands of people still without power.
10: At least five people have died because of the hurricane. The latest includes a man in South Carolina in his 60s. President Trump has approved help for Georgia, Florida, and Alabama. An American is among the 12 people killed after an attack at an airport in Saudi Arabia. The Houthis, backed by Iran, reportedly launched the attack. Fox's Alex Hogan at the White House.
13: Questions this weekend as to whether or not Washington will respond to the latest attack in Riyadh, Saudi Arabia, by the Iranian-backed Houthis. At least 12 people were killed in that airport attack, including one American. President Trump said he would not strike Iran again ahead of the midterms. Yesterday here at the White House, I asked the president if an attack on a U.S. ally by an Iranian-backed proxy would change that. He said, we'll take a look.
10: The Houthis have warned airlines not to use Saudi Arabian airports. The group has been trying to disrupt shipping through the Red Sea. That's a crucial route for Saudi Arabian oil. 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
5: Here's your AccuWeather forecast. Tonight, expect some rain from tropical rainstorm Isaias this evening, leading to cloudy skies. The low will be 58 degrees. Tomorrow will be warmer with a mix of clouds and sun, reaching a high of 74. Tomorrow night will be partly cloudy and warm with a low of 61. As for Tuesday, it will start breezy in the morning, but will turn very warm. The temperature will surpass the record high of 82 set in 1969, reaching a high of 83. Clouds will break at times, allowing for some sunshine. With the AccuWeather forecast, I'm meteorologist Jason Caterina for News Talk 1480 WHBC.
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15: Third down and goal from the 5. Penix gets the shotgun snap. He's back to pass. He looks, fires to the middle of the end zone. It is caught. Touchdown, Atlanta. Kyle Pitts makes the catch in the back of the end zone, and the Falcons extend the lead. A 5-yard touchdown pass from Penix to Pitts. 13-6 Atlanta with 2:24 to go in the first half.
1: Didn't know where he was on Monday Night Football. Didn't matter. The Falcons whipped up on the New Orleans Saints. And how about putting a little respect on the NFC South? All their teams seem to win primetime games, whether it's the Bucs against the Cowboys, the Falcons playing their third consecutive primetime game, and even the Carolina Panthers.

0: against the Detroit Lions a week ago. 14-9 is your halftime score. The Atlanta Falcons ahead of the Baltimore Ravens, the Lamar Jackson-less Baltimore Ravens. Adam Abdallah, our Westwood One teammate, one half of Bleck and Abdallah, joins us. You could listen to noon to 3 Eastern time weekdays here on Westwood One Sports. Let's talk about the best that we've seen in the NFL before we get to the worst, to the bottom of the barrel. The Minnesota Vikings are 5-0. The San Francisco 49ers are 5-0 in the NFC. Who's 5-0 are you more impressed by?
1: Oh, it's the San Francisco 49ers. It has to be, right? Because of what they did today. My argument against the 49ers was kind of like a college argument. Like, they ain't played anybody. Like, they were kind of riding that Rams win for a couple weeks and, like, beating up on the Dolphins and, like, beating up on the Cardinals. And, like, it wasn't real. You know, like, oh, Brock Purdy hasn't been sacked. Who's he playing? You know, like, okay, you managed to, you beat a jet-lagged Rams team. And now you go to Seattle and it was a back-and-forth heavyweight fight between them and the Seahawks. Probably should have gotten the first down at the end of the game. But listen, I'm an Alabama fan. Who am I to argue against calls this weekend? Like, what am I here to do, you know? So I'm going to say it's definitely the San Francisco 49ers. As long as they can outrun the substation and Mike Evans can play like he's 25, then this team is going to be great. Like, Brock Purdy is proving that he's an MVP candidate. His numbers in the fourth quarter are outstanding. Mike Evans catches anything. His catch radius is the size of, you know, my living room and kitchen combined. Like, it's nuts. And I live in a small apartment, so it's not that big, actually. But I would say that, you know, what they continue to do week in and week out, regardless of the injuries, is extremely impressive. It's just a matter of, we're in week 5. Can this continue until week 17? Because we saw in the playoffs, it couldn't. Like, they got to the playoffs and they limped in and they, like, it didn't last. You know what I mean?
0: Throwing it to the AFC. Yes, I do know what you mean, by the way. Drake May, after beating the Bills last week, 5 touchdowns he accounted for. 4 through the air, 1 on the ground. They smack the Vegas Raiders today. The Pittsburgh Steelers, Aaron Rodgers, 3 touchdown passes, no picks, 250 or so passing yards through the air. This is a guy that turns 43 years old in less than 2 months. What quarterback performance most caught your eye, Adam Abdallah?
1: So out of those two specifically, it's probably just the way that Drake May has rebounded. And this Raiders defense has actually been playing pretty well. Like, they're not the best. They're not top 10, but they're like middle of the pack, you know? They're not the worst. They're not what we thought they would be, that they would be shipping off Max Crosby to the Cowboys or to whoever wanted to, you know, the Lions or whoever wanted Max Crosby, like they did earlier in the offseason. But this is a formidable Raiders defense, and the Patriots have gone the last 2 weeks and just said, you know what? Drake May will remember who he is and the mistakes will correct themselves. Now, again, it's the Raiders. Are we going to find out that the Raiders are, for lack of a better term, are what we thought they were? Or are we going to find out that the Patriots are better than we thought that they were going to be? And this is more just like a slump buster for them that the last two games were. Rodgers and McCarthy getting back on the same page, I wasn't surprised by, because looking at what they did 2 weeks ago and how they were able to beat the Bengals 2 weeks ago and they came out firing and the game plan was completely different. They didn't look like they were on the same page again last week, and then they come out this week and it looks like they're on the same page again. I think it might just be that the Bengals defense is bad, the Colts defense is bad, and like when Rodgers can pick on a bad defense, he's still an MVP Hall of Famer. Like, he's still a guy that can just go in as whether he's a 42-year-old or not, and he knows I can beat up on bad defenses when I need to. And he's still got Mike McCarthy, who is a really good offensive mind and can pick apart bad defenses. It's when he faces good defenses that he's going to show his age, they're going to know how to attack him, and they're going to make life hell for him.
0: My analogy I make is Aaron Rodgers reminds me of Billy Joel. Billy Joel stopped recording new music in 1991 still perform live. But the reason why he decided not to is because he knew that whatever he made moving forward was going to be compared to his older stuff. So he stopped making new music and started. He's like, I got a deep enough catalog here. Mm-hmm. Aaron Rodgers, it feels like last year's 24 touchdown, 7 pick season is something that we would accept most quarterbacks. I mean, when you see some of the quarterback play across the league, what Malik Willis is doing in Miami, for example, and you're looking at it saying, well, yeah, you definitely sign up for 24-7. But it feels with Aaron, and some of it has to do probably with off-field polarity, how polarizing he is too, it feels that the way he's talked about the current state of his game, it's beneath what the reality is. It's not quite what his MVP level is, like you're describing, but as you mentioned, he's still every bit good enough to take advantage of bad defenses, and you can't say that even about half the quarterbacks in the league, or at least to do so consistently.
1: Yeah, look, he's not going to go out there to do a bad cross-sport comparison. Like, he's not going to go out there and give you 7 strong innings, you know what I mean? And still be able to hit triple digits. Like, he's not that age anymore. Like, he's the cunning and guile, nibble at the strike zone, like, just kind of get over. Like, I'm going to throw, like, 80s, like, my fastball. Like, this is what I'm doing, and this is what you're getting. But you can count on me to be healthy every 5 days. Whether I am or not, I'm not going to tell you whether I am or not. And I'm going to go out there and grind out innings for my guys. And sometimes that's what you need. And that's what he can do. Because my philosophy with Aaron Rodgers has always been this. Mike McCarthy was brought in for 2 reasons. Mike McCarthy was brought in to get Aaron Rodgers to come back for 1 year because ownership refuses to lose more than 8 games in a single season. They just won't do it. Like, this was the year to do it. This was the year to bring in Mike McCarthy and say, just roll out whoever you want. Will Howard, I don't care. If we win games, we win games. If we don't, it doesn't matter. But if you bring in Mike McCarthy, odds are you're going to get Aaron Rodgers to come back for at least a year. Mike McCarthy is also there to develop the next quarterback, because what did he do? He developed Aaron Rodgers. He developed Dak Prescott for the most part. So that's his job. His job isn't to win this year. Like, I don't think they're not going to win anything this year. If you gave the Steelers ownership the truth serum, they're not winning anything this year. And they know by bringing Aaron Rodgers back, they're not winning anything this year. They just want to appease a fan base that can't take winning less than 8 games in a single season. So you have to bring somebody who is going to guarantee you that. Now, it's screwed over their franchise ever since Ben Roethlisberger left or was healthy enough to win a Super Bowl, because they haven't been bad enough to get a good quarterback, and they haven't been good enough to do anything since. So this is just kind of where they tread water. The goal is that Mike McCarthy is there to develop one of these younger quarterbacks, or if you end up drafting one of these quarterbacks coming up, or you get someone in free agency or whatever it is, in a trade, that's what Mike McCarthy's there for. Yeah, he's going to pop a win like this every couple games, but this is still, at their height, an 8 or 9 win team, maybe a wild card team, but they're not winning a playoff game.
0: Now let's get to the goods. We talked about the good we've seen. Let's get to the NFC East. Adam Abdallah is with us here, by the way. Bleck and Abdallah, you can catch him noon to 3 Eastern time on Westwood One Sports. We've all seen the play by now. The Jaden Daniels disaster, where he goes down and then they don't have enough time to clock it and kick a field goal to potentially win it in overtime. The Giants tie the Washington Commanders 27-27, a game that both teams felt like they lost, frankly. Dan Quinn, we have him after the game. When asked what exactly happened, what was called in that sequence?
2: Just like the sequencing of that does not fall on him. It's an outside throw or a clock. You know, those are the two, you know, out of bounds throw or a clock. And it has to come from me. I don't even have to put him into that spot. I can do that earlier. And we can finish, you know, the kick early. We don't need to gain more yards. So that's on me.
0: This might be unpopular. Speaking of being on the same page, my partner in crime on Westwood One Sports Night, Linnell Willingham, who's a diehard Commanders fan, I know he disagrees with me, because we have already a breakout video where he's saying that Dan Quinn is on the hot seat, maybe should be fired for these types of mistakes. I think it's more on Jaden Daniels, and I'll tell you why and then get your stance on it. Because that call I completely buy. Hey, clock it. or throw it away. We can get extra yardage, get close. It's bad weather. The Giants just missed a field goal moments ago, earlier in overtime. And Chris Paul, one of the linemen, even said afterwards that was exactly the call, and it was communicated in the huddle that we don't have any more timeouts left. Paul said that it was communicated. They didn't have any timeouts remaining. And by the way, all of that matches Dan Quinn's reaction of throwing his headset down and then standing in one spot for 45 seconds as if he just saw a ghost. And before Commander fans get super upset saying, well, it's the coach is ultimately responsible for all this. If you believe Jaden Daniels is an elite quarterback, if you truly believe he's him, as they say, you got to trust your quarterback in that spot to execute that situation with poise and execute that situation well. Jaden Daniels was laying down on the field. He thought they had a timeout, or he was gravely mistaken, had one of the worst brain farts you can have in a spot at the end of the game. And the reality is he has not won a football game in over a calendar year he's been out there. And I put it at the quarterback's feet only because of the expectations of a player that was drafted where he was and getting to the NFC Championship in his first season. But how do you establish the responsibility of that?
1: I mean, I believe that there is a hierarchy to these decisions, right? Like, Dan Quinn relays what they're supposed to do. If this is supposed to be, hey, we're going to try to get as many more yards as possible, we're going to get up and clock it real quick, then that needs to be communicated. If that wasn't communicated, then that's not what they did. If everybody thought that they had a timeout, and then Dan Quinn went to go call it, but he clearly said that he said differently. And then you've got the Jaden Daniels quotes where it's like, it's a top down thing. It starts at the top. Like, he wouldn't take responsibility for it, which is weird. And this takes me back to, and it's different because it's a rookie quarterback, but in Caleb Williams' first year with Matt Eberflus, who's a horrible head coach.
0: Is this Thanksgiving?
1: Thanksgiving against the Lions, and time is just flowing off the clock, and pockets, timeouts are sitting in Matt Eberflus's pocket. And yeah, Caleb can call a timeout, and he's aware of the situation. He's won a Heisman Trophy. He's not a dummy. Like, he knows how to play quarterback, and he knows there should be a timeout called at the end of the game, and they possibly could win that game. And ultimately, that was the straw that broke Eberflus's back, basically, because he got fired after that. So afterwards, he's asked, Caleb Williams goes, why didn't you call a timeout? And he goes, I'm a rookie quarterback. Like, what do you want me to do? Like, he's the coach. I'm following. Like, it's a horrible thing to say I'm just following orders. But at the end of the day, the head coach is the responsibility. And so I kind of agree with Linnell that ultimately, you can't fire Jaden Daniels. So no. You have to, like, someone has to account for this. And the problem is, like, I don't know if Jaden had a good game or a bad game. You know, like, I thought he had a fine game. I thought he ran way too much. You know, the report comes out before the games kick off that doctors around the NFL believe it's an if, not when, this dude is just going to get hurt again and miss a bunch of games the rest of the season. And, like, that's a problem. You can't run this guy 9 times, whether it's designed or not. You can't run him over 100 yards a game. I don't care if that's the way he plays or not. That's what's getting him hurt every single year. So the fact that he's like, it just epitomizes what the Commanders are, that this guy is laying on the ground at the end of the game and nobody knows what to do. You got a coach with the hat on backwards. Not that I'm trying to pull a Cowherd or anything. You got a coach with the hat on backwards. He doesn't know what he's doing. You got a quarterback who's on the ground who is already losing fans, all whether it's in Washington, whether it's LSU, wherever he is. He doesn't have fans anywhere, it seems like. And this just, it just seemed like a microcosm of what is going on in Washington in that short 8 seconds right there at the end of the game.
0: I didn't think that anybody would be able to top in the NFC East this week the Cowboys losing at home to a backup quarterback from a winless team. But the Eagles having a lead with 8 seconds to go and kicking off, losing to the Jags, and then this tie. Amazingly, no one in the NFC East won this week, and two teams played each other, which is quite remarkable. So I'll ask you the easiest question you're going to be asked all day. Who wins the NFC East?
1: The Falcons? Oh, wait, they're not the South anymore? Okay. I still think it's
0: on the NFC South's name.
1: I know. That's
0: all they do is win primetime games. All they do.
1: It's crazy. The NFC East has become the NFC South. I still think it's the Cowboys.
0: Oh, boy.
1: Like, I still think the Eagle, like, the Eagles have a, they've got the, you know, they've got the Panthers next week. So it's not an easy game. You know, their defense is not great. And so, you know, like, as a Bears fan, I'm looking at, like, oh, you know, well, Case Keenum should have been able to come in and win that. Yeah, he beat the Eagles aren't good. Like, we're just starting to realize, like, the Eagles are just bad this year, you know, and they're up against a bunch of cap problems in the offseason, so they're gonna have to go through a whole bunch of turnover. Maybe the coach, people are saying now, maybe the quarterback, like, who knows? So I think it's gonna end up being the Cowboys, because they seem like they have the least amount of, which is weird to say for the Cowboys, the least amount of drama. You know, you don't have Jameis Winston, the roller coaster that is Jameis Winston.
0: Oh, you got Joey Porter.
1: Yeah, I mean, well, you have that. I mean, and now he's got, like, the contract flu, you know, like, first his back hurt in Pittsburgh, and now he doesn't want to play because maybe he's sick. Sure. Okay.
0: Bye. I broke my back, spinal.
1: Yeah. And then you've got, you know, the Commanders, who don't know how to manage a game at the end, and their quarterback could be hurt at any second. Who knows? Like, another shot. If he's going to run for 100 yards a game, like, that's a problem. He's going to get hurt again. So that's not sustainable. And then you've got the Eagles, who are a mess. So the only person that can come out on top is the Cowboys, right? Like, they've got the best quarterback in the division is Dak Prescott. The best offense in the division are the Cowboys. They have to win. They have to win.
0: Adam Abdallah, we win by having you on the program. Black and Abdallah, noon to 3, afternoons on Westwood One Sports weekdays. It's good to have you here. Good to see your face, and appreciate you spending the time. Next time, we'll make some time for Sopranos episodes.
1: No problem. I will talk about my top five. It's much better than talking about the Bears, I'll tell you that.
0: Or the White
1: Anything,
0: Sox.
1: Or the White Sox, or Alabama, or
0: We just won't talk about
1: crappy team I'm a fan of this week. So,
0: cheers,
1: yeah,
0: my friend.
1: It's all great.
0: See you
1: later.
0: There goes Adam Abdallah joining us here on NFL Now. And I'm just going to cue it up before you guys can jump in and interrupt me, because I see there's a lot going on in Atlanta that we need to keep the people abreast of.
3: The scoreboard now.
0: So obnoxious. The Falcons hit a field goal. Hi, Robert.
4: What's up? Oh, yeah, now you don't want to talk to me? You don't want to talk to me now? Talk to me nice, Josh Graham. Talk to me nice, Josh Graham.
5: What happened?
4: I'll tell you exactly what happened. Atlanta gets down in the red zone, and an overthrow by Michael Penix Jr. over the heads of, who was it, Drake London? Was it Jahan Dodson, perhaps? No, it was Jake Matthews. They tried a little trickeration. They come up short. Nick Folk hits the field goal from 23 yards out, and then the lowly Ravens come back. And on third and one, Justice Hill goes 41 yards to get them into the red zone. Derrick Henry finishes that with Tyler Huntley. They go for two. That two-point conversion fails. Mark Andrews on the target. The Ravens trail 17-15. Atlanta in the lead.
0: You notice that he's a little bit more comfortable, a little bit more of a pep in his step, Robert?
4: Or a little bit more juice? A little bit more pulp?
6: I did. It's very interesting how this is.
4: You were talking about Sopranos. What? No pulp? No pulp? I got pulp, Josh Graham. I got pulp. Do you?
6: We've got pulp.
0: Yeah.
6: We got pulp.
0: NFC East, more like NFC Least. And is there a game that we haven't hit on yet that, frankly, we should? Honestly, we haven't talked about the Niners and Seahawks at all. And that might have been the best game. We haven't honestly talked about the 5-0 teams that are left standing. We changed that next on NFL Now.
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1: Linnell Willingham is going to be with you in a little over a half hour. Like Adam Abdallah, having a rough weekend. He's a Commander fan. The Commanders had that tie against the Giants. Adam Abdallah, a Chicago Bears fan, that was brutal against the rival Green Bay Packers, 31-7, the final in that one. And the White Sox, his White Sox losing in the ALCS. That is going to begin soon, the Cleveland Guardians meeting the Tampa Bay Rays. Before we dive into today's happenings in the NFL, let's keep you posted on some scores. The Baltimore Ravens did score a touchdown, but then didn't convert on the two-point try. Atlanta leads 17-15 with 5.5 to go in the third quarter. In Milwaukee, the Brewers did cash in a short while ago, taking its first lead of the game, this being game one of the NLCS against the Dodgers. It is Milwaukee 2, LA 1. We are in the top of the seventh inning of that one. What is it, Will Dalton, about Sunday Night Football where games just get infused with crack cocaine and get weird every single week? Like, what's the deal with it where the only semi-normal game we got on Sunday night was Jackson Dart beating the Dallas Cowboys in the opener? Like, that wasn't super strange. It was somewhat a normal game. But then you'll remember week two, it was Colts, Chiefs. You had that weird play where they had the long completion in overtime, but then the ball might have been stripped away. And then they said by a fingernail, the guy was down and Kansas City ended up holding on at the horn of OT. The week after that, it was the Denver San Francisco, or wait, Denver and L.A., 16-0 at halftime. Oh, we finally got a sleeper, 30 points in the second half for the Broncos, and they beat L.A. And then last week, the Carolina Panthers were locked in a thriller. Detroit had the ball, down six with a chance to win it in a game where nobody was playing any defense, and Detroit can't move the ball at all, of course, down the stretch, and Carolina entered the bye with a 2-2 record. They win that football game. Tonight, you just know, and we're preparing Robert Walsh for this as well because he's a Baltimore fan. Something weird is going to happen in this fourth quarter to decide this game. It's not going to be normal, and it's going to be one score, and it's going to be the team that's losing is going to have the ball with 2 minutes to go, and weird stuff's going to happen. Who injects these games with the crack cocaine?
2: Chris Collinsworth.
1: Collinsworth. Mike.
2: Collinsworth Mike. Knows what's up.
1: Mike. I know the good stuff, Mike.
2: It is great. It's like, we got to see it up close last week. We were down on the field for the, Charlotte Flair hitting the keep pounding drum and, the lineups and all the pregame festivities, and it just had such juice, man. And we were walking back up towards the press box, and we passed somebody, and I just heard him say, and as he passed, like, man, Sunday Night Football is different. And it's just, I guess it just fits the theme, because doesn't matter who's playing, where they're playing, these games have juice, and it's like the football gods, aka Chris Collinsworth, knows what he's doing. He knows.
1: Mike. Getting to the NFC East. Honestly, what result is the worst? The most embarrassing is Washington not getting the field goal off and losing the clock and having that embarrassing episode, but they tied. They didn't lose. And do you know who appreciates that the most? Cam Scataboo.
2: Yep.
1: And the Giants kicker. The Giants kicker that missed an OT and then Cam Scadaboo, who fumbled inside field goal range to set up that sequence. They appreciate that quite a bit. Both those teams deserve to lose. They should be happy for a tie, honestly, given how embarrassing both of them are. But then you get to the Eagles and Cowboys. They both lost. The Cowboys lost at home to a rookie quarterback, a backup for an 0-4 team. And that was in their stadium. The Eagles were leading with 8 seconds left, and you're kicking off. Nobody in the NFC East won this week, despite the fact two teams played each other. So there are two questions really here to ask. Last call for phone calls on this show, by the way, 310-840-4910 if you want in. Who had the worst week five in the NFC East? And who's going to win the NFC East? Who do you have as the front runner right now? Because as disgusting as it sounds, I think the answer is Philly. It feels gross to say that.
2: Oh,
1: got breaking news for you. Regardless of what team I said out loud, it was going to feel that way. If you were going to advocate for 1-3-1 Washington, that's disgusting. If you were going to advocate for the Cowboys, who can't stop Jalen Daniels, let alone Jaden Daniels, if you're going to say the Giants, Jameis Winston at quarterback, that team you think's going to get to the finish line? There is no answer that makes you that smells good, that passed the sniff test. So sign me up for the coach that has been to two Super Bowls in the last 5 years and has won one of them, including the quarterback that was in both of those games. And the offense, by the way, while not looking amazing, it has looked better than it did at its most toxic points a year ago. I do think Sean Mannion's an upgrade over Kevin Petullo. They have a lot of new weapons and a lot of pieces that are trying to gel together. They have some issues to fix on the O-line. There's no doubt when you lose two guys in 2 days, including Lane Johnson to a retirement, that's going to be really hard to replace. But it seems because of Philly's defense, which I still believe in, I'm going to trust that quarterback, that staff, that defense over Dallas and over the Giants and certainly over Washington. They're my answer to the question. In terms of who had the worst weekend of the bunch, worst weekend, that's the Eagles as well. I think the Eagles is the question to both because they had to travel all the way across the pond just to lose a football game that way. Like, can you imagine how bad that flight home is, Will? Can you imagine how much that sucks? Like, at least the Cowboys got to sleep in their beds Thursday night. At least they had that.
2: You know, I don't think that the New York Giants is as disgusting as you're making it out to be.
1: It's James Winston, Will.
2: But I understand that. But I feel like the last couple of weeks he started to find a little bit of a groove. And Malik Nabers is looking like that dude again. And Cam Scadaboo. That defense saw them make a lot of plays today, you know, with Abdul Carter and company. They don't even have Brian Burns right now. I don't think that's as – it's not as attractive as it was with Jackson Dart, figuratively and literally. But, you know, I don't think that's a disgusting answer. I think you're selling them a little short.
1: Who had the worst weekend?
2: The Eagles. The Eagles. Because they lost. They lost.
1: That's true. Robert Walsh, how would you answer these questions? These very important questions we're posing.
3: I'm being totally honest with both of you guys. I'm not listening to a word you're saying. I'm watching the Falcons-Ravens game.
1: Who? Oh, yeah, he is a Ravens fan. I keep forgetting that point. Who's going to win the NFCs?
3: I'm going to go with the Cowboys. Because I feel like they have the best path to winning it. Yeah, you're going to say, no matter who.
1: That's what I'm saying.

0: out of those four teams. The Cowboys losing to the Bucks at home, the Eagles having to fly all the way back after that, and then the Commanders and Giants kissing their sister.
1: At least you got a kiss, you know, a port in any storm kind of thing. Like, at least they got to smooch somebody at New Year's when the ball dropped. I would go with the Eagles. It's a long plane ride back and a lot of self-inflicted mistakes.
0: We're in agreement. But how about this? The NFC East question. Three people, three different answers. You say the Cowboys. He says the Giants. I say the Philadelphia Eagles. This is one of these teams, or maybe the Commanders, are going to host a playoff game. That's true. We know that. And that's unfortunate. Thank you, Robert Walsh, for your services. You can get back to watching the football game that's
1: Thank
0: going
1: you.
0: To the fourth quarter. In the bottom of the seventh, it's the Brewers 2, it's the Dodgers 1. We do remind you, we have a new college basketball reaction show. Not reaction, it's just a weekly show that, I mean, there's nothing to react to yet. We have the poll that's going to drop 8 days from now. But this is going to feature interviews, unlike NFL Instagram, where we are just reacting to things that happen on Sundays. But 4 p.m. Eastern time every Monday, starting tomorrow, every day should be March, reacting to college basketball when the season starts. Great interviews with top coaches and players. It is Westwood One's, the home of the NCAA tournament and of the Final Four, Westwood One's weekly college basketball podcast. Tomorrow, 4 o'clock Eastern time, we hope you join us. Hope you join us for that. Will Dalton, what do we have to put this show to bed as we pass things along to Linnell Willingham at the top of the hour?
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0: Sunday Now on Westwood One Sports. Here's Josh Graham.
1: Wasn't ready for this tune. Linnell Willingham is going to take over at the top of the hour. Be nice to our guy. And don't cuss. Appreciate Will Dalton, Matt, Art. That's right. And Robert Walsh for being here as well. That sound is Buzz Williams cursing. I was told that the Maryland Terrapins basketball team, who was very bad this past season, looking pretty good preseason, but then again, everybody is. We do have Every Day Should Be March, which launches tomorrow. My new college basketball podcast through Westwood One Sports, home of the NCAA tournament and of the Final Four. One more update on the scores. We have the Atlanta Falcons, 17. The Baltimore Ravens, 15. Robert is about to have a conniption because Michael Penix just keeps converting on third downs. The Falcons keep converting on third downs. That's another QB that a lot of people wrote off very soon. Oh, it's going to be Tua's team. Then Tua's hurt. Obviously, Cooper Rush isn't the answer. And if the Atlanta Falcons figure out a way to win this game, they will be 3-0 with Michael Penix at QB. And remember 3 weeks ago, we were sitting in this chair saying, guys, NFL, what are you doing having the 0-2 Atlanta Falcons playing not one, not two, but three consecutive primetime games? They just lost to the Carolina Panthers 34-3 at home. And we were staring it down saying, man, Westwood One's about to become an Atlanta Falcons network, given how many Falcon games we're about to broadcast in the next little bit. Let's hold our nose. It's going to be disgusting. It's going to be gross. And the only thing that's been disgusting or gross about it is how badly Atlanta has beaten their opponents in primetime. Whipped up on the Green Bay Packers in a Thursday night game that was in Lambeau. Then everybody's talking about the Saints and the emotion of Dome coming last Monday. And it's not much of a game at all. Bijan Robinson, a touchdown, his first touch. And they go from there. Michael Penix with a kill shot in the fourth quarter. Right here, Atlanta's marching. They're in the red zone. They're up two. Have a chance to drive a nail into the heart of the Ravens on this possession. And you might dismiss it, poo-poo it, say, well, they don't have Lamar Jackson. And that's fair when they drive inside the five-yard line on the first drive and have to settle for three, and you have the defensive touchdown in the first half as well. But Atlanta's not interested in hearing excuses or how you're going to diminish things, considering they didn't have their starting quarterback or their backup quarterback available in the first two games of the year. And they started behind the eight ball at 0-2. And now they're approaching 3-2. And it's not just Robert Walsh, who's a Ravens fan, who's sweating what's going on right now. Will Dalton is sweating it too, because the Carolina Panthers, if the Falcons win tonight, not going to be first place in the NFC South, Will. No, because the Panthers are off at 2-2, it'll be Atlanta by a half game with a better record than the Carolina Panthers. So you scurred?
2: Well, I have mixed emotions about this, because be that as it may, there's a field goal. I kind of need Atlanta to stay leading by more than 3.5.
1: How dare you? How dare you? How dare you provide that score update without the beautiful NFL scoreboard imaging that we've been playing since 1 o'clock Eastern time? You know better than this. You know better.
2: Silly me.
1: This is what we call stalling in the biz.
2: Could we get the tunes, please?
1: Because we need the tunes. Yes, because the Ravens and the Falcons are going to go down to the wire on a Sunday night football game. Every freaking week, these games get weird, where the team, regardless of how bad they've played to this point or who's playing at quarterback, they're going to have the ball in the fourth quarter with a chance to win. Detroit, they had the ball with a chance to win against Carolina last Sunday night. The Rams and Broncos, Lord knows how weird that game was. Colts, Chiefs, that OT game. I'm pretty sure did the Cowboys have the ball at the end of that game? That might be the only normal football game we've had on Sunday night so far this year. The opening game. It was close. It was still a one-score game, but that was the only game you looked at. Well, that's a normal football game. This is another one that just weird bleep is happening on the reg, and then Linnell Willingham gets to sit there with his popcorn and be like, yo, we're here. It's going to end, and we get to talk about it till the wee hours of the morning. And that's the fun of it. That's what makes this all very fun. I'm just glad we don't have the cheesy baseball music instead.
2: Yeah, that would really bum me out. I don't need that.

0: This is Scott and Jack. Okay, that's enough of that.
1: We can kill him.
0: Thank you. Bye. Made the point. Milwaukee 2, Dodgers 1, middle 8.
1: Exciting.
0: They only got three more outs to get. And then those unbeatable LA Dodgers will be trailing in the NLCS against the 19th highest payroll in baseball, the Brewers. And the winner of this game will get one of the three bottom payrolls in all of baseball, according to Fangraphs. The Rays are 28th. The Guardians are 29th. But, Will Dalton, you can't compete in baseball without a salary cap. You can't do it. How's it possible to have a low payroll team and win in today's baseball? That's something that we're going to get told. Oh, did you have a story on the way out before we pass things along to Linnell and Denton and our friends, Westwood One Sports Night?
1: I did. I'm so glad you asked, because yes. I'm a big fan of TJ Maxx. I'm a fan of their work. I go there to get my candles. I go there to get my fall decor when I use that, when I have that, and Christmas decorations and whatnot.
0: Okay.
1: Some good shirts too. This woman though, she goes there and she went to the bathroom. And if you're watching on our YouTube here, this is what she sees or didn't see. She goes to the ladies' room.
0: Side by side?
1: Without the stall, like without the barriers,
0: Oh,
1: yeah.
0: What? So where did this happen? At a TJ Maxx, you said?
1: TJ Maxx.
0: This is in America?
1: America. So she posted this on her TikTok, and it sparked a whole conversation, like, of whether or not this bathroom was even finished. Did there need to be reconstruction done on it or something? Or this is just how they roll at this particular TJ Maxx. We don't know the answer to that yet. We may never know. But, yeah, there you go.
0: My guess is that you can lock the door behind you and that they don't have the stalls. I don't think it's finished yet. And that
1: probably not.
0: You can then install it and then not have the door be lockable so multiple people can go at once. But it is wild. That is, you don't have to worry about that at Costco, though. That's all I'm saying.
1: No, you don't.
0: I'm not a TJ Maxx
1: the other day.
0: Shopper. It's not my bag. But if TJ Maxx wants to sponsor this segment or Westwood One Sports Night, they're welcome to do that. We do invite them to do so. Enjoy Linnell taking you through the wee hours of the night and reacted to the finish of Falcons, Ravens. The Falcons look like they got the stop they need on Baltimore. Linnell will take you through the finish on Westwood One Sports Night.
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9: Cleanup and recovery continues. I'm Ted Lindner, Fox News. The storm that killed four people in Florida and Alabama as it roared ashore Friday night, claiming a fifth life on Sunday. Officials in western South Carolina say a tree crashed into a home, killing a 67-year-old man. Storm's remnants have been pouring rain on the Northeast and the Mid-Atlantic throughout the day Sunday.
10: The effects, of course, being felt in the Mid-Atlantic and the Northeast. We've had a confirmed tornado on the ground earlier this morning in the Carolinas, and we still have 50 days left in hurricane season, and by the end of next week, we could see a little bit of tropical trouble once again brewing in the Gulf.
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10: Talking hundreds of trees down, power lines littering the Gulf Coast states. It is going to take days for cleanup crews to restore things back to normal.
9: About 300,000 customers remain without power in the south as of Sunday evening. Hurricane Simon, a powerful Category 4 storm, battering Mexico's Pacific coast, threatening catastrophic damage. Officials have been warning of life-threatening flooding, mudslides, and storm surge. A Saudi airport passenger terminal struck again one day after a Houthi attack killed 12, including an American. Sunday's attack killed one person and injured 11. Fox's Trey Inks with the latest from Tel Aviv.
11: A very significant attack targeting the King Khaled International Airport in Riyadh. At least one ballistic missile slammed into Terminal 3 as it was packed with passengers. First responders rushing to the scene in ambulances and helicopters, evacuating many of the hundreds who were injured. This was the second such attack in just 48 hours and does raise questions about if the United States could come to the defense of Saudi Arabia and launch a new round of strikes against this Iranian proxy group.
9: President Trump says he's weighing whether the U.S. will join the Saudis in retaliating against the Houthis. 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
12: Here's your AccuWeather forecast. Overnight, expect cloudy skies with a low of 57. Moving into Monday, you can anticipate a pleasant day with a mix of clouds and sun, reaching a high of 74. Monday night will bring partly cloudy conditions and warmth with a low of 61. As we head into Tuesday, the morning will be breezy, but overall it will be very warm. The temperature is set to break the record high of 82 from 1969, reaching a high of 83. Clouds will break at times, allowing some sunshine to peek through. With the AccuWeather forecast, I'm meteorologist Jason Caterina for News Talk 1480 WHBC.

0: 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Here's Linnell Willingham.
1: Welcome in Westwood One Sports Night. Whitney Young is in charge. Linnell Willingham getting you up to 3 a.m. Eastern time as we recap the Sunday that was in the National Football League, week number 5 of the NFL season. Getting ready to wrap up, or the Sunday of week number 5 in the NFL, getting ready to wrap up Ravens and Falcons here on Sunday Night Football. Going down to the wire, we will keep you up to speed on the finish of this one as we roll throughout this opening hour of the program. 2015 Falcons on top, 4-18 and counting, left to go in regulation. The story I was saying to Peyton before we got started here, I think without Lamar Jackson, to see this Ravens defense play as well as they have, as you watch Atlanta currently march down the field, it's been an encouraging thing. We've been pretty vocal on this program about Marlon Humphrey and Jalen Hawkins and some of the struggles that Baltimore's had in this secondary going up against a high-octane Atlanta offense. They've been pretty damn good tonight. We will keep you up to speed on everything going on in the finish of Falcons and Ravens as we roll throughout this opening hour of the show. A little bird-on-bird crime in the ATL. I want to start here, though, when it comes to the National Football League. By the way, before we dish out our full NFL thoughts, we will keep you up to speed with everything going on in the landscape of the NLCS, Dodgers and Brewers. That one, top of the ninth, Brewers up 2-1. We'll get you a recap and keep you up to speed on everything going on with that game as well. Week number 5, man, we've been, you know, kind of working our way up to this point, and I continue to say it, based on the culture of preseason and training camp currently in the National Football League, it's going to take us some time, right, to figure out what it is and what it ain't when it comes to the top teams within the landscape of the National Football League. I learned something today, though. San Francisco, today, getting the monkey off of their back and proving that they're the best team in the NFC West, that was big time. Their win on the road against the Seattle Seahawks, 32-29, probably my biggest takeaway here from this week number 5 of the National Football League. And why was this so important to me, talking about this 49ers win? You think about the last several meetings between San Francisco and Seattle, Seattle's had San Francisco's number. And these games haven't even been close. To get the monkey off of your back, to face your fears and conquer them on the road, I thought it was a big-time, impressive performance today from the San Francisco 49ers. They moved to 5-0 here through the first 5 weeks of the season. And think about how I've spoke about this team on this very program. I've been pretty honest and transparent about how I feel. The win in the season opener, right, against the L.A. Rams, I wasn't moved by it. I wasn't as moved by it as some other people across the country were, because I understand how stupid LA's travel plan was, and I get that it's the first game of the season, and it's really a crapshoot when it comes to week one. Really not a lot you can take away from that. Last week, on the road in Denver, was to be their second time all year playing an opponent that has a pulse, playing somebody that we genuinely believe has the tools, the pieces, to be one of the final teams standing when it comes to the National Football League. But, man, even last week, beating Denver, as you saw today against the Chargers, they had their own problems. They've gotten off to really a worse start than any other team in the National Football League this year in the first half. I've said it for 3 straight weeks now. You got to smack the Denver Broncos upside the head before they begin to play and show you who the real Broncos are. And today, Sean Payton taking play calling duties back. We'll get into Denver a little bit later. But last week, going on the road, beating Denver, it got my attention, but it didn't have me looking at San Francisco as the clear-cut best team within the NFC West. After their performance today, I am looking at the San Francisco 49ers as the best team in the NFC West without a shadow of a doubt. But here's the thing. That is where the buck stops with me. That's where the buck stops with me. There was a lot to like about what you saw from San Francisco today. Brock Purdy showing resilience, turning the football over, yet coming back and making big-time plays. You saw the run game get going a little bit. It wasn't perfect, but it was balanced enough for them to keep Seattle off balance defensively. And then I think that, to me, is where I really want to give credit to San Francisco. The numbers may not look pretty, but the violence and the physical nature in which San Francisco played this game here this afternoon, I think they deserve a ton of credit. They brought the fight to the Seattle Seahawks. And I'm going to keep saying it all night long here throughout the program. When you go on the road and conquer a bully like the Seattle Seahawks, that is something that not only gives you confidence in the moment, but confidence moving forward as well. Because there are a lot of NFL pundits out there who feel like Seattle was the clear-cut best team in this conference going into today's action, despite Sam Darnold missing time, despite the loss at Washington. But what San Francisco did today, the best way that I can put it, as far as what the Niners did today, they cheated on their fears and broke up with their doubts. They got engaged to their faith and now they're marrying their dreams. This is the San Francisco 49ers division to lose. You saw what they did in week one to the Rams, and you saw what they did here earlier this afternoon to the Seattle Seahawks. My thing is this, though, when it comes to San Francisco. It's going to be the question all year long, whether it's fair or not, we got to ask you, right? They're going to move throughout the course of this season, and they're going to go on road trips, and they're going to have attrition. The question is, just like it is each and every year with this group, are they going to be able to stay healthy? George Kittle, Bosa, McCaffrey, Trent Williams, the catalyst to this football team, including their new horse on the outside. Man, if I'm Kyle Shanahan, you're a bad man, Majama. First and foremost, we all know it. He schemes up offense as well as anybody in the National Football League, talking about 49ers head coach Kyle Shanahan. To give him a Ferrari in a garage full of Bugattis, it was a cheat code for the National Football League. It was a cheat code for the San Francisco 49ers. And you saw Mike Evans really have his coming out party here this afternoon. 5 catches, 113 yards, and a touchdown. He was targeted 10 times in the contest. And when you think about the perimeter passing game for the Niners, everything that was outside of the numbers today, they were picking on a matchup. It was Mike Evans lined up across from Josh Jobe, and he handled them really all afternoon long. Mike Evans is a vet. He's an OG. There was question last week as to whether or not he was even going to play due to the hamstring injury. I know he didn't practice much throughout the course of this week. But what the Niners showed today is like, hey, if we're able to stay healthy, we're as good as anybody within this division. Because, look, I know people are looking at the Rams still as a formidable opponent. People are looking at Seattle still as a formidable opponent, being the defending champs. But San Francisco, if healthy, I'm bought into them. As far as the NFC West is concerned, I mentioned Mike Evans coming in, really having his coming out party on the road at the Seattle Seahawks this afternoon. The head coach of the Niners, Kyle Shanahan, he had this to say about the veteran Mike Evans' performance.
2: No, that's exactly it. I mean, that was the one drive that got us going. I think it was like 12 plays or something, and we had to overcome a few penalties. I don't know if there was a sack, but we were not in good down and distance on a number of them. I think it was just penalties, and Mike and Brock to be able to get us back in there with some explosives and be able to get in the end zone was huge. That's exactly why he's here.
1: That's exactly why he's here, baby. Mike Evans gives this offense something really that they haven't had, and I'm going to trigger some people in the Bay Area and maybe in the DMV too. He gives them something that they haven't had, America, since Brandon Ayuk. Talking about a guy that can consistently win on the perimeter at the wide receiver spot. We know what George Kittle can do over the middle of the field. We know what Deebo Samuel is able to do underneath. We know what Christian McCaffrey is able to do underneath. But what Mike Evans gives you is that chess piece, that red zone piece that's a matchup nightmare that can consistently beat one-on-one coverage. And he did it all afternoon out in Washington. Let me not try to get geographical here. Let me stay within the limits of my knowledge here. It is Westwood One Sports Night, baby. Recapping this Sunday that was in the National Football League. Youngest in charge, Linnell Willingham, rapping with you as we get you up to 3 a.m. Eastern time. We're going to keep you up to speed with the ending of Sunday Night Football here between the Baltimore Ravens and the Atlanta Falcons. It's 23-15 Atlanta, and right now the Ravens have the football. Snoop Huntley starting this football game in the place of the injured Lamar Jackson. And I said it last week. The Ravens can't win without Lamar Jackson, as far as I'm concerned. Now, I'm proud as hell of how their defense has played tonight. If there's one thing that Ravens fans can take away from tonight, because you're probably about to lose here, if we're being real. The one thing you can take away, though, despite the fact that you're going to lose, the one thing that you can take away is that, A, your defense balled the hell out. We've been talking about it over the past 2-3 weeks. Marlon Humphreys, Jalen Hawkins, Swiss cheese, toast, when it comes to the secondary. Not tackling, not covering. To go up against an offense in Atlanta, who's really one of the hottest offenses in the league since the return of Michael Penix, to stymie them the way that they have tonight, knowing that their offense hasn't been able to sustain drives either, a lot to be proud of if you're a fan of the Baltimore Ravens. We'll see if Snoop Huntley can do what I'm going to call the unthinkable, coming back, beating the Atlanta Falcons here on the road in hostile territory. Appreciate you joining us here on Westwood One Sports Tonight. However you choose to join us, you can lock in with me on social media. 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Just search Westwood One Sports Tonight. I'm here with you 11 p.m. to 3 a.m. Eastern Time, Sunday through Wednesday, right here on Westwood One Sports Tonight. Youngest in charge, Linnell Willingham, recapping week 5 of the National Football League. I mentioned San Francisco today. Prove that they were the best team in the NFC West, right? Prove that without a shadow of a doubt, as far as I'm concerned. But I think what I also learned today is that there's a clear-cut best team in the NFC, period, and they don't reside in the Bay Area. I think while the Niners clearly are the best team in the NFC West, the title of best team in the NFC belongs to Brian Flores and the Minnesota Vikings. Once again, they put on a masterclass defensively, locking up Tyler Shuck and the New Orleans Saints. And you can say what you want about New Orleans. Their offense has been talky hot throughout the first month plus of this season. And once again, Brian Flores put together the recipe to keep that group asleep, to never let that group get off the ground. And the exciting part today, if you're a fan of the Minnesota Vikings, we had a little bit of a homecoming, baby. Jets making his return to the Noya, talking about Justin Jefferson, all-pro wide receiver for the Minnesota Vikings. He had a homecoming today. He was questionable. Game-time decision. We didn't know if he was going to play in this one due to an ankle injury. Not only did he play, he had one of his better games of the season. 6 catches, 79 yards, and a touchdown. And most importantly, we saw this Vikings offense. They scored 23 points, so that didn't totally knock my socks off. But the down-in, down-out efficiency that we saw from this Vikings offense all afternoon long is my big takeaway, the most encouraging thing. They were 9 for 18 on third down today, guys. If that's not a telltale sign of offensive efficiency, I don't know what is. They did it on the ground. They did it through the air. They played complimentary football, forcing a fumble on the kickoff coming out of the halftime locker room. This was a complete team effort, and that's what Minnesota is. They are a complete football team. I know we've had some questions about the offense. They answered them today. As far as I'm concerned, they answered those questions. Kyler Murray, best performance by far as the quarterback of the Minnesota Vikings. 24-30, 229 yards and a touchdown. And it's one of those performances where you're like, phew. All right, I know I can do this. Everybody's worked at a new job before, right? I was going to use the example of saying everybody's transferred to a new school, right? But not everyone's done that. Everyone's worked a new job before. And, man, I don't care if you're working the deli. I don't care if you're an insurance agent. Your first day on the job, man, you're going to be nervous. You don't know how Mr. Earl normally packs up the ham. You don't know how Brenda normally keeps the books. So you're going to be nervous. They don't do things the way that you're accustomed to doing it. And for Kyler Murray, this was the first time in his career where he got to step outside of his comfort zone. And now that he's healthy, playing week in and week out, you're seeing him get better and better each week. And today was the culmination of hella hours, hella reps being put in by Kyler Murray in this Minnesota Vikings offense. I gave you the efficiency on third down. I gave you the passing numbers from Kyler. This is the bread and butter, though, of the Minnesota Vikings, the run game. 36 carries, 153 yards on the ground for Minnesota. 4.3 yards a pop. That's the formula for the Minnesota Vikings fulfilling my prediction that I made about 2 months ago, saying that they're going to go to the Super Bowl. If you're a Vikings fan, you got to be geeked up about what you saw from your group today. And then, most importantly, the defense was great, yes, as I mentioned. Special teams came up with a big-time play. But you saw vintage Kyler Murray. And that's a good thing. And if we're keeping it 8 more than 92, it's a bad thing, too. Because there was a couple of times he turned down dudes underneath. And I'm like, damn, Kyler, just throw the football. It's always been his problem. But you saw him make plays off schedule today. You saw him make plays that remind you why he was such a high draft pick when he came out in his draft class. This kid's got special tools. It's about, can Kevin O'Connell, throughout the course of an entire regular season, can he get the most out of him? Can he get the most out of him? Declan Doyle getting the most out of Snoop Huntley in this Baltimore Ravens offense. They've got it first and goal from the 11-yard line. They're down by 7, 23-15. Snoop Huntley to the end zone, and it's a touchdown. You kidding me? Wow. Tez Walker with the touchdown.
3: Stop me.
1: Are you kidding? You can't stop me. Capping off a 6-play, 71-yard touchdown drive. They've got to go for 2 here to tie this football game up. So you can't get too excited here if you're Ravens fans, but what a throw from Snoop Huntley, America. I just told you 8 to 10 minutes ago, and I said it all last week as well, and I'm still going to stand on business. I don't believe that the Ravens can win with Snoop Huntley under center. We're about to see right here, man. This is what dreams are made of, man. The relationship that Snoop and Lamar have, by the way, they've been highlighting it kind of on the broadcast here. Imagine being your best friend is a superstar quarterback and you're his backup. I mean, he's living the dream. If I'm being honest, if I had to choose, I'd rather be Snoop Huntley than Lamar Jackson. As far as I'm concerned, are you kidding? I get all the perks of being the best quarterback in the league and I don't got to play and get hurt. This has been amazing, though, man, watching Snoop throughout this game. And then this Ravens defense, I go back to it, and I know what some of y'all might say, well, they've given up 23 points, Linnell. They're in a position where they got to score to win. Man, this Ravens secondary has been challenged over the past month, no matter who the opponent's been. So to see them have this sort of success against a formidable offense like this, and this is the stuff that you love. You see Lamar Jackson get ready to have his headgear fall off, man. Are you kidding? He's geeked up for his homie. This thing goes way back when it comes to the relationship between Lamar Jackson and Snoop Huntley. I want to be right, but also I'm rooting for the underdog here at the same time. Because, man, how cool would this be to see Snoop Huntley pull this off? It's a direct snap to Derrick Henry. He's going to get the corner, cuts it back, and we've got a tie game with 40 seconds left to go in regulation. How do you like that?
3: I put the team on my back, dude.
1: Literally. They went to the Wildcat earlier in this football game, and it didn't work. You know how I know it didn't work? It cost me. I got Derrick Henry anytime touchdown, America. And I needed it. I needed it. It didn't work earlier in the game. They go to it again. They basically run zone read with Derrick Henry and Zay Flowers. The defensive... didn't look like much of his own read. The fake was awful. That's how you can tell it's a quarter or it's a running back and a wide receiver doing it, not a quarterback and a wide receiver. That fake was ugly. But the Ravens, man, doing the unthinkable. 6 plays, 71-yard drive, capped off by a Devontae Walker touchdown from Snoop Huntley. Drop it like it's high. Come on, baby. Snoop Huntley getting it done. Michael Penix, though, going to have the opportunity to do what he's born to do, to do what he was drafted to do. 40 seconds left to go in regulation. Atlanta and Baltimore tied up at 23 apiece. Atlanta about to get the kickoff. Mike Penix going to have 2 timeouts. Can he lead the Falcons to their 3rd straight victory? We'll let you know next here on Westwood One Sports Tonight.
0: Hollywood hosts a possible Super Bowl preview when the NFL's last two MVPs face off. Josh Allen leads the Bills into SoFi against Matthew Stafford and the Rams on Monday Night Football. Westwood One Sports.
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1: All righty, still kicking it with you as we get you up to 3 a.m. Eastern time here on Wessel One Sports Night. Youngest in charge, Linnell Willingham behind the microphone. We got free football to wrap up the fifth Sunday of the National Football League season. A little bird-on-bird action. Falcons. Falcons. Ravens from Hotlanta. By the way, I didn't say this to start, Denton, and actually shame on me. There was a point in this game early on where the Falcons were on offense, and you heard chants of defense, defense, loud as hell. So shout out to the Charm City traveling clearly on the blank. Got the best damn stadium in America, got the best prices in America. The people out in Baltimore said, we going on the road to watch Snoop Huntley. And those people that did, you know, buy that ticket and make the trip, they're going to get some free football as we've got overtime. It's been a treat. I think people really didn't expect a whole lot out of this football game. I would love to know the ratings tonight of Sunday Night Football going head-to-head with Game 1 of the NLCS, Brewers and Dodgers. That game went final. We'll recap that for you coming up in about 15 minutes as well. But seeing Sunday Night Football go head-to-head with Major League Baseball, a big-time playoff game in Major League Baseball, I was intrigued by it. Hell of a night. We're going to recap it all for you as we get you up to 3 a.m. But right now we got the coin toss going on in Atlanta. The story of this football game, if you're just now joining us, to me, I've loved the way that the Baltimore Ravens have weathered the storm. Backs against the wall, everything going against them. No Lamar Jackson available to them tonight. Defensively, they really haven't played that well to start the season, and they're going up against one of the hottest offenses in football, talking about the Atlanta Falcons with Michael Penix in the lineup. Remember, like a month ago, before 3 weeks ago, before Penix made his debut, we were sitting on this very program saying, ew, we're about to get three straight games of the Atlanta Falcons in prime time. Now look at them. They've deserved it, though. They've deserved it, and they've earned it. We'll see if they make it three in a row. Penix makes his debut on the road in Green Bay, lights them up. Then this past Monday, you saw them against the New Orleans Saints, lights them up. And then here tonight, they're giving the Ravens everything they can handle. I'm proud as hell of the Atlanta Falcons. And if you're a Falcons fan, you should feel the same way. You should feel the same way if you're a Ravens fan, too, because I've said it, and I haven't been shy about it either. I don't believe the Ravens can win without Lamar Jackson. We're going to find that out here tonight as Snoop Huntley tries to, you know, shut me up here in overtime. But I just believe that they have too many holes, too many deficiencies as a football team that he masks, that he covers up. But as we're seeing here, you know, if the other guys step up, maybe they do ultimately have a shot. As far as both of these two teams are concerned, no matter what ultimately happens here tonight in this final overtime session, I think if you're a Falcons fan, you leave tonight saying, hold on, our offensive line just stood toe-to-toe with one of the best defensive fronts in football. You know what I'm saying? We weren't shell-shocked by the opponent. And that happens in the NFL. I know some people are probably like, huh? What do you mean? They're all paid professionals. Man, you ask somebody, you DM one of your favorite team's players on Twitter, somebody that don't play, though. Those are the ones that are honest and they'll DM you back. You DM somebody on your favorite team and ask them, hey, when you getting ready to go up against Kansas City, ain't you a little bit nervous? Don't you get psyched out by the fact that it's Pat Mahomes and company? If you're Atlanta, this is the Ravens coming into your house, man. I know it's a AFC opponent, but think about what they've been since Lamar Jackson has taken over. Through the regular season, at least, they've been one of the more dominant teams in all of the National Football League. And then when you just look at the rich tradition and history of the organization, period, whenever you're taking on the Ravens, you got to look twice over your shoulders and think, damn, we're in for a tough one. Ravens going to get the ball first here to start this overtime period. We will keep you up to speed with overtime here as we roll throughout this opening hour of the program. It is Westwood One Sports Night. Youngest in charge, Linnell Willingham, getting you up to 3 a.m. Eastern time, recapping the Sunday that was within the landscape of the National Football League. One thing that we'll definitely do here tonight before we get out of here, and we'll do that coming up before we get out of this opening hour, we will recap game number one of the NLCS, Brewers-Dodgers, and a little bit of a pitching duel. Runs going to be at a premium in this series. We'll break that down for you coming up here momentarily as well. But if I'm being honest, I was close to calling out today. One, I'm sick as a dog. If you can't hear, or if you can't tell on the damn YouTube show, I'm sick as a dog right now. Change of weather in the DMV. It's got your boy down bad today. But I say it all the time, and it's wrong, I know, but I can't help it. My mood, my emotions during the months of August through January, my emotions are set by the performance of the Washington Commanders. And if you're watching on the YouTube stream, you see it in the background. Some of you are probably asking, YouTube stream, Westwood One Sports Night. Search is there. You can catch it 7 days a week. If you're looking in this background, though, on this YouTube stream, you see what's going on. A lot of burgundy and gold. I believe burgundy and gold. I am a diehard Washington Commander fan, but I'm a 28-year-old Commander fan. So I haven't seen the glory days of this franchise. The best year of my football fandom was two seasons ago, the rookie year of Jaden Daniels, who is my knight in shining armor as far as I'm concerned. Can do no wrong as far as I'm concerned, or at least I thought. Washington taking on the New York Giants today. If you were listening to us during the week, we put the Commanders in our Westwood One Sports Night pressure cooker for good reason, man. They had to win. Dan Quinn and company dropping game after game after game here. They've overcome the injury bug, if it feels like. But, man, when you're under 500 in the month of October, it begins to get late early. Just to stay afloat in your division and not fall to 0-3 in the division early, they had to win this game coming up here this afternoon. And for the better part of four quarters, guys, it looked like Washington was well on their way to winning this football game. They were dominant stopping the run. Cam Scadaboo, Najee Harris, Tyrone Tracy really able to get nothing going offensively on the ground. But then as this game wore on, you began to see Jameis Winston show you vintage Jameis Winston. And part of the reason why I've been bullish on the New York Giants, despite them being without Jaxson Dart, because they got a weapon in Malik Nabers and Isaiah Likely. And they got a quarterback that can get it to him in Jameis Winston. So they're going to be in the fight. They proved that, man. They fought in this game down double digits, coming back. Jameis making big-time throws throughout the game. But the story before the waning moments of this game was the return of Jaden Daniels. And it was a vintage Jaden Daniels' performance. He accounted for damn near 300 yards of total offense for the Washington Commanders, running for two touchdowns. I mean, it was a big-time performance, and if they would have completed the job, we'd be talking about it as one of the best performances of Jaden Daniels' young career to this point. That's the gut punch. You know what I'm saying? That's the kicker. That's the part, you know what I'm saying, that makes you say, damn, you know? It's, you had a masterclass from your quarterback, soiled by all parties involved. What do I mean by that? If you've been living under a rock and you're not familiar with how Commanders and Giants ended today, let me lay down on my therapy table and you can hear from me. I mean, this is, if you're a Commander fan out there in the DMV, this is an absolute gut punch for you. What happened here this afternoon? The Commanders were well on their way to winning this football game in overtime. They got the football with a minute 55 seconds left, and they got the ball with a minute 55 seconds left, and they ultimately ran six plays. On the fifth play, Washington made the most egregious error that you could possibly make.
2: What?
1: Let me give you the time and score here. Tied at 27 apiece, Washington has the football at the New York Giant 39-yard line. Jaden Daniels completes a 13-yard pass to Treylon Burks, and he's pushed out of bounds. The clock stops with 55 seconds left. The ball is at the New York Giant 26-yard line. Are you with me here, America? Pay close attention. 55 seconds left from the New York Giant 26-yard line. Washington in the shotgun hands it off to Rashad White. He gets 2 yards. Washington doesn't snap the football until there's 12 seconds left on the clock. doesn't snap the football till there's 12 seconds left on the clock. When they do snap the football, Jaden Daniels either, clearly there's like a run pass option here, right? You can either throw the football out of bounds if you're Jaden Daniels, clock it, or you can try to run out of bounds. But clearly running out of bounds wasn't going to be an option for you based off of where you were in the field. They had no timeouts. Jaden Daniels is tackled, and the clock runs out, and Washington and the Giants end up tying. There are so many different people to blame for what happened today to the Washington Commanders. There are so many different people to blame for what happened today to the Washington Commanders. And if I'm being honest, as I've gotten the opportunity to simmer and stew on this throughout the afternoon and throughout the night, had dinner, ate a little bit,

0: allow it. Whatever happens with this team, good or bad, it happens because Dan Quinn allows it. To the pre-snap penalties, to the extracurricular stuff after the whistle, to the lack of situational awareness week in, week out. It happens because Commanders head coach Dan Quinn allows it. Bottom line. And what happened today was because he allowed it. Dan Quinn, after the Washington Commanders picked up 13 yards and got down to the Giant 26 when they had 55 seconds left, you know what they should have did after that Rashad White run? They should have let the clock run. They should have gotten up to the line of scrimmage and spiked the football. That should have been the message permeated throughout the headset, by hook or by crook, through hell or high water. I can reenact it for you here in real time. Whistle, Pete! Rashad White just got tackled. Hey, we don't have any timeouts left. We're going to let the clock run here. We're not in a rush, but be mindful of the clock. Mind you, David Blau can talk to Jaden Daniels till I believe 20 seconds on the play clock. So they've got about 30 seconds to relay what I'm about to relay. Hey, we're in Drew Stevens' range. Maybe we want to get the ball on the hash for the kicker. I don't know if that was a part of the conversation. Maybe that's the part I'm leaving out here. I don't really think it was necessary to get the ball on the right hash when you're kicking a field goal from the 26-yard line. It's a chip shot, as far as I'm concerned. But I digress. It should have been relayed, though, that you don't have any timeouts. So because of that, there are certain things that can't happen, including you not having any urgency when you get to the line of scrimmage. The fact that they let the clock run from 55 seconds to 12 seconds, I get it, because in the event that you miss the field goal, you don't want to give the Giants any time to go out and score. But to me, like, that's that loser-ass mentality that got Dan Quinn on the unemployment line in the first place, blowing that Super Bowl lead in Atlanta. That's that loser-ass mentality. That's playing to lose. Playing not to lose, not playing to win. You've dominated this football game. It's a chip shot for your rookie field goal kicker. Give his ass some confidence. Let him hit a game winner and don't overthink it. That's how I initially thought after the football game. But then I had to shift my attention to Jasons, as I like to call him. Jaden Daniels. I got five on it. Bro, man, I don't know if he was off of a little extra Tortorella today because of the elbow and he was shot up. He wasn't thinking clearly in that last end-of-game situation. He wasn't thinking clearly. And the bottom line is, I need him to be thinking clearly. Here's the facts of the situation, right? If Josh Harris chooses to fire Dan Quinn as a result of what happened, I'd understand. I also believe, though, that if this quarterback who balled out of control today had damn near 300 yards of offense by him damn self, talking about Jaden Daniels, if that kid's going to ask for $200+ million this offseason when he's extension eligible, I expect him to have better situational awareness in terms of what's going on. You're the kingpin. You're the leader when it comes to this situation, Jaden Daniels, and you didn't act like it earlier this afternoon. Jaden Daniels and Dan Quinn both spoke to the DC media after the blunder this afternoon. We'll let you hear from them coming up on the other side of the break, and we'll keep you up to speed with what's going on with Sunday Night Football. The Baltimore Ravens driving, ladies and gentlemen. Did they end up getting six? We'll let you know that and let you hear from Dan Quinn and Jaden Daniels next here on Westwood One Sports Night.
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0: Snoop Huntley and the Baltimore Ravens getting it done on Sunday Night Football. Tua Tagovailoa totally vomiting all over himself. That's in terrible. Relief of Michael Penix, who got hurt, and Tua had to come in his relief. Tua throws an interception to Kyle Hamilton, and that's all she wrote. I've been saying it all week long. The Ravens can't win without Lamar Jackson. I guess two things are true. Two things can be true. The Ravens can't win without Lamar Jackson, and the Falcons can't win without Tua. Excuse me, without Michael Penix. That's just the reality of it. Two things can be true. I've said it all week long. The Ravens don't have a shot in hell of winning without Lamar Jackson. And we found out tonight, two things can be true. The Falcons don't have a shot in hell of winning without Michael Penix either. Tua Tagovailoa coming in the football game, throwing the interception, killing the chances of the Falcons here tonight, and ending what's been a hot streak for Atlanta offensively and in the win column as well. Big win for the Ravens. Gutsy win for the Ravens. 1-0 this year. Without Lamar Action Jackson under center. I'm fascinated by it, man. I hate that I'm wrong, but technically I was right. Because y'all know how I feel about Tua Tagovailoa and what he means to Atlanta. Him coming into the football game, you knew that something awful was bound to happen. Let's keep it 8 more than 92. Let's call a spade, America. We knew something awful was bound to happen in Tua Tagovailoa throwing the game away. For the Atlanta Falcons and the Baltimore Ravens going to get the W. They advance to 4-1, 3-0 away from M&T Bank. Those Ravens walk in your trap, take over your trap. As far as the Falcons are concerned, they drop the 2-3. No big deal. Still very much within the thick of the divisional race within the NFC South. We'll give you a full-scale recap of what happened tonight. Coming up in the midnight hour on the East Coast, but I do want to let you hear from two dudes that were a part of really the most ridiculous end-of-game blunder I've seen in my life. And the fact that I've said that twice in the last 3 weeks lets you know it's going to be a crazy-ass NFL season. Remember I buried the Dallas Cowboys because I told you Brian Schottenheimer couldn't be trusted? You hear that? Clink, clink, clink, clink. That's me getting the shovel out of my closet because I'm getting ready to bury the damn Washington Commanders as well. Dan Quinn, awful end of game clock management. Jaden Daniels asleep at the wheel or high off the Toradol that he probably had to take to play in today's game. One or the other. For just now joining us, a awful end of game blunder from Washington, allowing the clock to run out while clearly in field goal range. Here was Commanders quarterback Jaden Daniels on what happened at the end of the overtime session.
1: We got to stop the clock. We got to know his ozone situation. We got to relay that as an offense. It starts from everybody top down. But ultimately, you know, it's on me.
0: Can I be honest? I didn't like that first part before he, like, took it on the chin. We mean it's from the top now. You are the top. You're the brains of this operation. You're, if the Commanders are like some big dummy, Jaden Daniels is the big brain. You know what I'm saying? Like, he is the straw that stirs the drink for this group. You're going to ask for $200+ million this offseason. You're the face of the franchise. I expect you to have better situational awareness. But he did at the end of the day say, hey, it was on me. But I didn't like you throwing Fred Flintstone under the microscope. Who's Fred Flintstone? Dan Quinn. I didn't like you throwing Fred Flintstone under the microscope. It was not necessary. Dan Quinn, I'm going to give you a boatload of credit here. You took accountability for what happened, and I think that counts for something. Dan Quinn, as far as I'm concerned, should be on the hot seat for how he fumbled the end-of-game scenario for the Commanders today against the Giants. Here's Commanders head coach Dan Quinn speaking post-game about what happened.
2: And we pride ourselves on those moments at the end of the game. And after the first down run, you know, still trying to gain more for the kick. Right call is honestly, like, we can go clock it early. And don't put ourselves in that spot. And that is, that's my responsibility. Nobody else's.
0: I love how he said that's my responsibility, nobody else's. That's what I love the most. The accountability being taken from the head coach, even though he was dead wrong. And it was an awful decision, a fireable offense, as far as I'm concerned. All that being said, I like that he took accountability. I don't love that Jaden Daniels didn't right away. I don't love that it wasn't Jaden Daniels' instinct to take accountability immediately. Immediately. And I get you're frustrated. I get it's the heat of the battle. I get you're upset. But hey, man, that's what comes with the territory of being the franchise guy, Jaden, and the franchise quarterback. You know how it is in this sport. When you win, you get all the praise. When you lose, it's on you. Sorry. Tough cookie. It is what it is. Jaden Daniels and the Commanders suffering an awful fate today. Tying with the New York Giants. That NFC East, as we're going to talk about as we roll throughout the show, that NFC East wide the heck open. A lot more to get to here on Westwood One Sports Tonight. Youngest in charge, Lanelle Willingham, rocking out with you as I get you up to 3 a.m. Eastern time, recapping the day that was in the National Football League. Hear that in the background? Snoop! Snoop Huntley and the Ravens on the road, taking on the Falcons. Do the Ravens win minus Lamar Jackson? We'll let you know next.
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7: rights in Saudi Arabia. I'm Sue Guzman, Fox News. And President Trump says he is now weighing joining Saudi Arabia in the fight against Iran-backed Houthi rebels after an American was among a dozen people killed in an airport attack this weekend. Fox's Alex Hogan has the latest from the White House.
16: Questions this weekend as to whether or not Washington will respond to the latest attack in Riyadh, Saudi Arabia, by the Iranian-backed Houthis. At least 12 people were killed in that airport attack, including one American. President Trump said he would not strike Iran again ahead of the midterms. Yesterday here at the White House, I asked the president if an attack on a U.S. ally by an Iranian-backed proxy would change that. He said, we'll take a look.
7: And also, President Trump says he is weighing joining that, but the Houthis have warned airlines not to use Saudi Arabian airports. The FAA warning American Airlines to exercise caution with Saudi Arabia's fights because of the Houthi airstrikes. The Gulf Coast is picking up the pieces after Hurricane Isaias swept through the region over the weekend. We have Fox's Max Gordon in Fort Walton Beach, Florida.
17: The pine tree fell into a hair salon. Luckily, no one was hurt here. We had inches of rain that fell in a very short period of time. That combined with those high winds meant trees were toppling over all over the place. Now, here in Fort Walton Beach, the cleanup is continuing. And one big focus has been cleaning up the city's cemeteries. I talked to the city manager.
18: Some of the bigger issues is people are going out getting flat tires, and that's stopping FPNL from doing what they got to do and our first responders from doing what they got to do. So please just stay home. We're working as fast as we can.
17: Across the southeast, hundreds of thousands of people still without power.
7: At least five people have died because of the hurricane. The latest, a man in South Carolina in his 60s. President Trump has approved help for Georgia, Florida, and Alabama. 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
19: Here's your AccuWeather forecast. Overnight, expect cloudy skies with a low of 57. Moving into Monday, you can anticipate a pleasant day with a mix of clouds and sun reaching a high of 74. Monday night will bring partly cloudy conditions and warmth with a low of 61. As we head into Tuesday, the morning will be breezy, but overall it will be very warm. The temperature is set to break the record high of 82 from 1969, reaching a high of 83. Clouds will break at times, allowing some sunshine to peek through with the AccuWeather forecast. I'm meteorologist Jason Caterina for News Talk 1480 WHBC.
3: 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Here's Linnell Willingham.
0: Yes, indeedy. You're the big voice guy. Youngest in charge, Linnell Willingham, kicking it with you as I get you up to 3 a.m. Eastern time. Here on a Sunday night edition of Westwood One Sports Tonight. We'll give you Monday morning headlines coming up in the 1 a.m. hour on the East Coast as you all listen to this program as you get geared up for your day of work. I appreciate all the kind tweets and texts that I've gotten saying how much you all have appreciated the show. You can continue to hit me up on social media at NELL_BTP. We just had the fifth Sunday of the National Football League wrap up with the Baltimore Ravens doing the unthinkable, as far as I'm concerned, winning a game without Lamar Jackson. Snoop Huntley, 24-32, 201 yards and two touchdowns as the Ravens 30-23 winners over the Falcons. Tough sledding if you're a Falcons fan. Tua Tagovailoa played in this game. And he cost you this game. 2 of 3, 34 yards, and a crucial interception. Crucial interception. That ultimately cost the Atlanta Falcons this football game. Michael Penix left this game in overtime with a injury. And Tua giveth, Tua taketh away. So Tua taketh away Tagovailoa. Like, he was awful tonight. And just watching him play football, it feels like he's struggling, man, to play. It feels like everything that he does is difficult. Every drop back, he's using all of his might. Every throw, he's using all of his might to get the football there. The Falcons are cooked if that's going to have to be their backup for the entirety of the 2026 season. And we know that is their reality. So they're cooked. There are a lot of things to take away from this football game, though. I think, first and foremost, for Baltimore, being able to win this game today was absolutely huge for them for a bevy of different reasons. One, Cleveland lost. Obviously, they were in the driver's seat of the division. Heading into today, you're now back atop the division after the win. Baltimore plays Cleveland next week, so super important for them to get a game on them today with them falling short on the road against the Jets. Big win if you're Baltimore. And then doing it without Lamar, man. You don't want to live life without Lamar. And we heard the reports earlier today that Lamar is probably going to return next week against Cleveland. If y'all was listening on Wednesday night on Westwood One Sports, and I told you, if the Baltimore Ravens rush Lamar back, they deserve whatever consequences come with it. I would not let him play until he is 110%, especially with an ankle injury, something that could easily be re-injured, something that could easily linger throughout the remainder of the regular season. And you remember what happened with the hamstring, led to the back, and then he ends up, you know, missing key games down the stretch, and you don't make the postseason as a result. Learn from your prior mistakes, Baltimore Ravens, and Lamar Jackson, for that reason. I guess you want to play, you know what I'm saying? But, brother, you got to do what's best for business, right? And what's best for business is you not playing unless you're 110% being that MVP-caliber Lamar Jackson that we know you're capable of being. In the interim, though, Snoop Huntley did the damn thing tonight. I had questions about, one, Snoop Huntley's ability to keep them in this football game, and then Snoop Huntley's ability to make enough plays to win, ultimately. And the throw he made to DeVontaze Walker to win this football game, like, that's what it's about when it comes to the backup quarterback position, being constantly ready, being constantly prepared. There's something in my ear echoing. Being constantly prepared, being constantly ready. That's what it's all about, man. Snoop Huntley big time, 24-32, 201 yards and two touchdowns. And look, I made the joke early, and I meant it. You know what I'm saying? There's truth behind every joke now. Think about the relationship. First of all, how cool would this be? Put yourself in Lamar Jackson and Snoop Huntley's shoes. Dudes that grew up in the same neighborhood as kids growing up. And now, y'all playing for the same NFL team. Lamar got the Ravens to get and acquire Snoop Huntley. So your best friend got you a job. We could probably all relate to that. Someone's helped you get a job before, one way or another, in this world. But it's the NFL. And look, he gets you a job. And Snoop Huntley, if I'm being real, Snoop Huntley's the breadwinner. If I'm keeping an 8 more than 92, Snoop Huntley's the breadwinner. He gets all of the perks of being the best quarterback in football without having to play a snap, unless Lamar gets hurt, obviously. I mean, what would you rather have? What life is better? You tell me. So I love it. I think the camaraderie, the energy that exists within that locker room, part of the reason why it looks like, and I'm not walking the statement back yet, I still probably won't pick them to beat Cleveland. I just like losing money, clearly. Why wouldn't I pick them to beat Cleveland? I will continue to remain steadfast in the fact that, like, I don't think they can consistently win without them. And that's not me saying anything egregious. That's me giving a boatload of respect to Lamar, at the same time disrespecting the Ravens, because I think he covers up so many of their fatal flaws that they have as a football team. One of their fatal flaws, I thought, right, going into tonight, was this Ravens defense. And we've talked about them ad nauseum on this show, specifically over like the last 3 weeks. Marlon Humphrey, Jalen Hawkins, some of the dudes in this secondary have really struggled at times this year, man. Nate Wiggins is their clear-cut number one corner. Marlon Humphrey, the guy that normally gets targeted right now in this secondary. And I think you look at this division, Burrow, Chase, Higgins, you got to be steady on the back end. And I thought tonight, going up against Pitts, London, Bijan, I thought they would give this Ravens defense a lot more trouble than they did. It's a credit to Justin Madubuike. It's a credit to all the big boys that played up front tonight for Baltimore. One, getting pressure on Michael Penix, making him uncomfortable throughout the entirety of this game, and then helping the secondary out, man. Real quick on Penix, and if you watch the game closely the way that I do, you probably pick up on this. Penix has tore both of his ACLs. What I think you notice from Penix, he's very cognizant of people being around his feet within the pocket. very cognizant of it, right? A lot of times you see, more than any other quarterback that I watch, if I'm being honest, and Denton, if you, I want you to chime in on this if you agree, more than any other quarterback that I see, Michael Penix throws the football into the dirt. Michael Penix has awfully inaccurate passes. Just way off the mark. I think he's so cognizant of people falling around his legs that he is sometimes reluctant to step into throws, and his mechanics get very sloppy and inconsistent when dudes are around his feet because he's conscious of his knee getting rolled up on. And I wonder if that's something that they're going to be able to overcome. Now, if you're Atlanta, how do you kind of manage that in real time? Well, you make sure you always have one of the top offensive lines in football in front of him so he's able to alleviate that concern. Because when he is upright, when he is protected properly, when the mechanics are down pat, right, he doesn't look bad. He looks like one of the better quarterbacks in football. I think that's a big, big piece of this. Will he ever admit that? Probably not, as far as I'm concerned. But, man, it was fascinating to see Penix tonight play the way that he played. I think they've got to figure that out in terms of his mechanics getting more consistent when dudes are around his legs. That's a mental thing, and I don't know how easily they'll be able to overcome that. Let's go to Bruce in L.A. wanting to check in, batting leadoff tonight. Here on Westwood One Sports Night, hitting us up on the talking text line, 310-840-4910. You can do the same. Bruce, what up?
20: Hey, Linnell, how you doing? What a great, exciting NFL weekend, man. Starts with a huge upset on Thursday night. And a big upset tonight. Both cases, backup quarterbacks defeat, in the case of Dak Prescott, the $60 million man defeated by an undrafted rookie. And then tonight, Tyler Huntley, who nobody gives any credit to. Now, Michael Penix isn't a $60 million man, but he's an established first-round draft. Well, not established, but a first-round draft choice. Beat him. It goes to show you that anything can happen any game and any week in the NFL. Regarding the Washington game, I agree with everything you said about those two coaches. Both teams should have won the game in overtime, but for whatever reason, I don't know. I don't care if the weather's bad. You attempt the field goal. If you don't make it, you don't make it. At least you try, you know? And in my opinion, NFL coaches are showing they're not hired for their brains. They're hired for the camera shot. But most owners want a cool-looking, big, tough dude on the camera shot for 3 hours every week, and they want a guy who does great press conferences, big tough guy doing Mike Ditka type guy doing
0: It's one of the most difficult jobs in America, Bruce, is how I would put it. I appreciate the call as always, partner. 310-840-4910 is how you hit us up on the talking text line. This is Westwood One Sports Night, baby. Youngest in charge, Linnell Willingham, kicking it with you as we get you up to 3 a.m. Eastern time, keeping you up to speed with everything that went down today in the National Football League, fifth Sunday of the NFL year. I enjoyed it just from a logistics standpoint, sitting back, chilling, watching NFL football all day, jotting down notes to bring you all the best show possible. What a day it's been, though, man, and it wrapped up with Sunday Night Football. The Falcons falling at home to the Baltimore Ravens. That Ravens defense played their tails off here tonight. Something that they can carry moving forward. We'll see if Lamar is able to return to the lineup. As far as Atlanta is concerned, don't hold your head. You're right in the thick of things when it comes to that NFC South division. New Orleans went down today. You saw, obviously, Tampa get the win this past week against Dallas. So, yeah, it sucks that you lost, but you're very much right within the thick of things in this division. Carolina on top at 2-2. Atlanta currently holding down second place at 2-3. 310-840-4910. The number. Bert is in Baltimore wanting to check in, giving us his thoughts on what happened tonight with Baltimore. Bert, what's going on?
21: Hey, what's up, Linnell?
0: What's going on?
21: You know, man? I never shared this with you, but when I was a 13-year-old pizza-faced teenager, I was the starting quarterback for the 110-pound and undefeated state champion Laurel Boys and Girls Club.
0: Uh-huh. Okay, with the 110, the big boys.
21: I couldn't do anything like any quarterback you've ever seen on TV except for one thing. I knew how many timeouts we had at every point in the game. What a shame it must be for people to, for Dan Quinn to have to listen to people rip him because he employs a quarterback that is totally unaware of time and score and game situation. To think that he should have to just automatically kick a field goal when you've seen the silliest things happen with 8 and 13 seconds left in NFL games over the last few years. That his quarterback wouldn't know that he didn't have any timeouts. And then worse, that the quarterback would throw him under the bus at the post-game interview because apparently he didn't broadcast it into the dude's headset. That's a shame. The other thing is, Snoop Hundley, there are better backup quarterbacks in the NFL by far. He's not going to throw for 300 or 400 yards, but he is 5-6 as a starting quarterback for the Ravens. He fits their scheme perfectly, and he fits the city of Baltimore perfectly, and we love him.
0: I don't think he's bad, man. I just think it's such a drop-off in Lamar. You hear what I said. It's not about Snoop not being good enough, Bert. I think it's Lamar masks so many deficiencies with this Baltimore team. I just don't think Snoop is able to lift as heavy as Lamar is. You know what I'm saying? I appreciate the call as always, brother, man. 310-840-4910 is how you get at me here on Westwood One Sports Tonight. A bunch of different ways you can chime into the program. Sirius XM Channel 260, the Westwood One Sports app, as well as our YouTube live stream, man. Just search Westwood One Sports Tonight. I'm here with you 11 p.m. to 3 a.m. Eastern Time. Youngest in charge, Linnell Willingham. Tell you what it is or what it ain't, man, when it comes to the National Football League. A lot more on tap. As we roll throughout the program, we will get you up to speed. As a matter of fact, let's do that right now real quick. Let's get you up to speed with what happened in the landscape of Major League Baseball. A little Brewers and Dodgers check-in. Brewers 2-1 winners in game one of the NLCS. And it was one of these games, man, that I think is going to set the tone for what the series is. I think when you look at this matchup, you don't expect it to be a super high-scoring series. I expect to see a bunch of 2-1, 1-2, 3-0 results throughout the course of this series because the pitching staffs of both of these two teams is so damn good with Jacob Mizorowski being as dominant as he is. Obviously, the depth that the L.A. Dodgers have in their rotation. Just from watching this game tonight and, you know, the feel in the arena first and foremost, out in Milwaukee, one tone setter made you feel like you were in the arena as you were watching at home if you got your TV turned up loud enough. There were certain moments in this game where the crowd went absolutely crazy. The Bryce Terang homer in the bottom of the fourth absolutely lit that place on fire. When you look at, you know, some of the strikeouts that Mizorowski was able to secure, the crowd would go insane. And I think the momentum of being at home, the juice of being at home, was that extra oomph that got Milwaukee over the top tonight. Let's look at the pitchers. Mizorowski, Tory Skubal, both really not that strong tonight. And obviously, when you talk about these two pitchers, Skubal and Mizorowski, the bar is super duper high. Obviously, with Jacob Mizorowski, the one thing that he is, I don't want to say the one thing, but what he's really relied on throughout the course of this year, it's arguably the most dominant fastball in all of Major League Baseball. And when he does not have the command and control that we're accustomed to seeing him have, right, you can see him get tagged and hit up a little bit. You saw him walk a couple of dudes throughout the course of the night. Like, it was fascinating to watch him work, I would say. But, man, you know, he's big time, and they need him in a game like this to get out of there giving up only one run. You hope you get out of there with him giving up nothing. And I was more disappointed, I would say, though, in the effort of Tarik Skubal, man. I just thought he could have been better. I expect more out of him in this situation. If I'm keeping it 8 more than 92, he's the veteran pitcher between him and Mizorowski. I don't expect the NLCS to be too big of a spot for Tarik Skubal, and it felt like it was tonight. He did not give them enough. I know you're going to look at the box score and say, we gave up one run. One run too many, as far as I'm concerned. The Milwaukee Brewers, 1-0 winners. Excuse me, 2-1 winners over the LA Dodgers, taking a 1-0 series lead in the NLCS. We will keep you up to speed on everything that happened today in the course of the National Football League as we roll throughout this program here tonight. Youngest in Charles and L. Willingham getting you up to 3 a.m. Eastern time. A hell of a lot more to get into, including your Monday morning headlines. We'll get to that coming up in the 1 a.m. hour on the East Coast. Coming up on the other side, we do it each and every Sunday night following the conclusion of Sunday Night Football here on Westwood One Sports Night. What did I learn today? The top things I learned throughout the landscape of the National Football League today, next here on Westwood One Sports Night.
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0: Sports Night. Here's Linnell Willingham.
1: Yes, indeedy. You heard the big voice guy, youngest in charge, Linnell Willingham, rocking out with you as I get you up to 3 a.m. Eastern time. You hit us up on the phones, 310-840-4910. A lot of them on the phones with this. We do it each and every Sunday here on Westwood One Sports Night. Tell me something you learned today in watching the NFL games on Sunday. 310-840-4910. What was the number one thing that you learned today? Your number one takeaway from today in the National Football League. I'll kick us off here. I learned today that the San Francisco 49ers are, without a shadow of a doubt, the best team in the landscape of the NFC West. Road wins earn respect. To finally conquer your bully in what I consider to be really your tallest, toughest test of the season, it's impressive. And then the thing that stands out to me, and what I love about this group, they overcame the adversity throughout the game. Brock Purdy's turned it over. Debo turned it over late. Yet this group continued to fight, scratch, claw, on the road, guys, in hostile territory against a group that's had their number. I say it all the time. Or I use this analogy all the time on this program, man. I'm 28 years old. I go by the youngest in charge. I was raised on Everybody Hates Chris. On Everybody Hates Chris, Caruso's ass bullied Chris until the cows came home. He had Chris scared to come into the damn school hall. But one day, Chris stood up to Caruso and whooped Caruso's ass. Man, today, Caruso got his ass whooped. Today, the San Francisco 49ers cheated on their fears and broke up with their doubts. They got engaged with their faith, now they're marrying their dreams. They're going to be the winner of the NFC West. Book it. Book it. I promise you. That was the type of win today that gets that monkey off of your back, that gets confidence to be exuded all throughout your building, ladies and gentlemen. That's the special stuff, what you saw today from the San Francisco 49ers. How they did it was even more impressive. Think about the number one thing that's really in the way of the Niners making it to the Super Bowl, if we keep it 8 more than 92. The number one thing in the way of the Niners, one is their secondary, and then two I would say is the injury bug, right? Keeping all of their seasoned veterans healthy, right? Christian McCaffrey, George Kittle coming off an Achilles tear, Debo Samuel, right? Mike Evans, Trent Williams, Bosa, right? Greenlaw, Wagner, you know what I'm saying? I mean, Fred Warner. Like, it's about keeping those guys healthy. If they can do that, they're going to be in the fight. They're going to be one of the last teams standing. Speaking of Mike Evans, when he was brought to San Francisco, I said it at the time, between that signing, talking about Mike Evans going to San Fran and then Kenneth Walker going to the Chiefs, just two things that the league was going to regret allowing to happen, right? The league is going to regret allowing Kenneth Walker to go to Kansas City because for the first time in his career, Patty's got an easy button. And for the first time since Brandon Ayuk, Kyle Shanahan has a dude that can consistently beat man-to-man coverage on the perimeter. They're dangerous, man. Debo Samuel's playing like vintage Debo Samuel. And this group looks as good as they've ever looked. Mike Evans, though, man. I mentioned him being a matchup nightmare, a superb chess piece for this group. 7 catches, 113 yards, and a touchdown. Remember, guys, he's battling through a hammy already. You want to talk about being a gangster, toughing it out through injury, and really being an example for your team, letting your teammates know, Ace, let me miss nothing, and I mean nothing, that's going to stop me from being available for y'all in our biggest game of the season, going up against Caruso. If you're a little bit older, going up against Debo. You know what I'm saying? I look at this San Francisco 49ers group and say, you know what? Despite my concerns about their health, on paper, when they are healthy, they're as good as anybody in the National Football League. And I clearly think they're the best team in this NFC West. Kyle Shanahan, the head coach of the Niners, had a pretty tumultuous offseason, and I think you can say that about the Niners, period. He spoke post-game about the performance of his veteran wide receiver, Mike Evans, coming up big when the Niners needed him the most.
2: No, that's exactly it. I mean, that was the one drive that got us going. I think it was like 12 plays or something, and we had to overcome a few penalties. I don't know if there was a sack, but we were not in good down and distance on a number of them. I think it was just penalties, and Mike and Brock to be able to get us back, and there were some explosives, and be able to get in the end zone was huge. That's exactly why he's here.
1: It's exactly why we brought him here. Really. It's exactly why they brought him here. He was big time, coming up big time in and time out for that group. They have Washington next week, so good luck. I'm not looking forward to that game. I'm terrified for that game, if I'm being totally honest. It's not going to be fun having to deal with that in real time. What else did I learn? I want to know what you learned, too, baby. Hit me up on the phones, 310-840-4910. What did you learn? What are your top takeaways from today in the National Football League, man? 310-840-4910. You can tweet at me as well. It is at NELL_BTP. Same handle on each and every social media platform. And then you can hit us up in the YouTube chat as well. Just search Westwood One Sports Night. What did you learn, National Football League fans? One other thing that I learned is Aaron Rodgers isn't going to be the reason that Pittsburgh doesn't win the AFC North. Steelers big fat winners today, 34-22 over the Indianapolis Colts. Aaron Rodgers, 22-31, 235 yards and 3 touchdowns. Man, a vintage Aaron Rodgers performance. And, man, when you really lock in and think about it, Aaron Rodgers has thrown 9 touchdowns in the past 3 weeks for the Pittsburgh Steelers. He is figuring things out. He had a 71% completion percentage today, his highest of the season. I mean, Aaron Rodgers, say what you want about Aaron Rodgers, the person. Aaron Rodgers, the quarterback, although he's saying this is his last year, and we'll see on that. Aaron Rodgers, the quarterback, is showing here through the first 5 weeks of the season. He's got a lot left in the tank. And the Pittsburgh Steelers today, down Mike Pittman, lost Roman Wilson in this game. They got it going. And the most encouraging piece about Pittsburgh here over the past couple of weeks is Jaylen Warren and this running attack have really gotten going. He went for over 100 yards again today in their win against the Indianapolis Colts. Aaron Rodgers teaching and telling us that, hey, it ain't going to be my fault if we don't make it to the promised land. The Pittsburgh Steelers right now, after their win today over the Indianapolis Colts, keeping pace within the landscape of the AFC North. They moved to 3-2 on the season. 3-0 at home are the Pittsburgh Steelers. So the Yinzers, those pierogi-eating monsters, when they're in attendance, things are a little bit different for A.A. Ron and the Pittsburgh Steelers. 310-840-4910 is the number. What did you learn today in terms of what you saw in the National Football League here in week number 5, your top takeaway from week number 5 of the National Football League season? I want it from you right here on Westwood One Sports Night. 310-840-4910 is the number. I'll give you another one here. And if I'm being honest, America, super producer Denton Day, this one pains me. This one pains me because of how bullish I was last week. They made their debut, America, on the most highly anticipated power ranking segment in all of sports talk radio, Nell's Super Six Pack. This team made their debut this past week. That trip on the six pack going to be short-lived. The Las Vegas Raiders today got punched upside the head by the New England Patriots. 45-17.
3: That's terrible.
1: 45-17. I went to Magruder High School in Rockville, Maryland. If you're listening out in the DMV, you know what's up. I lost some games in my lifetime, 63-0, 55-0. And my uncle would always tell me, man, whenever we would lose, this is just him being a good uncle, I guess. Man, they're not 63 points better than you, huh? Which is like a crazy thing to think of. Like, damn, you know what? Uncle Steven, they're not 63 points better than us. Damn it, if you're a Raiders fan out there, Are the Patriots 28 points better than you? Huh? 45-17. Drake May, 374 yards, passing, four touchdowns. We're going to give New England their flowers coming up momentarily. But this is about the Raiders. And see, when they're winning, I'll go, the Raiders. But when they're losing, it's just the Raiders. What happened today, if I'm being honest, this is bad. I'd be ringing the alarm if I was a Raiders fan. This is a character flaw that you showed today. This is a character flaw. The Raiders are mentally fragile. What the Las Vegas Raiders showed today is that they're mentally fragile. Here's why. They lost last weekend really in a heartbreaking fashion. When you think about the kickoff return fumble that led to the touchdown that won the game for Kansas City. And what was the talk all week long? Oh, it was a moral victory for the Raiders. Oh, the Raiders are for real. You can go on this very YouTube page and see that I said the Raiders are for real. Everyone was licking them like an ice cream cone. You pick up what I'm putting down? And the Raiders thought they boo-boo ain't stink. You need to spray some Febreze after yourself, Las Vegas, because it does. The reality is, man, they showed that, one, they were reading their own press clippings, and then, two, they're not emotionally over the letdown from last week against Kansas City, where they played their ass off. They just happened to come up on the wrong side of the W or the L. They were terrible today. They were awful. Awful throughout the landscape of this game. 45 points given up, by far, the most that the Raiders have given up this season. They gave up 30 last week to my homie Pat. And look, part of the reason why I was taking Vegas seriously at 3-1 was because of the defense, guys. And today, it was like a hot knife through butter talking about this defense, man. Not good at all. The run game couldn't get going. That was the other disappointing part. They got totally punked up front along the line of scrimmage by this New England Patriots defensive front. I saw some folks saying in the chat, oh, Ashton Gentry was hurt. Man, it don't matter. They got other backs. They got Mike Washington, who got one carry today. When you get down as early and as quickly as they did, I don't think Clint Kubiak did a good enough job sticking with the run game and trying to create and maintain balance when it comes to that offense. I thought that was the one thing that they were lacking, that they were missing. What did you learn today? 310-840-4910. Your top takeaways from the Sunday that was in the National Football League. We just wrapped up our fifth Sunday of the NFL season. What did you learn? Hit me up on the talking text line, 310-840-4910. You can tweet at me as well. Same handle on each and every social media platform. It is at NELL_BTP. Something else I learned today. The Minnesota Vikings are the best team in the NFC. Through 5 weeks of football, the Minnesota Vikings are the best.

0: three turnovers forced today by this Minnesota Vikings defense. They're legit on that side of the football, man. And don't let the offense start going. Don't let the offense start going. Guess what they did today, America? They got going offensively. Kyler Murray, best game as a Viking. 24-30, 229 and a touchdown. And then they did it on the ground. Balance. Complimentary football, America. We were geeked watching it. 36 carries, 153 yards and a touchdown for the Minnesota Vikings. Kyler Murray making plays off schedule. It was a vintage Kyler game. Wasn't perfect, but it was the best game he's played as a member of the Minnesota Vikings. And that offense is going to be as efficient as they were today. And they were 9 of 18 on third down. You want to talk about a number that tells you just how efficient they were. If they're going to be that efficient and play defense that way, this is the best team in football. Why are they better than San Francisco? Excuse me, the best team in the NFC. Why are they better than San Francisco? Because guess what Minnesota is going to represent for the Seahawks? Excuse me, for the Niners. Minnesota is Seattle with a better defense. Minnesota is Seattle with a run game. Minnesota is Seattle with Justin Jefferson instead of JSN. They're going to play the same style of football. It's going to look the exact same way when these two meet down the line, talking about Minnesota and San Francisco. I believe Minnesota has the defense to really stymie Brock Purdy and make them look like a shell of themselves. That's why I would take Minnesota at this point over the San Francisco 49ers. 7 days out the week and twice on Sundays. 310-840-4910 is the number. What did you learn today as you were watching NFL football? Give me your top takeaways for week number 5 of the NFL season. 310-840-4910. While you line up on the phones, I want to let you hear from Vikings quarterback Kyler Murray. He spoke today after his best performance as a member of the Vikings. Kyler had this to say postgame.
1: I think it just, you know, that's what today called for. Not trying to go out there force it or anything like that. You know, when it's there, it's there. And I think, you know, again, the team, it kind of ignited us offensively in moments, you know, just trying to make plays on my feet and downfield whenever things broke down. You know, the play to Jayshon, DJ. There was a couple plays today that I was able to make extended plays. So I love to do it when it's there, but it's not like something I'm going out there searching for. You know, trying to play within the rhythm of the offense. And if it happens, it happens.
0: Kyler Murray coming up big time for the Minnesota Vikings. They moved to 5-0 and are the clear-cut best team in the landscape of the NFC. 310-840-4910. 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

0: That's what I think. 2-1 Sports Night, baby. Youngest in charge. Liddell Willingham rocking out with you as I get you up to 3 a.m. Eastern time. What a show it has been, man. We're already halfway down the hatch. Doesn't feel like it, man. Feels like we've been here for about a half hour to this point. We've chewed on a lot. I want you all to hit me up on the phones. 310-840-4910. Give me the top thing you learned today in the landscape of the National Football League. 310-840-4910. Mr. Positive. Greg, out in Michigan. What's going on?
1: Go for it, y'all, training.

0: Greg, I want you to know if it was up to me, that would never happen.
1: LW. Oh, I love Peyton Lodge. Thank you, Peyton. That's awesome. I got to ask you, LW, what I've learned, who are the Detroit Lions? Are they...

0: a good
1: what?
0: Team? Are they a bad team? I mean, they played a very subpar team today.
1: Yes.
0: We'll just see what happens. But I got to ask you, can my Bills beat the Rams tomorrow? And how is it going to play out, LW? Thanks for taking my call.
1: No. You stay right there. You stay right there. First and foremost, hello, Mr. Positive. The fact that sports radio fans out there, callers out there, you should never know the board op on a first and last name basis. Let's just get that right out of the way here right off the rip. Mr. Positive, we love you. You can't have two teams either. Either you're a Bills fan or you're a Lions fan. I'm making you draw your line in the sand here tonight. Kidding, obviously. On your Lions, I'm glad you finished up with they played a mediocre, subpar opponent. Their offense has been electric, though, Greg. You can't deny it. That's the one thing that, you know, even though they're doing it against weak defenses, as we all can admit, the fact that they're doing it, Greg, they can't help who they're playing week in and week out. They just got to play who's in front of them. And then as far as Buffalo is concerned, man, after watching Stella get her groove back today, talking about Drake May and the Patriots, that division just got a hell of a lot more interesting, Mr. Positive.
0: LW, you're spot on. Thanks for being you.
1: If you and Chris Collinsworth were forced to be together at an elementary school lunchroom on the PA system, you would get arrested.
0: You. Love you all. See you guys.
1: No, Mr. Positive, don't kiss me. Did he just say mwah?
0: Okay. No. I'd never do that. Okay. I've only done that to, Stephen A. Smith, Chris Cuomo, those guys.
1: You're my man, Greg. I'm just messing with you, Greg.
0: Buddy.
1: I appreciate you, dog. I've never heard that. I swear to God, I've never heard that part. The booze like a lager. Oh, my God. This show, man. 310-840-4910. Myron is in Dallas. Where y'all at on the phones? Myron, what's up, baby?
2: Youngest in charge. I'll be brief, and thank you for taking my call.
1: For sure.
2: I wanted to say my biggest takeaway is that you now understand how I felt with the Ravens game. The best mismanagement of the play clock, not awareness of the situation, coaching terrible. Like I'm going to end it. Like I told you before, Jack was 50% of the fault, and Schottenheimer, guess what? Same thing applies with you guys. You're 50% of the quarterback because again, you have to have awareness of where you're at, what's going on. And I'm going to end it with this. Like I tell you, you got coaches that know how to win, and you got coaches that learning how to win. And this is just another example of Dan. He blew it in
1: your
2: the Super
1: Bowl.
2: Your coach
1: ain't no better than mine, Myron. So I don't want to hear
2: I didn't say what. I can hear people make fun of
1: what happened tonight that are fans of every other team.
2: I got sympathy for you, bro.
1: And I can appreciate that. I'm full of piss and vinegar tonight.
2: Yeah, but now you know how it feels, bro.
1: Yeah, it's an awful, awful feeling. I appreciate the call, man. 310-840-4910, the number. What did you learn today? Give me your top takeaways from week number 3 of the National Football League season as we get ready to ease our way into the 1 a.m. hour on the East Coast. We are going to get into the saddest thing that I learned today. But before we do that, let's get to Johnny in Virginia. What up, Johnny?
3: Hello, thanks for taking my call.
1: The
3: one thing I learned today, man, unfortunately, is Dan Quinn is not the guy. It's a big deal, man. I've called to you and talked to you about him before, specifically because he's our coaching defense, and our defense sucks, bro. Like, how do you coach Dak Prescott for 2 years and let him run all over this team? I don't get it, man. I don't get what happened there at the field. Like, you know what I think happened that I'm like 99% sure, dude? They thought they had an extra timeout. Like, I've watched that play over and over again. And I don't, like, it makes sense that they thought they had an extra timeout. Dude, they're running around everywhere. Jaden looks at the sideline. Dude, tell me I'm wrong, dude. You have to convince me from jumping off the ledge, dude, because I'm getting close.
1: You're okay? Well, don't, like, jump off no damn ledge, first and foremost, brother. It ain't ever that deep.
3: I'm talking about the team, though, but yeah, I guess.
1: I appreciate the call. I answer you off air here. Anybody that's upset at what happened today with Washington, understand Jaden Daniels is at fault, understand Dan Quinn's at fault, understand David Blau's at fault. This is a fireable offense, no matter how you ultimately slice it. Will it get fired? Probably not. But how do you trust anything with this operation moving forward? 310-840-4910, the number here on Westwood One Sports Night. What'd you learn today in the National Football League? 310-840-4910. Give me your top takeaways from week number 5 of the NFL season. It's been a hell of a day, man. It feels like each and every week that goes past, and I'm going to sound like a broken record with this, we learn more and more and more and more about each team out there within the landscape of the National Football League. Separation Sunday is coming sooner rather than later, man. As we get closer to Halloween, that's when we can separate the contenders from the pretenders. Some people, you know, that watch today probably feel like they can separate the contenders from the pretenders. I want your calls, 310-840-4910. Give me your top takeaways from week number 5 of the National Football League season. I'll take your calls, plus I'll tell you the saddest thing I learned today in week number 5 of the NFL season. That is next here on Westwood One Sports Night.
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10: The cleanup. cleanup continues. I'm Ted Lindner, Fox News. The storm that killed four people in Florida and Alabama as it roared ashore Friday night claimed a fifth life on Sunday. Officials in western South Carolina say a tree crashed into a home, killing a 67-year-old man. Hurricane Isaias's remnants have been pouring rain in the Northeast and the Mid-Atlantic throughout the day on Sunday.
11: The effects, of course, being felt in the Mid-Atlantic and the Northeast. We've had a confirmed tornado on the ground earlier this morning in the Carolinas, and we still have 50 days left in hurricane season, and by the end of next week, we could see a little bit of tropical trouble once again brewing in the Gulf.
10: Fox Weather's Michael Estime, who's in the Gulf Shores of Alabama, also saying,
11: talking hundreds of trees down, power lines littering the Gulf Coast states. It is going to take days for cleanup crews to restore things back to normal.
10: Hundreds of thousands of customers still without power across the South. A Saudi airport passenger terminal struck again one day after a Houthi attack killed 12, including an American. Sunday's attack killed one person and injured 11, Fox's Trey Yingst.
12: A very significant attack targeting the King Khalid International Airport in Riyadh. At least one ballistic missile slammed into Terminal 3 as it was packed with passengers. First responders rushing to the scene in ambulances and helicopters, evacuating many of the hundreds who were injured. This was the second such attack in just 48 hours and does raise questions about if the United States could come to the defense of Saudi Arabia and launch a new round of strikes against this Iranian proxy group.
10: President Trump says he's weighing whether the U.S. will join the Saudis in retaliating against the Houthis. The rebel groups attacked Saudi airports at least five times since Tuesday. And the Milwaukee Brewers take game one of the NLCS over the Los Angeles Dodgers in Milwaukee Sunday night, winning 2-1. Game two will be Monday night at 5 p.m. Eastern time on Fox. 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
13: Here's your AccuWeather forecast. Overnight, expect cloudy skies with a low of 57. Moving into Monday, you can anticipate a pleasant day with a mix of clouds and sun reaching a high of 74. Monday night will bring partly cloudy conditions and warmth with a low of 61. As we head into Tuesday, the morning will be breezy, but overall it will be very warm. The temperature is set to break the record high of 82 from 1969, reaching a high of 83. Clouds will break at times, allowing some sunshine to peek through with the AccuWeather forecast. I'm meteorologist Jason Caterina for News Talk 1480 WHBC.

0: Plus One Sports Night continues if I don't die before. Youngest in charge. Linnell Willingham, I know that sounds awful. And if you're catching this on the replay and you're stuffing your face with Dunkin' Donuts right now or drinking your iced coffee and you just heard me hawk a loogie, I'm sorry. My football team had one of the most embarrassing finishes in clock management situations ever. So excuse me for going through it. I'm sick of my team. I'm sick of my body. I didn't mean that. I'm sick of the way my body feels currently as I'm a little under the weather. But we're going to put all that to the side and break down the day that was in the National Football League. We've now got five Sundays in the books, ladies and gentlemen. We have sat through five Sundays of NFL football. And as far as I'm concerned, knock on wood, nobody's had a heart attack yet. Thank God. Because it's been absolute bedlam, man. When it comes to the first 5 weeks of the NFL season, still in that mode of trying to figure out what it is or what it ain't. When it comes to the top teams in the NFL, still trying to separate the real contenders from the pretenders. But man, each and every week that goes past, not giving away state secrets when I say it, we learn something. By the time we get to Halloween, we'll know everything we need to know about the NFL. I want to know your top takeaway from week number five of the NFL season. 310-840-4910 is the number. Let's go to Nicola out in Nebraska wanting to check it. What's going on?
1: Dak Prescott, embarrassing. Jerry Jones needs to get something done with that defense.
0: You're not off. Dallas, one of the more, like Nicola said, embarrassing performances of week number five of the NFL, losing to Jalen Daniels on Thursday Night Football at home. What else did you learn in week number five of the National Football League season? You know what I learned? You know what I learned, America? And I'm honestly sad that I learned this. My name is Linnell Willingham, and I'm an addict. My name is Linnell Willingham, and I am an addict. I cannot quit the 2026 Houston Texans. I can't quit them. I buried them last week with Pastor Willingham, and here we go. Less than 7 days later, I'm back looking for my fix of the Houston Texans. They picked up their first win of the season today, albeit against the Tennessee Titans, and they did it in a fashion that reminded you of what Houston's ultimately capable of. Right? 26-3, dominating performance on both the offensive side of the football and the defensive side of the football. But I know people are going to say, oh, it's Tennessee. Oh, it's Cam Ward. Oh, they're terrible. My ass. You can only play who the schedule makers put in front of you. Bottom line, you can only play who the schedule makers put in front of you. And today, Houston dominated and looked like the Houston Texans team that I thought had a real shot to punch their ticket to the Super Bowl. 26-3. And once again, C.J. Stroud balled out of control. 26-34, 261 yards, and a touchdown. Most importantly, he didn't turn the football over today. Defensively, and that's where most of the issues have, you know, lied this year with the Texans. It's been on that defensive side of the football. DeMeco Ryans took over the play-calling duties this week. Pretty cool week to take over play-calling duties, huh? Against Cam Ward, sorry ass. I mean, I'd be able to call plays for the Houston Texans defense. But they balled out, man. And the one thing that was very evident, and we talked about this on Wednesday night on West 01 Sports Night, as we put them inside the pressure cooker, you saw the urgency increased defensively, not letting receivers get free access, not playing 6 and 7 yards off the line of scrimmage. You saw Kamari Lassiter, you saw Derek Stingley being physical at the point of attack and not giving as much cushion, making things difficult for Cam Ward and this Titans offense, contesting everything, making everything difficult. And as a result, they were big-time winners. Here's why I really can't quit the Texans, though. Here's why I really can't quit the Texans, though. They made a move over the weekend that no one knew about and that we really didn't know was official until D'Amico Ryans spoke postgame after the big win against Tennessee. Here's Houston Texans coach D'Amico Ryans doing his best Ian Rappaport and Adam Schefter impersonation. Who needs those guys when you've got Miko?
2: You guys want to know, huh? Yes. All right. We traded for Marvin Harrison. See ya.
0: You heard it from the horse's mouth. D'Amico Ryans divulging that, hey, we traded for former Cardinals first-round pick Marvin Harrison Jr. And I know what some people are going to say. Who cares that the Houston Texans traded for Marvin Harrison Jr.? What the hell has Marvin Harrison Jr. been since he entered the National Football League? What has he been, you know, most importantly, most recently here in the year 2026? We're 5 weeks into the season, and Marvin Harrison has five catches for 85 yards. Five catches for 85 yards. Here's why it's a big deal. Here's why it's a big deal. Marvin Harrison Jr. is back reunited with his college quarterback, C.J. Stroud, who he played with in 2022. And that 2022 season is really what put Marvin Harrison Jr. on the map. 77 catches, 1,200 yards, 14 touchdowns. They ultimately lost to Georgia in the CFP. But, man, the fact that that Ohio State team and Marvin Harrison Jr. was moving the football on that Georgia defense, you knew just how special he was, man. We constantly hear about the duo that was Joe Burrow and Ja'Marr Chase back in 2019 with the LSU Tigers. C.J. Stroud and Marvin Harrison Jr. not far off. Here's C.J. Stroud, who once again was excellent today. He spoke postgame about being reunited with his original wide receiver one.
3: I think he brings a dynamic, you know, playmaker, somebody who runs great routes, catch really any ball. And I'm just super excited to get with him. You know, I loved him in college. You know, he's probably the hardest worker I've ever been around in my life. And then just, you know, who he is off the field. He's a great dude, you know, quiet guy, but definitely, you know, you feel his presence. So I'm excited to get him in here and get him learning and, you know, get him around the other guys, you know. And I think, you know, it's perfect for him. You know, I think fresh starts are good. So I'm excited to get him with us.
0: Get you a friend that loves you the way that Stroud loves Marvin Harrison Jr. Bro called him the hardest worker he's ever been around in his life. You know what type of compliment that is? C.J. Stroud went to the Ohio State University. He plays for the Houston Texans. And to call Starvin' Marvin the hardest working dude he's ever been around? Book it. You now look at that Texans receiving core. Nico Collins, Tank Dell, Marvin Harrison, Hutchinson. It's a formidable group, man. They're going to make some noise. Here's the other piece of this, right? I think, first and foremost, with this deal and the win, right? With this deal being made for Marvin Harrison and the win, I think they're more than alive within the landscape of the AFC South. And I think adding Marvin Harrison Jr. is going to make C.J. Stroud a $60 million per year quarterback. I think by season's end, C.J. Stroud is going to be, without a shadow of a doubt, deserving of a $60 million per year contract. I think the Texans are very much alive within the landscape of the AFC South. They still have two dates on the calendar with the Jacksonville Jaguars. If you're Houston, you know what it's about now moving forward? Keep handling your business. You got the Jags for the first time this year coming up Sunday in London. Then you got the Giants, the Chargers, and the Browns. You can be right back at 500 before you know it. 310-840-4910. What'd you learn in week number five of the National Football League season? Dylan, out in the Bay Area, wanting to check in. What's going on?
4: What's going on, man? Just calling to talk about Niners, Seahawks. What a game. I thought that the call with Kupp trying to go for it at the end ended up being the right call. I feel like a lot of people don't understand the fourth down situation, or not the fourth down, where the ball should be marked. A lot of people upset about that. What do you think?
0: Yeah, look, I think there are a lot of things that determined this game. I'm not going to blame it on a play or a spot. I think the reality is the reason the Seahawks lost this game ultimately is because Sam Darnold turned the football over, something that he did more than any other player in the National Football League last year. It's why I have been hesitant to crown Seattle and really look at them as a legitimate playoff team in the NFC.
4: No, and I'm super happy about that, to be clear. I'm a Niner fan.
0: No, I got you, for sure, for sure. I'm just telling it to you straight, man. I think it's fascinating, though. They proved a lot today, talk about San Fran. I don't think they're the best team in the conference. I think that's reserved for Minnesota still. But I do think if they're able to stay healthy, man, they're going to be right in the fight as they always are.
4: I mean, I called a few weeks ago when, you know, I think Stribling went out, and I was like, yeah, dude, we got to stay healthy. What is going on here? And, you know, we just can't keep our guys on the field. It's killing me.
0: It's the tough part. But I think they have the depth now to be able to deal with it, and we'll see coming up here in the coming weeks. I appreciate the call, man. 310-840-4910 is the number. What'd you learn today in watching NFL football? John is in Detroit. John, give me your biggest takeaway from week 5 of the NFL season.
5: Hey, brother, man. Obviously, a Lions fan. We paid homage to a AAA team, but Gibbs is probably the craziest back that we've seen in a long time. Anyway, I was thinking about your it's hard to say Commanders. Mr. Positive called in, and he talked about your engineers and how you do it. I want to throw a flag, so I feel bad for your hay fever. My point being is that there are so many discrepancies like that you're working on. And the speed of the game is high level, and I'm pretty sure you played at it like a very good level in like your radio.
0: I played mediocre college football, buddy. I get to your point for you, man. I don't mean to rush you, but we got to get
5: off. Yeah, for sure. But anyway, shout out to our radio guy for the Lions, Dan Campbell, his wife,
0: Miller. Yes.
5: His wife passed away. Anyway, shout out to all the fans and the speed.
0: I appreciate the call, brother. 310-840-4910 is the number. Anthony calling from DC. Anthony, what's going on, man?
6: Hey, my guy Linnell Willingham. You know who this is, man. This is Baby Ant calling in.
0: What's going on, dog?
6: Because I have to express how upset I was about how the Commanders game ended today. And also, it's not even the way the game ended. It was more so about what was said after the fact. One, I didn't like the way Jaden Daniels answered the question because, again, you're the quarterback. You're the franchise quarterback. You're the leader of the team. And for you to go out there and say, we got to communicate better. No, I need you to take onus of the situation, dude. Like, we drafted you for these reasons. We drafted you to go out there, lead us to victories and things of that nature. So for you to go out there and try to like deflect to an extent and not take full ownership,
0: and that was the thing that stood out to me. Like, why was it not your natural instinct as a quarterback to take the blame? I got a major problem with that. That should be your instinct, and you've been a quarterback your whole life.
6: Quarterback the whole life. And also, you just got to know, especially late in the game, time and situation, dude. Have no timeout. Granted, bro, it was first down and 10, 50 seconds on the clock. Y'all ran Rashad White 2 yards. All right, cool. Now, you know, the next play you have freaking 45 seconds.
0: It's a spike, exactly. The next play should be a spike.
6: Understand it, like, yeah, that was just frustrating, bro. So, like, again, Jaden Daniels now taking ownership and accountability for that moment. I do put it on him. I know a lot of people want to say, oh, it's Dan Quinn's fault.
0: Yeah.
6: But I think some of the blame pie definitely does have to also go on Jaden Daniels, who's the quarterback of the team.
0: Appreciate you, as always, good guy. I was frustrated at Dan Quinn all day today until this show cracked off, and I realized Jaden Daniels and Regina Jackson are going to sit at the negotiating table and ask for $200 million this offseason. If you're going to command that type of salary, you got to be able to make some plays and have situational awareness. You want to be paid like a top quarterback, you got to have the situational awareness of a top quarterback. Kerry is in Columbus wanting to chime in. What's going on?
7: Giannis in charge. What's good?
0: What it do, baby? How you doing?
7: Hey, quick comment about the Cleveland Browns.
0: Yes, sir.
7: In the famous words of Dennis Green, they are who we thought they were.
0: It's one loss, man. Hold on now. You know, don't tell me you're jumping off the bandwagon. Deshaun was terrible today, brother. I mean, awful.
7: Yeah.
8: That's terrible.
7: Yeah. Like I said, he is who we thought he was.
0: Honestly. Hard-fought game, though, man. I thought they battled. It was sloppy, though. The defense is legit. Is the one thing that I would say and that I've learned in the last couple of weeks. They look real on that side of the ball. Maybe we see Shedeur Sanders if it continues to go poorly for Deshaun Watson. He was awful in this football game today for the Cleveland Browns. 310-840-4910 is the number. Jake is in Buffalo. Want to check in. Jake, what's going on, man?
9: Well, now, how's it going, man? I got three quick comments, I guess.
0: Yes, sir.
9: One. How does Jaden Daniels' mom, like, how's she the mom, the manager, and, you know, how she everything at once? That's it. what do you think about the Bills game tomorrow? Yep. I think the way to win for Buffalo is James Cook needs 20-plus touches, and we keep the ball away from the Rams as much as we can. I'll hang up and listen.
0: I appreciate the call as always, man. I ain't going to say nothing about Jaden Daniels and his mama. Jaden Daniels is my hero. His mother is my hero. I love just the way that they carry themselves. But he's got to be better and have better situational awareness. We all know that. As far as Monday Night Football is concerned, the fact that we get to wrap up the weekend with a 12-round heavyweight slobber knocker, Bills versus Rams, sign me up for it, baby. I don't feel like we even deserve to get Bills and Rams tomorrow to finish up the week. I don't deserve it because I watched my team today totally just fumble down their leg. But as far as what's it going to take for the Bills to beat the Rams tomorrow and vice versa, I think the game tomorrow between Buffalo and L.A., who's going to protect the football? You look at the last couple of weeks for both L.A. and Buffalo, Buffalo in particular. I mean, what was the one Bills fan that called in? And it's like it's Josh Allen when he's on his sugar high and he just turns the football over ad nauseum. Like, we can't see that version and beat the Rams. Rams are too good of a football team. On the flip side, Matt Stafford last week, yeah, you beat Philadelphia, but you didn't play well and you turned it over too much. That can't happen. This Buffalo pass rush, spearheaded by Greg Rousseau, has been one of the best pass rushes in football throughout the first month of the season. If they can get after Matthew Stafford and then the big boys on the interior of that defensive line for Buffalo can be stout at the point of attack the way that I know they can, I think Buffalo's got a real shot to win this game. I'm going to pick Buffalo to win tomorrow. I believe T.J. Sanders and Deion Walker and Greg Rousseau and company, they're going to set strong edges, and they're going to be stout in the middle and not allow Kyren Williams and Blake Corum to get going. And if they can make Matthew Stafford and the Rams one-dimensional, I think they've got a shot, and it is their best shot to ultimately come away victorious. 310-840-4910 is the number. Give me your top takeaway from week number 5 of the NFL season. Appreciate you locking in with the show. However you choose to do so, you can check us out on one of our over 200-plus affiliates out there on the AM-FM dial. 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
10: Hollywood hosts a possible Super Bowl preview when the NFL's last two MVPs face off. 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
15: 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This message furnished by the National Football League.
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1: All righty. 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Here on Westwood One Sports Night, recapping the day that it was within the landscape of the National Football League. 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We will get you up to speed with what happened in Game 1 of the NLCS between the Brewers and Dodgers as we enter the final hour of power. What we're going to get to right now, though, is something that we started last Sunday here on Westwood One Sports. I'm going to continue it here this week. I bring you a fresh installment of Nell's Super Six Pack, but I'm going to give you my Monday morning headlines. What do I mean by a Monday morning headline? Top takeaway from Sunday in the NFL that you've got to tell your coworker on Monday morning. I want you all to hit us up on the phones with that at 310-840-4910. Give me your top takeaway that you got to tell your coworker about Monday morning from the week that was in the National Football League. To do that, we bring you a fresh installment of Nell Super Six Pack, my top Monday morning headlines. Let's get into it. Number six. No bark, just bite. The Vikings defense dominates again as Minnesota moves to 5-0. I think the Minnesota Vikings proved today that they are the best team within the landscape of the National Football League. Peyton, can you bump a bet under me? I think the Minnesota Vikings are clearly the best, not in the National Football League, but the best team in the NFC. Without a shadow of a doubt. And I think the reason I say no bark, just bite, doesn't feel like the Vikings are getting a whole lot of love in terms of what they've done here throughout the first 5 weeks. They played Tyler Shuck in the New Orleans Saints today, and they held Tyler Shuck, who was top three in the NFL in passing yards coming into today. They held him to 96 yards passing, and they forced three turnovers as well. They are young and turnt talking about the Minnesota Vikings, man. This group is legit, and I think the most promising piece of what you saw today for the Minnesota Vikings, the most promising piece of it all is the fact that Kyler Murray and this offense actually got it going today as well. Kyler had his best game as a member of the Minnesota Vikings, 24-30, 229, and a touchdown. Most importantly, though, the off-schedule plays that you saw from Kyler Murray was really legit. You saw them be able to establish the run game with Aaron Jones, 25 carries for him and a buck 13 on the ground. It allowed them to work off of play action. And most importantly, it allowed them to have down in and down out consistency. They stayed ahead of the chains in this football game. It was reflected in the third down numbers. They were 9 of 18 on third down today. Talking about this Minnesota Vikings offense. That's what you call being efficient with a capital E. If Kyler Murray and company are going to continue to get better week in and week out, and that defense is going to continue to get better, San Fran, I think you're legit. But one, your defense isn't as good as Minnesota's. And then you've proven with Jaxon Smith-Njigba torching your ass over the past four meetings, you can't stop number ones. And they've got one in Justin Jefferson. Speaking of the Minnesota Vikings, we heard from Justin Jefferson post-game. He had a night or an afternoon, six catches, 79 yards, and a touchdown in his return to New Orleans. He was questionable to play all week with an ankle injury. Here's what Jets had to say after the big-time performance against New Orleans.
2: Yeah, I mean, it was great. Great. I mean, the off-schedule plays that he made, scrambling and using his feet to, you know, create those first downs and just creating that momentum for us. It was definitely big for us. You know, when it comes to a play that, you know, doesn't look like much, but he's making something out of nothing. That you know, goes a lot for us. You know, that's something that we were looking and expecting out of him.
1: 310-840-4910. I want your calls. Give me your Monday morning headline, your top takeaway from Sunday in the NFL that you got to tell your coworker about on Monday morning. Number five, yep, still winless. The Titans, the Chargers, and the Miami Dolphins all lost again. The worst loss, I'm being honest, it was Tennessee. They lost 26-3 at the hands of they lost 26-3 at the hands of the Houston Texans. Texans getting their first win of the season. Why do I say their loss was the worst? Because Cam Ward has stunk here throughout the first 5 weeks. The team that's in the worst situation, though, is the LA Chargers. They're 0-5, and we've talked about this really every week that they lose. We bring this up in some shape or fashion. They're 0-5, and I promise you, I'm not hating. I'm not rooting for evil. Evil! But damn it, where are they going to get their first win? Next week at Kansas City. Following week, they get a bye, so you can't lose there in your bye week. Phew. But knowing them, someone will get hurt in practice or something. The week after the bye, at L.A., home for Houston, at Baltimore. At that point, they can be 0-6, 0-7, 0-8, 0-9, getting ready for a game against the Jets on Sunday, November the 22nd. The big scary part, the scariest part about what's going on with the Chargers is I don't know who to blame. I don't know who to ultimately blame here. The roster is not very good, so Joe Ortiz, the general manager, is going to get some flack. Jim Harbaugh didn't have him ready to play each week. They're undisciplined. They're always hurt, off-penalized. And then Justin Herbert, like, anybody that watches Chargers football regularly, you're going to pick up what I'm putting down here. Does Justin Herbert think he's like 6'9", 380 pounds? He does this bit to where he's clearly under pressure. He won't move. He just sticks his arm out and tries to, like, play quarterback one-handed. It's the stupidest thing I've ever seen. I knew he was going to suck this year when he was playing kissy face on the sidelines in training camp. I knew at that point that things weren't going to go well. Aww. For the LA Chargers. 310-840-4910. Give me your Monday morning headline, top takeaway that you got to tell your coworker in the office Monday morning for week number 5 of the NFL season. Tom is in Florida wanting to check in. Tom, what's up, buddy?
3: Hey, man. The New England Patriots are back. This now for real.
1: Yeah.
3: They're going to take no prisoners.
1: You think they're back, or do you think this is just a good two-game stretch?
3: I think they're back. Yeah, Drake May, he kind of sucked.
1: Appreciate the call. Peyton, dump that. 310-840-4910. Sorry, Ben. We're 5 for 5 on Sunday swears, Monday morning swears. Patriots are back. I guess that's fair to say. They may be coming up here on this list. 310-840-4910.
4: Patriots fans are always naughty.
1: Yeah. Seriously, their owners naughty.
4: There's an arrogance about them. It's disgusting, honestly.
1: They think they're better.
4: They deserve every bad thing that's coming to them when the schedule returns.
1: They think they're better than the average bear. Speaking of naughty, Mike Vrabel was naughty. Naughty is what I would call it. Naughty, naughty, naughty. It's a fun word to say. You should try it. Naughty. Say it, America. Naughty. 310-840-4910 is the number. Give me your Monday morning headline. The top takeaway from Sunday in the NFL that you have to tell your coworker as you enter the office coming up here on Monday morning. I mentioned number 5. Yep, they're still winless. Talking about the Chargers, Titans, and Dolphins. Who do you blame in L.A. is the thing that we were talking about here. Like, Coach Harbaugh, I feel like when you win 11 games your first 2 years, it's hard to fire the coach. Justin Herbert just got his aid, but he hasn't lived up to it. I don't know who's gonna you know, fall on the sword here. But I do know this. The Chargers would be crazy as hell if they went in the next year looking like this. 310-840-4910. Monday morning headlines. Give me your top takeaways from Sunday in the NFL that you got to tell your coworker on Monday morning. Number 4, Pittsburgh is, in fact, Mr. Rogers' neighborhood. Aaron Rodgers was awesome on Sunday. He's thrown 9 touchdowns within the last 3 weeks for the Pittsburgh Steelers. He's pushing the football down the field vertically. He did it today without Michael Pittman. He lost Roman Wilson throughout the course of this game, and he's been big time, man. I've loved what I've seen from Aaron Rodgers. I think the reason that Rodgers is really starting to have some success, excuse me, one, he's just really freaking good still. And then two, their run game has really gotten going, man. Jaylen Warren's gone over 100 yards in each of the last 3 weeks, playing his tail off, doing the damn thing. I may be lying on each of the last 3 weeks. Did he crack 100 against Cleveland? 93 yards against Cleveland. I know he was a little bit shy. But that's the big difference here with Pittsburgh offensively is when you're able to get a run game, and you're not just asking this offensive line to, you know, just straight drop back pass protect as often as you were before. You know, Aaron Rodgers is going to have an opportunity to hook up with some deep shots down the field. He's going to have an opportunity to take advantage of what the defense has given him. I think this AFC North divisional race, fascinating, is the best way that I ultimately can describe it. Here's how things sit going into week number six when it comes to the AFC North. Ravens in first place at 4-1. Cleveland second place at 3-2. Pittsburgh third place at 3-2. Cincy fourth place at 3-2. Cincy's got the best division record, which is why they have the tiebreaker over Pittsburgh and Cincy. Can I pat myself on the back here real quick? Only one division in football through 5 weeks. Oh, never mind. Two divisions in football. The NFC North and the AFC North. Only two divisions in football where all four teams are over 500 after 5 weeks of play, man. There was a certain guy out there that kind of predicted that that all four teams, rather, in the AFC North were going to make the postseason. He walked it back because he didn't say it with his chest. I might not look crazy after all. 310-840-4910 is the number. Give me your Monday morning headline. The top story, your top takeaway from Sunday in the NFL that you got to tell your coworker when you get into that office coming up on Monday morning. 310-840-4910. Let's go to Mike out in Cali wanting to check in. Mike, what up, dog?
5: Hey, what's happening, man? I got my money.

0: Give me your Monday morning headline, baby. We do it each and every Sunday night here on Westwood One Sports Night. Give me your Monday morning headline. The top takeaway from Sunday in the NFL that you got to tell your coworker about on Monday morning. Number three for me, winner wanted. The NFC East with just a miserable week number five. It started on Thursday Night Football with the Dallas Cowboys getting punched upside the head at home by undrafted free agent Jalon Daniels, backup for the Tampa Bay Buccaneers. That Cowboys defense, awful, just as bad as it was a year ago. Philadelphia lost today in London to the Jacksonville Jaguars. I mean, just terrible end-of-game execution from Philadelphia. Couldn't cover a kick. That's what ultimately screwed them. The Giants and the Commanders, they tied today. All four teams in this division have fatal flaws. Washington's defense is bad. Dallas's defense is horrible. Philly is Jekyll and Hyde offensively. And the New York Giants are playing with a backup quarterback in Jameis Winston. And the other shoe is going to drop at some point. 310-840-4910 is the number here on Westwood One Sports. Now give me your Monday morning headline, your top takeaway from Sunday in the NFL that you got to tell your coworker about. Coming up on Monday morning, your call's next.
1: The U.S. women's national team faces off against number one ranked Spain. 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

0: 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Here's Linnell Willingham.
1: Let the good times roll. Still kicking it with you as we get you up to 3 a.m. Eastern time. Youngest in charge, Linnell Willingham behind the microphone. Taking your calls, 310-840-4910. I'm battling hurt, playing hurt tonight. That's awful. I'm sorry for not cutting my mic down. Hope that didn't make anyone crash their vehicle or wake up from their, like, mid-nap that they were in. Some people have told me that, like, they can go to sleep to the sound of my voice. I don't know if I should be offended by that or not. But battling through a little cold, to tell you what it is and what it ain't when it comes to week number 5 of the National Football League. 5 Sundays already in the books in the NFL. Another crazy one. Here this afternoon, we got the Vikings moving to 5-0. We had the 49ers moving to 5-0. We had that ridiculous tie at the end of Commanders and Giants. Horrible clock management from Commanders head coach Dan Quinn and Commanders quarterback Jaden Daniels. We saw the San Francisco 49ers, you know, go up to the Pacific Northwest and exercise their demons, knocking off the Seattle Seahawks for the first time. And what feels like a minute, if I'm being honest, man, Seattle has had, you know, this team's number, it felt like. But, you know, earlier this afternoon, San Fran going to getting it done. Despite that, though, I still think the Vikings are the best team in the NFC. Let's go to Rick in Baltimore wanting to check in. Rick, what up, dog?
2: Hey, I know this is not the Jim Rome show, but I can tell you what his lead story is going to be. So I'm trying to emulate him, feeling that I can give you the best story if you're my co-worker with Jim Rome. And I will tell you this, and it's going to be stupid. It's about Nick Sirianni. Like, how do you lose a game with 8 seconds and forget to kick the ball out of bounds? I think this is going to be like the whole show. Like, we're going to be...
1: Well, hold on, man. If you kick the ball out of bounds, bro, you realize the football gets advanced to the 40-yard line, right?
2: Yeah.
1: So why kick it out of bounds? It's not on Nick Sirianni. And you can take this and post it to every Philadelphia fan out there across the country. What happened to the Philadelphia Eagles over across the pond in London was not on Nick Sirianni. The Eagles got to be able to cover a kick. Damn it. That's the reality of it. Your special teams got to be able to run down and cover a kick. It's not Nick Sirianni's fault that the Eagles special team came up Kevin Hart short, man. You got to make a play in that situation. They did everything right. Down Devontae Smith, down Tank Bigsby, down Lane Johnson, down Saquon Barkley against the hottest team in the NFL. Talking about the Jacksonville Jaguars. I don't want to hear anybody across the country on Monday blame it's advanced to the 40. Why would you want to do that?
2: How are you gonna kick a, how am I going to kick a field goal from the 40?
1: The ball gets advanced to the 40 and no time runs out, pal.
2: Correct. So you have 8 seconds to throw
1: get
2: a pass.
1: 20 yards. 40? Did you not see what happened to the Dallas Cowboys in Brazil? Come on, brother. If you knew better, you do better. I appreciate the call. 310-840-4910 is the number. Let's go to Lewis. Luis out in San Diego. Luis, them Raiders, Continental Soft, boy. They was hurt happened last week. What's going on, man?
3: Not much, man. Just plain and simple. It's easy. Going to the money. Next week, Jen's going to run off all that Bills defense. That defense offense, a horrible defense from the Bills. It's Jen's game coming out next week.
1: We'll see, man. If you're just now tapping into the show and you're a Raiders fan, I thought one of my biggest takeaways, one of the things that I learned, the Las Vegas Raiders are mentally soft. They could not overcome the heartbreak at home to Kansas City last week. You held Pat Mahomes to a 50% completion percentage. He was under siege all game long. This Raiders defense through the first 4 weeks have been one of the best in the National Football League. They totally wet the bed today against the New England Patriots, letting Stella get a groove back, talking about Drake May looking like vintage Drake May from a season ago where he was an MVP runner-up. The Raiders, man, when you suffer an emotional loss like that, and they had a special teams turnover last weekend that really cost them, when you suffer an emotional loss like that and then you spend all week getting licked like an ice cream cone, everyone telling
4: hey,
1: you,
4: yo,
1: oh!
4: What the
1: The Raiders got an emotional victory, a moral victory. Nobody want to hear that, man. The Raiders thought their boo-boo didn't stink. And the bottom line is they need to keep a can of Febreze handy. 310-840-4910 is the number. Mark is in California. Want to check in. Mark, what's up?
4: Yeah, thanks for taking my call. So
1: yes, sir.
4: I'm a 49er fan, so consider yes. that when I tell you this headline.
1: Okay.
4: The headline is the 49ers are not as good as their 5-0 record.
1: Ooh,
4: that game today,
1: they got realistic the Niners, man. I love it.
4: I watch them all the time. I never give them anything that they don't earn. And, yeah, they won, but that was a lot of luck. You don't get that many turnovers, what, three in the other team's red zone? They could not move the ball, just like usual against Seattle. When it comes to playoff time, they're going to be the same Niners. They can do
1: I wouldn't say they couldn't move the ball, brother. I would say that Kyle did a good job exploiting the Mike Evans versus Josh Jobe matchup.
4: Yeah, well, I've seen Mike Evans was great. He looks great, and he didn't get old yet, at least, because he looks really good. But I don't see them beating people. It didn't look like they were moving the ball very good to me. It looked like they had to get pretty lucky.
1: The problem, I think, is the biggest problem I think that exists with the Niners, and I appreciate the call, brother. I got to get to some other dudes before we hit the break here. I think the biggest problem with the Niners is their defense. Biggest problem with the Niners is their defense, man. And I think when they go up against high-octane offenses, that secondary is going to get exposed. I don't think their pass rush is good enough to constantly disrupt opposing quarterbacks. And I think that's going to be the thing that ultimately comes back to bite him in the ass. But Mike Evans, as the last caller mentioned, man, brother went off today. Doing it against Josh Jobe. They abused that matchup all afternoon long. It was damn good to watch, man. 310-840-4910 is the number here on Westwood One Sports Night. Giving you my Monday morning headlines, top six headlines, my top takeaways from Sunday that you got to tell your coworker on Monday morning. I stopped at number three with the NFC East had a miserable week number five. Winner wanted is what the headline was. Number two, in terms of Monday morning headlines, top takeaways from Sunday that I got to tell my coworker, I want you to hit me up with yours at 310-840-4910. But my second to last one, Stella got a groove back, baby. The New England Patriots are 1,010%. Back. Drake May in MVP form as the Patriots won their second straight game. He threw four touchdowns. Most importantly today for Drake May, America. And what I love the most and what really is showing me that brother is learning from his mistakes. He didn't turn the football over today. Think about it, man. Going into that Buffalo game last weekend, it would have been very easy for Drake May to tuck his tail between his legs. Everybody's talking about how terrible he is. Everybody's talking about what he's not and that he wasn't worth the pick and that New England should, think about moving on and so forth. If anyone went that far, you're probably stupid. But people are talking bad about Drake May, man, and for him to bounce back at home against a really, really good defense in Vegas, it was impressive to me, man. And I think at 3-2, the New England Patriots right back in the thick of that AFC East race. 310-840-4910 is the number. Give me your Monday morning headline, the top takeaway from Sunday that you got to tell your coworker Monday morning at work. Next.
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12: Struck again. I'm Sue Guzman, Fox News. A day after a missile hit a terminal killing 12 people, including an American, at the King Khalid International Airport in Riyadh, comes word another projectile has struck a passenger terminal. Saudi authorities say there were injuries in this latest attack. President Trump reportedly considering joining Saudi Arabia in its fight against the Houthis, as we hear from Fox's Alex Hogan.
13: Questions this weekend as to whether or not Washington will respond to the latest attack in Riyadh, Saudi Arabia, by the Iranian-backed Houthis. At least 12 people were killed in that airport attack, including one American. President Trump said he would not strike Iran again ahead of the midterms. Yesterday here at the White House, I asked the president if an attack on a U.S. ally by an Iranian-backed proxy would change that. He said, we'll take a look.
12: The FAA has warned American Airlines to exercise caution with Saudi Arabian flights because of the Houthi airstrikes. The Gulf Coast picking up the pieces after Hurricane Isaias swept through the region over the weekend. Fox's Max Gordon is in Fort Walton Beach, Florida.
14: The pine tree fell into a hair.

0: salon. Luckily, no one was hurt here. We had inches of rain that fell in a very short period of time. That combined with those high winds meant trees were toppling over all over the place. Now, here in Fort Walton Beach, the cleanup is continuing, and one big focus has been cleaning up the city's cemeteries. I talked to the city manager.
1: Some of the bigger issues is people are going out getting flat tires, and that's stopping FPNL from doing what they got to do and our first responders from doing what they got to do. So please just stay home. We're working as fast as we can.
0: Across the southeast, hundreds of thousands of people still without power.
2: At least four people have died because of the hurricane. Meantime, Hurricane Simon is now pounding Mexico's Pacific coast near Puerto Vallarta. 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
4: Here's your AccuWeather forecast. Overnight, expect cloudy skies with a low of 57. Moving into Monday, you can anticipate a pleasant day with a mix of clouds and sun reaching a high of 74. Monday night will bring partly cloudy conditions and warmth with a low of 61. As we head into Tuesday, the morning will be breezy, but overall it will be very warm. The temperature is set to break the record high of 82 from 1969, reaching a high of 83. Clouds will break at times, allowing some sunshine to peek through. With the AccuWeather forecast, I'm meteorologist Jason Caterina for News Talk 1480 WHBC.

0: Power as we get you geared up for your work week. Welcome into West Wilmore Sports Tonight. Youngest in charge, Linnell Willingham, kicking it with you as we recap the day that was in the National Football League. Week number 5 of the NFL season wraps up tonight on Sunday Night Football. Rams house and the Buffalo Bills locking horns. Both of those two teams desperate for a win to stay afloat in their respective division races. The New England Patriots, big-time winners today, bouncing back against Las Vegas Raiders. They moved to 3-2. If the Bills lose, the Patriots will be atop the AFC East going into week number 6. Just as it felt like the sky was falling in Foxborough, all could be made right if the Rams show a little love. Speaking of the Rams, they had some uphill climbing to do as well, man. San Francisco, winners once again today, moving to 5-0 on the season. If the Rams lose this, they fall to 2-3. And winning that division will become very, very difficult. You're almost ensuring yourself a wild card spot. That you're in the wild card race, rather, if you fall a certain amount of games behind that group, especially when you already lost the head-to-head matchup with them in the season opener. 310-840-4910 is the number here on Westwood One Sports Night. Giving you my Monday morning headlines. I want you to call with yours. Give me your top takeaway from Sunday in the NFL that you got to tell your coworker. Coming up on Monday morning, I had 6. I'll start with number 6. No bark, just bite. The Vikings defense dominant as Minnesota moves to 5-0. Tyler Shuck, 3rd in the NFL in passing yards coming into today. They held him to 96 yards, talking about that Vikings defense. Kyler got it going today as well, and that offense had balance, 9 of 18 on third down. I think for that reason, the Vikings not only dominant at 5-0, they're the best team in the NFC. The Titans, Chargers, Dolphins all lost again. We don't have to spend much time on them. Pittsburgh, in fact, is Mr. Rodgers' neighborhood. Aaron Rodgers, 9 touchdowns in the past 3 weeks. That running game getting on track, really the biggest catalyst to them getting things on track offensively. And then winner wanted, the NFC East with a miserable week number 5. All 4 of these teams, Philly, Washington, New York, Dallas, with fatal flaws. It looks like a division that's going to have a 9-10 win winner, as far as I'm concerned. Stella got a groove back, baby. Drake May in MVP form as the Pats win their 2nd straight. They got a matchup. Excuse me, they got a watch tomorrow night, later on tonight, as the Rams and Bills lock horns. If the Rams handle business, as I've said, the Patriots will be atop the AFC East as we get geared up for week number 6. And then my number 1 Monday morning headline, Kings of the West, the Niners, doing the damn thing, exercising their demons, going to the Pacific Northwest and knocking down the bully, their bully, talking about the Seattle Seahawks. I want your Monday morning headline at 310-840-4910. Your top takeaway from Sunday in the NFL that you got to tell your coworker coming up on Monday morning. Marcus is in Ohio wanting to chime in. Marcus, what's up, buddy?
1: What's up, Linnell? Hey, thanks for taking my call again.
0: Yes, sir.
1: Man, so I just wanted to tell you, I'm a big Falcons fan. I call you about every week, and I was watching that game tonight, and, man, I was real confident we were going to get that win, and as soon as I saw Tua set foot and throwing balls on the sidelines, I bet my coworker $10. I just went and paid him. I said, bro, this game's over. Like, here, let me go ahead and give you money.
0: That's true. I feel you on that, though.
1: No, man, as soon as I saw him throwing warm-up balls, I said, man, this is over. It's over.
0: Here's the one thing I would say, and we know Tua sucks. The one thing I would say to you, though, Marcus, the division, y'all right there, bro. Y'all right there in terms of the NFC South. It's wide open still. So, yes, you lost tonight, but, man, pick up the pieces. You'll be right back in the fight. I believe in Atlanta, I do.
1: Can I say one more thing before I go?
0: Yeah, sure.
1: Jeremiah Smith for Heisman, baby.
0: Balled out against the Maryland Terrapins this weekend. I appreciate you, man. 310-840-4910. Who's going to win the Jeremiah Smith sweepstakes? What if that's all the Chargers need? What if the Chargers need to go 0-17, finish atop the draft so they can get Jeremiah Smith? I'll be honest. If the Chargers finished 0-17 and then drafted Jeremiah Smith number 1 overall, it would almost be irresponsible. Linnell, how could you? Well, Is receiver really the biggest problem with the Chargers? They need protection. Now, if you're able to go out and solidify your offensive line and free agency, okay, yeah, sure. But, man, there are so many problems plaguing the Chargers. They're the 0-5 team that I'm looking at like, yo, what you going to do here? Something's got to give. You know, like, the schedule doesn't get any easier. We gave you the games that they have coming up when it comes to the Chargers, man. Next week, you're at Kansas City. Then you got your bye. Then you're at the Rams, home for the Texans, at the Ravens. Real shot that they can be 0-9. And at that point, whose job is safe if you're 0-9? 310-840-4910 is the number. Robert is in San Diego on the tap. And Robert, what's going on?
2: Hey, good morning, Linnell. First-time caller.
0: Appreciate you,
2: man. I have two real quick, and I'll take your response off the air, if that's okay.
0: Yes, sir. Yes, sir.
2: Chicago fans wake up embarrassed for Coach Ditka. And my second one is Mendoza's beloved by Tom Brady's ex, the New England Patriots.
0: I appreciate the call. Those are two good ones. Talking about Monday morning headlines here on What's Up One Sports Night. We did get to see the debut of the financial advisor that is Fernando Mendoza. Also doubles as the backup quarterback of the Raiders. I can't believe the Raiders got punked the way they did. My main takeaway from the Raiders game is, like, they're just a mentally fragile football team. Heartbreaking loss last week. That hangover effect, those bad vibes, they lingered into this week, man. Their defense has been a top 10 unit through the first 4 weeks of the season. Yet the Patriots come out and hang 45 on them, man. That group wasn't focused. That group wasn't prepared. And most importantly, their heart wasn't in it. 310-840-4910 is the number. Give me your Monday morning headlines, your top takeaways from Sunday in the NFL that you got to tell your coworker coming up on Monday morning. Brian is in California. What up, Brian?
3: Hey there. Hey, I disagree with your logic on the Vikings. I think you're stretching it a bit. The last three games, Tampa, Miami, New Orleans, those are not really big wins.
0: It's not about the opponent and the win, per se. It's about what they showed in the game. Their offense has been horrible no matter who the opponent's been. And for them to put a performance out the way that they did, I think it's something to hang your hat on.
3: Now, 23 points is the max that they scored other than the Green Bay game. And if they play the Seattle Seahawks or the Rams, who's going to be favored in that game? And then who's going to be favored against and when they play the Niners? So I think there's at least the Seahawks and Niners are better than the Vikings easily.
0: I don't know. Oh, man. Man. In terms of who will be favored, I don't care who will be favored between Minnesota and Seattle or Minnesota and the Rams, Minnesota and the Vikings, because Vegas don't know a damn thing. I know this about why I'm confident as the Vikings as the best team in the NFC. They've got the best defense, and I think their offense is a work in progress. And if they figure it out offensively, which it looks like they have based on the past 2 weeks, today in particular, or Sunday in particular, if they figure it out offensively, the league has nothing for the Minnesota Vikings. Tyler Shuck was third in the NFL in passing yards coming into today. They held him to 96 yards passing. Don't try to hate on what Brian Flores and company are doing in Minnesota. Kyler's getting it figured out now. They were 9-18 on third down today. The run game was going. The Vikings are legit, man. Y'all better stop sleeping. Lee is in South Carolina. What up, Lee?
4: I see. I watched the Atlanta game. I switched to baseball for a little while. I'm a switchback. What happened to Pettis? I mean, did he get hurt? Or what, when Tua came in?
0: He got hit. He got cracked. He got cracked in his midsection, and we never saw him after that.
4: Yeah. Well, I think that was the difference, because when he's playing, Atlanta's a whole different team.
0: You got a Monday morning headline for me, Lee?
4: Well, my Monday morning headline is this, and you're going to say I'm crazy. Well, Tony Romo not working anymore, so Dallas needs to hire him as their head coach. That's all I got to say.
0: I appreciate the call. Man, oh, man. Corey's in Baltimore. Corey, your Colts blew my damn parlay, bro.
5: Man, let me tell you something. Only thing I want to tell my coworkers is the Colts ain't Roast Sugar Honey Iced Tea, bro. That's Shane Steichen, man. I'm telling you. Let me tell you something, man. We got four games that's coming up. And my bold prediction, ain't no bold prediction. It's just what it is. Only people we going to beat is the Tennessee Titans. If they get that game away, if she don't fire them two buffoons, I'm telling you, man, like, man,
0: what's up with the defense, though? Y'all invested so much at corner, and Sauce Gardner's terrible.
5: Dude, that defensive coordinator, he shouldn't have been there.
0: He's trying to stick. Here's what I think happening, Corey. I think he's trying to stick a round peg into a square hole.
5: Let me tell you something, bro. They should have never. He couldn't even hold it down in Cincinnati. Cincinnati was terrible them two seasons up in Cincinnati. So why would you go and hire something like that, man? But them three young women, man, they need to go in the huddle right now and figure out, man, how they. Let me tell you something, man. They got three good players on that team. I ain't gonna say good three players, but the core players, Buckner, the running back, my man JT, and Quentin Nelson, man. Their careers, man. I'm telling you, man. I was so pumped, man, about when they got them guys, when they traded for DeForest, man. And it's been a debacle ever since, man. It's like it's nothing gonna happen. But one more thing. Who's the guy to answer the phone?
0: My man, Peyton.
5: Let me tell you something, man. Every time I call that man, he got something slick to say about the Baltimore Ravens. You know, I just want to jump through the phone and bicycle kick him just like Luke Kane, man.
0: My man's a Ravens fan. He a Ravens fan, Corey.
5: Man, oh, that's what it is.
0: Yeah,
5: I'm gonna have some. Every time he answers the phone, I'm gonna have something slick for him too, man. But you have a good night, bro.
0: I appreciate you as always, man. 310-840-4910. Peyton's got to be on cloud nine right now. Peyton, I know you're feeling good based off what your Ravens did tonight. Winning with Snoop Huntley under center, the defense showing, hey, we're not as bad as Leno says we are. 310-840-4910. There we go. I feel like. No, you let it ride, Peyton. I want you to let it ride, brother. Because the way that this brother played tonight, Snoop, the Pro Bowler, America. The fact that he's a Pro Bowler is so trifling. Like, it's honestly part of the reason why I don't take him seriously as a backup. It's because he made it to the Pro Bowl. But, man, he balled the hell out, man. The touchdown throw to Devontae Walker, I thought was just big-time stuff on the road. I was going to say hostile territory, but, man, the way that the Ravens traveled, I mean, it's crazy. Jay is in Miami. What up, Jay?
6: No, how you doing? I'm a long-time listener, man. I'm a 49ers fan now, right? And I didn't expect this to beat Seattle today, right? Because I know that the NFL is predictable, and I'm a gambler. So I went with Seattle, and I'm actually happy that we won. I've been telling people that I believe we're going to win the Super Bowl this year. That's because of the commercials they're putting out. I feel like it's our last leg with all the veterans. And then the coach, his father's already etched in stone, and he's got his little spankings a few times. So before this team falls apart, I feel like we're going to get one. And one more thing, man. Giants-Washington game. What a debacle. If I was an owner, I would call John Harbaugh in the office first and say, hey, listen, man, if you do something like that again, because you should have tried for the field goal on the 25, if you do some, even though he missed twice, if you do something like that again, you'll be a ball boy back in Baltimore, right? And then let's talk about the guy from Washington. That guy needs to be fired immediately. And Jalen Daniels needs to be benched for a game. If I was a coach, that's what I would do. Because it's inevitable for something like that to happen. Come on, really? You don't call a timeout. You don't throw the ball out of bounds. You don't do something. Nobody has common sense. I'm not even a professional athlete, and I know how to coach a team better than an actual person who's getting paid millions of dollars.
0: Let her cook. Appreciate you, bro. Like, that was... What am I supposed to say? Can I be honest? And I felt like this before. I was almost going to lie and say, I've never felt this way before. I'm embarrassed to be a Commanders fan right now. Like, I'm embarrassed. I got all these colors behind me. And I got the Jaden Daniels jersey up here. I'm embarrassed right now, America. I didn't mean to hit my mic. I'm not trying to take anything out of the mic. But it's just, it's been a tough Sunday, man. 310-840-4910 is the number. Adam is in Detroit wanting to check in. Adam, give me your Monday morning headline. Top takeaway from Sunday that you got to tell your coworker. Coming up here on Monday morning.
7: All right, guys. How you doing, first of all?
0: Doing good, man. Doing good.
7: Good, good, good. I had to take on the Lions. That's my team. But my take is two things. The Lions offense is clearly still the Lions offense. They just got to, keep the chemistry intact. That will win them games. But my other take, Shep is still Shep. Helvin Shepard, the defensive coordinator. I don't know if you know about that press conference. It seemed like he was trying to get himself fired.
0: Man, Helvin Shepard's ass is terrible. He needs to take some damn accountability.
7: But listen, let me say this. This is, we won. We blew him out, but the Lions still gave up almost 300 yards passing. Okay? So, I mean, they got some stops. They got, five 3-and-outs in a row, which is the most, which is all we've had all year since this game. So I'll give them that. But we gave up a bunch of yards. There was I remember a play in the end zone where McCreary, our cornerback, he celebrated and stuff because the guy didn't catch the ball. He acted like he knocked it out. He didn't knock it out. The scheme's got to change. My take is that Shep is, gotta go, man.
0: He's gotta get better. I appreciate the call, brother. 310-840-4910 is the number. Is this gonna be someone that calls in and actually agrees with me on the Minnesota Vikings? Real quick on the Lions, because I know we got a lot of people out there to listen, you know, on the ticket in Detroit. I said the same thing about the Lions as I felt about the Niners before today. But this is really just now really exclusively to the Detroit Lions.

0: in the NFC. Their defense is the worst in the conference. Hell, not the only defense is not worse than Detroit in the NFC are Washington and Dallas. And the only reason why Detroit's defense is better than those two is because they have Aiden Hutchinson, who's a real legit game wrecker. Outside of that, man, it's awful. 310-840-4910 is the number here on Western One Sports Night. We bring you our Monday morning headlines each and every Sunday night here on Western One Sports Night. In our Sunday morning headlines, or Monday morning headlines, I give you my top takeaways from Sunday in the National Football League season. Give me yours, 310-840-4910. You can hit us up via the YouTube chat as well. Just search Western One Sports Night. My guy Bretta Watts types in on X and says, on the bright side, San Francisco coming off an emotional game, so next week is a trap game. Huh, we got it. Must be a Commanders fan. Yeah. Look, everything that happened this week, and this is why I always lose when I do my $5 parlays. The NFL is so different week to week. Anything can happen on a week-in, week-out basis to where everyone's looking at the Raiders and how they've played and looking at the Patriots, how they've played, and no one would have thought the Patriots would have beat the hell out of the Raiders the way they did today. I don't think anybody would have thought that. But, man, it just goes to show you that's what it is in the National Football League, man. That's what it is in the National Football League. Any given Sunday, it's real. It's October the 12th, right? We're going into week number 6. Based off of the culture of preseason, right? You don't play guys in the preseason anymore. Training camps have gotten soft. It's going to take some time to get some oil going. You used to play 4 preseason games or 3 preseason games, right? And then it'd still take you another month to get things going based off of how much you played your guys. We're going into week 6. So that means we've played the preseason, and now we're in that period of where we're ironing out the kinks, trying to win, keep our head above water as we get near midseason. By the time we get to Halloween, we should have a clear understanding of every team in the NFL. Who are the contenders? Who are the pretenders? If we don't, well, damn it, that's going to be a problem. 310-840-4910 is the number. 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I'll take your calls on your Monday morning headline, plus tell you the top things that I learned in week number five of the NFL season next here on Western One Sports Night.
1: Hollywood hosts a possible Super Bowl preview when the NFL's last two MVPs face off. 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

0: 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Here's Lynell Willingham.
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2: 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Appreciate you, baby. That's how you reach us. You're on the talk and text line. Says the youngest in charge. Lynell Willingham kicking it with you, keeping the vibe strong as we get you geared up for your work week, baby. Monday morning headlines is what I'm taking your calls on. Give me your top headline, your top takeaway from the Sunday that was in the NFL that you got to tell your coworker when you go into that office on Monday morning. Commander fans, if you want to take the day off tomorrow, I understand. If you're a Commander fan and you're going to work today, God bless you. If you're a Chargers fan and you're going to work today, wear a paper bag. If you're a Vikings fan going to work today, damn it, you should shrink yourself in honor of Kyler Murray. Best team in the NFC, as far as I'm concerned, through 5 weeks, none other than Kyler Murray and the Minnesota Vikings. Give me your top takeaway from week number 5 of the NFL season in our Monday morning headlines, 310-840-4910. I've gone through my list so many different times. I want to get some new voices in here on the phone. I got Philip out in Florida wanting to check in. Philip, what's going on?
3: Hey, I just want to say I want to thank you from us, all those Uber drivers, for keeping us informed and entertained overnight. I know you're a Commander fan, and I'm a Cowboy fan. I think if our teams don't show up next week, they should fire the whole coaching staffs of both teams and just let the players run amok because they're doing it anyway. I want to call and talk about our Philadelphia Eagles.
2: Yeah, man. I didn't get to them really a lot tonight, but boy.
3: You know, a lot of people talked about them the preseason, before the season, everything, that they were going to run amok in the East. They were going to go to the Super Bowl. They got a good chance of winning. And you know, if it went for a couple of plays, they would be sitting right there at 0-5 as well.
2: Honestly, I mean, they should have lost the game to Washington in the season opener. They should have lost to Tennessee. Yeah, you make a hell of a point. The thing, we didn't really talk a lot about the Eagles tonight. People are saying Nick Sirianni should be fired, brother. I think that's crazy. I think they didn't cover a kick, and that's why they lost the game today, as far as I'm concerned. But this division's wide open, man. Every team's got a fatal flaw.
3: Yep. Well, you know, they always say, you know, it all falls back on the head coach. If your assistant coaches and your players aren't working out right, it's all the head coach's fault. I agree with you. He had nothing to do with that. You players, you're being paid a lot of money. Get out there and do your dang jobs, you know.
2: Do your job, buddy. I appreciate you as always, man. Hope you enjoy the rest of your morning, man. 310-840-4910. And most importantly, my Uber drivers out there, word to Yo Gotti, rake it up, baby. Get that money. 310-840-4910 is the number. We're going to talk a lot about the Eagles later on tonight on Westwood One Sports Night. Guess what? You're hearing me right now in the morning as you're going to work, right? And then I'm back later on at night, 11 p.m. to 3 a.m. Eastern Time, here on Westwood One Sports Night. It'll be an overreaction Monday officially when we're on the air a little bit later on tonight. Appreciate you locking in, though, however you choose to do so. Sirius XM, Channel 260, the Westwood One Sports app, and then our YouTube live stream. Just search Westwood One Sports Night. 310-840-4910. Give me your Monday morning headline, your top takeaway from Sunday that you got to tell your coworker as you're on the way into work this morning. Evan is in Vegas wanting to check in. Evan, what's going on?
4: Hey, how's it going? Good morning to you. Hope you're having a good day.
2: You too.
4: I just wanted to say the headline for Monday is we are who they thought they were. It goes for a lot of teams, but
2: yeah.
4: And particularly I'm thinking the 49ers. Listen, 3-0 in the division, 5-0 in just overall games for the year.
2: Yep.
4: And then just they're looking like a team that's destined to win the Super Bowl, or at least go to the Super Bowl, I think, in my opinion. The Raiders choking. Yeah. Kind of a
2: so here's how I would describe what happened to the Raiders, man. I think the Raiders are mentally soft. They have no mental toughness because last week was an emotional, gut-wrenching loss for them. And for them to just totally wet the bed defensively after being a top 10 unit through the first 5 weeks.
4: I don't know if that's actually who the Raiders are, what we saw today, but they seem to be doing Raider things. But I was going to say also to follow up on that Eagles call, too, is just like that they're just not coming together at all this year. And I feel like this team is just like not looking like the unit that you saw in the Super Bowl a couple years back.
2: Evan, this is the crazy part, though, right? Can I hear you? And I think you're mostly correct on Philadelphia. But, man, if they cover the kick, Evan, think about how different we're talking about Philly. They would have knocked off a Jacksonville team who, dating back to last year, Evan, is the hottest team in the NFL. So I think Philly defensively showed you, hey, they're still locked in on that side of the football. I think they were excellent again today defensively.
4: If my aunt had balls, she'd be my uncle. There's a lot of ifs in the world.
2: I appreciate the call, brother.
5: Hey, yo, what the
2: 310-840-4910 is the number here on Western One Sports Night. It's that 2 a.m. hour, didn't I tell you, boy? It gets crazy.
6: I like how he took a much more mature version of your saying. You keep it nice and family friendly, talking about if my aunt had a mustache, she'd be my uncle. And he went below the belt. Literally.
2: 310-840-4910. Can I like peel the curtain back here for the first time in like the history of the show? I'm like actually dead tired. Like, normally when the show ends, full transparency, when this show ends at 2:54 a.m. Eastern time, I normally am awake till about 6 o'clock in the morning. Now, it's going to sound crazy. Some people are asking, what the hell are you doing? Listening to Paul Heyman, Kurt Cignetti, all my favorite voices on YouTube. and then listening to the show back. Sunday nights are normally long for me, because I'll tell you what I'll do when the show's over tonight. I'm going to torture myself and go back and watch the Commanders game over again just because I'm an absolute sicko and I have to. And then, y'all know how I get down. I try to have the condensed version of every game watched by the Wednesday show so we can give you, some real concrete thoughts as we get geared up for the week that is. But I might be behind on that. I am tired as hell. 310-840-4910. Not too tired to hear from you, though. Give me your Monday morning headline top takeaway from Sunday that you got to tell your coworker coming up on Monday morning. And then I'll tell you what I learned today. If you're just joining us, man, I've given my flowers. Damn, am I like the mic? I've given my flowers to the 49ers. I think they're clearly the best team in the NFC West. And that's as far as I'll go with them. I think road wins in the National Football League more times than not earn you respect. And when you think about, just the way that recent history has gone in this matchup between San Francisco and Seattle, I grew up on Everybody Hates Chris. I'm the youngest in charge, 28 years old. Caruso used to come to school and whip Chris's ass every damn day. And then one day Chris got tired of getting his ass whooped, and he showed up to Corleone Junior High and gave Caruso everything he was looking for. That's what happened today, to me at least, when it comes to San Francisco versus Seattle. They had dominated this matchup. They have. They have simply dominated this matchup over the past couple of years. Last year in particular, man, it was really no match. The divisional round of the playoffs, they lost 41-6 at the hands of the Seattle Seahawks. In the season finale, they lost 13-3. So the last two times they played them, they scored a combined 9 points. Today you saw this San Francisco 49ers offense. Wasn't perfect, but you saw the impact that Mike Evans is able to have on the football game, going for over 100 yards. And really, it gives Kyle Shanahan and his offense something they haven't had since Brandon Ayuk, dating back to the last time they were in the Super Bowl. They got a dude on the perimeter that can consistently win one-on-one matchups. That is something that's huge. He did it earlier this afternoon, man, and was able to ultimately help that group pick up the victory. Speaking of Mike Evans, the head coach of the San Francisco 49ers, Kyle Shanahan, he spoke post-game and had this to say about the vet wide receiver's performance.
7: No, that's exactly it. I mean, that was the one drive that got us going. I think
5: It was like 12 plays or something, and we had to overcome a few penalties. I don't know if there was a sack, but we were not in good down and distance on a number of them. I think it was just penalties, and Mike and Brock to be able to get us back, and there were some explosives, and be able to get in the end zone was huge. That's exactly why he's here.
2: It's exactly why we brought his ass here, says Kyle Shanahan. I love it, even though I'm a habitual Niners hater, because I don't like Kyle because of what happened in D.C., and because they stole Trent Williams from us. There's a lot of reasons why I don't like the Niners. But even though I'm a habitual Niners hater, I can admit it was an impressive victory today, man. And I think they're clearly the best team in this division. I still think they have major flaws defensively. And when they play a more high-octane offense with a better quarterback that's not Sam freaking Darnold's terrible ass, I think they'll get exposed. Because I don't think that pass rush is legit either. I think Bosa is on the back nine when it comes to his career. And I just don't think he's the same pass rusher that he was in years past, man. Just simply not as impactful. Give me your Monday morning headline here on Westwood One Sports Night. Your Monday morning headline. Top takeaways from Sunday that you got to tell your coworker when you step into that office on Monday morning. Rashad calling from Baltimore. What's going on?
7: Hey, how's it going, man? Thanks for taking my call.
2: Yes, sir.
7: Actually, man, I'm in Atlanta. We came down to Atlanta for the game, whatever, man.
2: Yeah, man, it was a lot of y'all down there, wasn't it, man? Damn.
7: Yeah.
2: Man, on the first drive on the TV broadcast, yeah. Bro, I swear, all you heard was defense. Like, it was a damn Ravens home game.
7: Yeah, man, a lot of people came down from Baltimore. You know, we don't play down here, but only every 8 years. So,
2: and Atlanta, a good place to travel to, for real, too. I get it.
7: Definitely a good place to travel, man. But, you know, honestly, I'm going to keep it real.
2: Yeah.
7: I didn't have no hope that we were going to be able to beat them without backup quarterback. Like, you
2: I
7: know,
2: didn't think our defense will hold up, bro. That's
7: honestly. Me either. Not at all. Like, that's the, like, listen, the last time I watched, when I watched the Saints game and Falcons Monday night, and I seen what they did to that Saints team, man, the way they was running all over them, I said, we are in trouble, you know. Like, I just didn't see it, man. But for that game, just, you know, Huntley, you know, they didn't ask too much of him. Everything like that, you know, he didn't make no mistake.
2: I think that's the thing I didn't hit on enough tonight is he played well, but to your point, it was balanced. Justice Hill cracked off a couple big runs. Henry had a couple runs. They were balanced.
7: Right. And I thought, honestly, man, I thought, like I said, Bijan Robinson, I thought he was going to run all over us, man. The whole time under 100 yards,

0: Y.A. Tittle and Fran Tarkenton.
1: Did you just say Y.A. Tittle? Holy cow! John, how old are you? OG, how old are you, brother?
0: The jokey part was the announcers would say, where's Fran? They couldn't find him. He was doing these circular around it all and such. But I call this a terrific show, color commentary, and, you know, just pull everybody in.
1: I appreciate you, man. I appreciate you, John. My man, John.
2: Why a Tittle's a crazy pull.
1: That's
2: I didn't know. I didn't know there was a large or any existence of a Venn diagram of people that listen to you on a regular basis, because we love John. John's called in multiple times.
1: Oh, yes.
2: But people that listen to you on a regular basis and have also seen Y.A. Tittle play in person.
1: Like, that's crazy, dog. And the fact, the only reason that I know that name is because I play Madden, and, like, he's got some of the records in the NFL, or had back in the day when I was playing, like, Madden 08, Madden 09. Oh, my God. John in Tuscaloosa, God bless you, brother. I hope you enjoy the rest of your week, man. It's the start of the work week for a lot of our homies out there that are part of our Westwood One Sports Night family. You know how I get down, baby. I appreciate y'all checking in with us each and every week here on Westwood One Sports Night. I am the youngest in charge on L. Willingham. 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Just search Westwood One Sports Night. We're going to put a bow on this bad boy. Coming up on the other side of the break, we'll let you hear from petty 49ers wide receiver Mike Evans. Plus, we'll preview Monday Night Football. Bills and Rams going to wrap up an electric week number 5 in the National Football League. We'll put a bow on the show next.
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1: "The special few who make it to the Pro Football Hall of Fame, it's the ultimate honor.
2: It was the most exciting moment of my life."
1: For Sam Huff, it started here, in the small coal mining town of Farmington, West Virginia. 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Drafted with the New York Giants in 1956, he became known as the man in the middle, number 70. He was one of the greatest middle linebackers the game has ever known. Sam Huff became Sunday's idol. In 1982, he received the ultimate honor, induction into Pro Football's Hall of Fame, where he will stand forever as the man in the middle. They're all here, the stories, the dreams, the inspirations, here for you to see and enjoy. At the Pro Football Hall of Fame in Canton, Ohio. Don't miss it. This message furnished by the National Football League.
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0: Sports Night. Here's Linnell Willingham.
1: I'm going to have to figure out somehow, someway. Denton, you weren't here. Westwood One Sports Night. One final segment to go. My headset, I can like no longer hear. So that's not great. But we're going to make things happen. Westwood One Sports Night continues. One final segment to go. As we get you geared up. Oh, there we go. I had it not plugged in all the way. As we get you geared up for...
2: Was that not the first thing you would check when you lose the ability to hear?
1: I didn't check both ends because there's two male ends. There's one that plugs into the jack, and then there's one that plugs into the actual... Yeah. Yeah. 310-840-4910. Notice that I just shout the number whenever there are awkward things that are said. One final segment to go as we get you geared up for the finale of week number 5 in the NFL. Coming up later on tonight, Monday Night Football, Rams House. Matt Stafford and the LA Rams taking on the Buffalo Bills. Both of these two teams need the victory. I'm going to go with Buffalo. I think they're going to cause some issues for that secondary of the LA Rams, and I think the D line of the Bills is going to, you know, potentially make Matt Stafford and the company one dimensional. I know there was some Mike Evans shenanigans that I wanted to get into to finish things up because he had the best way that I could describe it is like a hilarious flex earlier today as he was torching the Seattle.

0: Seattle Seahawks defense. How bad did he torch them? You might ask, not too bad. No big deal. Just 7 catches, over 100 yards, a touchdown. He was on the injury report all week with his hamstring. We didn't know if he was actually going to give it a go. But he bought out of control. I thought San Fran played their ass off, man. I did. I think they're the clear-cut best team in the NFC West. Would I call them the best team in the NFC? Nah, not to this point. I got real questions still about the defensive side of the football for San Francisco. When they play more formidable opponents, I think you'll see that exposed. As far as Mike Evans is concerned, though, him, McCaffrey, Kittle, Debo, Trent Williams, Bosa, Greenlaw, Warner, as long as them vets are healthy for this group, they're going to be in the fight all year long. It's just a super talented roster. The big question, the big caveat, is can they stay upright? There's a swagger that they now have as well, now that Mike Evans is in the fold. Remember what I said, him being back in the fold is huge because it's the first time that Kyle has a matchup weapon on the perimeter since Brandon Ayuk went crazy, you know? So Mike Evans is going to provide them something huge there. And you saw it today, to the tune of 7 catches, 111 yards, and a touchdown. He's also a veteran that's got an edge to him as well. He's been around the block, and he ain't taking no nonsense. There was a Seahawks corner who tried to pop it with Mike Evans, and Mike Evans at first didn't even know who this Seahawks player was. He turned the player around to look at the back of his jersey. Here's Mike Evans postgame explaining the funny back and forth between him and Trayvon Diggs. Ah! 310-840-4910 is how you reach us. One final opportunity to get in here on the phones. It was a crazy moment because Trayvon Diggs is a pretty known player in the National Football League. And when it comes to when it comes to Mike Evans, not a guy that's like known to getting into it with people. He had that thing with Marshawn Lattimore back in the day. So I do remember that beef. But outside of that, like Mike Evans ain't like a fighter. No. Mike Evans is a lover. But just like anybody, you bark up the wrong tree and you don't get a reaction that you're looking for. Here's Mike Evans postgame explaining the kerfuffle.
1: I didn't know that was him at first because I played against him a few times and we always been cool. You know, he was a good player. And I honestly didn't know it was him because in the helmet, it's hard to tell sometimes. And you know, we were talking trash. And I think I like pushed him and then I was like, who are you? And I looked to make sure. I was like, oh, Diggs. And then he mushed me. That should have been a penalty.
0: Oh, Lord. Trayvon, that's tough. It's humbling.
2: That's so much worse than the actual act itself.
0: Yeah.
2: Because it means that San Francisco didn't spend an ounce of time this week game planning for Trayvon Diggs.
0: Not somebody that you should probably game plan for at this juncture. But to their credit, to his credit, I guess, he was on the practice squad. So, like, there wasn't a guarantee that he was going to get called up, but I guess it just speaks to where Trayvon Diggs is at this juncture.
2: Boy, have the mighty have fallen when he's not playing bad quarterbacks that underthrow receivers all the time.
0: Once upon a time, that guy was a ball magnet. Now,
2: what was he doing talking to Mike Evans?
0: Oh, wow. Yeah, I mean, do you take him as a bad guy? Do you take him as like a villain?
2: Well, I know you and him got a situation going on. So because I know you're not on great terms with Trayvon Diggs, I feel like I'm not on great terms with Trayvon Diggs. And don't know the man at all. Never met him.
0: That's why you're a real deal individual. Yeah, this is a Trayvon Diggs show. A Trayvon Diggs friendly show. We love the Diggs family on this show. I'm burying the hatchet with the Diggs family. Real quick, Denton, totally random aside. You didn't have this on your bingo card, I guarantee you. Guess who was arguing on Instagram tonight?
2: I did have this on my bingo card. Anthony Davis and Luther Burden.
0: You saw this, bro?
2: I did.
0: I couldn't believe it. Dude. I was like, what the hell is this? So I guess Ant Davis is a known Packers fan.
2: He is.

0: Jeez. You need to convert him to a Commanders fan. None of the Wizards like the Commanders, by the way. It's the weirdest bit. Does it bother me? Yes. More than it should? Yes. Peyton, you were awesome. Denton, just the absolute go. Appreciate you all hitting us up on the phones. Back with you later tonight on Westwood One Sports on 11 p.m. to 3 a.m. Eastern Time. Drake, Pete. Hallelujah.
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12: Another missile attack. I'm Ted Lindner, Fox News. That missile attack at an airport in the Saudi Arabian capital of Riyadh Sunday comes less than 24 hours after a strike on Saturday left 13 people dead, including an American, and more than 300 others injured. Fox's Trey Yinks.
13: 12 people are dead and more than 300 wounded after the Iran-backed Houthis in Yemen launched a missile attack against the Saudi airport this weekend. A very significant attack targeting the King Khalid International Airport in Riyadh. At least one ballistic missile slammed into Terminal 3 as it was packed with passengers, first responders rushing to the scene in ambulances and helicopters, evacuating many of the hundreds who were injured. This was the second such attack in just 48 hours and does raise questions about if the United States could come to the defense of Saudi Arabia and launch a new round of strikes against this Iranian proxy group.
12: President Trump says the U.S. is mulling over whether or not to get involved in the fight between Saudi Arabia and the Houthi rebels. The storm that killed four people in Florida and Alabama as it roared ashore Friday night claimed a fifth life Sunday. Officials in western South Carolina say a tree crashed into a home, killing a 67-year-old man. The storm's remnants have been pouring rain on the Northeast and the Mid-Atlantic. Did that on Sunday. The remains of the storm, Isaias.
14: The effects, of course, being felt in the Mid-Atlantic and the Northeast. We've had a confirmed tornado on the ground earlier this morning in the Carolinas. And we still have 50 days left in hurricane season. And by the end of next week, we could see a little bit of tropical trouble once again brewing in the Gulf.
12: Fox Weather's Michael Estime in Gulf Shores, Alabama. And the Milwaukee Brewers taking game one of the NLCS over the LA Dodgers in Milwaukee Sunday night, winning 2-1.

0: One, game two will be Monday night at 5 p.m. Eastern on Fox. The ALCS kicks off Monday night as well. The Guardians take it on the Rays starting at 8 p.m. Eastern. 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
2: Here's your AccuWeather forecast. Overnight, expect cloudy skies with a low of 57. Moving into Monday, you can anticipate a pleasant day with a mix of clouds and sun reaching a high of 74. Monday night will bring partly cloudy conditions and warmth with a low of 61. As we head into Tuesday, the morning will be breezy, but overall it will be very warm. The temperature is set to break the record high of 82 from 1969, reaching a high of 83. Clouds will break at times, allowing some sunshine to peek through. With the AccuWeather forecast, I'm meteorologist Jason Caterina for News Talk 1480 WHBC.
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4: Yes, indeedy. You're the big voice guy, youngest in charge, Linnell Willingham, kicking it with you. As I get you up to 3 a.m. Eastern time, here on a Sunday night edition of Westwood One Sports Tonight. We give you Monday morning headlines coming up in the 1 a.m. hour on the East Coast as you all listen to this program as you get geared up for your day of work. I appreciate all the kind tweets and texts that I've gotten saying how much you all have appreciated the show. You can continue to hit me up on social media at NELL_BTP. We just had the fifth Sunday of the National Football League wrap up with the Baltimore Ravens doing the unthinkable, as far as I'm concerned, winning a game without Lamar Jackson. Snoop Huntley, 24-32, 201 yards and two touchdowns as the Ravens 30-23 winners over the Falcons. Tough sledding if you're a Falcons fan. Tua Tagovailoa played in this game. And he cost you this game. 2 of 3, 34 yards, and a crucial interception. Crucial interception. That ultimately cost the Atlanta Falcons this football game. Michael Penix left this game in overtime with a injury. And Tua giveth, Tua taketh away. So Tua taketh away Tagovailoa. Like, he was awful tonight. And just watching him play football, it feels like he's struggling, man, to play. It feels like everything that he does is difficult. Every drop back, he's using all of his might. Every throw, he's using all of his might to get the football there. The Falcons are cooked if that's going to have to be their backup for the entirety of the 2026 season. And we know that is their reality. So they're cooked. There are a lot of things to take away from this football game, though. I think, first and foremost, for Baltimore, being able to win this game today was absolutely huge for them for a bevy of different reasons. One, Cleveland lost. Obviously, they were in the driver's seat of the division. Heading into today, you're now back atop the division after the win. Baltimore plays Cleveland next week, so super important for them to get a game on them today with them falling short on the road against the Jets. Big win if you're Baltimore. And then doing it without Lamar, man. You don't want to live life without Lamar. And we heard the reports earlier today that Lamar is probably going to return next week against Cleveland. If y'all was listening on Wednesday night on Westwood One Sports, and I told you, if the Baltimore Ravens rush Lamar back, they deserve whatever consequences come with it. I would not let him play until he is 110%, especially with an ankle injury, something that could easily be re-injured, something that could easily linger throughout the remainder of the regular season. And you remember what happened with the hamstring, led to the back, and then he ends up, you know, missing key games down the stretch, and you don't make the postseason as a result. Learn from your prior mistakes, Baltimore Ravens, and Lamar Jackson. For that reason, I get you want to play, you know what I'm saying? But, brother, you got to do what's best for business, right? And what's best for business is you not playing unless you're 110% being that MVP caliber Lamar Jackson that we know you're capable of being. In the interim, though, Snoop Huntley did the damn thing tonight. I had questions about, one, Snoop Huntley's ability to keep them in this football game, and then Snoop Huntley's ability to make enough plays to win, ultimately. And the throw he made to Devontae Walker to win this football game. Like, that's what it's about when it comes to the backup quarterback position, being constantly ready, being constantly prepared. There's something in my ear echoing. Being constantly prepared, being constantly ready. That's what it's all about, man. Sue Pudley, big time, 24-32, 201 yards and two touchdowns. And look, I made the joke early, and I meant it. You know what I'm saying? There's truth behind every joke, man. Think about the relationship. First of all, how cool would this be? Put yourself in Lamar Jackson and Snoop Huntley's shoes. Dudes that grew up in the same neighborhood as kids growing up. And now, y'all playing for the same NFL team. Lamar got the Ravens to get and acquire Snoop Huntley. So your best friend got you a job. We could probably all relate to that. Someone's helped you get a job before, one way or another, in this world. But it's the NFL. And look, he gets you a job, and Snoop Huntley, if I'm being real, Snoop Huntley's the breadwinner. If I'm keeping an 8 more than 92, Snoop Huntley's the breadwinner. He gets all of the perks of being the best quarterback in football without having to play a snap, unless Lamar gets hurt, obviously. I mean, what would you rather have? What life is better? You tell me. So I love it. I think the camaraderie, the energy that exists within that locker room, part of the reason why it looks like, and I'm not walking the statement back yet, I still probably won't pick them to beat Cleveland. I just like losing money, clearly. Why wouldn't I pick them to beat Cleveland? I will continue to remain steadfast in the fact that, like, I don't think they can consistently win without him. And that's not me saying anything egregious. That's me giving a boatload of respect to Lamar. At the same time, disrespecting the Ravens. Because I think he covers up so many of their fatal flaws that they have as a football team. One of their fatal flaws, I thought, right, going into tonight, was this Ravens defense. And we've talked about them ad nauseum on this show, specifically over, like, the last 3 weeks. Marlon Humphrey, Jalen Hawkins, some of the dudes in this secondary have really struggled at times this year, man. Nate Wiggins is their clear-cut number one corner. Marlon Humphrey, the guy that normally gets targeted right now in this secondary. And I think you look at this division, Burrow, Chase, Higgins, you got to be steady on the back end. And I thought tonight, going up against Pitts, London, Bijan, I thought they would give this Ravens defense a lot more trouble than they did. It's a credit to Justin Madubuike. It's a credit to all the big boys that played up front tonight for Baltimore. One, getting pressure on Michael Penix, making him uncomfortable throughout the entirety of this game, and then helping the secondary out, man. Real quick on Penix, and if you watch the game closely the way that I do, you probably pick up on this. Penix has tore both of his ACLs. What I think you notice from Penix, he's very cognizant of people being around his feet within the pocket. Very cognizant of it, right? A lot of times you see, more than any other quarterback that I watch, if I'm being honest, and Denton, I want you to chime in on this if you agree, more than any other quarterback that I see, Michael Penix throws the football into the dirt. Michael Penix has awfully inaccurate passes. Just way off the mark. I think he's so cognizant of people falling around his legs that he is sometimes reluctant to step into throws, and his mechanics get very sloppy and inconsistent when dudes are around his feet because he's conscious of his knee getting rolled up on. And I wonder if that's something that they're going to be able to overcome. Now, if you're Atlanta, how do you kind of manage that in real time? Well, you make sure you always have one of the top offensive lines in football in front of him so he's able to alleviate that concern. Because when he is upright, when he is protected properly, when the mechanics are down pat, right, he doesn't look bad. He looks like one of the better quarterbacks in football. I think that's a big, big piece of this. Will he ever admit that? Probably not, as far as I'm concerned. But, man, it was fascinating to see Penix tonight played the way that he played. I think they've got to figure that out in terms of his mechanics getting more consistent when dudes are around his legs. That's a mental thing, and I don't know how easily they'll be able to overcome that. Let's go to Bruce in L.A. wanting to check in, batting leadoff tonight. here on Westwood One Sports Night, hitting us up on the talking text line, 310-840-4910. You can do the same. Bruce, what up?
5: Hey, Linnell, how you doing? What a great, exciting NFL weekend, man. Starts with a huge upset on Thursday night. And a big upset tonight. Both cases, backup quarterbacks defeat, you know, in the case of Dak Prescott, the $60 million man defeated by an undrafted rookie. And then tonight, Tyler Huntley, who nobody gives any credit to. Now, Michael Penix isn't a $60 million man, but he's an established first-round draft. Well, not established, but a first-round draft choice. Beat him. It goes to show you that anything can happen any game and any week in the NFL. Regarding the Washington game, I agree with everything you said about those two coaches. Both teams should have won the game in overtime, but for whatever reason, I don't know. I mean, I don't care if the weather's bad. You attempt the field goal. If you don't make it, you don't make it. At least you try, you know? And in my opinion, NFL coaches are showing they're not hired for their brains. They're hired for the camera shot. But most owners want a cool-looking, big, tough dude on the camera shot for 3 hours every week, and they want a a guy who does great press conferences, big tough guy doing Mike Pickett type guy doing
4: It's one of the most difficult jobs in America, Bruce, is how I would put it. I appreciate the call as always, partner. 310-840-4910 is how you hit us up on the talking text line. This is Westwood One Sports Night, baby. Youngest in charge, Linnell Willingham, kicking it with you as we get you up to 3 a.m. Eastern time, keeping you up to speed with everything that went down today in the National Football League, fifth Sunday of the NFL year. I enjoyed it just from a logistics standpoint, sitting back, chilling, watching NFL football all day, jotting down notes to bring you all the best show possible. What a day it's been, though, man. And it wrapped up with Sunday Night Football, the Falcons falling at home to the Baltimore Ravens. That Ravens defense played their tails off here tonight, something that they can carry moving forward. We'll see if Lamar is able to return to the lineup. As far as Atlanta is concerned, don't hold your head. You're right in the thick of things when it comes to that NFC South division. New Orleans went down today. You saw, obviously, Tampa get the win this past week against Dallas. So, yeah, it sucks that you lost, but you're very much right within the thick of things in this division. Carolina on top at 2-2. Atlanta currently holding down second place at 2-3. 310-840-4910. The number. Bird is in Baltimore wanting to check in, giving us his thoughts on what happened tonight with Baltimore. Bird, what's going on?
6: Hey, what's up, Linnell?
4: What's going on?
6: You know, man? I never shared this with you, but when I was a 13-year-old pizza-faced teenager, I was the starting quarterback for the 110-pound and undefeated state champion Laurel Boys and Girls Club.
4: Okay, with the 110, the big boys.
6: I couldn't do anything like any quarterback you've ever seen on TV except for one thing. I knew how many timeouts we had at every point in the game. What a shame it must be for Dan Quinn to have to listen to people rip him because he employs a quarterback that is totally unaware of time and score in game situation. To think that he should have to just automatically kick a field goal when you've seen the silliest things happen with 8 and 13 seconds left in NFL games over the last few years. That his quarterback wouldn't know that he didn't have any timeouts. And then worse, that the quarterback would throw him under the bus at the post-game interview because apparently he didn't broadcast it into the dude's headset. That's a shame. The other thing is, Snoop Huntley, there are better backup quarterbacks in the NFL by far. He's not going to throw for 300 or 400 yards, but he is 5-6 as a starting quarterback for the Ravens. He fits their scheme perfectly, and he fits the city of Baltimore perfectly, and we love him.
4: I don't think he's bad, man. I just think it's such a drop-off in Lamar. You hear what I said. It's not about Snoop not being good enough, Burr. I think it's Lamar masks so many deficiencies with this Baltimore team. I just don't think Snoop is able to lift as heavy as Lamar is. You know what I'm saying? I appreciate the call, as always, brother, man. 310-840-4910 is how you get at me here on Westwood One Sports Tonight. A bunch of different ways you can chime into the program. Sirius XM Channel 260, the Westwood One Sports app, as well as our YouTube live stream, man. Just search Westwood One Sports Tonight. I'm here with you, 11 p.m. to 3 a.m. Eastern Time. Youngest in charge, Linnell Willingham. Telling you what it is and what it ain't, man, when it comes to the National Football League. A lot more on tap. As we roll throughout the program, we will get you up to speed. As a matter of fact, let's do that right now real quick. Let's get you up to speed with what happened in the landscape of Major League Baseball. A little Brewers and Dodgers check-in. Brewers 2-1 winners in Game 1 of the NLCS. And it was one of these games, man, that I think is going to set the tone for what the series is. I think when you look at this matchup, you don't expect it to be a super high-scoring series. I expect to see a bunch of 2-1, 1-2, 3-0 results throughout the course of this series because the pitching staffs of both of these two teams is so damn good, with Jacob Mizorowski being as dominant as he is. Obviously, the depth that the L.A. Dodgers have in their rotation. Just from watching this game tonight and, you know, the feel in the arena first and foremost, out in Milwaukee, one tone setter made you feel like you were in the arena as you were watching at home if you got your TV turned up loud enough. There were certain moments in this game where the crowd went absolutely crazy. The Bryce Terang homer in the bottom of the fourth absolutely lit that place on fire. When you look at, you know, some of the strikeouts that Mizorowski was able to secure, the crowd would go insane. And I think the momentum of being at home, the juice of being at home, was that extra oomph that got Milwaukee over the top tonight. Let's look at the pitchers. Mizorowski, Torey Skubal, both really not that strong tonight. And obviously, when you talk about these two pitchers, Skubal and Mizorowski, the bar is super duper high. Obviously, with Jacob Mizorowski, the one thing that he is, I don't want to say the one thing, but what he's really relied on throughout the course of this year, it's arguably the most dominant fastball in all of Major League Baseball. And when he does not have the command and control that we're accustomed to seeing him have, right, you can see him get tagged and hit up a little bit. You saw him walk a couple of dudes throughout the course of the night. Like, it was fascinating to watch him work, I would say. But, man, you know, he's big time. And they need him in a game like this to get out of there giving up only one run. You hope you get out of there with him giving up nothing. Man, I was more disappointed, I would say, though, in the effort of Torey Skubal, man. I just thought he could have been better. I expect more out of him in this situation. If I'm keeping it 8 more than 92, he's the veteran pitcher between him and Mizorowski. I don't expect the NLCS to be too big of a spot for Torey Skubal, and it felt like it was tonight. He did not give them enough. I know you're going to look at the box score and say, we'll give up one run. One run too many, as far as I'm concerned. The Milwaukee Brewers 2-1 winners over the L.A. Dodgers, taking a 1-0 series lead in the NLCS. We will keep you up to speed on everything that happened today in the course of the National Football League as we roll throughout this program here tonight. Youngest in charge, Linnell Willingham, getting you up to 3 a.m. Eastern time. A hell of a lot more to get into, including your Monday morning headlines. We'll get to that coming up in the 1 a.m. hour on the East Coast. Coming up on the other side, we do it each and every Sunday night following the conclusion of Sunday Night Football here on Westwood One Sports Night. What did I learn today? The top things I learned throughout the landscape of the National Football League today, next here on Westwood One Sports Night.
3: Hollywood hosts a possible Super Bowl preview when the NFL's last two MVPs face off. Josh Allen leads the Bills into SoFi against Matthew Stafford and the Rams on Monday Night Football. 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

0: 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Here's Lindell Willingham.
1: Yes, indeedy. You heard the big voice guy, youngest in charge, Lindell Willingham, rocking out with you as they get you up to 3 a.m. Eastern time. You hit us up on the phones, 310-840-4910. A lot of them on the phones with this. We do it each and every Sunday here on Westwood One Sports Night. Tell me something you learned today in watching the NFL games on Sunday. 310-840-4910. What was the number one thing that you learned today? Your number one takeaway from today in the National Football League. I'll kick this off here. I learned today that the San Francisco 49ers are, without a shadow of a doubt, the best team in the landscape of the NFC West. Road wins earn respect. To finally conquer your bully in what I consider to be really your tallest, toughest test of the season, it's impressive. And then the thing that stands out to me, and what I love about this group, they overcame the adversity throughout the game. Brock Purdy's turned it over. Debo turned it over late. Yet this group continued to fight, scratch, claw, on the road, guys, in hostile territory against a group that's had their number. I say it all the time, or I use this analogy all the time on this program, man. I'm 28 years old. I go by the youngest in charge. I was raised on Everybody Hates Chris. On Everybody Hates Chris, Caruso's ass bullied Chris until the cows came home. He had Chris scared to come into the damn school hall. But one day, Chris stood up to Caruso and whooped Caruso's ass. Man, today, Caruso got his ass whooped. Today, the San Francisco 49ers cheated on their fears and broke up with their doubts. They got engaged with their faith, now they're marrying their dreams. They're going to be the winner of the NFC West. Book it. Book it. I promise you. That was the type of win today that gets that monkey off of your back, that gets confidence to be exuded all throughout your building. Ladies and gentlemen, that's the special stuff what you saw today from the San Francisco 49ers. How they did it was even more impressive. Think about the number one thing that's really in the way of the Niners making it to the Super Bowl, if we keep it 8 more than 92. The number one thing in the way of the Niners, one is their secondary, and then two I would say is the injury bug, right? Keeping all of their seasoned veterans healthy, right? Christian McCaffrey, George Kittle coming off an Achilles tear, Debo Samuel, right? Mike Evans, Trent Williams, Bosa, right? Greenlaw, Wagner, you know what I'm saying? I mean, Warner, rather. Fred Warner. Like, it's about keeping those guys healthy. If they can do that, they're going to be in the fight. They're going to be one of the last teams standing. Speaking of Mike Evans, when he was brought to San Francisco, I said it at the time, between that signing, talking about Mike Evans going to San Fran, and then Kenneth Walker going to the Chiefs, just two things that the league was going to regret allowing to happen, right? The league is going to regret allowing Kenneth Walker to go to Kansas City, because for the first time in his career, Patty's got an easy button. And for the first time since Brandon Ayuk, Kyle Shanahan has a dude that can consistently beat man-to-man coverage on the perimeter. They're dangerous, man. Debo Samuel's playing like vintage Debo Samuel, and this group looks as good as they've ever looked. Mike Evans, though, man. I mentioned him being a matchup nightmare, a superb chess piece for this group. 7 catches, 113 yards, and a touchdown. Remember, guys, he's battling through a hammy already. You want to talk about being a gangster, toughing it out through injury, and really being an example for your team, letting your teammates know, hey, Slim, it's nothing, and I mean nothing, that's going to stop me from being available for y'all in our biggest game of the season, going up against Caruso. If you're a little bit older, going up against Debo. You know what I'm saying? I look at this San Francisco 49ers group and say, you know what? Despite my concerns about their health, on paper, when they are healthy, they're as good as anybody in the National Football League. And I clearly think they're the best team in this NFC West. Kyle Shanahan, the head coach of the Niners, had a pretty tumultuous offseason, and I think you could say that about the Niners, period. He spoke post-game about the performance of his veteran wide receiver, Mike Evans, coming up big when the Niners needed him the most.
2: No, that's exactly it. I mean, that was the one drive that got us going. I think it was like 12 plays or something, and we had to overcome a few penalties. I don't know if there was a sack, but we were not in good down and distance on a number of them. I think it was just penalties, and Mike and Brock to be able to get us back in there with some explosives and be able to get in the end zone was huge. That's exactly why he's here.
1: It's exactly why we brought him here. Really, it's exactly why they brought him here. He was big time coming up big time in and time out for that group. They have Washington next week, so good luck. I'm not looking forward to that game. I'm terrified for that game, if I'm being totally honest. It's not going to be fun having to deal with that in real time. What else did I learn? I want to know what you learned, too, baby. Hit me up on the phones, 310-840-4910. What did you learn? What are your top takeaways from today in the National Football League, man? 310-840-4910. You can tweet at me as well. It is at NELL_BTP. Same handle on each and every social media platform. And then you can hit us up in the YouTube chat as well. Just search Westwood One Sports Night. What did you learn, National Football League fans? One other thing that I learned is Aaron Rodgers isn't going to be the reason that Pittsburgh doesn't win the AFC North. Steelers big fat winners today, 34-22 over the Indianapolis Colts. Aaron Rodgers, 22-31, 235 yards and 3 touchdowns. Man, a vintage Aaron Rodgers performance. And, man, when you really lock in and think about it, Aaron Rodgers has thrown 9 touchdowns in the past 3 weeks for the Pittsburgh Steelers. He is figuring things out. He had a 71% completion percentage today, his highest of the season. I mean, Aaron Rodgers, say what you want about Aaron Rodgers, the person. Aaron Rodgers, the quarterback, although he's saying this is his last year, and we'll see on that. Aaron Rodgers, the quarterback, is showing here through the first 5 weeks of the season, he's got a lot left in the tank. And the Pittsburgh Steelers today, down Mike Pittman, lost Roman Wilson in this game. They got it going. And the most encouraging piece about Pittsburgh here over the past couple of weeks is Jaylen Warren and this running attack have really gotten going. He went for over 100 yards again today in their win against the Indianapolis Colts. Aaron Rodgers teaching and telling us that, hey, it ain't going to be my fault if we don't make it to the promised land. The Pittsburgh Steelers right now, after their win today over the Indianapolis Colts, keeping pace within the landscape of the AFC North. They moved to 3-2 on the season. 3-0 at home are the Pittsburgh Steelers. So the Yinzers, those pierogi-eating monsters, when they're in attendance, things are a little bit different for A.A. Ron and the Pittsburgh Steelers. 310-840-4910 is the number. What did you learn today in terms of what you saw in the National Football League here in week number 5, your top takeaway from week number 5 of the National Football League season? I want it from you right here on Westwood One Sports Night. 310-840-4910 is the number. I'll give you another one here. And if I'm being honest, America, super producer Denton Dave, this one pains me. This one pains me because of how bullish I was last week. They made their debut, America, on the most highly anticipated power ranking segment in all of sports talk radio, Nell's Super Six Pack. This team made their debut this past week. That trip on the six pack going to be short-lived. The Las Vegas Raiders today got punched upside the head by the New England Patriots. 45-17.
3: That's terrible.
1: 45-17. I went to Magruder High School in Rockville, Maryland. If you're listening out in the DMV, you know what's up. I lost some games in my lifetime, 63-0, 55-0. And my uncle would always tell me, man, whenever we would lose, it's just him being a good uncle, I guess. Man, they're not 63 points better than y'all. Which is like a crazy thing to think of. It's like, damn, you know what? Uncle Steven, they're not 63 points better than us. Damn it, if you're a Raiders fan out there, Are the Patriots 28 points better than you? Huh? 45-17. Drake May, 374 yards, passing, four touchdowns. We're going to give New England their flowers coming up momentarily. But this is about the Raiders. And see, when they're winning, I'll go, the Raiders. When they're losing, it's just the Raiders. What happened today, if I'm being honest, this is bad. I'd be ringing the alarm if I was a Raiders fan. This is a character flaw that you showed today. This is a character flaw. The Raiders are mentally fragile. What the Las Vegas Raiders showed today is that they're mentally fragile. Here's why. They lost last weekend really in a heartbreaking fashion when you think about the kickoff return fumble that led to the touchdown that won the game for Kansas City. And what was the talk all week long? Oh, it was a moral victory for the Raiders. Oh, the Raiders are for real. You could go on this very YouTube page and see that I said the Raiders are for real. Everyone was licking them like an ice cream cone. You pick up what I'm putting down? And the Raiders thought they boo-boo ain't stink. You need to spray some Febreze after yourself, Las Vegas, because it does. The reality is, man, they showed that, one, they were reading their own press clippings, and then, two, they're not emotionally over the letdown from last week against Kansas City, where they played their ass off. They just happened to come up on the wrong side of the W or the L. They were terrible today. They were awful. Awful throughout the landscape of this game. 45 points given up, by far the most that the Raiders have given up this season. They gave up 30 last week to my homie Pat. And look, part of the reason why I was taking Vegas seriously at 3-1 was because of the defense, guys. And today, it was like a hot knife through butter talking about this defense, man. Not good at all. The run game couldn't get going. That was the other disappointing part. They got totally punked up front along the line of scrimmage by this New England Patriots defensive front. I saw some folks saying in the chat, oh, Ashton Jeanty was hurt, man. It don't matter. They got other backs. They got Mike Washington, who got one carry today. When you get down as early and as quickly as they did, I don't think Clint Kubiak did a good enough job sticking with the run game and trying to create and maintain balance when it comes to that offense. I thought that was the one thing that they were lacking, that they were missing. What did you learn today? 310-840-4910, your top takeaways from the Sunday that was in the National Football League. We just wrapped up our fifth Sunday of the NFL season. What did you learn? Hit me up on the talking text line, 310-840-4910. You can tweet at me as well. Same handle on each and every social media platform. It is at NELL_BTP. Something else I learned today. The Minnesota Vikings are the best team in the NFC. Through 5 weeks of football, the Minnesota Vikings are the best team in the NFC. And I know some San Francisco 49er fans are going to be a little pissy about that. Hit me up, 310-840-4910. Tell me why San Fran's better. Here's why I think the Vikings are the best team in the conference. Defensively, it's the best unit in all of the National Football League, for one. So let's stop it right there in terms of that, right? Best unit in football. Tyler Shuck and the Saints have been lit offensively. Tyler Shuck coming into today was top four in the NFL in passing yards. They held that offense to 96 yards through the air, guys. Brian Flores not playing with y'all. Brian Flores is dialing it up. He's not being shy about it. And they're executing on the back end. They're executing within this front seven. And most importantly, they're turning the football over. That's the secret sauce with Minnesota. Three turnovers forced today by this Minnesota Vikings defense. They're legit on that side of the football, man. And don't let the offense start going. Don't let the offense start going. Guess what they did today, America? They got going offensively. Kyler Murray, best game as a Viking. 24-30, 229 and a touchdown. And then they did it on the ground. Balance. Complimentary football, America. We were geeked watching it. 36 carries, 153 yards and a touchdown for the Minnesota Vikings. Kyler Murray making plays off schedule. It was a vintage Kyler game. Wasn't perfect, but it was the best game he's played as a member of the Minnesota Vikings. And that offense is going to be as efficient as they were today. And they were 9 of 18 on third down. You want to talk about a number that tells you just how efficient they were. If they're going to be that efficient and play defense that way, this is the best team in football. Why are they better than San Francisco? Excuse me, the best team in the NFC. Why are they better than San Francisco?

0: He spoke today after his best performance as a member of the Vikings. Kyler had this to say postgame.
1: I think it's just, you know, that's what today called for. Not trying to go out there, force it or anything like that. You know, when it's there, it's there. And I think, you know, again, the team, it kind of ignited us offensively in moments, you know, just trying to make plays with my feet and downfield whenever things broke down. You know, the play to Jay Sean, DJ. There was a couple plays today that I was able to make extended plays. So I love to do it when it's there, but it's not like something I'm going out there searching for, you know, trying to play within the rhythm of the offense. And if it happens, it happens.
0: Kyler Murray coming up big time for the Minnesota Vikings. They moved to 5-0 and are the clear-cut best team in the landscape of the NFC. 310-840-4910. Give me your top takeaways from week number 5 of the NFL season next here on Westwood One Sports Night.
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0: That's what I feel like. So that's the one sports night, baby. Youngest in charge. Liddell Willingham rocking out with you as I get you up to 3 a.m. Eastern time. What a show it has been, man. We're already halfway down the hatch. Doesn't feel like it, man. Feels like we've been here for about a half hour to this point. We've chewed on a lot. I want you all to hit me up on the phones. 310-840-4910. Give me the top thing you learned today in the landscape of the National Football League. 310-840-4910. Mr. Positive. Greg, out in Michigan. What's going on?
1: Go for your dreams.

0: Greg, I want you to know if it was up to me, that would never happen.
1: LW. Oh, I love Peyton Lodge. Thank you, Peyton. That's awesome. I got to ask you, LW, what I've learned, who are the Detroit Lions? Are they a good team? Are they a bad team? I mean, they played a very subpar team today.
2: Yes.
1: We'll just see what happens. But I got to ask you, can my Bills beat the Rams tomorrow? And how is it going to play out, LW? Thanks for taking my call.
0: No. You stay right there. You stay right there. First and foremost, hello, Mr. Positive. The fact that sports radio fans out there, callers out there, you should never know the board op on a first and last name basis. Let's just get that right out of the way here right off the rip. Mr. Positive, we love you. You can't have two teams either. Either you're a Bills fan or you're a Lions fan. I'm making you draw your line in the sand here tonight. Kidding, obviously. On your Lions, I'm glad you finished up with they played a mediocre, subpar opponent. Their offense has been electric, though, Greg. You can't deny it. That's the one thing that, you know, even though they're doing it against weak defenses, as we all can admit, the fact that they're doing it, Greg, they can't help who they're playing week in and week out. They just got to play who's in front of them. And then as far as Buffalo is concerned, man, after watching Stella get her groove back today, talking about Drake May and the Patriots, that division just got a hell of a lot more interesting, Mr. Positive.
1: LW, you're spot on. Thanks for being you.
0: If you and Chris Collinsworth were forced to be together in an elementary school lunchroom on the PA system, you would get arrested.
1: You. Love you all. See you guys.
0: Nah. No, Mr. Positive, don't kiss me. Did he just say mwah?
1: Okay. No. I'd never do that. Okay. I've only done that to, Stephen A. Smith, Chris Cuomo,
0: You're my man, Greg. I'm just messing with you, buddy. I appreciate you, dog. I swear to God, I've never heard that part. The booze like a lager. Oh, my God. This show, man. 310-840-4910. Myron is in Dallas. Where are y'all at on the phones? Myron, what's up, baby?
3: Youngest in charge. I'll be brief, and thank you for taking my call.
0: For sure.
3: I wanted to say my biggest takeaway is that you now understand how I felt with the Ravens game. The best mismanagement of the play clock, not awareness of the situation, coaching terrible. Like I'm going to end it. Like I told you before, Dak was 50% of the fault, and Schottenheimer, guess what? Same thing applies with you guys. You're 50% of the quarterback because again, you got to have awareness of where you're at, what's going on. And I'm going to end it with this. Like I tell you, you got coaches that know how to win, and you got coaches that learning how to win. And this is just another example of Dan. He blew it in the Super Bowl.
0: Your coach ain't no better than mine, Myron. So I don't want to hear
3: that. I didn't say what. I can hear people make fun of what happened tonight
0: that are fans of every other team.
3: I got sympathy for you, bro.
0: I can appreciate that. I'm full of piss and vinegar tonight.
3: Yeah, but now you know how it feels, bro.
0: Yeah, it's an awful, awful feeling. I appreciate the call, man. 310-840-4910, the number. What did you learn today? Give me your top takeaways from week number 3 of the National Football League season as we get ready to ease our way into the 1 a.m. hour on the East Coast. We are going to get into the saddest thing that I learned today. But before we do that, let's get to Johnny in Virginia. What up, Johnny?
4: Hello, no, thanks for taking my call.
0: Yeah.
4: The one thing I learned today, man, unfortunately, is Dan Quinn is not the guy. It's a big deal, man. I've called to you and talked to you about him before, specifically because he's our coaching defense and our defense sucks, bro. Like, how do you coach Dak Prescott for 2 years and let him run all over this team. I don't get it, man. I don't get what happened there at the field. Like, you know what I think happened that I'm like 99% sure, dude? They thought they had an extra timeout. Like, I've watched that play over and over again, and I don't, like, it makes sense that they thought they had an extra timeout. Dude, they're running around everywhere. Jaden looks at the sideline. Dude, tell me I'm wrong, dude. You have to convince me from jumping off the ledge, dude, because I'm getting close.
0: Don't jump off no damn ledge, first and foremost, brother. It ain't ever that deep.
4: I'm talking about the team, though, but yeah, I guess.
0: I appreciate the call. I answer you off air here. Anybody that's upset at what happened today with Washington, understand Jaden Daniels is at fault, understand Dan Quinn's at fault, understand David Blau's at fault. This is a fireable offense, no matter how you ultimately slice it. Will they get fired? Probably not. But how do you trust anything with this operation moving forward? 310-840-4910, the number here on Westwood One Sports Night. What'd you learn today in the National Football League? 310-840-4910. Give me your top takeaways from week number 5 of the NFL season. It's been a hell of a day, man. It feels like each and every week that goes past, and I'm going to sound like a broken record with this, we learn more and more and more and more about each team out there within the landscape of the National Football League. Separation Sunday is coming sooner rather than later, man. As we get closer to Halloween, that's when we can separate the contenders from the pretenders. Some people, you know, that watch today probably feel like they can separate the contenders from the pretenders. I want your calls, 310-840-4910. Give me your top takeaways from week number 5 of the National Football League season. I'll take your calls, plus I'll tell you the saddest thing I learned today in week number 5 of the NFL season. That is next here on Westwood One Sports Night.
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6: An attack in 2 days. I'm Sue Guzman, Fox News. A day after a missile hit a terminal, killing 12 people, including an American, at the King Khalid International Airport in Riyadh, we have word another projectile has struck a passenger terminal. Saudi authorities say there were injuries in this latest attack. President Trump reportedly considering joining Saudi Arabia in its fight against the Houthis, as we hear from Fox's Alex Hogan.
7: Questions this weekend as to whether or not Washington will respond to the latest attack in Riyadh, Saudi Arabia, by the Iranian-backed Houthis. At least 12 people were killed in that airport attack, including one American. President Trump said he would not strike Iran again ahead of the midterms. Yesterday here at the White House, I asked the president if an attack on a U.S. ally by an Iranian-backed proxy would change that. He said, we'll take a look.
6: The FAA has warned American airline companies to exercise caution when it comes to Saudi Arabian flights because of these Houthi airstrikes. Gulf Coast picking up the pieces after Hurricane Isaias swept through the region over the weekend. Fox's Max Gordon is in Fort Walton Beach, Florida.
8: The pine tree fell into a hair salon. Luckily, no one was hurt here. We had inches of rain that fell in a very short period of time. That combined with those high winds meant trees were toppling over all over the place. Now, here in Fort Walton Beach, the cleanup is continuing, and one big focus has been cleaning up the city's cemeteries. I talked to the city manager.
9: Some of the bigger issues is people are going out getting flat tires, and that's stopping FPNL from doing what they got to do and our first responders from doing what they got to do. So please just stay home. We're working as fast as we can.
8: Across the southeast, hundreds of thousands of people still without power.
6: These four people have died because of the hurricane. Now we have Hurricane Simon currently pounding Mexico's Pacific coast near Puerto Vallarta. 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
10: Here's your AccuWeather forecast. Overnight, expect cloudy skies with a low of 57. Moving into Monday, you can anticipate a pleasant day with a mix of clouds and sun reaching a high of 74. Monday night will bring partly cloudy conditions and warmth with a low of 61. As we head into Tuesday, the morning will be breezy, but overall it will be very warm. The temperature is set to break the record high of 82 from 1969, reaching a high of 83. Clouds will break at times, allowing allowing some sunshine to peek through with the AccuWeather forecast. I'm meteorologist Jason Caterina for News Talk 1480 WHBC.

0: 1-on-1 Sports Night continues if I don't die before. Youngest in charge, Linnell Willingham. I know that sounds awful. And if you're catching this on the replay and you're stuffing your face with Dunkin' Donuts right now and drinking your iced coffee and you just heard me hawk a loogie, I'm sorry. My football team had one of the most embarrassing finishes in clock management situations ever. So excuse me for going through it. I'm sick of my team. I'm sick of my body. I didn't mean that. I'm sick of the way my body feels currently as I'm a little under the weather. But we're going to put all that to the side and break down the day that was in the National Football League. We've now got 5 Sundays in the books, ladies and gentlemen. We have sat through 5 Sundays of NFL football. And as far as I'm concerned, knock on wood, nobody's had a heart attack yet. Thank God. Because it's been absolute bedlam, man. When it comes to the first 5 weeks of the NFL season, still in that mode of trying to figure out what it is or what it ain't. When it comes to the top teams in the NFL, still trying to separate the real contenders from the pretenders. But, man, each and every week that goes past, not giving away state secrets when I say it, we learn something. By the time we get to Halloween, we'll know everything we need to know about the NFL. I want to know your top takeaway from week number 5 of the NFL season. 310-840-4910 is the number. Let's go to Nicola out in Nebraska wanting to check in. What's going on?
1: Dak Prescott, embarrassing. Jerry Jones needs to get something done with that defense.
0: You're not off. Dallas, one of the more, like Nicola said, embarrassing performances of week number 5 of the NFL, losing to Jalon Daniels on Thursday Night Football at home. What else did you learn in week number 5 of the National Football League season? You know what I learned? You know what I learned, America? And I'm honestly sad that I learned this. My name is Linnell Willingham, and I'm an addict. My name is Linnell Willingham, and I am an addict. I cannot quit the 2026 Houston Texans. I can't quit them. I buried them last week with Pastor Willingham, and here we go. Less than 7 days later, I'm back looking for my fix of the Houston Texans. They picked up their first win of the season today, albeit against the Tennessee Titans, and they did it in a fashion that reminded you of what Houston's ultimately capable of. Right? 26-3, dominating performance on both the offensive side of the football and the defensive side of the football. But I know people are going to say, oh, it's Tennessee. Oh, it's Cam Ward. Oh, they're terrible. My ass, you can only play who the schedule makers put in front of you. Bottom line, you can only play who the schedule makers put in front of you. And today, Houston dominated and looked like the Houston Texans team that I thought had a real shot to punch their ticket to the Super Bowl. 26-3. And once again, C.J. Stroud balled out of control. 26-34, 261 yards, and a touchdown. Most importantly, he didn't turn the football over today. Defensively, and that's where most of the issues have, you know, lied this year with the Texans, has been on that defensive side of the football. DeMeco Ryans took over the play-calling duties this week. Pretty cool week to take over play-calling duties, huh? Against Cam Ward, sorry ass. I mean, I'd be able to call plays for the Houston Texans defense. But they balled out, man. And the one thing that was very evident, and we talked about this on Wednesday night on Westwood One Sports Night, as we put them inside the pressure cooker, you saw the urgency increase defensively. Not letting receivers get free access. Not playing 6 and 7 yards off the line of scrimmage. You saw Kamari Lassiter. You saw Derek Stingley being physical at the point of attack and not giving as much cushion, making things difficult for Cam Ward and this Titans offense, contesting everything, making everything difficult. And as a result, they were big-time winners. Here's why I really can't quit the Texans, though. They made a move over the weekend that no one knew about and that we really didn't know was official until D'Amico Ryans spoke postgame after the big win against Tennessee. Here's Houston Texans coach D'Amico Ryans doing his best Ian Rappaport and Adam Schefter impersonation. Who needs those guys when you've got Miko?
2: you guys want to know, huh? Yes. All right. We traded for Marvin Harrison. See ya.
0: You heard it from the horse's mouth. D'Amico Ryans divulging that, hey, we traded for former Cardinals first-round pick Marvin Harrison Jr. And I know what some people are going to say. Who cares that the Houston Texans traded for Marvin Harrison Jr.? What the hell has Marvin Harrison Jr. been since he's entered the National Football League? What has he been, you know, most importantly, most recently here in the year 2026? We're 5 weeks into the season, and Marvin Harrison has 5 catches for 85 yards. 5 catches for 85 yards. Here's why it's a big deal. Here's why it's a big deal. Marvin Harrison Jr. is back reunited with his college quarterback, C.J. Stroud, who he played with in 2022. And that 2022 season is really what put Marvin Harrison Jr. on the map. 77 catches, 1,200 yards, 14 touchdowns. They ultimately lost to Georgia in the CFP. But, man, the fact that that Ohio State team and Marvin Harrison Jr. was moving the football on that Georgia defense, you knew just how special he was, man. We constantly hear about the duo that was Joe Burrow and Ja'Marr Chase back in 2019 with the LSU Tigers. C.J. Stroud and Marvin Harrison Jr. not far off. Here's C.J. Stroud, who once again was excellent today. He spoke postgame about being reunited with his original wide receiver one.
3: I think he brings a dynamic, you know, playmaker, somebody who runs great routes, catch really any ball. And I'm just super excited to get with him. You know, I loved him in college. You know, he's probably the hardest worker I've ever been around in my life. And then just, you know, who he is off the field. He's a great dude, you know, a quiet guy, but definitely, you know, you feel his presence. So I'm excited to get him in here and get him learning and, you know, get him around the other guys, you know. And I think, you know, it's perfect for him. You know, I think fresh starts are good. So I'm excited to get him with us.
0: Get you a friend that loves you the way that Stroud loves Marvin Harrison Jr. Bruh called him the hardest worker he's ever been around in his life. You know what type of compliment that is? C.J. Stroud went to the Ohio State University. He plays for the Houston Texans. And to call Starvin' Marvin the hardest working dude he's ever been around? Book it. You now look at that Texans receiving core. Nico Collins, Tank Dell, Marvin Harrison, Hutchinson. It's a formidable group, man. They're going to make some noise. Here's the other piece of this, right? I think, first and foremost, with this deal and the win, right, with this deal being made for Marvin Harrison and the win, I think they're more than alive within the landscape of the AFC South. And I think adding Marvin Harrison Jr. is going to make C.J. Stroud a $60 million per year quarterback. I think by season's end, C.J. Stroud is going to be, without a shadow of a doubt, deserving of a $60 million per year contract. I think the Texans are very much alive within the landscape of the AFC South. They still have 2 dates on the calendar with the Jacksonville Jaguars. If you're Houston, you know what it's about now moving forward? Keep handling your business. You got the Jags for the first time this year coming up Sunday in London. Then you've got the Giants, the Chargers, and the Browns. You can be right back at 500 before you know it. 310-840-4910. What'd you learn in week number 5 of the National Football League season? Dylan, out in the Bay Area, wanting to check in. What's going on?
4: What's going on, man? Just calling to talk about Niners, Seahawks. What a game. I thought that the call with Kupp trying to go for it at the end ended up being the right call. I feel like a lot of people don't understand the fourth down situation, or not the fourth down, where the ball should be marked. A lot of people upset about that. What do you think?
0: Yeah, look, I think there are a lot of things that determined this game. I'm not going to blame it on a play or a spot. I think the reality is the reason the Seahawks lost this game ultimately is because Sam Darnold turned the football over, something that he did more than any other player in the National Football League last year. It's why I have been hesitant to crown Seattle and really look at them as a legitimate playoff team in the NFC.
4: No, and I'm super happy about that, to be clear. I'm a Niner fan.
0: No, I got you, for sure, for sure. I'm just telling it to you straight, man. I think it's fascinating, though. They proved a lot today, talk about San Fran. I don't think they're the best team in the conference. I think that's reserved for Minnesota still. But I do think if they're able to stay healthy, man, they're going to be right in the fight as they always are.
4: I mean, I called a few weeks ago when, you know, I think Stribling went out, and I was like, yeah, dude, we got to stay healthy. What is going on here? And, you know, we just can't keep our guys on the field. It's killing me.
0: That's the tough part. But I think they have the depth now to be able to deal with it, and we'll see coming up here in the coming weeks. I appreciate the call, man. 310-840-4910 is the number. What did you learn today in watching NFL football? John is in Detroit. John, give me your biggest takeaway from week 5 of the NFL season.
5: Hey, brother, man. Obviously, a Lions fan. We paid homage to a AAA team. But Gibbs is probably the craziest back that we've seen in a long time. Anyway, I was thinking about your it's hard to say Commanders. Anyway, yeah, Mr. Mr. Positive called in, and he talked about your engineers and how you do it. I want to throw a flag. So I feel bad for your hay fever. My point being is that there are so many discrepancies like that you're working on. And the speed of the game is high level, and I'm pretty sure you played at it like a very good level in like your radio.
0: I played mediocre college football, buddy. I get to your point for you, man. I don't mean to rush you, but I got to get off.
5: Yeah, for sure. But anyway, shout out to our radio guy for the Lions. Yeah, Dan Campbell, his wife,
0: Miller. Yes.
5: His wife passed away. Anyway. Shout out to all the fans and the speed.
0: I appreciate the call, brother. 310-840-4910 is the number. Anthony calling from DC. Anthony, what's going on, man?
6: Hey, my guy, Linnell Willingham. You know who this is, man. This is Baby Ant calling in.
0: What's going on, dog?
6: Because I have to express how upset I was about how the Commanders game ended today. And also, it's not even the way the game ended. It was more so about what was said after the fact. One, I didn't like the way Jaden Daniels answered the question. Because, again, you're the quarterback. You're the franchise leader. Quarterback. You're the leader of the team. And for you to go out there and say, we got to communicate better. No, I need you to take onus of the situation, dude. Like, we drafted you for these reasons. We drafted you to go out there, lead us to victories and things of that nature. So for you to go out there and try to, like, deflect to an extent and not take full ownership,
0: and
6: I wasn't
0: That was the thing that stood out to me. Like, why was it not your natural instinct as a quarterback to take the blame? I got a major problem with that. That should be your instinct, and you've been a quarterback your whole life.
6: Quarterback the whole life. And also, you just got to know, especially late in the game, time and situation, dude. No timeout. Granted, bro, it was first down and 10, 50 seconds on the clock. Y'all ran Rashad White 2 yards. All right, cool. Now, you know, the next play you have freaking 45 seconds.
0: It's a spike, exactly. The next play should be a spike.
6: Understand it. Like, yeah, that was just frustrating, bro. So, like, again, Jaden Daniels now taking the ownership and accountability for that moment. I do put it on him. I know a lot of people are going to say, oh, it's Dan Quinn's fault. I think some of the blame pie definitely does have to also go on Jaden Daniels, who's the quarterback of the team.
0: Appreciate you. As always, good guy. I was frustrated at Dan Quinn all day today until this show cracked off, and I realized Jaden Daniels and Regina Jackson are going to sit at the negotiating table and ask for $200 million this offseason. If you're going to command that type of salary, you got to be able to make some plays and have situational awareness. You want to be paid like a top quarterback, you got to have the situational awareness of a top quarterback. Kerry is in Columbus wanting to chime in. What's going on?
7: Giannis in charge. What's good?
0: What it do, baby? How you doing?
7: Hey, quick comment about the Cleveland Browns.
0: Yes, sir.
7: In the famous words of Dennis Green, they are who we thought they were.
0: It's one loss, man. Hold on now. You know, don't tell me you're jumping off the bandwagon. Deshaun was terrible today, brother. I mean, awful.
7: Yeah.
8: That's terrible.
7: Yeah. Like I said, he is who we thought he was.
0: Honestly. Hard-fought game, though, man. I thought they battled. It was sloppy, though. The defense is legit. Is the one thing that I would say that I've learned in the last couple of weeks. They look real on that side of the ball. Maybe we see Shador Sanders if it continues to go poorly for Deshaun Watson. He was awful in this football game today for the Cleveland Browns. 310-840-4910 is the number. Jake is in Buffalo. Want to check in. Jake, what's going on, man?
9: Well, now, how's it going, man? I got three quick comments, I guess.
0: Yes, sir.
9: How does Jaden Daniels' mom, like, how is she the mom, the manager, and, you know, how is she everything at once? That's it. what do you think about the Bills game tomorrow? Yep. I think the way to win for Buffalo is James Cook needs 20-plus touches, and we keep the ball away from the Rams as much as we can. I'll hang up and listen.
0: I appreciate the call as always, man. I ain't going to say nothing about Jaden Daniels and his mama. Jaden Daniels is my hero. His mother is my hero. I love just the way that they carry themselves. But he's got to be better and have better situational awareness. We all know that. As far as Monday Night Football is concerned, the fact that we get to wrap up the weekend with a 12-round heavyweight slobber knocker, Bills versus Rams, sign me up for it, baby. I don't feel like we even deserve to get Bills and Rams tomorrow to finish up the week. I don't deserve it. Because I watched my team today totally just fumble down their leg. But as far as what's it going to take for the Bills to beat the Rams tomorrow and vice versa, I think the game tomorrow between Buffalo and L.A., who's going to protect the football? You look at the last couple of weeks for both L.A. and Buffalo, Buffalo in particular. I mean, what was the one Bills fan that called in? And it's like it's Josh Allen when he's on a sugar high and he just turns the football over ad nauseum. Like, we can't see that version and beat the Rams. Rams are too good of a football team. On the flip side, Matt Stafford last week, yeah, you beat Philadelphia, but you didn't play well and you turned it over too much. That can't happen. This Buffalo pass rush, spearheaded by Greg Rousseau, has been one of the best pass rushes in football throughout the first month of the season. If they can get after Matthew Stafford and then the big boys on the interior of that defensive line for Buffalo can be stout at the point of attack the way that I know they can. I think Buffalo's got a real shot to win this game. I'm going to pick Buffalo to win tomorrow. I believe T.J. Sanders and Deion Walker and Greg Rousseau and company, they're going to set strong edges, and they're going to be stout in the middle and not allow Kyren Williams and Blake Corum to get going. And if they can make Matthew Stafford and the Rams one-dimensional, I think they've got a shot, and it is their best shot to ultimately come away victorious. 310-840-4910 is the number. Give me your top takeaway from week number 5 of the NFL season. Appreciate you locking in with the show. 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It'll tell the story of what happened in week 5 of the National Football League season. That is next here on Westwood One Sports Night.
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22: 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Rick Zangler will be reporting the news then. 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

0: 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Here's Lindell Willingham.
1: All righty. 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Here on Westwood One Sports Night, recapping the day that it was within the landscape of the National Football League. 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We will get you up to speed with what happened in Game 1 of the NLCS between the Brewers and Dodgers as we enter the final hour of power. What we're going to get to right now, though, is something that we started last Sunday here on Westwood One Sports. I'm going to continue it here this week. I bring you a fresh installment of Nell Super Six Pack, but I'm going to give you my Monday morning headlines. What do I mean by a Monday morning headline? Top takeaway from Sunday in the NFL that you've got to tell your coworker on Monday morning. I want you all to hit us up on the phones with that at 310-840-4910. Give me your top takeaway that you got to tell your coworker about Monday morning from the week that was in the National Football League. To do that, we bring you a fresh installment of Nell Super Six Pack, my top Monday morning headlines. Let's get into it. Number six, no bark, just bite. The Vikings defense dominates again as Minnesota moves to 5-0. I think the Minnesota Vikings proved today that they are the best team within the landscape of the National Football League. Peyton, can you bump a bed under me? I think the Minnesota Vikings are clearly the best, not in the National Football League, but the best team in the NFC, without a shadow of a doubt. And I think the reason I say no bark, just bite, doesn't feel like the Vikings are getting a whole lot of love in terms of what they've done here throughout the first 5 weeks. They played Tyler Shuck in the New Orleans Saints today, and they held Tyler Shuck, who was top three in the NFL in passing yards coming into today. They held him to 96 yards passing, and, oh, they forced three turnovers as well. They are young and turnt talking about the Minnesota Vikings, man. This group is legit, and I think the most promising piece of what you saw today for the Minnesota Vikings, the most promising piece of it all is the fact that Kyler Murray and this offense actually got it going today as well. Kyler had his best game as a member of the Minnesota Vikings, 24-30, 229, and a touchdown. Most importantly, though, the off-schedule plays that you saw from Kyler Murray was really legit. You saw them be able to establish the run game with Aaron Jones, 25 carries for him and a buck 13 on the ground. It allowed them to work off of play action. And most importantly, it allowed them to have down in and down out consistency. They stayed ahead of the chains in this football game. It was reflected in the third down numbers. They were 9 of 18 on third down today. Talking about this Minnesota Vikings offense, that's what you call being efficient with a capital E. If Kyler Murray and company are going to continue to get better week in and week out, and that defense is going to continue to get better, San Fran, I think you're legit. But one, your defense isn't as good as Minnesota's. And then you've proven with Jaxon Smith-Njigba torching your ass over the past four meetings, you can't stop number ones. And they've got one in Justin Jefferson. Speaking of the Minnesota Vikings, we heard from Justin Jefferson post-game. He had a night or an afternoon, six catches, 79 yards, and a touchdown in his return to New Orleans. He was questionable to play all week with an ankle injury. Here's what Jets had to say after the big-time performance against New Orleans.
2: Yeah, I mean, it was great. Great. I mean, the off-schedule plays that he made, scrambling and using his feet to, you know, create those first downs and just creating that momentum for us. It was definitely big for us. You know, when it comes to a play that, you know, doesn't look like much, but he's making something out of nothing. That, you know, goes a lot for us. You know, that's something that we were looking and expecting out of him.
1: 310-840-4910. I want your calls. Give me your Monday morning headline, your top takeaway from Sunday in the NFL that you got to tell your coworker about on Monday morning. Number five, yep, still winless. The Titans, the Chargers, and the Miami Dolphins all lost again. The worst loss But being honest, it was Tennessee. They lost 26-3 at the hands of the Houston Texans. Texans getting their first win of the season. Why do I say their loss was the worst? Because Cam Ward has stunk here throughout the first 5 weeks. The team that's in the worst situation, though, is the LA Chargers. They're 0-5, and we've talked about this really every week that they lose. We bring this up in some shape or fashion. They're 0-5, and I promise you, I'm not hating. I'm not rooting for evil. Evil! But damn it, where are they going to get their first win? Next week at Kansas City. Following week, they get a bye, so you can't lose during your bye week. Phew. But knowing them, someone will get hurt in practice or something. The week after the bye, at L.A., home for Houston, at Baltimore. At that point, they can be 0-6, 0-7, 0-8, 0-9, getting ready for a game against the Jets on Sunday, November the 22nd. The big scary part, the scariest part about what's going on with the Chargers is I don't know who to blame. I don't know who to ultimately blame here. The roster's not very good, so Joe Ortiz, the general manager, is going to get some flack. Jim Harbaugh didn't have them ready to play each week. They're undisciplined. They're always hurt, off-penalized. And then Justin Herbert, like, anybody that watches Chargers football regularly, you're going to pick up what I'm putting down here. Does Justin Herbert think he's like 6'9", 380 pounds? He does this bit to where he's clearly under pressure. He won't move. He just sticks his arm out and tries to, like, play quarterback one-handed. It's the stupidest thing I've ever seen. I knew he was going to suck this year when he was playing kissy face on the sidelines in training camp. I knew at that point that things weren't going to go well. Aww. For the LA Chargers. 310-840-4910. Give me your Monday morning headline, top takeaway that you got to tell your coworker in the office Monday morning for week number 5 of the NFL season. Tom is in Florida wanting to check in. Tom, what's up, buddy?
3: Hey, man. The New England Patriots are back this now for real.
1: Yeah.
3: They're going to take no prisoners.
1: You think they're back, or do you think this is just a good two-game stretch?
3: I think they're back. Yeah, Drake May, he kind of sucked.
1: Appreciate the call. Peyton, dump that. 310-840-4910. Sorry, Denton. We're 5 for 5 on Sunday swears, Monday morning swears. Patriots are back. I guess that's fair to say. They may be coming up here on this list. 310-840-4910.
4: Patriots fans are always naughty.
1: Yeah. Seriously, their owners.
4: There's an arrogance about them. It's disgusting, honestly.
1: They think they're better.
4: They deserve every bad thing that's coming to them when the schedule returns.
1: They think they're better than the average bear. Speaking of naughty, Mike Vrabel was naughty. Naughty is what I would call it. Naughty, naughty, naughty. It's a fun word to say. You should try it. Naughty. Say it, America. Naughty. 310-840-4910 is the number. Give me your Monday morning headline. The top takeaway from Sunday in the NFL that you have to tell your coworker as you enter the office coming up here on Monday morning. I mentioned number 5. Yep, they're still winless. Talking about the Chargers, Titans, and Dolphins. Who do you blame in L.A. is the thing that we were talking about here. Like, Coach Harbaugh, I feel like when you win 11 games your first 2 years, it's hard to fire the coach. Justin Herbert just got his aid, but he hasn't lived up to it. I don't know who's gonna you know, fall on the sword here. But I do know this. The Chargers would be crazy as hell if they went in the next year looking like this. 310-840-4910. Monday morning headlines. Give me your top takeaways from Sunday in the NFL that you got to tell your coworker on Monday morning. Number 4, Pittsburgh is, in fact, Mr. Rogers' neighborhood. Aaron Rodgers was awesome on Sunday. He's thrown 9 touchdowns within the last 3 weeks for the Pittsburgh Steelers. He's pushing the football down the field vertically. He did it today without Michael Pittman. He lost Roman Wilson throughout the course of this game, and he's been big time, man. I've loved what I've seen from Aaron Rodgers. I think the reason that Rodgers is really starting to have some success, excuse me, one, he's just really freaking good still. And then two, their run game has really gotten going, man. Jaylen Warren's gone over 100 yards in each of the last 3 weeks, playing his tail off, doing the damn thing. I may be lying on each of the last 3 weeks. Did he crack 100 against Cleveland? 93 yards against Cleveland. I know he was a little bit shy. But that's the big difference here with Pittsburgh offensively is when you're able to get a run game, and you're not just asking this offensive line to, you know, just straight drop back pass protect as often as you were before. You know, Aaron Rodgers is going to have an opportunity to hook up with some deep shots down the field. He's going to have an opportunity to take advantage of what the defense has given him. I think this AFC North divisional race, fascinating, is the best way that I ultimately can describe it. Here's how things sit going into week number six when it comes to the AFC North. Ravens in first place at 4-1. Cleveland, second place at 3-2. Pittsburgh, third place at 3-2. Cincy, fourth place at 3-2. Cincy's got the best division record, which is why they have the tiebreaker over Pittsburgh and Cincy. Can I pat myself on the back here real quick? Only one division in football through 5 weeks. Oh, never mind. Two divisions in football. The NFC North and the AFC North, only two divisions in football where all four teams are over 500 after 5 weeks of play, man. There was a certain guy out there that kind of predicted that that all four teams, rather, in the AFC North were going to make the postseason. He walked it back because he didn't say it with his chest. I might not look crazy after all. 310-840-4910 is the number. Give me your Monday morning headline. The top story, your top takeaway from Sunday in the NFL that you got to tell your coworker when you get into that office coming up on Monday morning. 310-840-4910. Let's go to Mike out in Cali wanting to check in. Mike, what up, dog?
5: Hey, what's happening, man? I got my Monday morning headline for you.
1: What you got for me?
5: I want to tell everyone to listen to your show and bet against you because I believe the Vikings and the Niners are going to play a game. So I'm play a game in a few weeks, and I'm going to bet you that you can wear a 49er hat the whole next week after the Niners beat them.
1: Okay, bet.
5: And
1: I'm game.
5: All right, right on. And hey, I don't know about that defense at the Vikings. I think it's the same defensive coordinator when Brock Purdy was 20 years old and came off the bench against Miami and torched them.
1: Well, unfortunately, Brian Flores wasn't in Miami at that point. Nice try, though, pal. 310-840-4910. Y'all something else. You thought you were going to pull wool over my eyes? Come on, America. You're better than that. 310-840-4910. Give me your Monday morning headline, baby. We do it each and every Sunday night here on Westwood One Sports Night. Give me your Monday morning headline. The top takeaway from Sunday in the NFL that you got to tell your coworker about on Monday morning. Number three for me, winner wanted. The NFC East with just a miserable week number five. It started on Thursday Night Football with the Dallas Cowboys getting punched upside the head at home by undrafted free agent Jalen Daniels, backup for the Tampa Bay Buccaneers. That Cowboys defense, awful, just as bad as it was a year ago. Philadelphia lost today in London to the Jacksonville Jaguars. I mean, just terrible end-of-game execution from Philadelphia. Couldn't cover a kick. That's what ultimately screwed them. The Giants and the Commanders, they tied today. All four teams in this division have fatal flaws. Washington's defense is bad. Dallas's defense is horrible. Philly is Jekyll and Hyde offensively. And the New York Giants, the New York

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9: Thank you. The forecast for the Canton Hacker Lions Massillon area, the blizzard warning continues in effect this afternoon and tonight. Our wind chill factor, minus 60.
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19: 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And it is picked off by Steve Ironman. 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

0: 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Here's Lynell Willingham.
1: Let the good times roll. Still kicking it with you as we get you up to 3 a.m. Eastern Time. Youngest in charge, Lynell Willingham behind the microphone. Taking your calls, 310-840-4910. I'm battling hurt, playing hurt tonight. That's awful. I'm sorry for not cutting my mic down. Hope that didn't make anyone crash their vehicle or wake up from their, like, mid-nap that they were in. Some people have told me that, like, they can go to sleep to the sound of my voice. I don't know if I should be offended by that or not. But battling through a little cold, to tell you what it is and what it ain't when it comes to week number 5 of the National Football League. 5 Sundays already in the books in the NFL. Another crazy one. Here this afternoon, we got the Vikings moving to 5-0. We had the 49ers moving to 5-0. We had that ridiculous tie at the end of Commanders and Giants. Horrible clock management from Commanders head coach Dan Quinn and Commanders quarterback Jaden Daniels. We saw the San Francisco 49ers, you know, go up to the Pacific Northwest and exercise their demons, knocking off the Seattle Seahawks for the first time. And what feels like a minute, if I'm being honest, man, Seattle has had, you know, this team's number, it felt like. But, you know, earlier this afternoon, San Fran going to getting it done. Despite that, though, I still think the Vikings are the best team in the NFC. Let's go to Rick in Baltimore wanting to check in. Rick, what up, dog?
2: Hey, I know this is not the Jim Rome show, but I can tell you what his lead story is going to be. So I'm trying to emulate him, feeling that I can give you the best story if you're my co-worker with Jim Rome. And I will tell you this, and it's going to be stupid. It's about Nick Sirianni. Like, how do you lose a game with 8 seconds and forget to kick the ball out of bounds? I think this is going to be like the whole show. Like, we're going to be...
1: Well, hold on, man. Hold on, man. If you kick the ball out of bounds, bro, you realize the football gets advanced to the 40-yard line, right?
2: Yeah.
1: So why kick it out of bounds? It's not on Nick Sirianni. And you can take this and post it to every Philadelphia fan out there across the country. What happened to the Philadelphia Eagles over across the pond in London was not on Nick Sirianni. The Eagles got to be able to cover a kick. Damn it. That's the reality of it. Your special team's got to be able to run down and cover a kick. It's not Nick Sirianni's fault that the Eagles special team came up Kevin Hart short, man. You got to make a play in that situation. They did everything right. Down Devontae Smith, down Tank Bigsby, down Lane Johnson, down Saquon Barkley against the hottest team in the NFL. Talking about the Jacksonville Jaguars. I don't want to hear anybody across the country on Monday blame Nick Sirianni for what the hell happened to the Philadelphia Eagles, man. I can't hear
2: it, brother. Why can't I kick it out of bounds?
1: You kick it out of bounds, the ball gets advanced to the 40. Why would you want to do that?
2: How am I going to kick a field goal from the 40?
1: The ball gets advanced to the 40 and no time runs out, pal.
2: Correct. So you have 8 seconds to throw
1: get
2: a pass
1: 20 yards. 40? Did you not see what happened to the Dallas Cowboys in Brazil? Come on, brother. If you knew better, you do better. I appreciate the call. 310-840-4910 is the number. Let's go to Lewis. Luis out in San Diego. Luis, them Raiders, Continental Soft, boy. They was hurt
3: after what happened
1: last week. What's going on, man?
3: Not much, man. Just plain and simple. Just easy. Going to the money. Next week, Jen's going to run off all that Bills defense. That defense offense, a horrible defense in the Bills. It's Jen's game coming up next week.
1: We'll see, man. If you're just now tapping into the show and you're a Raiders fan, I thought one of my biggest takeaways, one of the things that I learned, the Las Vegas Raiders are mentally soft. They could not overcome the heartbreak at home to Kansas City last week. You held Pat Mahomes to a 50% completion percentage. He was under siege all game long. This Raiders defense through the first 4 weeks have been one of the best in the National Football League. They totally wet the bed today against the New England Patriots, letting Stella get a groove back, talking about Drake May looking like vintage Drake May from a season ago where he was an MVP runner-up. The Raiders, man, when you suffer an emotional loss like that, and they had a special teams turnover last weekend that really cost them, when you suffer an emotional loss like that and then you spend all week getting licked like an ice cream cone, everyone telling
4: hey,
1: you,
4: yo,
1: oh!
4: What the
1: The Raiders got an emotional victory, a moral victory. Nobody want to hear that, man. The Raiders thought they boo-boo didn't stink. The bottom line is they need to keep a can of Febreze handy. 310-840-4910 is the number. Mark is in California. Want to check in. Mark, what's up?
4: Yeah, thanks for taking my call. So
1: yes, sir.
4: I'm a 49er fan, so consider yes. that when I tell you this headline.
1: Okay.
4: The headline is the 49ers are not as good as their 5-0 record.
1: Ooh,
4: that game today, they
1: got realistic Niners, man. I love it.
4: I watch them all the time. I never give them anything that they don't earn. And, yeah, they won, but that was a lot of luck. You don't get that many turnovers, what, three in the other team's red zone? They could not move the ball, just like usual against Seattle. When it comes to playoff time, they're going to be the same Niners. They can do
1: I wouldn't say they couldn't move the ball, brother. I would say that Kyle did a good job exploiting the Mike Evans versus Josh Job matchup.
4: Yeah, well, I've seen Mike Evans was great. He looks great, and he didn't get old yet, at least, because he looks really good. But I don't see them beating people. It didn't look like they were moving the ball very good to me. It looked like they had to get pretty lucky.
1: The problem, I think, is the biggest problem I think that exists with the Niners, and I appreciate the call, brother. I got to get to some other dudes before we hit the break here. I think the biggest problem with the Niners is their defense. The biggest problem with the Niners is their defense, man. And I think when they go up against high-octane offenses, that secondary is going to get exposed. I don't think their pass rush is good enough to constantly disrupt opposing quarterbacks. And I think that's going to be the thing that ultimately comes back to bite him in the ass. But Mike Evans, as the last caller mentioned, man, brother went off today. Doing it against Josh Job. They abused that matchup all afternoon long. It was damn good to watch, man. 310-840-4910 is the number here on Westwood One Sports Night. Giving you my Monday morning headlines, top six headlines, my top takeaways from Sunday that you got to tell your coworker on Monday morning. I stopped at number three with the NFC East had a miserable week. Number five, winner wanted is what the headline was. Number two, in terms of Monday morning headlines, top takeaways from Sunday that I got to tell my coworker, I want you to hit me up with yours at 310-840-4910. But my second to last one, Stella got a groove back, baby. The New England Patriots are 1,010% back. Drake May in MVP form as the Patriots won their second straight game. He threw four touchdowns. Most importantly today for Drake May, America, and what I love the most, and what really is showing me that brother is learning from his mistakes. He didn't turn the football over today. Think about it, man. Going into that Buffalo game last weekend, it would have been very easy for Drake May to tuck his tail between his legs. Everybody's talking about how terrible he is. Everybody's talking about, you know, what he's not and that he wasn't worth the pick and that New England should, you know, think about moving on and so on and so forth. If anyone went that far, you're probably stupid. But people are talking bad about Drake May, man, and for him to bounce back on the road, at home against a really, really good defense in Vegas, it was impressive to me, man. And I think at 3-2, the New England Patriots right back in the thick of that AFC East race. 310-840-4910 is the number. Give me your Monday morning headline, the top takeaway from Sunday that you got to tell your coworker Monday morning at work. Next.
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13: The cleanup continues. I'm Ted Lindner, Fox News. The storm that killed four people in Florida and Alabama as it roared ashore Friday night, claiming a fifth life on Sunday. Hurricane Isaias wreaking havoc along the Gulf Coast on Friday night. Officials in western South Carolina say that a tree crashed from a home, killing a 67-year-old man that claimed the fifth life in the storm. The remnants poured rain on the Northeast and the Mid-Atlantic throughout the day on Sunday.
14: The effects, of course, being felt in the Mid-Atlantic and the Northeast. We've had a confirmed tornado on the ground earlier this morning in the Carolinas, and we still have 50 days left in hurricane season, and by the end of next week, we could see a little bit of tropical trouble once again brewing in the Gulf.
13: Fox Weather's Michael Estime is in Gulf Shores, Alabama. The storm now pulling off of the East Coast. Still some rain showers remaining, though, in the Northeast that are expected to clear out by later today. Saudi Arabia reels from a weekend of deadly missile attacks on its main airport. Fox's Jonathan Savage with more.
14: Talking hundreds of trees down.
15: At least 12 dead on Saturday, another on Sunday. Houthi attacks on the international airport serving Saudi Arabia's capital are causing chaos in the kingdom. A U.S. citizen is among the victims of what the Saudis and their allies are calling a war crime. They are involved in a military campaign to regain land taken by the Houthi rebels in Yemen. But in response, the Iran-backed group has struck Saudi energy and transport infrastructure. King Khalid International Airport has been hit four times in 5 days. President Trump says he's considering joining the Saudis, Turkey, and Pakistan in taking on the Houthis. Jonathan Savage, Fox News.
13: And the Milwaukee Brewers take game one of the NLCS over the LA Dodgers in Milwaukee Sunday night, winning 2-1. Game two will be this evening at 5 p.m. Eastern Time. That'll be on Fox. 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
16: Here's your AccuWeather forecast. Today will bring a pleasant mix of clouds and sun with a high of 74. Tonight, expect partly cloudy skies and mild temperatures with a low of 61. Tomorrow morning will be breezy, but overall very warm with temperatures soaring to a record-breaking high of 83, surpassing the previous 1969 record of 82. Clouds will clear at times, allowing for some sunshine with the AccuWeather forecast. I'm meteorologist Jason Caterina for News Talk 1480 WHBC.
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33: An energy ceasefire. Good morning, I'm Gordon Deal, along with Nicole Murray, on this Monday, October 12th. Glad you could be with us. Here's what we have for you this hour.
34: President Trump is pressing Russia and Ukraine to stop striking each other's oil and gas facilities, but details are murky.
33: A federal judge in New York ordered pro-Trump TV ads, paid with taxpayer dollars, to be taken off the air.
34: Weekend attacks by Houthis on the main airport in the capital of Saudi Arabia have left at least 14 dead and hundreds injured.
33: And older Americans holding a growing amount of wealth.
35: Well, it's everything is a big AI bet, and so the AI bet is flowing to mostly people 55 and older who own stocks, and as that bet goes, I think so goes the fortunes of our whole country.
33: Nick Lichtenberg at Fortune on what he calls the Great Boomer Horde. President Trump has announced that Ukraine and Russia have agreed to an energy ceasefire, although it's not clear what it entails. Reacting to Trump's post on Truth Social, Ukrainian President Volodymyr Zelensky told Axios that the ceasefire was, quote, news for me. Zelensky said that despite the Sunday ceasefire announcement, Russia has struck energy infrastructure in Ukraine, including a power plant in Kharkiv. The exchange came as Kyiv pressed its campaign against infrastructure deep inside Russia, with a drone attack yesterday shutting down a data center. Trump said Saturday it was time for Ukraine to get a new president, blaming him for high diesel prices in the U.S.
36: Well, I think he should have an election, and he could have settled this thing many times, and he should have an election, and he can't raise the price of oil. He's done enough. This is a war that should have never happened.
33: Meanwhile, a bipartisan group of six U.S. senators yesterday called for the Trump administration to drop a plan to purchase diesel from Russia as part of an effort to lower high fuel prices. A renewed attack at the international airport in Riyadh, Saudi Arabia, has killed one person and injured at least a dozen others. Yesterday's assault came one day after a strike claimed by Houthi terrorists killed 13 people and wounded more than 300. The airport was closed after Saturday's attack, the deadliest in the kingdom in more than a decade. Reuters says the strikes have exposed vulnerabilities in Saudi defense capabilities as the kingdom wages an air campaign against the Houthis, who are fighting a ground war in Yemen against the Saudi-backed Yemeni government. President Trump said Saturday the U.S. was considering joining Saudi strikes on the Houthis.
36: We have communication with the Houthis, and we'll see what happens, but what they did was very bad.
33: Saudi Arabia has recently stepped up its military involvement in Yemen after the Houthis seized strategic territory along the Red Sea coast last month. Brent crude futures, by the way, are slightly lower this morning, around $104 a barrel. A federal judge has ordered the Trump administration to stop airing its new ads featuring the president in a favorable light, writing that they are likely unlawful. More from this morning's Mike Gavin.
0: The administration had indicated the ad campaign was set to end on Sunday, so there was no need for the judge to intervene. But a U.S. district judge in New York City yesterday found the dispute was not moot and that the unions and others suing were likely to succeed in their challenge. Her order requires the government not to disperse any more funds and cancel any remaining ad reservations, including placements for last evening. The Trump administration launched the ad campaign promoting the president in the final weeks leading up to the midterm election. Gordon.
33: Thank you, Mike. The campaign is paid for through funding earmarked for U.S. Customs and Border Protection. In court filings, the administration indicated the ads have cost nearly $20 million. The challengers say the administration unlawfully repurposed funds Congress appropriated for another use. By the way, if you've missed anything from today's show, there's an easy way to catch up. Just tell Alexa, Siri, or Google to play This Morning with Gordon Deal. 10 minutes after the hour on This Morning, America's First News.
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5: Thanks for spending time with us. Welcome into Monday. President Trump has appointed far more federal judges who are under 40 years old than his predecessors, ensuring that his imprint on the judiciary will last for decades. Analysis from Erica Orden, legal reporter at Politico. Erica, what did you look at?
6: We looked at government data and we found that Trump, over the course of his two terms to date, has appointed 31 people we looked at people under 40, so people who are nominated for federal judgeships and then appointed under the age of 40. We found that Trump has appointed 31 people in their 40s, and there are two others who are current nominees with their confirmation pending. That's in contrast, you know, Joe Biden, he had one term, he appointed 13 people in their 30s, and Barack Obama, over the course of two terms, appointed just 9 judges younger than 40 to the federal bench. So significant contrast with the numbers that we're seeing from President Trump.
5: Now that's based on age. It's not just necessarily a coincidental that these openings are there and he gets to fill them.
6: Well, it is... You know, it's not his doing that the openings are available for him to nominate people, but it is his choice, of course, who he nominates, and
5: yeah.
6: It seems as though he is you know, gravitating to quite a few younger people, and the result, which we talk about in the story, is that you can leave a lasting imprint on the bench by choosing these very young federal judges.
5: Yeah, and so would you say this is deliberate, or is anybody saying that this is deliberate?
6: No one's really saying that it's deliberate per se, but it seems as though the shift is significant enough that it seems as though it's not a coincidence that there's such a huge uptick in the number of under 40-year-old federal judges. It seems like, you know, there's an opportunity that people have recognized to have judges who they think will be aligned with them ideologically on the bench for, you know, 3 decades, 4 decades, 5 decades, even maybe 6 decades if you're joining the bench at 32 or 33 years old.
5: We're speaking with Erica Orden, legal reporter at Politico. The story is called Trump is putting a generation of young judges on the bench for life. Use a couple that you profiled here. Sam Atkinson, explain his story.
6: Sure. He's at the White House counsel's office right now. He was 33 at the time Trump nominated him, which was earlier this year. That makes him one of the youngest people ever nominated to the federal bench. And he worked on the Slaughter case, which resulted in the Supreme Court widening the president's power to control executive branch agencies. And that's one of the things that Trump praised when he was announcing Atkinson's nomination. So, you know, it seems pretty clear in that case, you know, that he's the president is trying to find someone who's politically aligned with him, advancing his priorities, and could remain on the bench for quite a long time.
5: Now, has youth here, I guess, ever become a disadvantage?
6: You know, it's not

0: clear. There's some federal judges who were appointed at a very young age who say, you know, there was a learning curve and it took them, you know, some time. They noticed lawyers appearing before them trying to, you know, take advantage in a way of their inexperience on the bench, things like that. But, you know, a lot of people who I talked to said, look, it's not a question of age, it's a question of experience. And if you are a very young judge, but you've had, you know, in the years since law school, you've had the opportunity to handle a variety of different cases, you know, appear before the court on you know, a wide variety of matters, and you've gained significant experience, you know, you might do just fine, versus even, you know, someone who's older who hasn't had that breadth of experience. So it's, you know, a lot of people say it's not just a question of age. It's really what you've done with your career.
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2: And now, the three big things you need to know. Number one.
3: President Trump announced that Ukraine and Russia have agreed to an energy ceasefire effective immediately. However, Ukrainian President Volodymyr Zelensky says that Russian attacks on energy infrastructure in his country have continued.
4: We are open for this. Don't attack us. Don't kill our children. We will stop attack your diesel. And I think it's fair. Fair deal.
3: Oil prices fell after Trump's energy ceasefire announcement.
2: Number two.
3: One person has been killed and nearly a dozen others were injured after a passenger terminal at Riyadh's International Airport was attacked again yesterday. President Trump reacted to the news.
5: I think it's terrible. Well, you're going to find out, see, but I think it's terrible.
3: The latest strike comes one day after Iran's Houthis attacked the hospital in Saudi Arabia on Saturday, killing at least 12 people, including a U.S. citizen, and injuring more than 300 others.
2: Number three.
3: At least four people are dead after Hurricane Isaias swept through the Florida Panhandle and southern Alabama as a Category 2 storm. Raleigh, North Carolina resident Eric Grubbs, who had a tree fall on his home.
6: Heard the alert. I opened up the backsliding door, heard that, you know, sound you always hear about a freight train, and tried to grab the dog and got up from here. The roof started collapsing in as we were running. Bathroom was kind of the closest place.
3: More than 170,000 customers in both states were without power this morning. Eight people, including two young children and a pregnant woman, have been killed at a home in Erie, Pennsylvania, by a gunman who took his own life. Police have not announced the name of the shooter or a motive in Friday's shooting. The Vatican says Pope Leo will undergo surgery this week after a nodular lesion was found in his lung. Recovery is expected to take a week.
7: Do you remember where you were before that?
8: No.
7: You were in my heart. Can I go into your heart?
8: You should treat me by room.
7: You seem lonely.
3: The Jessica Chastain horror film Other Mommy topped the North American box office this weekend with a bigger audience than expected, earning $27.5 million during its first few days in theaters. The film earned more than $45 million globally.
1: That soundbite you played was creepy.
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14: This is Jim Muzzy for the Timken Company. National Football League club owners have agreed to resume negotiations with the NFL Players Association. Judge William Morris of Canton has issued a restraining order on picketing up tomorrow's Hall of Fame game here in Canton. Leon Hart and his NFL Alumni Association say they will picket the pickets tomorrow.
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1: Thanks for joining us. New studies show that the vast majority of college degree programs pass a new federal earnings test meant to hold schools accountable when it comes to loans. Here's Jillian Berman, assistant managing editor at MarketWatch. Jillian, what have you found?
24: Yeah, so I looked at the impact of a law that took effect this year that was passed by Republicans in their One Big Beautiful Bill. And basically, the goal of the law is to make sure that college programs that don't provide value in the form of earnings are kicked out of the federal student loan program. So this story took a look at that, the impact of that.
1: All right, so all about accountability here, I guess?
24: Exactly. And accountability has been like a big buzzword for policymakers in higher education for a long time. Democrats and Republicans have been looking for ways to make sure that colleges and universities are actually preparing students for good jobs and trying to prevent them from accessing the federal loan program if they don't.
1: Okay, so how do they ensure this, I guess?
24: So the test that this law uses is for people who are going for undergraduate degrees. The degree basically has to get the average person making more money than the average high school graduate. To a lot of people, that's a pretty low bar, right? That the program still has access to federal student loans, even if students on average make just $1 more than a high school graduate. But that's kind of the test that they're using for undergraduates.
1: Wow. And how's it done? I guess this is sort of like some sort of honor policy in terms of the industry reporting it?
24: So there's, they have to report this stuff to the federal government. It's, they're still working out, like the different schools and states and all that are still kind of working out exactly how they're going to do it. But, they're going to, as a condition of participating in the federal student loan program. Like, schools have to do all sorts of reporting, and this is going to be another thing that they're going to have to do.
1: Well, we're speaking with Jillian Berman, assistant managing editor at MarketWatch. The story is called "Go Ahead and Get That Poetry Degree. Republican law will not prevent people with humanities majors from getting student loans." How about some of these programs that actually fail the most?
24: So the programs that fail the most at the undergraduate level, you know, are things like religion programs, you know, fine and studio arts, music, things like that. Even though, you know, those are kind of like the top topics that fail, as a percentage of, you know, the overall undergraduate population, it's a pretty small percentage. So, you know, it's not impossible that students are attending a program that might fail, but it's unlikely.
1: Okay. And there are similar rules that apply to not just undergrad degree, but also graduate degree programs?
24: Right. And so the graduate degree programs, basically the rule there is that graduates of the degree program have to earn more than undergraduates on average. And, you know, kind of depending on the program and what data is available, it might be that they have to earn more than undergraduates in that field. It might be that they have to earn more than undergraduates in the state. But basically, they're kind of being measured against bachelor's degree recipients.
1: Thanks, Jillian. Jillian Berman, assistant managing editor at MarketWatch. 30 minutes now after the hour on This Morning, America's First News.

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1: Looks like one to remain, three to come down. Details coming up.
0: This is Kent's Morning News with Pam Cook. Jim Michaels with news. 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
1: This is WHBC News at 5:30 this Monday morning. Drive time traffic looking pretty good, moving along well. Supposed to get this 30 West ramp to 77 South open as of 7 a.m. And perhaps it's already opened, but at this point, ODOT was saying they'd get it reopened by 7. AccuWeather's Jason Caterina says sun and clouds today, warmer. The high 74. Airport yesterday, it recorded a high of 62. Tonight, partly cloudy and warm, low 61. Tomorrow, clouds and some sun and record warmth up to 83. A thundershower in spots early tomorrow night, then not as warm. A couple of showers Wednesday and 70. And with some light drizzle around this morning, it's 56 at your severe weather station. Good morning, Jim Michaels with WHBC News. This is Columbus Day, a federal holiday. Federal government and other government offices are closed. Means no mail delivery started, though, on a regular schedule. There's perhaps nothing worse for the character of a residential neighborhood than the closing and abandonment of a once thriving school building, inviting vandals, vagrants, and more. Canton Mayor Bill Shearer says the city's taking action to prevent that at four former school buildings acquired from the city school district.
2: If we can't save them, I don't want to have happen what happened to Lehman when, and this predates myself and Jeff Talbert, when Canton City Schools walked away from Lehman 20 years ago.
1: Of course, Talbert, the superintendent of the Canton City Schools. Lehman is now Oxford Place, though, a senior living center. Mayor believes three of the buildings will be taken down. The former Compton School on 14th Street Southeast being used by local community groups. Those demolished will see new housing. Those buildings like Fairmont, Schreiber, and Duber. Fifth properties, the former Timken football practice field on 2nd Street Southwest. City's also throwing $64,000 in for traffic enforcement. Mayor Shearer says the money will be split between OVI and speeding enforcement. Money comes from the Ohio Department of Public Safety. Mayor says where there had been opposition to speed tables on city streets, many residents now want them. A devastating mass shooting in Erie, Pennsylvania. A 45-year-old man shot 8 people dead, including 2 children and the unborn child of a pregnant victim. Most of the victims related to the shooter who kept police at bay for a time.
3: This is one of the most difficult and heartbreaking scenes our officers and investigators have ever encountered. The loss of life is devastating, and the circumstances we are working through are deeply disturbing.
1: Erie Police Chief Rick Laura, 2 women were shot outside a house. The SWAT team used a robot to find the other victims inside that house in Erie. A Canton man who just wrapped up a 2-year prison term on a drug and gun conviction faces new drug charges after a raid was conducted at a 6th Street Northwest home just east of Fulton Road. Canton police say Ray Sean Simmons was found with 30 grams of cocaine and even some fentanyl during a Friday raid by the Stark County Metro Narcotics Unit, the ATF, and the CPD Coordinated Response Team. Police say additional charges are pending. AccuWeather says more sun mixing with the clouds today and 74. It's 56 degrees, over an inch of rain in Belmont and Jefferson counties, and even some flooding in the Pittsburgh area, but just a tenth of an inch of rain measured at CAK from the tropical rainstorm. Storm, though, doing a lot of damage down south.
4: Big cleanup underway in Florida from the damage done from Hurricane Isaias. Florida Governor Ron DeSantis says most of the damage in the state was done by high winds and falling trees, not storm surge.
5: There was massive tree damage, a lot of trees down. That gets into the power lines. Most of the homes that had damage were as a result of trees falling on homes.
4: More than 185,000 customers remain without power from Isaias in Florida. At least 4 deaths have been blamed in several states by the storm.
1: Fox News Radio's Sue Guzman. Death toll now up to 5. Another a situation of a tree falling on a house. A bipartisan group of six senators is calling on President Trump to reverse course on a plan to purchase diesel fuel from Russia.
6: President Trump shocked lawmakers when he posted on social media that he struck a deal with Russia's president in a phone call. Four Republican senators and two Democrats signed on to a statement protesting the deal, saying the administration failed to consult with Congress or submit an explanation to justify its decision. The group protesting is largely made up of moderate to liberal senators.
1: Diesel fuel prices relatively steady across Ohio. The Canton-Massillon Metro AAA average price $6.05 a gallon. Gas down a few pennies to $3.83. Perhaps you didn't see the number of spotted lantern flies that were around the previous two summers. But if you have trees on your property, the Ohio Department of Agriculture says it's the time now to check for the egg masses that are associated with the destructive pests.
7: We're really recommending that folks kind of take the next steps of trying to manage spotted lantern flies on their properties.
1: Spotted lantern fly program administrator Jonathan Shields with the Ohio Ag Department. He recommends destroying the masses by scraping them into a container with soapy water or rubbing alcohol. There were widespread reports of fewer lantern flies this year, perhaps due to last winter's cold. WHBC News Time, 5:36, 56 degrees in downtown Canton.
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8: Here's your AccuWeather forecast. Today will bring pleasant conditions with a mix of clouds and sun, reaching a high of 74. Tonight will be partly cloudy and warm with a low of 61. Tomorrow morning will be breezy, but overall very warm as temperatures soar to break the record high of 82 set in 1969. Clouds will break at times, allowing for some sunshine with a high of 83. With the AccuWeather forecast, I'm meteorologist Jason Caterina for News Talk 1480 WHBC.
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1: Canton Mayor Bill Shearer says of the four former school buildings recently acquired by the city in a land swap with the city school district, only the Compton building on 14th Street Southeast will remain standing, with community groups planning to move in, the others to be taken down with small housing developments in their place. That's the plan. Your next news at 6, and when it breaks, Jim Michaels on Canton's Morning News with Pam Cook.
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19: All right, 20 minutes now before 6 o'clock on your Monday morning. We've got a little misty rain out there. If you're heading out, it's a little chilly, so want to have that little rain jacket or so. But we're going to get up to 74 today with some sunshine, so that should be nice once this gets out of there. And honestly, tomorrow is the day to savor because low 80s tomorrow, and I don't think we'll see those again until next spring or summer. So keep that in mind. But yeah, we've got a lot to get to this morning. We know that the president is coming to Ohio. It's also Columbus Day. And we've got big baseball to talk about as well. What a weekend, folks. What a weekend. We will do all that. Let's get to sports. Here's Kenny Rota.
20: Good Monday morning, everybody. This sports report is brought to you by Ortho United. The Guardians will open up the ALCS tonight in Game 1 against the Rays in Tampa. Cleveland's season is still alive thanks to that thrilling 2-0 Game 5 win Saturday night at Progressive Field over the White Sox. Foster Griffin going to get the start in Game 1 for the Guards this evening. First pitch tonight here on WHBC, 8:08 p.m. Now, last night in Game 1 of the NLCS, the Brewers, a 2-1 winner at home over the L.A. Dodgers. To the NFL we go. The Browns, a 17-12 loser yesterday on the road to the Jets. Quarterback Deshaun Watson was sacked 8 times. Cleveland fumbled twice and missed an extra point. The Browns see their record fall to 3-2 on the year, and they will host first place Baltimore this Sunday. Last night, Baltimore wins in overtime, 30-23 in Atlanta to improve to 4-1. Elsewhere in the AFC North yesterday, the Steelers beat the Colts 34-22, and the Bengals took down the Dolphins 31-24. One other NFL note, the Cardinals traded wide receiver Marvin Harrison Jr. to the Texans, while Arizona gets back a second and a sixth round pick. The Cavs played exhibition game number 2 last night, and they defeated the Orlando Magic at Rocket Arena 119-105. James Harden led the way with 24 points. There's a new number 1 team in college football as the Georgia Bulldogs move to the top spot in both polls thanks to their win over Alabama on Saturday night. Ohio State is ranked 4th in the AP poll and 5th in the coaches poll. The Buckeyes will be on the road Saturday to take on defending national champ Indiana. For News Talk 1480 WHBC Sports and Canton's Morning News, I'm Kenny Rota.
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19: All right. Right now, things seem to be moving along just fine on the roadways. Not seeing any delays out there. So hopefully, as you're heading out, you'll be in pretty good shape. Just let us know if you see any trouble.

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1: 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More than 5,100 acres of Ohio farmland moving closer to permanent preservation through a state agricultural easement program. The Ohio Department of Agriculture has approved local sponsors to purchase agricultural easements of 58 family farms across 36 Ohio counties. The program's funded through the Clean Ohio Conservation Fund. It helps ensure farmland remains in agricultural production rather than being converted to development. You can read more about the program and the counties involved online now at OhioAgNet.com. In other farm news, Ohio beef producers have several opportunities this fall to get management advice and prepare for the year ahead through the Ohio Cattlemen's Association Roundup Meeting Series. Four meetings are scheduled across the state, and all are free to attend. Dinner served at 5:30, programs running from 6 to 8 p.m. The first meeting coming up on October 22nd, focusing on hay quality and winter feeding strategies. 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
1: 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December corn, 0.75 to the plus side at 480.5. March, 494.5, up by a quarter penny. Soybeans for November, down 8.75 at 1283.25. January, $13 even, down by 8.75. And December wheat, 664.5, down by 6.5. The March, down 6.75 at 678.5. After the trading day Friday, live cattle for October, 224.97, up by 310. December, $3.50 to the good at 227.05. November feeder cattle, 341.95, up by 707. And October lean hogs down 77 at 75.05. December lean hogs, 67.82, also down 77 cents. 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
8: All right, this is a pretty good morning so far on the roadways. Like I said, there's a little bit of a light mist out there this morning, so you want to make sure you give yourself a little extra time. As of right now, it is really not causing any issues, so that's good news. Just give us a call on the traffic tip line if you see a problem. 330-450-1480.
7: 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Now, the 1480 WHBC AccuWeather forecast.
8: Well, according to AccuWeather, we are going to see some pleasant conditions today with a mixture of sun and clouds and a high of 74. Partly cloudy skies tonight, low 61. Tomorrow, breezy in the morning. Otherwise, temperatures could break a record high of 82 degrees. Then for Wednesday, mainly cloudy, not as warm with a couple of showers. Wednesday's high will be 70. Right now, we have 56 degrees on your severe weather station, 1480 WHBC. Boy, what a crazy, crazy weekend it was. I mean, the NFL had some crazy games going on, including the Browns game. And just when you think something's happening or the Browns are going to win it, it doesn't happen. There's a big mistake, but none bigger than what happened for the Washington Commanders yesterday in overtime. Holy cow. So you think the Giants are going to win it. They're driving to get to kick a field goal and win it in overtime, the Giants. They run one final play to put the ball, you know, right where the kicker wants it, and they fumble. And the Commanders get the ball. What is happening? So the Commanders drive down the field with seconds left, and they're going to kick a field goal to win it. But what happens? Their quarterback doesn't realize time is running out, and they have no more timeouts. So he just kind of runs around, and then falls to the ground, and then everybody's telling him, you got to spike the ball to stop the clock. But guess what? He didn't have enough time. Yeah, it was wicked bad. So they didn't even get a kick off. So it ended in a tie. The game between the Giants and the Commanders ended in a tie. I couldn't believe it. I could not believe it. And then Atlanta was well on their way to beating Baltimore last night on Sunday Night Football. But I can't remember his first name is Penix Jr. is got hurt. He hurt his got hurt going into the overtime, and they ended up losing in overtime to Baltimore. The Falcons did so. And then, of course, it was the baseball game of the century. Did you see what Progressive Field looked like on Saturday night? Oh, my gosh. It was fantastic. It was fantastic. So fun to see that. And it was a chilly night. I mean, you know, to be sitting out there for baseball, not freezing, but chilly. And so, of course, the Guardians got the win. They'll now play the Tampa Bay Rays, which is exciting. And they'll play the first two games in Tampa. And then I think Thursday night is game three back in Cleveland and Thursday and Friday. So again, we'll just keep an eye on all of this and follow for you and cheer them on. You know we will. I'll get to talk to Jim Rosenhaus a little bit later on this week, so I'm excited about that. And just an FYI, the Brewers beat the Dodgers last night in game one of the NLCS. Yes, wouldn't we love to see the Brewers and the Guardians in the World Series? Oh, the major networks would just be, blah. But too bad. That's what I say, too bad. Anyway, it should be fun. Lots going on that we have to talk about. And I'll give a big shout out to all the folks who came to Compassion Delivered, their gala, their 2026 gala. I emceed that on Friday night and had so much fun. Thank you to everybody who came up and said hello. Appreciate that as well. All right, Jim Michael's back in the newsroom today. He's got all the details for you here coming up in just a little bit. But right now, we have 56 degrees in downtown Canton.
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10: The major averages finishing higher last week as stable oil prices and steady treasury yields eased inflation worries. This week, investors are getting in gear for CPI inflation data as third quarter earnings season gets underway, with some of the country's biggest banks delivering financial results, which will offer clues on the health of the economy and Fed policy. Economist and former Trump administration advisor Steve Moore says despite high oil prices, the economy is holding up.
11: All the news that is coming out on the economy, really in terms of production, in terms of investment, in terms of manufacturing, construction, really strong. And so there's no question that the high oil prices right now are the one deterrent to a really, really strong economy.
10: The stock market will be open today for Columbus Day, while the bond market will be closed. That's your Fox Business Report. I'm Hillary Barsky, invested in you.
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6: This is WHBC News here at 6 o'clock this morning. Drive time traffic. Just a reminder, really, that Route 241 south of Schuylkill is going to close starting on Friday of this week. That's going to be a year-long closure, so make plans for that as you head up Wales Road. That's a big change coming here starting Friday, a major project there. AccuWeather's Jason Catarina says sun and clouds, warmer today, the high 74. Tonight, partly cloudy and warm, low 61. Tomorrow, clouds and some sun, and record warm temperatures, the high at 83, a thundershower in spots early tomorrow night, and not as warm, a couple of showers Wednesday, and 70. That's currently 59 at the airport, light drizzle there, 56 here at your severe weather station. Nothing showing up on radar, but light enough stuff. You got to kick on the windshield wiper at least once in a while. Good morning. Jim Michaels with WHBC News. 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And this is Columbus Day, a federal holiday. Federal government and other government offices are closed, and that means no mail delivery, SARTA, though on a regular schedule. A drug raid by the Canton Police Special Investigations Unit, the County Metro Narcotics Unit, and the ATF on Friday morning nets 30 grams of cocaine, a gram of fentanyl, and more at a house on 6th Street Northwest near Fulton Road, according to Canton Police. 28-year-old Rayshawn Simmons of Canton also arrested. He faces drug and obstructing official business charges. Court records indicate Simmons did 2 years in state prison on a 2024 drug and gun conviction. The owner of an animal hospital near Cleveland has been indicted on drug charges, accused of using the name of his deceased pet dog to purchase oxycodone in a form of Xanax. Cuyahoga County prosecutors say Dr. Chris Taylor of Avon Lake obtained thousands of prescription pills over a one-year period ending last summer. An employee there also indicted. Another attack at an airport in Saudi Arabia.
7: The day after a missile hit a terminal, killing 12 people, including an American, at the King Khalid International Airport in Riyadh. We have word another projectile has struck a passenger terminal. Saudi authorities say there were injuries in this latest attack. The FAA has warned American airline companies to exercise caution when it comes to Saudi Arabian flights because of these Houthi airstrikes.
6: Fox News Radio Sue Guzman, president not totally ruling out joining Saudi Arabia in the fight against the Houthis. A 24-year-old man already in the Summit County Jail on robbery charges now faces an aggravated murder count in connection with the May shooting death of 29-year-old Delonte Richardson. Akron police say they identified 24-year-old Carlos Shropshire as a suspect from flock camera images of a suspect vehicle. That shooting occurred on Kenmore Boulevard back in May. AccuWeather says sun and clouds in 74, got 56 degrees. A judge has ordered President Trump to cancel his controversial ad campaign.
7: The Trump administration's been airing ads to promote political messages just ahead of next month's midterm elections.
3: America will never be a communist country.
7: But a district court judge has sided with a coalition of groups that challenged the ads, saying they were a misuse of federal tax dollars. The White House Office of Management and Budget originally allocated $20 million to pay for those ads. In granting a temporary restraining order, the judge told the administration to cancel any remaining ads. Jill Nato, Fox News.
6: President Trump to join U.S. Senator from Ohio John Husted in a campaign rally in Youngstown this evening. President promoting the candidacies of Republican candidates like Husted around the country ahead of the midterms. Candidate for governor Vivek Ramaswamy also expected to make an appearance. A number of protest groups indicate they will be outside the Covelli Center venue in Youngstown. Appears only one of the former city school buildings obtained by the city of Canton in that recent land swap with the school district can be saved.
8: I believe the only building that we're going to be able to repurpose is probably going to be Compton. There's a good possibility that the Martin Center, in conjunction with Habitat, is going to be taking over the building.
6: The Martin Center has a community facility on 3rd Street Southeast. Mayor Bill Shearer says the other three buildings will likely be taken down to make room for a new home construction. A fifth property is the football practice field next to the Frank T. Bull building. City gave the school district property on and along 17th Street Northwest in order to make that swap. Spotted lantern flies make their appearance during the summer, but there's evidence of them throughout the year. That's why even if you see fewer of them or saw fewer of them this summer, it's still a good time now to look for their egg masses on trees on your property. Those could turn into a lot of lantern flies next summer.
9: We have a management guide on our website that gives some kind of tips and tricks that folks can use to manage the spotted lantern flies.
6: Jonathan Shields with the Ohio Department of Agriculture. The entire state remains under a quarantine for movement of trees and other nursery stock out of the state. Your child's screen time interfering with eating? That's what a Cleveland Clinic dietitian is saying. Margarita Shook says the laptop or phone should be set aside during family meals to allow the kids to concentrate on how hungry they are and what they like based on tastes and smells.
10: It doesn't have to be perfect 7 days out of the week, 365 days a year. As long as you're working on most of the days without the tablet, that's a big win.
6: Shook says another benefit is that children will spend more time in real conversations with those at the table. WHBC News Time, 6:07, 56 degrees in downtown Canton.
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11: Here's your AccuWeather forecast. Today will bring pleasant conditions with a mix of clouds and sun, reaching a high of 74. Tonight will be partly cloudy and warm with a low of 61. Tomorrow morning will be breezy, but overall very warm as temperatures soar to break the record high of 82 set in 1969. Clouds will break at times, allowing for some sunshine with a high of 83. With the AccuWeather forecast, I'm meteorologist Jason Caterina for News Talk 1480 WHBC.
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6: Ray Sean Simmons of Canton faces drug charges after a multi-jurisdictional raid on a 6th Street Northwest house last week. Canton police say the 28-year-old's charged with felony possession of drugs with 30 grams of cocaine confiscated in the raid on Friday morning. Your next news at 6:30, and when it breaks, Jim Michaels on Canton's Morning News with Pam Cook.
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22: All right, good Monday morning to all of you. Yeah, food fight. I can't believe it. We are under 2 weeks. 2 weeks. My gosh, a week from this Friday, we'll be having our finale rallies. So get your donations in. I hope if you've not made them yet, you are going to do that by 2 o'clock on the 23rd, Friday the 23rd. So excited about that. Really trying to show everybody that we can get some food and help people in this community. It's an important thing, so let's keep that in mind. All right, so much going on. A lot of it sports related, no doubt about it, but a very exciting time for Cleveland fans when it comes to baseball right now. So let's have Kenny Rota fill you in. Kenny.
23: Good Monday morning, everybody. This sports report is brought to you by Ortho United. The Guardians will open up the ALCS tonight in Game 1 against the Rays in Tampa. Cleveland's season is still alive thanks to that thrilling 2-0 Game 5 win Saturday night at Progressive Field over the White Sox. Foster Griffin going to get the start in Game 1 for the Guards this evening. First pitch tonight here on WHBC, 8:08 p.m. Now, last night in Game 1 of the NLCS, the Brewers, a 2-1 winner at home over the L.A. Dodgers. To the NFL we go. The Browns, a 17-12 loser yesterday on the road to the Jets. Quarterback Deshaun Watson was sacked 8 times. Cleveland fumbled twice and missed an extra point. The Browns see their record fall to 3-2 on the year, and they will host first place Baltimore this Sunday. Last night, Baltimore wins in overtime, 30-23 in Atlanta to improve to 4-1. Elsewhere in the AFC North yesterday, the Steelers beat the Colts 34-22, and the Bengals took down the Dolphins 31-24. One other NFL note, the Cardinals traded wide receiver Marvin Harrison Jr. to the Texans, while Arizona gets back a second and a sixth round pick. The Cavs played exhibition game number 2 last night, and they defeated the Orlando Magic at Rocket Arena 119-105. James Harden led the way with 24 points. There's a new number 1 team in college football as the Georgia Bulldogs move to the top spot in both polls thanks to their win over Alabama on Saturday night. Ohio State is ranked 4th in the AP poll and 5th in the coaches' poll. The Buckeyes will be on the road Saturday to take on defending national champ Indiana. For News Talk 1480 WHBC Sports and Canton's Morning News, I'm Kenny Rota.
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22: All right, looking pretty good out there right now. Not seeing a whole lot of delays, honestly, as you're traveling. Things are looking pretty good, except some light rain, but nothing major. Just to give us a call on the traffic tip line if you see a problem. 330-450-1480.
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22: And according to AccuWeather, we're going to have a very pleasant day today with some sunshine and a high of 74. Partly cloudy skies tonight, a low of 61. Breezy in the morning tomorrow. Otherwise, warm, but we could reach a high of 82. And then on Wednesday, not quite as warm. A few showers expected and a high of 70. Right now, 56 degrees on your severe weather station, 1480 WHBC.
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3: 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We're happy about that. 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But for the most part, you should be in pretty good shape. Give us a call on the traffic tip line if you see a problem. 330-450-1480.
2: 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Stick with us. Now, the 1480 WHBC AccuWeather forecast.
3: And according to AccuWeather, we are going to see some pleasant conditions today. A mixture of sun and clouds and a high of 74. Partly cloudy skies tonight with a low of 61. Breezy tomorrow, warm with a high of 82. Could set a record tomorrow. Then a thunderstorm tomorrow night with a low of 63. And when we get into Wednesday, some clouds and not quite as warm with a couple of showers and a high around 70. Right now, 56 degrees on your severe weather station, 1480 WHBC. So I don't really want to say this out loud because it's only Monday, but I'm going to. Friday night, we could see a low of 39. 39, people. I promise you, I'm not going to say it again. I don't want to scare anybody. Unless I have to. All right, let us get to some stories making news this morning. President Trump announcing a surprise deal to buy large amounts of diesel fuel from Russia, which is a sharp reversal of years of U.S. efforts to pressure Moscow over its war in Ukraine. The move comes, of course, just a few weeks before the midterm elections, and high fuel prices are really putting pressure on the election. And the announcement was striking because the president had just signed a sweeping law last month cracking down on Russia's energy income. And so six senators from both parties are now asking the president to drop the plan, saying all it's going to do is fund Russia's war against Ukraine. So we'll see if that moves forward. Also, we know that we were following the hurricane making landfall on Friday. It hit the Florida panhandle near Destin. Heavy winds, heavy rain and strong winds. It came on shore about 8:30 Central Time. It was a Category 2 hurricane at that time. Officials have confirmed two deaths in Florida and two in Alabama, and more, almost 500,000 customers remain without power on Saturday, most of them in Florida. And they are warning that the rivers could keep rising and there could be more flooding in days after the storm. Seriously, tragic situation happening in Erie, Pennsylvania on Friday. Eight people, including two young children and a pregnant woman, killed at a home in Erie, Pennsylvania. This is by a gunman who then took his own life. Apparently, he was the grandfather of some of the victims. Most of the victims were family members, and they ranged in age from 1 to 51. The shooter was 45 years old and, again, related to the victims found dead inside that home. And, again, they are still investigating and don't really know what any of the motive was in that situation. They're trying to figure that all out. A federal judge ordering the Trump administration to stop using taxpayer money for television ads promoting the president. Judge Jennifer Rokon issued the temporary order yesterday after a lawsuit from Common Cause and numerous other groups. They're arguing the ads were meant to help Republicans in the November 3rd elections. rather than provide a public service. The administration said it had planned to stop the ads, although they were still running this weekend. President said his political committee will pay for future spots, but the White House says taxpayers will not be repaid for the ads that have already been shown, and they say it is approaching $15 million. We also got word over the weekend that Pope Leo will undergo surgery this week after doctors found a small lesion on his lung. He's 71 years old, the first American to hold the role. He announced the news himself during his Sunday blessing, saying the lesion was caught early and that doctors advised removing it. Recovery is expected to take about a week, and he is set to be treated at a hospital in Rome. He has not had any other previously known health problems. He stays active. He plays tennis. He swims. He said he still plans to take that major trip to South America in November, though it is unclear if surgery will affect those plans. So keep the Pope in your prayers as he heads to surgery, more than likely today, I believe, or at least sometime this week. Also want to make sure that we give a shout out to our Old Carolina Barbecue players of the game. We have DeMarlo Rozier Jr. from McKinley rushing for 139 yards and a touchdown. Luke Mazon Jackson on defense, four sacks and 6.5 tackles for loss. Jonathan Lemon is our stream game player of the week from Perry, rushed 37 times for 281 yards and four touchdowns. Wowza. So congratulations to those guys. All right, 25 minutes now after 6, we have 56 degrees in downtown Canton.
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5: It is Columbus Day and Indigenous Peoples Day. The stock markets are open, though bond markets are closed. Earnings season steps up this week with J.P. Morgan Chase, Goldman Sachs, Citigroup, Wells Fargo, supermarket chain Albertsons, and others reporting tomorrow. Yields on U.S. Treasuries are elevated, but market watcher and Fox contributor Lou Bassanese believes upbeat earnings will continue to keep stocks competitive.
6: It just raises the hurdle rate. You need earnings to be that much stronger and faster for stocks to really work out, and we're seeing that happen. Q3 earnings projections are for 30% earnings growth, revenue, sales, which you can't fake.
5: This week, updates on inflation are released. The Consumer Price Index and Producer Price Index wholesale inflation for September. That's your Fox Business Report. I'm Jenny Coselda, invested in you.
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15: 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Details coming up.
2: 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Jim Michaels with news. 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
15: This is WHBC News at 6:30, drive time traffic for you this morning. Freeway's in good shape, a little bit of a light drizzle out there, so keep that in mind. And can't get a good camera angle there at 30 and 77, but ODOT does say the 30 West ramp to 77 South will reopen as of 7 a.m. Could be open already, but that's the plan for about a half hour from now. AccuWeather's Jason Caterina says sun and clouds, warmer, the high 74, 62 was yesterday's high. Tonight, partly cloudy and warm, low 61. Tomorrow, clouds and some sun, record warmth tomorrow. If we hit 83, that'll be a new record at the airport. Thunder shower in spots early tomorrow night, not as warm. Couple of showers Wednesday, and 70. And currently looking at 56 degrees at your severe weather station. Radar actually clear. Good morning. Jim Michaels with WHBC News. It's Columbus Day, a federal holiday. Federal government and other government offices closed. No mail delivery. The stock market is open, but the bond market is closed today. Now, there's perhaps nothing worse than the character of a residential neighborhood being affected by the closing and abandonment of a once thriving school building, inviting vandals, vagrants, and more. Canton Mayor Bill Shearer says the city's taking action to prevent that at four former school buildings recently acquired from the city school district, with the former Compton School on 14th Street Southeast being saved for use by local community groups. Bud.
16: If we can't save them, I don't want to have happen what happened to Lehman when, and this predates myself and Jeff Talbert, when Canton City Schools walked away from Lehman 20 years ago.
15: However, Lehman is now Oxford Place, a senior living center. Those buildings to be demolished to see new housing, says the mayor. It appears those will be Fairmont, Schreiber, and Duber. A fifth property, the former Timken football practice field on 2nd Street Southwest. City's also receiving $64,000 for traffic enforcement. Mayor Shearer says the money will be split between OBI and speeding enforcement. Money comes from the Ohio Department of Public Safety. The mayor says where there had been opposition initially to speed tables on city streets, many residents now want them on theirs. A devastating mass shooting incident in Erie, Pennsylvania. 45-year-old man shot eight people dead, including two children and the unborn child of a pregnant victim. Most of the victims were related to the shooter, who kept police at bay for a time.
17: This is one of the most difficult and heartbreaking scenes our officers and investigators have ever encountered. The loss of life is devastating, and the circumstances we are working through are deeply disturbing.
15: Erie Police Chief Rick Laura, two women were shot outside a house. The SWAT team then used a robot to find the other victims inside that house. A Canton man who just wrapped up a 2-year prison term on a drug and gun conviction faces new drug charges after a raid was conducted at a 6th Street Northwest home just east of Fulton Road. Canton police say Rayshawn Simmons was found with 30 grams of cocaine and even some fentanyl during a Friday raid by the Stark County Metro Narcotics Unit, the ATF, and the CPD Coordinated Response Team. Police say additional charges are pending there. AccuWeather says more sun mixing with the clouds and 74 today. It's 56 degrees. Over an inch of rain in Belmont and Jefferson counties. Even some flooding in the Pittsburgh area yesterday. But just a tenth of an inch of rain measured at CAK from the tropical rainstorm. Storm though doing a lot of damage down south.
5: Big cleanup underway in Florida from the damage done from Hurricane Isaias. Florida Governor Ron DeSantis says most of the damage in the state was done by high winds and falling trees, not storm surge.
18: There was massive tree damage, a lot of trees down. That gets into the power lines. Most of the homes that had damage were as a result of trees falling on homes.
5: More than 185,000 customers remain without power from Isaias in Florida. At least 4 deaths have been blamed in several states by the storm.
15: Fox News Radio's Sue Guzman, make that a 5th death now, 5 fatalities, another case of a tree falling on a house. A bipartisan group of 6 senators calling on President Trump to reverse course on a plan to purchase diesel fuel from Russia.
19: President Trump shocked lawmakers when he posted on social media that he struck a deal with Russia's president in a phone call. 4 Republican senators and 2 Democrats signed on to a statement protesting the deal, saying the administration failed to consult with Congress or submit an explanation to justify its decision. The group protesting is largely made up of moderate to liberal senators.
15: Fox's Jim Osman. Diesel fuel prices relatively steady across Ohio in the Kent-Massel Metro. AAA average price $6.05 a gallon. Gas down a few pennies from yesterday to an average $3.83. Maybe you didn't see the number of spotted lantern flies that were around the previous 2 summers here in the area, but if you have trees on your property, Department of Agriculture in Columbus says it's time to check for the egg masses associated with the destructive pests.
20: We're really recommending that folks kind of take the next steps of trying to manage spotted lantern flies on their properties.
15: Spotted lantern fly program administrator Jonathan Shields with the Ag Department recommends destroying the masses by scraping them into a container with soapy water or rubbing alcohol. There were widespread reports of fewer lantern flies this year, perhaps due to last winter's cold. WHBC News Time at 6:36, 56 degrees in downtown Camp.
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21: Here's your AccuWeather forecast. Today will bring pleasant conditions with a mix of clouds and sun, reaching a high of 74. Tonight will be partly cloudy and warm with a low of 61. Tomorrow morning will be breezy, but overall very warm as temperatures soar to break the record high of 82 set in 1969. Clouds will break at times, allowing for some sunshine with a high of 83. With the AccuWeather forecast, I'm meteorologist Jason Caterina for News Talk 1480 WHBC.
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15: Kent Mayor Bill Shearer says of the 4 former school buildings recently acquired by the city in a land swap with the city school district, it appears only the Compton building on 14th Street Southeast will remain standing, with community groups planning to move in. The others should be likely taken down, with the small housing developments taking their place. Your next news at 7. When it breaks, Jim Michaels on Canton's Morning News with Pam Cook.
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2: All right, 6:41 on your Monday. It is the 12th day of October. Yes, it is Columbus Day. So don't be checking the mailbox today. There won't be anything in it. But get back to normal tomorrow. Jim mentioned the president is making a visit to Youngstown today. And again, the rally being held at the Covelli Center. If you're interested in going, 3:30 is when the doors open. But John Decker, our White House correspondent, is traveling with the president today. So hopefully we'll have a chance to chat with him coming up at 8:20 this morning. So make sure you stay tuned for that. All right, we need to find out what's happening in the world of sports. Here's Kenny Rota.
3: Good Monday morning, everybody. This sports report is brought to you by Ortho United. The Guardians will open up the ALCS tonight in Game 1 against the Rays in Tampa. Cleveland's season is still alive thanks to that thrilling 2-0 Game 5 win Saturday night at Progressive Field over the White Sox. Foster Griffin going to get the start in Game 1 for the Guards this evening. First pitch tonight here on WHBC, 8:08 p.m. Now, last night in Game 1 of the NLCS, the Brewers, a 2-1 winner at home over the L.A. Dodgers. To the NFL we go. The Browns, a 17-12 loser yesterday on the road to the Jets. Quarterback Deshaun Watson was sacked 8 times. Cleveland fumbled twice and missed an extra point. The Browns see their record fall to 3-2 on the year, and they will host first place Baltimore this Sunday. Last night, Baltimore wins in overtime, 30-23 in Atlanta to improve to 4-1. Elsewhere in the AFC North yesterday, the Steelers beat the Colts 34-22, and the Bengals took down the Dolphins 31-24. One other NFL note, the Cardinals traded wide receiver Marvin Harrison Jr. to the Texans, while Arizona gets back a second and a sixth round pick. The Cavs played exhibition game number 2 last night, and they defeated the Orlando Magic at Rocket Arena 119-105. James Harden led the way with 24 points. There's a new number 1 team in college football as the Georgia Bulldogs moved to the top spot in both polls thanks to their win over Alabama on Saturday night. Ohio State is ranked 4th in the AP poll and 5th in the coaches' poll. The Buckeyes will be on the road Saturday to take on defending national champ Indiana. For News Talk 1480.

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1: All right, things are looking pretty good out there. We have not seen any delays. 77, 62, 30, 21, all moving along this morning. So again, as I said, it is a quiet morning, a little bit of light rain out there. So just be very, very careful as you're traveling, and we'll keep an eye on things for you, let you know if there are any changes. And of course, if there are

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0: All right, very pleasant today with a mixture of clouds and sun and a high of 74. Partly cloudy skies tonight, warm with a low of 61. And then tomorrow, breezy in the morning, otherwise very warm. Temperatures reaching possibly a record high of 82. And then when we get to Wednesday, cloudy, not quite as warm with some showers and a high around 70. Right now, 56 degrees on your severe weather station, 1480 WHBC. Yeah, it is kind of hard to believe. Here we are going into week 9 of high school football. Week 9, ladies and gentlemen. We've got some great games for you. Big game in East Canton coming up on Friday night as they host Newcomerstown. And we also have Jackson at McKinley. And we have Fairless at Northwest. Now, Fairless at Northwest will be our YouTube game. It'll be live on our YouTube channel, so you can check that out. Jackson at McKinley is our radio game. And Newcomerstown at East Canton is going to be our WHBCSports.com stream game. And as I mentioned, we wanted to give a congratulations to DeMarlo Rozier Jr. of McKinley, rushing for 139 yards and a touchdown. That's our radio player of the game. Luke Mazon on defense for Jackson. Four sacks and we believe 6.5 tackles for a loss. Also, Jonathan Lemon of Perry is our WHBCSports.com stream game player of the week. So they will all get a $25 gift card to Old Carolina Barbecue so they can celebrate. So looking forward to that. I was kind of looking ahead, you know, with the Guardians and for the ALCS. Good to see the Brewers win in the NLCS last night. But for the ALCS, they're going to play the two games tonight and tomorrow night in Tampa. First pitch, 8 o'clock, both of those. And again, those will be in Florida. Then they'll move to Ohio, come back to Cleveland, and they'll play game 3 on Thursday night and game 4 on Friday night. And, you know, when you look at the weather forecast for Friday night, yikes, it looks very, very cold Friday night. But we shall see. We shall see. We want the weather, obviously, to cooperate. And, you know, Jim Rosenhaus, our great guy who comes on and talks with us, him and Bobby DiBiasio, it's been such a wonderful season of talking to them, but he'll join us on Thursday, so I can't wait to chat with him. But we've got the game on Thursday night will be an earlier game, 6:10 first pitch. Same thing with the game on Friday night, 6:10 first pitch. And then if necessary, the Guardians will host the game first pitch on Saturday night at 8 o'clock, if necessary. And then it goes back to the Rays for game 6 and 7, if necessary. So that's what we're looking at. We still got lots of baseball ahead, folks. And they just seem to be on it, don't they? I mean, I kind of feel like they're just on a roll. But we'll just, we're not going to jinx anything. We're just going to take it one game at a time. That's always the best thing to do. A couple of other stories pass along to you. A new press secretary in the White House. I'll mention this to John Decker this morning. White House Press Secretary Katie Zakaria will hold her first briefing this week. She will officially begin her tenure as press secretary today. We'll hold the introductory news conference tomorrow morning at 9:30. She is a conservative commentator and former communications advisor for Trump Media. So she will take over as the White House press secretary. A story that has been making its rounds all weekend long, it's the Halloween candy because of the prices. But people say it is a top priority despite the rising candy prices. Candy prices have climbed more than 8% over the past year. And they say Halloween chocolate has gone up 15.5%. But The National Retail Federation expects Halloween spending to hit $13.5 billion this year. Billion. Some consumers are planning to choose cheaper candy, and that may be the case, but we'll have to see. I mean, I saw some sales on actually full-size candy bars yesterday. Quite a big sale, as a matter of fact. It just depends on how many kids come to your neighborhood. Because if you've got a lot, you know, you're going to be buying the smaller ones. But if you only get, you know, a few, maybe you do get the bigger ones. I don't know. But it is going to cost you more money. No doubt about it. All right. We have 5 minutes now before 7 o'clock. Jim Michaels will have news for you coming up in a few. Right now, 56 degrees in downtown Canton.
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3: It is Columbus Day and Indigenous Peoples Day. The stock markets are open, though bond markets are closed. Earnings season steps up this week with J.P. Morgan Chase, Goldman Sachs, Citigroup, Wells Fargo, supermarket chain Albertsons, and others reporting tomorrow. Yields on U.S. Treasuries are elevated, but market watcher and Fox contributor Lou Bassanese believes upbeat earnings will continue to keep stocks competitive.
4: It just raises the hurdle rate. You need earnings to be that much stronger and faster for stocks to really work out, and we're seeing that happen. Q3 earnings projections are for 30% earnings growth, revenue, sales, which you can't fake.
3: 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The Consumer Price Index and Producer Price Index wholesale inflation for September. That's your Fox Business Report. I'm Jenny Coselda, invested in you.
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1: 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Jim Heichels with news. 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
11: This is WHBC News here at 7 o'clock. Drive time traffic for you this morning. Looks like some slowdowns where there's construction anyway. The 277, 224 bridges over 77 up toward the Akron area. So we'll watch there this morning, especially on the ramps. Speaking of which, supposed to get back the 30 West ramp to 77 South at this hour, says ODOT's supposed to reopen. AccuWeather's Jason Katerina says sun and clouds today, warmer. The high 74. Tonight, partly cloudy and warm, low 61. Tomorrow, clouds and some sun, record warmth, high 83. A thunder shower in spots early tomorrow night, then not as warm, couple of showers Wednesday, and 70. Currently, a light drizzle at the airport. They've got 59, and we're at 56 here at your severe weather station. Good morning. Jim Michaels with WHBC News. 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Today's Columbus Day, a federal holiday. Federal government and other government offices closed, and that means no mail delivery. SARTA is on a regular schedule. A drug raid by the Canton Police Special Investigations Unit, the County Metro Narcotics Unit, and the ATF on Friday morning nets 30 grams of cocaine, a gram of fentanyl, and more at a house on 6th Street Northwest near Fulton Road, according to Canton Police. 28-year-old Rayshawn Simmons of Canton was also arrested, facing drug and obstructing official business charges. Court records indicate Simmons did 2 years in state prison on a 2024 drug and gun conviction. The owner of an animal hospital near Cleveland has been indicted on drug charges, accused of using the name of his deceased pet dog to purchase oxycodone in a form of Xanax. Cuyahoga County prosecutors say Dr. Chris Taylor of Avon Lake obtained thousands of prescription pills over a one-year period ending last summer. An employee also indicted. Saudi Arabia reels from a weekend of deadly missile attacks on its main airport. Fox News Radio's Jonathan Savage is at the foreign desk this morning.
12: At least 12 dead on Saturday, another on Sunday. Houthi attacks on the international airport serving Saudi Arabia's capital are causing chaos in the kingdom. A U.S. citizen is among the victims of what the Saudis and their allies are calling a war crime. President Trump says he's considering joining the Saudis, Turkey, and Pakistan in taking on the Houthis.
11: A 24-year-old man already in the Summit County Jail on robbery charges now faces an aggravated murder charge in connection with the May shooting death of 29-year-old Delonte Richardson. Akron police saying they identified 24-year-old Carlos Shropshire as a suspect from flock camera images of a suspect vehicle. The shooting occurred on Kenmore Boulevard. AccuWeather, sun and clouds, 74, got 56 degrees. Not much measurable rain in our area from the tropical rainstorm over the weekend, but in a couple of southern states, it's about the cleanup.
13: The storm that killed four people in Florida and Alabama as it roared ashore Friday night, claiming a fifth life on Sunday. Hurricane Isaias wreaking havoc along the Gulf Coast on Friday night. Officials in western South Carolina say that a tree crashed from a home, killing a 67-year-old man that claimed the fifth life in the storm. Still some rain showers remaining, though, in the Northeast that are expected to clear out by later today.
11: And that's Fox News Radio's Ted Lindner. President Trump to join U.S. Senator from Ohio John Husted in a campaign rally in Youngstown this evening. President promoting the candidacies of Republican candidates like Husted around the country ahead of the midterms. Candidate for Governor Vivek Ramaswamy also expected to make an appearance. Number of protest groups indicating they will be outside the Covelli Center venue.
14: It appears only one of the former city school buildings obtained by the city of Canton in that recent land swap with the school district can be saved.
15: I believe the only building that we're going to be able to repurpose is probably going to be Compton. There's a good possibility that the Martin Center, in conjunction with Habitat, is going to be taking over the building.
14: Martin Center has a community facility on 3rd Street Southeast. Mayor Bill Shearer says the other three buildings will likely be taken down to make room for a new home construction. A fifth property is the football practice field next to the Frank T. Bowl building. The city gave the school district property on and along 17th Street Northwest in order to make that swap. Spotted lanternflies make their appearance during the summer, but there's evidence of them throughout the year. So that's why even if you saw fewer of them this summer, Agriculture Department in Ohio says it's a good time to now to look for those egg masses on trees on your property. Those masses could turn into a lot of pesty lanternflies next summer.
16: We have a management guide on our website that gives some kind of tips and tricks that folks can use to manage the spotted lanternflies.
14: Jonathan Shields with the Ohio Department of Agriculture. The entire state remains under a quarantine for movement of trees and other nursery stock out of the state. And your child's screen time interfering with eating? Well, it's what a Cleveland Clinic dietitian is saying. Margarita Shook says the laptop or phone should be set aside during family meals to allow the kids to concentrate on how hungry they actually are and what they like based on tastes and smells.
17: It doesn't have to be perfect 7 days out of the week, 365 days a year. As long as you're working on most of the days without the tablet, that's a big win.
14: Shook says another benefit is that children will spend more time in real conversations with those at the table. WHBC News Time 7:06, 56 degrees in downtown Canton.
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18: Here's your AccuWeather forecast. Today will bring pleasant conditions with a mix of clouds and sun, reaching a high of 74. Tonight will be partly cloudy and warm with a low of 61. Tomorrow morning will be breezy, but overall very warm as temperatures soar to break the record high of 82 set in 1969. Clouds will break at times, allowing for some sunshine with a high of 83. With the AccuWeather forecast, I'm meteorologist Jason Caterina for News Talk 1480 WHBC.
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14: Rayshon Simmons of Canton faces drug charges after a multi-jurisdictional raid on a 6th Street Northwest house in the city last week. Canton police say the 28-year-old charged with felony possession of drugs with 30 grams of cocaine confiscated in the raid on Friday morning. Your next news at 7:30, and when it breaks, Jim Michaels on Canton's Morning News with Pam Cook.
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4: Just a reminder, we're not all that far away from the November general election. You can tell the advertisements were hot and heavy, and they're getting hot and heavier. The president coming to Youngstown tonight. A lot of things going on. Also want to remind you, we've got a ton of candidates interviews along with interviews regarding issues coming up on the November 3rd ballot. You'll find them very simply at WHBC.com, and you'll also find them on our YouTube channel if you want to check them out. And also, we're going to start airing those in the 9 o'clock hour this morning as we make our way to Election Day on November 3rd. So we'll continue to update you with all kinds of information you need to make your educated choice. Right now, though, we need to find out what in the world's happening in sports. Here's Kenny Rota.
6: Good Monday morning, everybody. This sports report is brought to you by Ortho United. The Guardians will open up the ALCS tonight in Game 1 against the Rays in Tampa. Cleveland's season is still alive thanks to that thrilling 2-0 Game 5 win Saturday night at Progressive Field over the White Sox. Foster Griffin going to get the start in Game 1 for the Guards this evening. First pitch tonight here on WHBC, 8:08 p.m. Now, last night in Game 1 of the NLCS, the Brewers, a 2-1 winner at home over the L.A. Dodgers. To the NFL we go. The Browns, a 17-12 loser yesterday on the road to the Jets. Quarterback Deshaun Watson was sacked 8 times. Cleveland fumbled twice and missed an extra point. The Browns see their record fall to 3-2 on the year, and they will host first-place Baltimore this Sunday. Last night, Baltimore wins in overtime, 30-23 in Atlanta to improve to 4-1. Elsewhere in the AFC North yesterday, the Steelers beat the Colts 34-22, and the Bengals took down the Dolphins 31-24. One other NFL note, the Cardinals traded wide receiver Marvin Harrison Jr. to the Texans, while Arizona gets back a second and a sixth round pick. The Cavs played exhibition game number 2 last night, and they defeated the Orlando Magic at Rocket Arena 119-105. James Harden led the way with 24 points. There's a new number 1 team in college football as the Georgia Bulldogs move to the top spot in both polls thanks to their win over Alabama on Saturday night. Ohio State is ranked 4th in the AP poll and 5th in the coaches poll. The Buckeyes will be on the road Saturday to take on defending national champ Indiana. For News Talk 1480 WHBC Sports and Canton's Morning News, I'm Kenny Rota.
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4: All right. Right now, things are moving along just fine. We're not seeing any delays out there. And hopefully, as you're heading out, you'll be in pretty good shape as well. Just let us know if you see any trouble spots for sure. 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
4: All right, according to AccuWeather, we are going to have some sunshine eventually today with a high around 74. Partly cloudy and warm tonight with a low of 61. Breezy tomorrow and could break a record temperature with a high of 82. And then for Wednesday, cloudy and not as warm with a couple of showers and a high around 70. Right now, 56 degrees on your severe weather station, 1480 WHBC.
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4: Well, I am continually keeping an eye on what's happening out there on the roadways. And, of course, we're hoping that nothing is causing any kind of a delay for you. It looks like things are moving pretty smoothly on this Monday morning, Columbus Day. 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We don't see any issues. So, again, keep our fingers crossed that you get to where you need to be. Give us a call on the traffic tip line if you see a problem. 330 450-1480.
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4: And traffic and weather brought to you by Crown Heating and Cooling, family-owned and operated, serving the residential and commercial heating and cooling needs since 1960. We will have some very pleasant conditions today with a little bit of sunshine and a high around 74. Partly cloudy and warm tonight with a low of 61. Breezy in the morning tomorrow. Otherwise, very warm. Could reach a record high of 82. And then for tomorrow night, a thunderstorm and a partly to mostly cloudy, a low of 63. When we get to Wednesday, a couple of showers and

0: and a high of 70. Right now, 56 degrees on your severe weather station, 1480 WHBC. We're at 20 minutes after 7 on your Monday morning. About an hour from now, we'll check in with John Decker, our senior White House correspondent for Gray Television, find out what's happening, of course, in Washington, D.C. I know that John said he is traveling with the president today, so we'll keep an eye on that. I'm going through the news stories, and obviously, as we got more and more information about what happened in Erie, Pennsylvania. Such a sad, tragic situation there. A mass shooting and 8 people, including 2 young children, killed in that home in Erie, Pennsylvania. But once again, don't have a whole lot of details on what the motive might have been, but I'm sure that'll come out over the next several days. Also, we talked a lot about the hurricane, hitting the Gulf Coast and Florida as well. But we want to make sure we're looking out west as well, because travel can be limited in some places. You'll need to be careful. But several Southern California beach communities are now dealing with major flooding because there are remnants of Tropical Storm Rachel. And that's basically what's happening, is unusually high ocean water is being pushed onto the coast. And Newport Beach was among the hardest hit. Floodwaters swamping streets since Friday. They have closed all of the beaches and piers. They say that the flooding really is being driven by large swells from Rachel, combined with high tide and the El Nino-related ocean wave. So other coastal cities like Huntington Beach and Laguna Beach, they were handing out sandbags to residents. I saw them with backhoes digging trenches along the coast and piling up sand. Forecasters warning of extremely dangerous surf, a ton of beach erosion, flash flooding, and all of those things happening in the Southwest today. So certainly some things that we'll keep an eye on. We know that, as I mentioned, today is Columbus Day. Christopher Columbus set sail on a voyage to find shorter trade route to Asia, traveled west, and accidentally landed in the Americas. The first celebration of his discovery, though, didn't happen until 1792, 300 years after his landing. 1492, Columbus sailed the ocean blue. Remember that? Well, President Franklin Roosevelt proclaimed Columbus Day a national holiday to be observed each year on the second Monday of October. But in recent years, it has become a little controversial, considering his brutal treatment of Native Americans. And so to that end, there's been a growing trend to replace Columbus Day with Indigenous Peoples Day or Native American Day. And in fact, at least 4 states do not celebrate Columbus Day. That would be Alaska, Hawaii, Oregon, and South Dakota. South Dakota officially celebrates Native American Day instead, and California is going with Indigenous Peoples Day. So that's kind of the history behind it. You'll hear folks referring it as Columbus Day and also Indigenous Peoples Day. So certainly something that we'll have to keep an eye on. I know that we constantly bring up some sort of celebration of food, right? We like to do that here on Canton's Morning News. It's one of our favorite things. And so today is National Gumbo Day. Do y'all remember when, I forget why we did it now that I think about it. Oh, it was for Fat Tuesday. Producer Billy and I decided we were going to make stuff for Fat Tuesday based on Louisiana fare. And I made the beignets and Billy made gumbo. But Billy tried to trick me that day. He tried to trick me. He didn't really make it. He bought it at the store. Nick, would you ever do that? Would you ever fake me out like that? or try to?
1: No, I'm just brutally honest.

0: So he comes in with this gumbo that was delicious, I might add. But I'm looking at it, and the vegetables that are in it are cut perfectly. I mean, perfect, chopped, exact, everything.
1: Yeah, that's from the store.
0: Yeah. And I looked at him, and I said, not on the air, off the air. I said, this is from the store, isn't it?
1: Oh, on air would have been better.
0: Oh, yeah, I know. His face turned so red, he didn't think I was going to notice, and I did. But it was very good, and we still enjoyed eating it. But I said, don't you ever try to, fake me out again.
1: Well, I'm going to tell you right now, don't ask me to cook you anything, because I'm not a
0: terrible cook?
1: I'm awful.
0: You're an air fryer guy.
1: Yeah. Air fryer, microwave.
0: Air fry leftovers, yeah.
1: I'm all right on the grill, though.
0: Hey, well, see, that's not bad. We do have a grill in the garage here. We could grill out on the front porch sometime. We've done that before.
1: I just hate the cleanup. That's what I really hate about cooking.
0: Oh, I gotcha.
1: Cooking, to me, is awful.
0: Yeah.
1: It's just as bad as shoveling the driveway.
0: Really? Really?
1: I guess I should rank cooking over shoveling the driveway. But it's...
0: Wow.
1: I could do that.
0: I made a potato soup, like a baked potato soup this weekend with cheese and bacon bits in it.
1: Oh, that sounds good.
0: Yeah, it was really good. If you're lucky, I might bring you some in tomorrow.
1: Ooh, all right.
0: I might do that because it made a lot. It really did make a lot. It was delicious.
1: Oh, that'll be my breakfast tomorrow.
0: All right, I'll bring it in for you then. You got it. All right, 7:26 on a Monday morning, Columbus Day. As I mentioned, we have 56 degrees in downtown Canton.
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3: I'm Liz Klayman, and this is the Fox Business Report.
4: Crude oil prices are little changed after President Trump unveiled a diesel supply deal with Russia and an energy ceasefire between Russia and Ukraine. Stocks closed last week in positive territory. Stock markets are open today, though bond markets are closed for Columbus Day and Indigenous Peoples Day. American-born economists Robert E. Hall and Michael Woodford received the Nobel Memorial Prize in Economics today. Their work involves helping governments and central banks to manage economic shocks. Hall's affiliated with Stanford University in California, Woodford with Columbia in New York. Volkswagen says its delivery of cars worldwide dropped more than 14% in the summer quarter. In China, deliveries were down more than 38%. That's your Fox Business Report. I'm Jenny Coselda. Invested in you.
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11: 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Jim Michaels with news. 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
12: This is WHBC News at 7:30. Drive time traffic this morning. Only issue doesn't affect most of us. 277 eastbound, an accident after the bottom of the Kenmore leg there this morning. MacuWeather and Jason Katarina saying a bit of a warm-up, though it doesn't last. Today, sun and clouds warmer, the high 74, 62, yesterday's high at the airport. Tonight, partly cloudy and warm, low 61. Tomorrow, a thunder shower in spots in the evening hours, but otherwise clouds, some sun, and a record warm day. Tomorrow's high up to 83, no doubt going to fire up a thunder shower of some sort. And then not as warm, couple of showers Wednesday, and 70 as we get into the weekend. We're going to get into a lot of highs in just the 50s. It's currently 56, some light drizzle around this morning at your severe weather station. Good morning, Jim Michaels with WHBC News. It's Columbus Day, a federal holiday, federal government and other government offices closed. And, of course, no mail delivery. The stock market's open, but the bond market is closed. There's perhaps nothing worse for the character of a residential neighborhood than the closing and abandonment of a once-thriving school building, inviting vandals and vagrants and more. Kent Mayor Bill Shearer says the city's taking action to prevent that at four former school buildings recently acquired from the city school district, with the former Compton School on 14th Street Southeast being saved for use by local community groups. But
13: if we can't save them, I don't want to have happen what happened to Lehman when, and this predates myself and Jeff Talbert, when Kansas City Schools walked away from Lehman 20 years ago.
12: Those to be demolished now to see new housing, says the mayor. That's Fairmont, Schreiber, and Duber. A fifth property, the former Timken football practice field on 2nd Street Southwest. By the way, Lehman is now Oxford Place, a senior living center. City also receiving $64,000 for traffic enforcement. Mayor Shearer says money to be split between OVI and speeding enforcement. Money comes from the Ohio Department of Public Safety. Mayor says where there had been opposition to speed tables on city streets, now many residents want them on theirs. A devastating mass shooting incident in Erie, Pennsylvania. A 45-year-old man shot eight people dead, including two children and the unborn child of a pregnant victim. Most of the victims were related to the shooter, who kept police at bay for a time.
14: Our hearts are with the victims, their families, and everyone affected by this tragedy. There are no words that can be adequately express the magnitude of the loss of life here.
12: Erie Police Chief Rick Laura there. Two women were outside a house when they were shot. The SWAT team used a robot to find the other victims inside that same house. A Canton man who just wrapped up a two-year prison term on a drug and gun conviction faces new charges after a raid was conducted at a 6th Street Northwest home just east of Fulton Road. Canton police say Rayshawn Simmons was found with 30 grams of cocaine and even some fentanyl during a Friday raid by the Stark County Metro Narcotics Unit. The ATF and the CPD Coordinated Response Team, police say additional charges are pending. AccuWeather says more sun mixing with the clouds and 74. It's 56 degrees, over an inch of rain in Belmont and Jefferson counties, and even some flooding in the Pittsburgh area. But just a tenth of an inch of rain measured at CAK from the tropical rainstorm that impacted us this weekend. Well, to our south, of course, it's about the cleanup there.
15: The storm cleanup continues in the Florida panhandle after Hurricane Isaias hit as a Category 2.
16: There was massive tree damage, a lot of trees down. That gets into the power line.
15: Governor Ron DeSantis, there's still about 150,000 power outages in Florida. Isaias also blamed for two deaths there and two in Alabama, where there is also storm damage.
12: That's Fox News Radio's Dave Anthony. President Trump on social media says there's an energy ceasefire between the Ukraine and Russia, but If it's true, Russia's not abiding. Fox News Radio's Jonathan Savage is at the foreign desk.
10: President Zelensky says his country keeps agreeing to halt attacks on energy facilities, but Russia never complies.
17: Last night, Russian oil refineries were not burning. But at midnight, a Russian jet powered Chahir strike a gas production facility in Ukraine.
10: The Kremlin hasn't publicly acknowledged President Trump's post. The Ukrainian leader called the president's deal to buy diesel from Russia a gift for Vladimir Putin.
12: Diesel fuel prices relatively stable across Ohio in the Canton-Massillon Metro. AAA average price $6.05 a gallon, had been falling quite a bit. Gas down a few pennies from yesterday to $3.83. Perhaps you didn't see the number of spotted lantern flies that were around the previous two summers. And if you have trees on your property, they say it's the time to check for the egg masses associated with the destructive pests.
18: We're really recommending that folks kind of take the next steps of trying to manage spotted lantern flies on their properties.
12: Spotted lantern fly program administrator Jonathan Shields with the Ohio Department of Agriculture recommends destroying the masses by scraping them into a container with soapy water or rubbing alcohol. There were widespread reports of fewer lantern flies this year, perhaps due to the previous winter's cold. More at WHBC.com. WHBC News Time 7:36, 56 degrees in downtown Canton.
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19: Here's your AccuWeather forecast. Today will bring pleasant conditions with a mix of clouds and sun, reaching a high of 74. Tonight will be partly cloudy and warm with a low of 61. Tomorrow morning will be breezy, but overall very warm as temperatures soar to break the record high of 82 set in 1969. Clouds will break at times, allowing for some sunshine with a high of 83. With the AccuWeather forecast, I'm meteorologist Jason Caterina for News Talk 1480 WHBC.
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12: Canton Mayor Bill Shearer says the four former school buildings recently acquired by the city in a land swap with the city school district, it appears only the Compton building on 14th Street Southeast will remain standing, with community groups planning to move in there. The others to be taken down, likely with small housing developments in their place, according to the mayor. Next news at 8, and when it breaks, Jim Michaels on Canton's Morning News with Pam Cook.
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1: Well, it is Cashtober, and of course, we have a keyword for you. Ready? Love. L-O-V-E. 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Again, that's 844-833-8221. Text the word love for a chance to win $1,000. We've got another word for you coming up at 840. So, good Monday morning, everyone. 741 on this October 12th, Columbus Day. 56 degrees out there. My goodness gracious. What a day. We have our very own John Decker, who will be joining us at 8:20, coming to Ohio today with the president. So we'll chat with him a little bit about that. We've got the Guardians. We've just got, so many fun things to talk about. Why don't we start off with the Guardians? Let's have Kenny Rota fill us in on sports.
2: Good Monday morning, everybody. This sports report is brought to you by Ortho United. The Guardians will open up the ALCS tonight in Game 1 against the Rays in Tampa. Cleveland's season is still alive thanks to that thrilling 2-0 Game 5 win Saturday night at Progressive Field over the White Sox. Foster Griffin going to get the start in Game 1 for the Guards this evening. First pitch tonight here on WHBC, 8:08 p.m. Now, last night in Game 1 of the NLCS, the Brewers, a 2-1 winner at home over the L.A. Dodgers. To the NFL we go. The Browns, a 17-12 loser yesterday on the road to the Jets. Quarterback Deshaun Watson was sacked 8 times. Cleveland fumbled twice and missed an extra point. The Browns see their record fall to 3-2 on the year, and they will host first-place Baltimore this Sunday. Last night, Baltimore wins in overtime, 30-23 in Atlanta to improve to 4-1. Elsewhere in the AFC North yesterday, the Steelers beat the Colts 34-22, and the Bengals took down the Dolphins 31-24. One other NFL note, the Cardinals traded wide receiver Marvin Harrison Jr. to the Texans, while Arizona gets back a second and a sixth round pick. The Cavs played exhibition game number 2 last night, and they defeated the Orlando Magic at Rocket Arena 119-105. James Harden led the way with 24 points. There's a new number 1 team in college football as the Georgia Bulldogs moved to the top spot in both polls thanks to their win over Alabama on Saturday night. Ohio State is ranked 4th in the AP poll and 5th in the coaches poll. The Buckeyes will be on the road Saturday to take on defending national champ Indiana. For News Talk 1480 WHBC Sports and Canton's Morning News, I'm Kenny Rota.
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1: All right, so far so good on area roadways. It has been a pretty decent morning. We're not really seeing any issues or delays out there. So hopefully, as you're traveling, should be in pretty good shape. Just give us a call on the traffic tip line, 330-450-4444.

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0: Well, it is a pretty quiet morning on the roadways. I am taking a look right now at our live I-77 webcams and honestly just seeing normal amounts, maybe even a little less than average as far as traffic goes. So hopefully if you're heading out at this hour, you should be in pretty good shape. 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
18: Kent's Severe Weather Station. 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The 1480 WHBC AccuWeather Forecast.
0: Well, according to AccuWeather, we are going to see a very pleasant day today with some sunshine and a high of 74. Partly cloudy skies tonight, very warm, a low of 61, breezy tomorrow, and could reach a record high of 82. And then on Wednesday, cloudy, not quite as warm,

couple of showers on Wednesday and a high around 70. Right now, we have 56 degrees on your severe weather station, 1480 WHBC. I gotta tell you, pumpkins, pumpkins everywhere. Our good friends at Roars were here on Thursday, this past Thursday, talking about the beautiful pumpkins that they have. They do. Plus, I've just seen them all over the place. But, of course, when we get into this season, giant pumpkin growers and their massive gourds are going to be converging today in Northern California for an annual pumpkin weighing contest, competing for the top prize and a chance to challenge the world record, which was set just last week in England. So at least 30 growers of giant pumpkins have signed up for the 53rd World Championship Pumpkin Weigh-Off in Half Moon Bay, just south of San Francisco. So among the participants is four-time champion Travis Geinger. He's a horticulture teacher from Minnesota whose winning streak ended last year after he was unable to participate because his pumpkin broke while it was still growing. Yeah. So he had to deal with temperatures that dipped below freezing this year, but he grew a pumpkin whose circumference is so big it could be a world record contender. Now, they say that Geinger and his father would take turns driving 30 hours over the weekend to get the pumpkin, which is the size of a small car, to California. Now, here's what the new world record was. The new world record was set by Ian Patton in England with a giant pumpkin weighing 2,857 pounds. Okay. Think of it this way. In comparison, it's heavier than 2.5 concert grand pianos. Okay. Anyway, so this guy grows his giant gourds in a greenhouse. Geinger, that's the guy in England. Geinger grows them in a pumpkin patch in his backyard, which is, he lives in a city right on the banks of the Mississippi River, north of Minneapolis. And the fact that he can weather the elements, like 30-degree temperatures, and still grow this massive pumpkin is pretty unbelievable. It has to be, like the seed, because you can't just, I just don't even know. I have a hard enough time growing basil, for crying out loud. So who won the top prize last year? Yep, the pumpkin weighed 2,346 pounds. The pumpkin champ this year gets $9 per pound of pumpkin. $9. If they break the world record, they get an extra $30,000. So today's festivities are kicking off that city's fall celebration, and they're going to have just all kinds of cool stuff. There is a young man by the name of Mike Velladio who is an expert special pumpkin carver, and he will be there as well, not carving the giant one, but others. And they say, sadly, the giant pumpkins, I always wondered this, the giant pumpkins are grown for their size, not their flavor. So there will be no giant pumpkin pie at the end of the festival. These are not good for pie making. All right. Anyway, so that's interesting. And I know we have them here in Ohio. We've got pumpkin contests all over, but that just happens to be one of the largest, and it is getting underway today. We also want to remind you that as we get, we're going to have all of the Guardians games. So we'll have tonight and tomorrow night, Thursday and Friday night, possibly Saturday. So we shall see how that all works out. But we will carry all the Guardians games for you. And then, of course, we've got high school football coming up on Friday night, week 9. I know Kenny and JT will be talking more about that, but we've got some great games on tap. We'll tell you all about it. But if you missed any of the games this past weekend, if you want to go see their performances, you can check out our YouTube Game of the Week, which was Jackson and Glen Oak. You'll find that at WHBC YouTube channel. And then also you can go back and check out the other ones as well.

0: 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All right, we have 5 minutes now before 8 o'clock. We hope to chat with John Decker here coming up at 8:20. It's 56 degrees in downtown Canton.
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3: Crude oil prices are little changed after President Trump unveiled a diesel supply deal with Russia and an energy ceasefire between Russia and Ukraine. Stocks closed last week in positive territory. Stock markets are open today, though bond markets are closed for Columbus Day and Indigenous Peoples Day. American-born economists Robert E. Hall and Michael Woodford received the Nobel Memorial Prize in Economics today. Their work involves helping governments and central banks to manage economic shocks. Hall's affiliated with Stanford University in California, Woodford with Columbia in New York. Volkswagen says its delivery of cars worldwide dropped more than 14% in the summer quarter. In China, deliveries were down more than 38%. That's your Fox Business Report. I'm Jenny Cosola. Invested in you.
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9: 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Drive time traffic this morning. Looks like light traffic here on this Monday. Not seeing many backups. Even the typical places where we see it about this hour, just no issue for you right here at the moment. It does appear the 30 West ramp to 77 South has reopened as it was scheduled as of 7 a.m. this morning. AccuWeather's Jason Katarina says sun and clouds warmer today, the high 74. Tonight, partly cloudy and warm, low 61. Tomorrow, clouds and some sun, record warmth, the high 83. A thundershower in spots early tomorrow night and 70. And right now, they're not saying drizzle any longer at the airport, just clouds and 59 and 56 in our current temperature here at your severe weather station. Good morning. Jim Michaels with WHBC News. 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It is Columbus Day. It's a federal holiday. Federal government and other government offices closed and no mail delivery started on a regular schedule. A drug raid by the Canton Police Special Investigations Unit, the County Metro Narcotics Unit, and the ATF Friday morning nets 30 grams of cocaine, a gram of fentanyl, and more at a house on 6th Street Northwest near Fulton Road. According to Canton Police, 28-year-old Rayshawn Simmons of Canton was also arrested, facing drug and obstructing official business charges. Court records indicate Simmons did 2 years in state prison on a 2024 drug and gun conviction. The owner of an animal hospital near Cleveland's been indicted on drug charges, accused of using the name of his deceased pet dog to purchase oxycodone in a form of Xanax. Cuyahoga County prosecutors say Dr. Chris Taylor of Avon Lake obtained thousands of prescription pills over a one-year period ending last summer. An employee's also been indicted. Saudi Arabia reels from a weekend of deadly missile attacks on its main airport. Fox News Radio's Jonathan Savage checking things out at the foreign desk.
10: At least 12 dead on Saturday, another on Sunday. Houthi attacks on the international airport serving Saudi Arabia's capital are causing chaos in the kingdom. A US citizen is among the victims of what the Saudis... and their allies. He's considering joining the Saudis, Turkey and in taking the Houthis.
9: A 24-year-old man already in the Summit County Jail on robbery charges now faces an aggravated murder charge in connection with the May shooting death of 29-year-old Delonte Richardson. Akron police say they identified 24-year-old Carlos Shropshire as a suspect from flock camera images of a suspect vehicle. Shooting occurred on Kenmore Boulevard. AccuWeather says sun and clouds and 74 today, but not budging so far from 56 degrees. A judge has ordered President Trump to cancel his controversial ad campaign.
11: The Trump administration's been airing ads to promote political messages just ahead of next month's midterm elections.
12: America will never be a communist country.
11: But a district court judge has sided with a coalition of groups that challenged the ads, saying they were a misuse of federal tax dollars. The White House Office of Management and Budget originally allocated $20 million to pay for those ads. In granting a temporary restraining order, the judge told the administration to cancel any remaining ads. Jill Nato, Fox News.
9: President Trump to join U.S. Senator from Ohio John Husted in a campaign rally in Youngstown this evening. President promoting the candidacies of Republican candidates like Husted around the country ahead of the midterms. Candidate for Governor Vivek Ramaswamy also expected to make an appearance. Number of protest groups indicate they will be outside the Covelli Center venue there in Youngstown. It appears only one of the former city school buildings obtained by the city of Canton in that recent land swap with the school district can be saved.
13: I believe the only building that we're going to be able to repurpose is probably

0: to be Compton. There's a good possibility that the Martin Center, in conjunction with Habitat, is going to be taking over the building.
1: Martin Center has a community facility on 3rd Street Southeast currently. Mayor Bill Shearer says the other three buildings are going to likely be torn down to make room for new home construction. A fifth property would be eligible for that. It's the football practice field next to the Frank T. Bowe building. City gave the school district property on and along 17th Street Northwest as their part of the deal. Spotted lantern flies make their appearance during the summer, but there's evidence of them throughout the year. And that's why even if you saw fewer of them this summer, still good to look, especially right now, for those egg masses on trees on your property. Those could turn into a lot of lantern flies next summer.
2: We have a management guide on our website that gives some kind of tips and tricks that folks can use to manage the spotted lantern flies.
1: Jonathan Shields with the Ohio Department of Agriculture. The entire state remains under a quarantine for movement of trees and other nursery stock out of the state. More at WHBC.com. And your child's screen time interfering with eating? That's what a Cleveland Clinic dietitian is saying. Dietitian Margarita Shook says the laptop or phone should be set aside during family meals to allow the kids to concentrate on how hungry they are and what they like based on tastes and smells.
3: It doesn't have to be perfect 7 days out of the week, 365 days a year. As long as you're working on most of the days without the tablet, that's a big win.
1: Shook says another benefit is that children will spend more time in real conversations with those at the table. WHBC News Time just about 8:07, 56 degrees in downtown Canton.
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5: Here's your AccuWeather forecast. Today will bring pleasant conditions with a mix of clouds and sun, reaching a high of 74. Tonight will be partly cloudy and warm with a low of 61. Tomorrow morning will be breezy, but overall very warm as temperatures soar to break the record high of 82 set in 1969. Clouds will break at times, allowing for some sunshine with a high of 83. With the AccuWeather forecast, I'm meteorologist Jason Caterina for News Talk 1480 WHBC.
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1: Ray Sean Simmons of Canton facing drug charges after a multi-jurisdictional raid on a 6th Street Northwest house in the city last week. Canton police say the 28-year-old's charged with felony possession of drugs with 30 grams of cocaine and other drugs confiscated in the raid. That was Friday morning. Your next news at 8:30. When it breaks, Jim Michaels on Canton's Morning News with Pam Cook.
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2: 11 minutes after 8 on your glorious Monday morning. Looking pretty gloomy out there right now, but we are promised a little bit of sunshine later on, so hopefully that'll be happening. Coming up in the next hour, in the 9 o'clock hour, we're going to start airing some of the election interviews that we've done over the last several weeks. Quite a few of them. They're all posted at WHBC.com. You'll find them there. And you'll also find them on our YouTube channel if you want to check that out. And we still have more scheduled that we'll be doing over the next couple of weeks as we head to Election Day. So make sure you check that out. All right. Right now, we need to check out sports. Here's Kenny Rota.
3: Good Monday morning, everybody. This sports report is brought to you by Ortho United. The Guardians will open up the ALCS tonight in Game 1 against the Rays in Tampa. Cleveland's season is still alive thanks to that thrilling 2-0 Game 5 win Saturday night at Progressive Field over the White Sox. Foster Griffin going to get the start in Game 1 for the Guards this evening. First pitch tonight here on WHBC, 8:08 p.m. Now, last night in Game 1 of the NLCS, the Brewers, a 2-1 winner at home over the L.A. Dodgers. To the NFL we go. The Browns, a 17-12 loser yesterday on the road to the Jets. Quarterback Deshaun Watson was sacked 8 times. Cleveland fumbled twice and missed an extra point. The Browns see their record fall to 3-2 on the year, and they will host first place Baltimore this Sunday. Last night, Baltimore wins in overtime, 30-23 in Atlanta to improve to 4-1. Elsewhere in the AFC North yesterday, the Steelers beat the Colts 34-22, and the Bengals took down the Dolphins 31-24. One other NFL note, the Cardinals traded wide receiver Marvin Harrison Jr. to the Texans, while Arizona gets back a second and a sixth round pick. The Cavs played exhibition game number 2 last night, and they defeated the Orlando Magic at Rocket Arena 119-105. James Harden led the way with 24 points. There's a new number 1 team in college football as the Georgia Bulldogs moved to the top spot in both polls thanks to their win over Alabama on Saturday night. Ohio State is ranked 4th in the AP poll and 5th in the coaches poll. The Buckeyes will be on the road Saturday to take on defending national champ Indiana. For News Talk 1480 WHBC Sports and Canton's Morning News, I'm Kenny Rota.
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2: All right, if you're heading out right now, you should be in pretty good shape. Maybe because some folks have the day off, since it's Columbus Day, it's a little slower than normal, but it looks pretty good out there. So you should get to where you need to be on time. Just give us a call on the traffic tip line if you see a problem. 330-450-1480.
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2: And according to AccuWeather, we are going to see some sunshine eventually today, a high of 74, partly cloudy tonight and warm, a low of 61, breezy in the morning tomorrow, otherwise could break a high of 83, and then for on Wednesday, mainly cloudy, couple of showers and cooling off a little bit, a high around 70. Right now, 56 degrees on your severe weather station, 1480 WHBC.
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2: AccuWeather tells us a very pleasant today with a mixture of clouds and sun, a high of 74, partly cloudy skies tonight, a low of 61, and then breezy tomorrow, could break a record high of 83. Right now, 56 degrees on your severe weather station, 1480 WHBC. All right, we are heading to our WHBC news line. Check in with our senior White House correspondent for Gray Television, Mr. John Decker. Happy Monday, John.
17: Happy Monday to you. I saw the Pittsburgh Steelers got a victory yesterday, so that's Phew. Pretty good. Makes you happy.
2: Yeah, makes me happy. Thank goodness gracious. That's all I'll say. Oh, your Philadelphia Eagles.
17: Let's not go there. Let's
2: okay, I'm
17: talk
2: sorry.
17: About politics.
2: All right, let's change to a better subject.
17: Yeah, that was not good. The Commanders had a terrible... Two big NFC mishaps that led to losses for both the Commanders and the Eagles. Not a good Sunday for either one of those.
2: Yeah, the Commanders. That was a tough one, boy. Oh, my gosh. But yeah. Anyway, like you were saying, let's talk politics. So you're coming to Ohio today, right?
17: No.
2: I'm
17: actually, the president's coming to Ohio.
2: Okay.
17: The president will be in Youngstown, Ohio. I'm not on that trip.
2: Okay.
17: However, I will be on the trip, the two-day trip with the president starting tomorrow. The president leaving for Alaska, going all the way out.
2: Oh, that's right. Yes.
17: I'll be on that trip. And then the president overnighting in Las Vegas after doing a campaign event in Wasilla, Alaska. And then we'll fly from Las Vegas to Montana before coming back to Washington, D.C. So a lot of travel miles for the president this week as we get closer and closer and closer to the midterm election.
2: Yes. A couple of things happened over the weekend. I saw that he named a new press secretary, correct?
17: Yes. Katie Zachariah, she begins today, actually. My understanding is she will have her first press briefing tomorrow. I think I'm going to miss it, actually, because I'll be out at Joint Base Andrews awaiting the departure of the president, so I will not be there, but mm-hmm. she will be the 18th White House press secretary that I will work with.
2: Wow.
17: So looking forward to that, and obviously this is something that the president has gone without for some time since Caroline Leavitt stepped down from her position, and that, of course, was in August.
2: So let's talk about some of the things the president had to say over the weekend. Diesel fuel in Russia, that's caused some concern for some folks.
17: Well, it has. The president announced that there was some deal that was reached with Russia to purchase Russian oil. That's in violation, by the way, of a 2022 law, which prohibits any purchase of Russian energy by the U.S. So we'll see how that goes forward. And in addition to that, the president announced that there was a ceasefire reached as it relates to Russia and Ukraine concerning attacks on each country's energy sector. But if there was an agreement, I don't think there ever was. It seems as if Russia has already violated that agreement. Russia attacked Ukraine's energy sector. That was yesterday.
2: So, and I know that there were some senators that stepped forward and asked the president to turn that around. And since it's illegal, that probably will happen eventually anyway. But also him calling for a new president of Ukraine.
17: Yeah, he did that when he was departing on Saturday. You know, that's not going to happen either, you know, anytime soon. You know, the president often says, I think he's right, it takes two to tango. The one party that's been willing to step up and say, we will make a deal, is Ukraine, not President Putin. Putin, you know, to use the president's terminology, doesn't want a tango. And to me, that's the party that should be replaced, if possible. But in any case, the president saying what was on his mind when he was departing the White House en route to Tennessee, that was on Saturday.
2: All right. So you're going to be busy heading to Alaska, and hopefully we'll get a chance to hear from you at some point throughout the day.
17: I hope so. I will communicate with you and let you know what my availability is. But you have a great day, Pam. I'll talk to you real soon.
2: Thanks, John. You too.
17: Thank you.
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20: Today is the fourth anniversary of the bull market. The S&P 500 started to rise on October 12, 2022. We're now seeing the longest bull market since the one that started with climbing out of the financial crisis in 2009 and lasted through early 2020 when COVID struck. The stock markets are open today on Columbus Day and Indigenous Peoples Day. Bond markets are closed. Amazon is in December discussions to buy San Francisco-based Descartes for around $7 billion. The Wall Street Journal says the software company's technology is used in artificial intelligence. Oil prices are fluctuating today after President Trump announced an energy ceasefire between Ukraine and Russia and after attacks on Riyadh's international airport. That's your Fox Business Report. I'm Jenny Cosolda. Invested in you.
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1: Looks like one to remain, three to come down. 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
0: This is Canton's Morning News with Pam Cook. Jim Michaels with news. Canton's severe weather station. 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
1: This is WHBC News here at 8:30. Drive time traffic this morning. Got to be more than just government employees getting the day off today. Very light on the traffic volume and very smooth commute, certainly this morning. Remains that way. AccuWeather's Jason Katerina says sun and clouds today, warmer, high 74. Tonight, partly cloudy, warm, low 61. Tomorrow, clouds and some sun, record warmth, the high 83. A thundershower in spots early tomorrow night, then not as warm, couple of showers Wednesday and 70. And it's currently 56 here at your severe weather station. Good morning, Jim Michaels with WHBC News. It is Columbus Day, a federal holiday, federal government and other government offices closed. No mail delivery today. The stock market is open, but the bond market is closed today. There's perhaps nothing worse for the character of a residential neighborhood than the closing and abandonment of a once thriving school building, inviting vandals, vagrants, and more. Canton Mayor Bill Shearer says the city's taking action to prevent that at four former school buildings recently acquired from the city school district, with the former Compton School on 14th Street Southeast being saved for use by local community groups. But
2: if we can't save them, I don't want to have happen what happened to Lehman when, and this predates myself and Jeff Talbert, when Canton City Schools walked away from Lehman 20 years ago.
1: Those to be demolished to see new housing, says the mayor. That appears to be Fairmont, Schreiber, and Duber, a fifth property, the former Timken football practice field on 2nd Street Southwest, with really nothing to demolish there. Lehman, by the way, is now Oxford Place, a successful senior living center. City's also receiving $64,000 for traffic enforcement. Mayor Shearer says money will be split between OVI and speed enforcement. The money comes from the Ohio Department of Public Safety. Mayor says where there had been opposition to speed tables on city streets by residents, many now say they want them on theirs. A devastating mass shooting incident in Erie, Pennsylvania. A 45-year-old man shot eight people dead, including two children and the unborn child of a pregnant victim. Most of the victims related to the shooter, who kept police at bay for a time.
3: Our hearts are with the victims, their families, and everyone affected by this tragedy. There are no words that can be adequately express the magnitude of the loss of life here.
1: Erie Police Chief Rick Laura, two women shot outside a house. The SWAT team used a robot to find the other victims inside the house. A Canton man who just wrapped up a two-year prison term and a drug and gun conviction faces new drug charges after a raid was conducted at a 6th Street Northwest home just east of Fulton Road. Canton police say Ray Sean Simmons was found with 30 grams of cocaine and even some fentanyl during a Friday raid by the Stark County Metro Narcotics Unit, the ATF, and the CPD Coordinated Response Team. Police say additional charges are pending. AccuWeather says more sun mixing with the clouds and 74. It's 56 degrees, over an inch of rain in Belmont and Jefferson counties, even some flooding in the Pittsburgh area yesterday, but just a tenth of an inch of rain measured over the weekend at CAK from the tropical rainstorm. Well, to our south, though, it's about dealing with the aftermath.
4: The storm cleanup continues in the Florida panhandle after Hurricane Isaias hit as a Category 2.
5: There was massive tree damage, a lot of trees down. That gets into the power line.
4: Governor Ron DeSantis, there's still about 150,000 power outages in Florida. Isaias also blamed for two deaths there and two in Alabama, where there is also storm damage.
1: That's Fox News Radio's Dave Anthony. President Trump on social media says there's an energy ceasefire between the Ukraine and Russia, but if it is true, Russia is not abiding. Fox News Radio's Jonathan Savage at the foreign desk this morning.
6: President Zelensky says his country keeps agreeing to halt attacks on energy facilities, but Russia never complies.
7: Last night, Russian oil refineries were not burning. But at midnight, a Russian jet powered Chinese strike a gas production facility in Ukraine.
6: The Kremlin hasn't publicly acknowledged President Trump's post. The Ukrainian leader called the president's deal to buy diesel from Russia a gift for Vladimir Putin.
8: Diesel fuel prices steady across Ohio. They had been coming down quite a bit. In the Canton-Massillon Metro, AAA average price still stuck above $6 at $6.05 a gallon. Gas down a few pennies in 24 hours at $3.83. Perhaps you didn't see the number of spotted lantern flies that have been around the previous two summers. But if you have trees on your property, the State Department of Agriculture says it's the time to check for egg masses that are associated with the destructive pests.
9: We're really recommending that folks kind of take the next steps of trying to manage spotted lantern flies on their properties.
8: Spotted Lantern Fly Program Administrator with the Ohio Department of Agriculture, Jonathan Shields, he recommends destroying the masses by scraping them into a container with soapy water or rubbing alcohol. There were widespread reports of fewer lantern flies this year, perhaps due to last winter's cold. More at WHBC.com. WHBC News Time, 836, 56 degrees in downtown Canton.
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10: Here's your AccuWeather forecast. Today will bring pleasant conditions with a mix of clouds and sun, reaching a high of 74. Tonight will be partly cloudy and warm with a low of 61. Tomorrow morning will be breezy, but overall very warm as temperatures soar to break the record high of 82 set in 1969. Clouds will break at times, allowing for some sunshine with a high of 83. With the AccuWeather forecast, I'm meteorologist Jason Caterina for News Talk 1480 WHBC.
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8: Canton Mayor Bill Shearer says of the four former school buildings recently acquired by the city in a land swap with the city school district, it appears only the Compton building on 14th Street Southeast will remain standing. Community groups there plan to move in. The others looks like they'll be taken down and small housing developments take their place. Your next news at 9, and when it breaks, Jim Michaels on Canton's Morning News with Pam Cook.
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20: Well, you know what it is. You know what it is. It's Cashtober. It's Cashtober, people. And that means we have a keyword for you. It is TRICK, T-R-I-C-K, TRICK. Text it to 844-833-8221. Again, the number is 844-833-8221. And you have a chance to win $1,000 when you text that word. And more keywords coming your way during the Kenny and JT show, 4:40 this afternoon and 5:40 this afternoon as well. All right, let's get a final look at sports on your Monday morning. Here's Kenny Rota.
21: Good Monday morning, everybody. This sports report is brought to you by Ortho United. The Guardians will open up the ALCS tonight in Game 1 against the Rays in Tampa. Cleveland's season is still alive thanks to that thrilling 2-0 Game 5 win Saturday night at Progressive Field over the White Sox. Foster Griffin going to get the start in Game 1 for the Guards this evening. First pitch tonight here on WHBC. 8.08 p.m. Now, last night in Game 1 of the NLCS, the Brewers, a 2-1 winner at home over the L.A. Dodgers. To the NFL we go. The Browns, a 17-12 loser yesterday on the road to the Jets. Quarterback Deshaun Watson was sacked 8 times. Cleveland fumbled twice and missed an extra point. The Browns see their record fall to 3-2 on the year, and they will host first-place Baltimore this Sunday. Last night, Baltimore wins in overtime, 30-23 in Atlanta to improve to 4-1. Elsewhere in the AFC North yesterday, the Steelers beat the Colts 34-22, and the Bengals took down the Dolphins 31-24. One other NFL note, the Cardinals traded wide receiver Marvin Harrison Jr. to the Texans, while Arizona gets back a second and a sixth round pick. The Cavs played exhibition game number 2 last night, and they defeated the Orlando Magic at Rocket Arena 119-105. James Harden led the way with 24 points. There's a new number 1 team in college football as the Georgia Bulldogs moved to the top spot in both polls thanks to their win over Alabama on Saturday night. Ohio State is ranked 4th in the AP poll and 5th in the coaches poll. The Buckeyes will be on the road Saturday to take on defending national champ Indiana. For News Talk 1480 WHBC Sports and Canton's Morning News, I'm Kenny Rota.
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20: And according to AccuWeather, it'll be very pleasant today. We should see a mixture of clouds and sun and a high of 74. Partly cloudy skies tonight, low 61. Breezy tomorrow morning with a mixture of sun and clouds again. Could break a record high of 82. And then on Wednesday, mainly cloudy, not quite as warm. Couple of showers there and a high around 70. Right now, 56 degrees on your severe weather station. 1480 WHBC.
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1: All right, let's take one final look here at what's happening throughout the area on the roadways. And it's quiet. We are not seeing even too much traffic. It seems like everything's moving pretty smoothly this morning. Of course, we will keep an eye on things for you. We'll let you know if there are any changes. And you let us know if you see any problems out there. Sure would appreciate that. 330-450-1480.
0: 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Stick with us now. The 1480 WHBC AccuWeather forecast.
1: And according to AccuWeather, very pleasant with a mixture of clouds and sun and a high of 74. Partly cloudy skies tonight and warm, a low of 61. Tomorrow, breezy in the morning. Otherwise, we could see a high, record-breaking high of 82. And then, of course, Wednesday, some clouds and showers and a high of 70. Right now, 56 degrees on your severe weather station. 1480 WHBC. So I look at these Guardians games coming up. Here's the thing. When we look at what is happening with the Guardians, they're going to play their first two games in Florida. Good enough, right? Got the hurricane out of the way. Good enough. Now they're going to come back to Ohio on Thursday. And, 66 is the high. It'll be a rainy Thursday night, it says, and a low of 58. Hopefully that's not the case. It's still just Monday, so that can all change. And by Friday, the high is only 60. And Friday night, when they would play again, windy and colder, overnight low 39. Yikes. I said that earlier.

0: this morning. Promised I wouldn't say it again, but I did. So that's what we're looking at. And hopefully we're not going to have, you know, much of an issue, or not going to have any postponements because of rain or anything like that. But we will find out as we may get closer to the day. You know, but how fun, how exciting. That game on Saturday night was just so fantastic. It was so fun. There were so many people that were there. You know, I just kept seeing faces and people that I know posting on Facebook and just having a grand old time. And so it was very, very enjoyable. I also want to mention to you, I've been talking about this off and on, but so many requests for more donation boxes from the schools and from some businesses. 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You'll see it. Just scroll down. It says, click here to donate money. And when you do that, it'll take you to the page with all of the schools listed, and you can make a monetary donation. You can also see how much money has been donated to each school so far on the internet. And then, of course, a week from this Friday, believe it or not, is our finale rallies. We'll be at the Duncan in Massillon. Matt Fantone will be there. I'll be at the Duncan on Cleveland Avenue Northwest in Canton taking donations. The folks from the Starr County Hunger Task Force will be there. It's not only a way to show school spirit, but it's also important to help the Starr County Hunger Task Force. This is the need gets bigger and bigger, and as groceries have skyrocketed and people are having to choose what to pay for, the more help we can give, the better. And also, we added Jackson and Hoover and Central Catholic and St. Thomas. We added them last year, so we've got six schools participating. Of course, Massillon and McKinley are original schools, and we will be at the game on Saturday, of course, broadcasting the game on WHBC, but also we'll be at the game to announce the winner of the food fight between Massillon and McKinley. So we do that the first time out of the second quarter, so be watching for that if you're at the game or listening on the radio. We'd love that. But again, we want to just blow the numbers out of the water because, frankly, last year was a down year. It really was. And we want to see the, you know, come on, you know that there's a battle between these schools, especially Massillon McKinley, oldest rivalry in high school football in the country. So use it to your advantage and make a donation to help folks because, as we always say, really and truly, everyone wins in this food fight because we're helping the people who need it the most. Again, that's all at WHBC.com. Website has a ton of stuff for you to check out. I want you to look at Stark Votes 2026. Also, that's all of the candidates that I have interviewed, plus several folks talking about issues on the ballot. We want you to be able to go there and take a listen, and especially the ones you're interested in finding out more. You can share them if you want to. They're also on our YouTube channel, so please do that. And then, of course, you know I'm going to Italy. I'm going to Tuscany in May of next year. But the deadline to sign up for the trip is November 4th. So if you're thinking about it, it's a limited number of folks that we take with us because we want it to be a nice, comfortable trip for everybody. We're getting there. We're getting there. We had a great meeting last Wednesday. A lot of folks signing up. So if you're interested or thinking about it, you're kind of weighing it, you can get there. Go to WHBC.com. You can sign up right now, or there's a phone number there to call the folks at Colette if you have any questions. All right. You just have to put a deposit down right now. Make your final payment come February. All right. All right. We are at 5 minutes now before 9 o'clock. We're going to have some election interviews for you next hour. So make sure you stay tuned. 56 degrees in downtown Canton.
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3: Today is the fourth anniversary of the bull market. The S&P 500 started to rise on October 12, 2022. We're now seeing the longest bull market since the one that started with climbing out of the financial crisis in 2009 and lasted through early 2020 when COVID struck. The stock markets are open today on Columbus Day and Indigenous Peoples Day. Bond markets are closed. Amazon is in discussions to buy San Francisco-based Descartes for around $7 billion. The Wall Street Journal says the software company's technology is used in artificial intelligence. Oil prices are fluctuating today after President Trump announced an energy ceasefire between Ukraine and Russia and after attacks on Riyadh's international airport. That's your Fox Business Report. I'm Jenny Cosola, invested in you.
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0: This is WHBC News. Good morning. I'm Pam Cook. This is Columbus Day. It's a federal holiday. Federal government and other government offices are closed. That means no mail delivery. SARDA is on a regular schedule. A drug raid by the Canton Police Special Investigations Unit, the County Metro Narcotics Unit, and the ATF Friday morning nets 30 grams of cocaine, gram of fentanyl, and more at a house on 6th Street Northwest near Fulton Road. According to Canton Police, 28-year-old Rayshawn Simmons of Canton was also arrested.

0: facing drug and obstructing official business charges. Court records indicate that Simmons did 2 years in state prison on a 2024 drug and gun conviction. The owner of an animal hospital near Cleveland has been indicted on drug charges, accused of using the name of his deceased pet dog to purchase oxycodone and a form of Xanax. Cuyahoga County prosecutors say Dr. Chris Taylor of Avon Lake obtained thousands of prescription pills over a one-year period ending last summer. An employee has also been indicted. A 24-year-old man already in the Summit County Jail on robbery charges now faces an aggravated murder charge in connection with the May shooting death of 29-year-old Delonte Richardson. Akron police say that they identified 24-year-old Carlos Shropshire as a suspect from flock camera images of the suspected vehicle. Shooting happened on Kenmore Boulevard. President Donald Trump will join U.S. Senator from Ohio John Husted in a campaign rally in Youngstown. The president is promoting the candidacies of Republican candidates like Husted around the country ahead of midterms. A number of protest groups indicate they will be outside the Covelli Center venue tonight. It appears only one of the former city school buildings obtained by the city of Canton in that recent land swap with the school district can be saved.
1: I believe the only building that we're going to be able to repurpose is probably going to be Compton. There's a good possibility that the Martin Center, in conjunction with Habitat, is going to be taking over the building.
0: The Martin Center has a community facility on 3rd Street Southeast. Mayor Bill Shearer says the other three buildings will likely be taken down to make room for new home construction. A fifth property is the football practice field next to the Frank T. Bow building. The city gave the school district property on and along 17th Street Northwest in order to make that swap. Spotted lantern flies make their appearance during the summers, evidence of them throughout the year. That's why if you see fewer of them in the summer, it's a good time now to look for their egg masses on your trees.
2: We have a management guide on our website that gives some kind of tips and tricks that folks can use to manage the spotted lantern flies.
0: That's Jonathan Shields with the Ohio Department of Agriculture. I'm Pam Cook.
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4: Your AccuWeather forecast. Today will bring a pleasant mix of clouds and sun with a high of 74. Tonight, expect partly cloudy skies and mild temperatures with a low of 61. Tomorrow morning will be breezy, but overall very warm with temperatures soaring to a record-breaking high of 83, surpassing the previous 1969 record of 82. Clouds will clear at times, allowing for some sunshine with the AccuWeather forecast. I'm meteorologist Jason Caterina for News Talk 1480 WHBC.
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0: As we continue to prepare you for the November general election here on 1480 WHBC, we would like to introduce to you Jane Timken, who is running for the 29th district seat in the Ohio Senate. First of all, welcome.
6: Thank you very much for having me.
0: And
6: glad to be here.
0: I'm glad to have you as well. And so we should also say that you were appointed to the seat after a wonderful human being in Kirk Schuring passed away.
6: Yeah, it was very sad to lose him. He was such a lion of a legislator. So well respected, not only in Stark County, but across the state of Ohio. He did so much for our community and for the state of Ohio. So big shoes to fill. I'm honored to have his seat, and I hope to keep it. But he is irreplaceable, and I would never expect to replace Kirk Schuring.
0: Yeah. Yeah. So give people who don't know exactly, you know, your background, where, you know, you have the Timken name, but let's hear, you know, where you grew up, that kind of thing.
6: Sure. So my maiden name is Murphy. So I'm with...
0: Are you a good Irish girl?
6: I'm a good Irish girl. Very Irish. And so my maiden name is Jane Eileen Murphy. I was born and raised in Cincinnati, Ohio. You know, actually, it's interesting. My grandparents came to this country from Ireland, and You know, they had nothing in the early 1900s. And my grandmother worked as a maid, and my grandfather was working in a rubber factory for most of his life in the Boston area. So my mother is actually from Scotland, so I have Scottish blood as well. But, yeah, you know, I grew up as a middle-class kid from Cincinnati, and I went to Harvard

0: undergrad because I'm a nerd. I'm sure everyone will appreciate that, maybe, maybe not. But I actually met my husband in Washington, D.C. We used to take the same bus together. And I met him on the bus, and he ended up being friends with some of my friends. And that's the rest of history. And came to Canton, Ohio over 32 years ago. And I love our community, and I love living here in Stark County.
1: So talk about, you know, the things that you're trying to accomplish in the State House, you know, when you look at data centers and tax reform, and I know that election security is a big thing for you as well. Right. Let's talk about data centers first. What are you seeing there?
0: Sure. Well, data centers has become a real hot button issue, and I've been pretty consistent on my perspective on this. Look, they need guardrails, and I would expect as we go back into session, we've been working on legislation to put those guardrails into place. I firmly believe that data centers should not be, my preference is for them not to go on farmland. We should not be using up our agricultural land. I think it makes a lot of sense for them to go into our abandoned industrial sites where there is already a power source. I firmly believe that the energy costs that these data centers should not be passed on to the consumer. Absolutely not. They should be paying their entire energy costs. And also, we cannot allow them to pollute, whether it's water or air. I think citizens have a right to be very concerned about that, and I think local jurisdictions should be able to put in zoning restrictions or ban them if they want to. But at the end of the day, there are still significant amount of jobs created out of these data centers. You ask many of the trades that I meet with, they have significant jobs. Locally, they're doing very well with that. We're in a global competitive nature with AI, and I don't want the United States to fall back. Ohio has received a lot of economic benefit, but those data centers should be paying their full energy costs. They should not be polluting, and locals should have a strong say in what happens, whether a data center comes into their community or not.
1: And another hot button issue is the property tax situation. What are your thoughts there?
0: Sure. You look at property values in Stark County, it used to be an anomaly if someone sold a home for over $1 million. It's happening much more frequently. And our property values have increased. Unfortunately, that means our property taxes have increased. The legislature in the last few months and last year enacted reforms that, quite frankly, delivered almost $4 billion in return in taxes. There's been reforms to how much of an increase in those property values. It gets very technical and complicated, but substitute levies capture the increase in property values. The emergency levies do that in the same. So we put restrictions on how much these levies can increase with inflation, because that's what's really hitting people. And quite frankly, I'm very concerned about those people who are on a fixed income, who don't have that disposable income and get hit with an enormous property tax bill. And so this last few months, when we were in June, we had excess general revenue funds. The legislature will reimburse almost $350 million to people who are on the homestead exemption and others who qualify to make sure that they're getting some property tax relief. It's a very important issue. We got to get it right. I also understand there's many entities that rely on these property taxes. Yeah. We can't, if we absolutely banned all of the property taxes in the state of Ohio, it would be almost a $23 billion hit. I say to people, do you like your police? Do you like your fire? Do you like your libraries? Do you like your EMS services? Do you like your schools? Yeah. We need to make sure that we do this in a balanced, common sense way. And that's the way I govern. That's the way I lead. I want to look at issues, try to solve the problem, and I approach things in a very common sense way. I'm not an extremist on one end or the other. I believe that we can solve problems sensibly. And that's what I and many others in the legislature are doing.
1: And the school districts are having trouble navigating what are the new rules, and are talking about it's been very hard for them. What kind of help do you feel like you can offer them?
0: Yeah, so last Friday, I and some of the other local legislators met with all those superintendents. They brought issues to me. I think there has to be some cleanup to make sure that they're not getting unduly hit by these changes in the property taxes. Look, the schools are doing a great job with what they have. I care deeply about our kids. I want them to be educated. We've seen some real difficulties in our academic achievements. So one of the things that I did, and one thing that I'm proud of, is I introduced a bill which then became part of the operating budget, which eliminated cell phone use for students during the school day. I can't imagine what it would be like as a teacher to teach kids while they're stuck in their phones. You know, the average kid gets a notification on their phone every couple of minutes. So they're interrupted all day long. And I think that we've seen the harmful effects of these smartphones. A book that's influenced me is The Anxious Generation by Jonathan Haidt. He did a study on the influence of social media apps on young children and the increase in anxiety and depression and self-harm among young boys and girls has skyrocketed since then. And I just want to make sure we're taking care of our kids.
1: And finally, as we head into election, this election, talk about election security. What's your feeling? Ohio always has had a pretty good grade for election security.
0: Yeah, we do it right in Ohio, and I think it's incredibly important. The more people have faith in their elections, the more likely they are to vote. I was part of the sponsorship of what is now on the ballot as issue 3. It is issue 1, that is to amend the Constitution to require photo ID to vote. That is the law now. People have said, why do we need this? Well, other states had photo ID to vote. There was a change in the legislature, and they eliminated that. I think we really need to make sure that we enshrine this in the Constitution to make sure people's vote is protected, that the person who's showing up to vote is actually the person who's registered to vote.
1: All right. So 29th District seat, the Ohio Senate, Jane Temkin, thank you so much for coming.
0: Thank you.
2: In politics, words.
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1: All right, 17 minutes after 9 on your Monday. And again, we just heard from Jane Timken. And if you are wondering who her opponent is, well, it's Thomas West on the Democratic side. So we will have my interview with Thomas coming up after the news here in just a few minutes. And again, if you go to WHBC.com right now, you can find all of the election interviews that we've done so far. We'll be adding more this week as well, some next week also. We continue to schedule folks. And again, there's not only candidates, but folks representing issues as well. So if you want to check those out, again, go to WHBC.com. One thing that we're going to be doing tomorrow, I'm excited about this because who doesn't love a dinosaur, right? The Dinosaur Adventure roars into Canton at the Starr County Fairgrounds this weekend, Saturday and Sunday. And we've got tickets to give away, a family four-pack of tickets that we will give away tomorrow. So please make sure you stay tuned for that. This is a fun, fun adventure time. Kind of an immersive dinosaur exhibit. They will have life-size animatronic dinosaurs, bounce houses, hands-on dinosaur digs. I mean, a baby dino that you can meet and greet. And it's just a really fun, fun family event. And it's this Saturday and Sunday at the Starr County Fairgrounds, 9 a.m. to 8 p.m. on Saturday, 9 a.m. to 7 p.m. on Sunday. And again, like I said, we will be giving away some tickets. And it's an indoor event at the fairgrounds, so don't have to worry about, you know, if it's raining or something or very cold. This will be indoors, so a lot of fun stuff. And if you want to check out the event itself, dinosauradventure.com/Canton. Go to that and you can find out all the information. And like I said, tomorrow we will be giving away a family four pack to that event. I know a lot of people absolutely will love. I think they're here already. That scared me. Who let them into the studio anyway? Wow. Now, they'll be talking more tomorrow as well, so stay tuned. All right. Also, I have to give a shout-out to everyone who came up and said hi on Friday night. I was at Brookside Country Club for Compassion Delivered. It was their annual gala celebrating 10 years of Compassion Delivered. And I always tell the story. I know if you've heard it before, but, you know,

0: Amanda and Daniel Anschutz, who created, came up with the plan for Compassion Delivered, and they've been doing it now for 10 years. I met her when I did a story with her in Share the Good Stark County. She was the very first person that I interviewed for Share the Good Stark County. And she was so wonderful, but, you know, and you could see the passion in her eyes and how excited she was to be doing this. But she also admitted she had no idea what was going to come of it, if it was going to work. They were cooking out of their own home at that time. Daniel, her husband, is a chef, and he was cooking the meals, and they deliver meals to people who are suffering from serious illness and sometimes terminal illness, just to help people out, stay in the realm of nutrition, but also to help things go a little easier. If you, you know, if you're a mom with breast cancer and you have a family to take care of, getting meals can be so helpful. And these are not just any old meals. These are chef prepared meals that are delicious. And so, you know, it was a long time ago, 10 years ago, when I first interviewed her. And now look at them. They've served over 100,000 meals. Pretty amazing stuff. So it was wonderful to celebrate them on Friday night, and I'm honored that they asked me to MC their event every year, and I'll continue to do it as long as they'll have me. And you can always make a donation. Just go find Compassion Delivered. Just Google it, and you'll be amazed at what they do. So pretty cool stuff there. And again, like I said, appreciate everyone who came up and said hello. A couple of other things I want to mention to you. We want to congratulate our Old Carolina Barbecue players of the game this past week, week 8, for our radio game. DeMarlo Rozier Jr. from McKinley rushed the ball 21 times for 139 yards and a touchdown. Our YouTube player of the game, Luke Maison of Jackson, 6.5 tackles for a loss. We believe it was 4 sacks. Also, our WHBCSports.com stream game of the week, player of the game, Jonathan Lemon of Perry, rushed the ball 37 times for 281 yards and 4 touchdowns. So congratulations to Jonathan Lemon. What a great job. And again, they get a $25 gift card to Old Carolina Barbecue. We do this each and every week, and appreciate so much everything that our friends at Old Carolina Barbecue do for us, because they are right there on the forefront of high school football here in Stark County, that's for sure. Also, our food fight is happening, and we want to make sure that you are making a donation. Like I said, last year was not a stellar year. It just wasn't. And we need to increase that a lot. We really need to get this fight going. It's our 15th annual, and the Stark County Hunger Task Force really needs your help. Go to WHBC.com. All you have to do is go to the website. You can donate very simply, and you can do that by making a monetary donation online or dropping off the non-perishable food items at all of the schools involved, and also at several all the Friends and Family Credit Union offices. 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Make sure you get that donation in by next Friday. Got to get it done by next Friday. And the schools involved, of course, are St. Thomas Aquinas and Central Catholic, Canton Central Catholic, North Canton Hoover and Jackson, and then, of course, Massillon and McKinley. And everybody worked so hard to make this a big, big deal, and hopefully you'll be able to do that too. 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Again, as I mentioned, we have at WHBC.com just a ton of election interviews, and you can go there to the website. You can check out all of the interviews that we've done. And you just heard from Jane Timken. Well, her opponent is Thomas West, and we'll have his interview for you here coming up after the news. Right now, it's still chilly out there and still gloomy, 57 degrees in downtown Canton.
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3: The week is starting with a tech merger. Quantum computing company IonQ is buying cybersecurity business Alicity, which is based in San Jose, California. The all-stock deal is valued at up to $1.3 billion. And the Wall Street Journal says Amazon is talking with San Francisco-based AI software company Descartes. Crude oil prices remain elevated this morning. The stock market trades on Columbus Day and Indigenous Peoples Day, though the bond market is closed. A Reuters Ipsos poll found 61% of Republicans and 69% of Democrats surveyed oppose betting on elections. Polymarket and Kalshi say they have extensive controls to guard against misconduct. That's your Fox Business Report. I'm Jenny Coselda. Invested in you.
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2: From the News Talk 1480 WHBC newsroom in Cleveland, nine people are now in custody as part of a gang investigation. Police say the investigation began back in 2018, and they say the group is responsible for a string of shootings last year. The nine suspects range in age from 18 to 23. Police also seized eight guns. Suspects face multiple charges, including attempted murder. Donald Trump is holding a high-profile midterm election rally today at the Covelli Center in downtown Youngstown. The event aims to boost support for regional Republican candidates. Doors open at 3:30 this afternoon. The U.S. Senate race and the race for Ohio governor are in a dead heat. Eight people, including two young children and a pregnant woman, were killed in a home in Erie, Pennsylvania on Friday by a gunman who then took his own life. Most of the victims were family members ranging in age from 1 to 51, along with a family friend. Police responded after a gunshot detection alert and found victims both inside the home and outside, where doorbell cameras captured two people pounding on the door before shots rang out. The 45-year-old shooter, who was related to the victims, was found dead inside. In sports, the Guardians open the ALCS tonight in Tampa as they take on the Rays. First pitch, 8 o'clock here on WHBC. The Browns lost to the Jets yesterday. The Ravens won in overtime against the Falcons. Steelers won over the Colts, and the Bengals beat the Dolphins. Monday Night Football has the Bills and the Rams. I'm Pam Cook.
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3: Here's your AccuWeather forecast. Today will bring pleasant conditions with a mix of clouds and sun, reaching a high of 74. Tonight will be partly cloudy and warm with a low of 61. Tomorrow morning will be breezy, but overall very warm as temperatures soar to break the record high of 82 set in 1969. Clouds will break at times, allowing for some sunshine with a high of 83. With the AccuWeather forecast, I'm meteorologist Jason Caterina for News Talk 1480 WHBC.
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2: WHBC continues to bring you up to date on the candidates that you'll see on your November general election ballot. And today we are speaking with Thomas West, who is a candidate for the 29th district seat in the Ohio Senate. Good morning, sir.
5: Good morning, Pam. How are you?
2: I'm doing great. Glad to have you in studio with us this morning.
5: Good to be back.
2: Yes. So you say be back. Let's start there because you were in the State House.
5: I was.
2: At one point, and now you're running for a Senate seat. Talk a little bit about that.
5: Yeah, so I was assistant minority leader and would update you regularly on what's going on at the State House. So obviously when I came home after they gerrymandered my district, I lost. Served at Durban League as a CEO for a couple of years, and then decided it was time to come off the sideline to help our community make Ohio more affordable. So my decision to run for the Senate seat. This is not new, because 20 years ago, I can't believe this, but 20 years ago, I ran against Kurt Schering.
2: Yeah.
5: And I came very close to winning, but I learned a very valuable lesson. You don't run against somebody who the community loves, and they love them on both sides of the aisle. So I would say this, submit to this. We came very close. I told Kirk I would never run against him again, and I didn't. But now that he's no longer with us, I decided to come off the sideline and run for the seat.
2: Yeah, this is his seat. So, and again, you know the ways of the world in Columbus.
5: I do.
2: Let's talk a little bit about the challenges right now that you're seeing and the things that you kind of want to go after.
5: Well, you know, of course, Pam, you know, I've been an advocate all my life, you know, from 25 years serving in mental health and, of course, social service arena. The business side of me, of course, opening up some businesses and being able to do that. I've seen the struggles of everyday nonprofit organizations as well as small businesses. And one of the things that I wasn't okay with is when we erode the safety net of our community, then you see a lot of things, a lot of balls fall, okay? I know that right now we need an advocate. we need an advocate at the State House that can not only create policy, good policy, and I'm not talking about national policy, I'm talking about policy that affects Stark County. I know I was able to do that before. I know I was able to connect with the departments and then be able to connect them to here at home. And that's what we need. We need somebody there at the State House that can do that. When people are in trouble, they come to your legislators for help. And they don't want to be turned around with, I'll get back with you. No, they want to hear that you can connect them to someone to help them through their problems and through their issues. And I think that's what I bring to the table.
2: So let's talk about different issues facing people. I know affordability is a big thing for you, right?
5: Huge. Affordability. You know, I don't need to tell anybody right now that, you know, facing the health care crisis, the food crisis, the gas prices, all of those things need to be altered at the State House. We can help. That's what the state government's about. We can help during this time, and we have sat on the sideline and stayed silent.
2: So what would be the first thing you'd do when you got back to Columbus?
5: The very first thing I would do is I would make sure that I would, again, step in that leadership role that I had before, okay? Make certain that I'm able to navigate my navigate the State House, okay? And to be able to address health care. So I want to be on the health committee. I want to make certain that I'm on the finance committee so that I know I can advocate for those things that people need right here in Stark County. Health care is a big issue. Education is a big issue. We fixed education, okay? We fixed the problem where schools were not constitutionally funded, and we did that through the fair school funding plan. Well, now we come back and we're in the same boat we were in before. Pam, for some reason, we have rolled out the red carpet for everybody that is millionaires, that got the resources, and we've left the small businesses behind. Matter of fact, we put our knee on their neck, if you will, okay? At the end of the day, my contribution at the State House is to make certain that Stark County and its citizens get taken care of versus all of these billionaires and millionaires, if you will, across the state. These data centers, we gave them a 40-year tax abatement. We gave the Browns $600 million. Are we serious? And yet, a small business suffering, and I only look around downtown, look around at any of these little small cities, Massillon, Alliance, Kent, all of these, they're struggling. Businesses are struggling, and that's where I come in. I can help. Just like when COVID shut everything down, I was there to help small business. I was able to help restaurants get rebates. I was able to help them return their product that went bad, right? I was able to do that with a guy out of Cincinnati, Bill Sykes. And we did that and said, we got to help them. And this is what we did. And it's the same thing now. They could be rolling up their sleeves right now and saying, this is what's going on in our community, and I'm not okay with it. And I want to help. Versus, you know, I want to put an issue 3 on the ballot. I want to do this. And come on, this ain't about voting. This is about people's livelihood. And we are drunk right now. I think the whole community is drunk with the fact that we have to watch TV and see all of this stuff unravel right before our eyes. Well, I'm not for that. So I want to go to Columbus, and I want to make certain that I'm the advocate that our families and individuals and our businesses need.
2: So you brought up data centers. Let's talk about that.
5: Okay.
2: You know, what kind of things do you think need to be done to offer the protections or whatever that you mentioned?
5: First of all, we got to have guardrails. We got to make certain that we have an oversight committee that is overseeing these data centers. Okay, and that can't be run by the millionaires and billionaires. It has to be run by the people, okay? I also believe that we need to make certain that they are paying their own fair share, that the electric bills are not being pushed onto the consumer, okay? So, yeah, I will be on energy, okay? Mm-hmm. And I will make certain that energy is paying its price. I got a bill that I'm looking at. It's called nickel and diming. Before the data centers, we were being nickel and dimed to death by our utility companies. And it just gotten worse. Matter of fact, I don't know if you've seen your last bill, but my last bill was ridiculous. And several of the apartments didn't even have anybody in them. It was a $60 bill. There's something wrong with that picture. We need oversight on our utility companies. Is one of the things that I would like to see. Data centers also has to be able to make certain that our environment is safe. Water, make sure that our water is fine, that they're using, like, they're utilizing their own water source, and whatever's coming from that is protecting our environment. So those are some of the things that we do.
2: What about property taxes? That's another
5: hot button issue. Oh, don't start.
2: We know that schools are suffering. There's people who want to get rid of them completely. I mean, what are your thoughts on property tax?
5: Property tax right now is outrageous. And I believe that we need to make certain that I'm advocating that we go back to 2022, when all of those spikes happened. And have bird's eye view on your evaluations, okay? Because that's where the major issue is at. I have one of my houses who is probably my worst house, costs more than my best house.
2: Mm-hmm.
5: How does that happen? There's no development in that area. How did that happen? Well, because of their evaluations. They're doing things from their computer, from their office. And I'm calling on our commissioners and everyone to get involved in the property tax and really get to the bottom of this, because our property taxes are out of whack. And the people right now have a right to go ahead and put this on the ballot. And I'm in support of that happening, because I believe it's my job as a legislator to make certain that locally we're funded. I'm going to give you this piece too. The reason we're in this problem, not just about evaluations, we're in this problem because the state has neglected their duty to fund schools adequately, equitably, right? And they've taken away local government funds.
2: Right.
5: So when you keep taking away from our local community, then that means they have to come to the people and ask them for dollars to do our schools, to do our local government, the services that are rendered from our city. We got to make certain that they are addressing this issue at the state level, and then it would reduce the efforts at the local level.
2: One final quick message to the people out there voting. What would you say to them?
5: Well, I'll say this. If you want to make Ohio more affordable, we need a new direction. The last 30 years, it's been run by Republican rule. The last 60 years in this seat has been held by Republicans, 56 out of 60 years. We need a new direction, and I'm asking you to vote west. Let's go west, and let's continue the work that we've done. When I was on the legislature, we produced over 50 bills, and we're going to continue to do that as we move forward.
2: All right, sir. Well, thank you for stopping
5: in. It's good to see you, too.
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I am traveling with Colette again, and this time I'm headed to Tuscany. 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
5: All right, it is a big, big night for the Cleveland Guardians as they begin the ALCS. Yes, winner moves on to, of course, play in the World Series. They will be the American League champions, and that means they'll face either the Brewers or the Dodgers. And the Brewers took game one last night from the Dodgers, so we shall see. What's it going to look like as far as pitching situation for the Guardians? Let's take a quick look. Left-hander Foster Griffin gets the start for Cleveland in game one, and it'll take place at Tropicana Field in St. Petersburg, Florida. And tonight, 7:35 is our pregame here on 1480 WHBC. And then, let's see, 8 o'clock, 8:08, right around that time, will be the first pitch. Right-hander Drew Rasmussen is pitching for the Rays. And he comes into game one of the ALCS highly rested. He had an elite performance in the ALDS against the Yankees. He carried a no-hitter into the eighth inning and recorded 10 strikeouts over eight scoreless frames. Well, tonight's going to be his downfall. That's all I'm going to say. But what?
6: So you know the movie Major League where Serrano needed the to sacrifice the chicken.
5: Mm-hmm.
6: And then they brought him a bucket of KFC instead of a live chicken.
5: Yeah.
6: Right. So I'm going to be ordering KFC tonight.
5: There you go. Good job. I like it. Hey, know, any kind of karma can work.
6: Yes.
5: You know?
6: I mean, it's for Jobu. It's for Chief Wahoo. I'm ready for tonight.
5: He's got his Wahoo hat on. I'm going to tell you that right now for all of you Wahoo lovers out there. But yeah, so this is going to be interesting, but you know, honestly, this is what I love because this is, not like your quick series. This is, you know, you got to win four. You got to win four out of seven. And it's why they play seven, ladies and gentlemen. It's why they have all of these games. And I'm really looking forward to being able to chat with, Jim Rosenhaus a little bit later on this week. He's going to be joining us on Thursday. So the Guardians will play tonight. They will also play tomorrow night, and that'll be in Florida, same time, same bat channel. And then, they'll come back to Cleveland and they will play Thursday and Friday, and then they'll play Saturday if necessary. Now, I think the Friday and Saturday games are scheduled for earlier, for like 6 o'clock first pitch, but that's only going to be if indeed the Brewers and Dodgers don't have to play. They'll get the late night. Later night, I should say, time slot. So we'll have to play it by ear. We'll also have to play it by ear when it comes to the weather. Because, like I said, Friday night could be very cold at the ballpark. And I think Thursday is a chance. We have sunshine here, but we could see some rain at some point. So we'll see. It's only Monday. Everything can change by

0: by then, if you bought tickets to these games, doesn't matter what the weather is because you're just going to be thrilled to be there. That was what the crowd was like on Saturday. Saturday night was chilly. It was, you know, people wore sweatshirts and all that kind of stuff. It was cold up on the lakefront. But again, we don't know what the weather's going to end up being. So we're going to definitely be keeping an eye on that. So many things happening when it comes to sports. We're excited about it. So anyway, all right, a little more serious news. We've been talking about the measles outbreak, and Pennsylvania has reported 5 deaths from the measles. CDC releasing the data showing that U.S. measles cases have surpassed 4,000 this year. And as of Friday, there were 4,080 confirmed measles cases across 47 states, along with the District of Columbia. The CDC says more than 1,100 of those infections, or 25%, have been in Pennsylvania. South Carolina comes in next with 670 cases. CDC confirms just 2 people have died, but it hasn't said where. Pennsylvania has slammed that as 5 people in their state have died from the measles. And what health experts do agree on is it is the largest outbreak in the U.S. in 35 years due to unvaccinated folks, mostly children. So again, measles outbreak continuing to grow as we speak. I don't know how many of you, I did some shopping, you know, over the weekend, a couple of places, running around, running errands, and again, seeing all of the Christmas stuff out. And yes, there's Halloween candy out there too, because after all, Halloween does come before Christmas. Oh, wait, and it comes before Thanksgiving as well. I mean, come on, but that's what's happening. Anyway, there are a lot of folks out there who love an advent calendar. And the advent calendar, they have made so many different ones. You can do it with your pets, like cats and dogs. You can do it with wine. People do it with beer. I mean, there's just all kinds of things. Well, Nestle's Toll House is joining the fun. It is the 12 days of Nestle Toll House advent calendar. It is filled with a dozen cookie doughs and baking morsels. It's shaped like the original Toll House Inn with numbered doors that double as holiday cards. And one of the products in the calendar is the new Snowflake Cookie Dough, which is a sugar cookie dough dotted with snowflake-shaped morsels. The limited edition calendar is being sold exclusively online in 3 separate drops, okay? All of them happening at 2 p.m. The first one happened on October 9th. I would bet it is sold out. The next one is going to be on November 6th. And then the following one will be on December 4th. So write those down, November 6th and December 4th at 2 p.m. Eastern time. And actually, December 4th is National Cookie Day. So that kind of goes, right? So the Toll House 12 days of Nestle Toll House Advent Calendar. It goes for $29.99, $30. And it is cute as a button. I'm looking at it right now, cute as a button. And let's see, click on Shop the Advent Calendar. And guess what? It says, notify me when it's available because it's sold out. That's why you have to monitor it for November 6th. And December 4th. All right, we've got 5 minutes now before 10. I will have news for you here coming up, folks. Still pretty chilly out there. 57 degrees in downtown Canton.
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2: I'm Elizabeth McDonald, and this is the Fox Business Report.
3: The week is starting with a tech merger. Quantum computing company IonQ is buying cybersecurity business Alicity, which is based in San Jose, California. The all-stock deal is valued at up to $1.3 billion. And the Wall Street Journal says Amazon is talking with San Francisco-based AI software company Descartes. Crude oil prices remain elevated this morning. The stock market trades on Columbus Indigenous Day and Indigenous Peoples Day, though the bond market is closed. A Reuters Ipsos poll found 61% of Republicans and 69% of Democrats surveyed oppose betting on elections. Polymarket and Kalshi say they have extensive controls to guard against misconduct. That's your Fox Business Report. I'm Jenny Coselda. Invested in you.
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3: This is WHBC News. Good morning. I'm Pam Cook. This is Columbus Day, a federal holiday. That means the federal government and other offices are closed. No mail delivery today. SARTA is on a regular schedule. There's perhaps nothing worse for the character of a residential neighborhood than closing and abandonment of a once thriving school building, inviting vandals, vagrants, and more. Canton Mayor Bill Scheer says the city's taking action to prevent that at four former school buildings acquired from the city school district.
4: If we can't save them, I don't want to have happen what happened to Lehman when, and this predates myself and Jeff Talbert, when Canton City Schools walked away from Lehman 20 years ago.
3: Lehman is now Oxford Place, a senior living center. The mayor believes three of the buildings will be taken down, with the former Compton School on 14th Street Southeast being used by a local community group. Those demolished will see new housing. The other schools are Fairmont, Schreiber, and Duber. A fifth property is the former Timken football practice field on 2nd Street Southwest. The city is also receiving $64,000 for traffic enforcement. Mayor Scheer says the money will be split between OVI and speeding enforcement. The money comes from the Ohio Department of Public Safety. Mayor says there had been opposition to speed tables on city streets, but many residents now.

0: want them. A devastating mass shooting incident in Erie, Pennsylvania. A 45-year-old man shot 8 people dead, including 2 children and the unborn child of a pregnant victim. Most of the victims were related to the shooter, who kept police at bay for a time.
1: This is one of the most difficult and heartbreaking scenes our officers and investigators have ever encountered. The loss of life is devastating, and the circumstances we are working through are deeply disturbing.
0: Erie Police Chief Rick Laura, 2 women were shot outside the house. The SWAT team used a robot to find the other victims who were inside the home. A Canton man who just wrapped up a 2-year prison term on a drug and gun conviction faces a new drug charge after a raid was conducted at a 6th Street Northwest home just east of Fulton Road. Canton police say Rayshon Simmons was found with 30 grams of cocaine and even some fentanyl during a Friday raid by the Starr County Metro Narcotics Unit, the ATF, and the Canton Police Department Coordinated Response Team. Police say additional charges are now pending. Perhaps you didn't see the number of spotted lantern flies that were around the previous 2 summers, but if you have trees on your property, this is the time to check for the egg masses associated with the destructive pests.
2: We're really recommending that folks kind of take the next steps of trying to manage spotted lantern flies on their properties.
0: Jonathan Shields with the Department of Ag, he recommends destroying the masses by scraping them into a container with soapy water or rubbing alcohol. I'm Pam Cook.
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4: Here's your AccuWeather forecast. Today will bring a pleasant mix of clouds and sun with a high of 74. Tonight, expect partly cloudy skies and mild temperatures with a low of 61. Tomorrow morning will be breezy, but overall very warm with temperatures soaring to a record-breaking high of 83, surpassing the previous 1969 record of 82. Clouds will clear at times, allowing for some sunshine with the AccuWeather forecast. I'm meteorologist Jason Caterina for News Talk 1480 WHBC.
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10: 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Never argue with a fool. Onlookers may not be able to tell the difference. Wherever he went, Mark Twain found humor all around. 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

0: Credit Union Studio. We are taking your calls, 888-825-5225. We have Olivia in Charlotte, North Carolina. Hi, Olivia. Welcome to the show.
1: Hi. Thank you for taking my call.
0: Yes, absolutely. How can we help?
1: So I am calling because I'm trying to see if it is a good idea for us to pay off our mortgage. Currently, I just think that we are struggling, even though we have a pretty high income. We don't have a ton of monthly margin at the end of the month. And part of that is because I previously was working, and 3 years ago I stopped working. And so some of our expenses are still higher. So I'm trying to, make an educated decision on whether it makes more sense for us to either A, evaluate some of our monthly expenses or free up some of the margin from the mortgage to then be able to use towards other things that we currently are doing.
2: Okay. So how much do you owe on the mortgage? What's left on it?
1: It's about $490,000.
2: Okay. So this is not this is a long-term play.
1: It is. And so that's why I wanted to call, because I didn't know if you guys would advise us to not necessarily take out a ton of money from our investments, as opposed to just trying to pay off a little more each month.
2: Is it retirement investments or is it brokerage, non-retirement investments?
1: Brokerage, non-retirement. So we have about, 1.2 in brokerage, and then we have another 1.7 in traditional IRA and Roth IRA.
2: Okay. And what do you guys earn now? I know you said that you haven't worked for a while, but what's the income every month with your husband?
1: So our take home is about $11,000.
2: Okay. And how much is the mortgage every month?
1: $4,300. And so with two incomes, it wasn't a big deal. Obviously, now that does go beyond the 25%.
0: Right. How did you guys get 1.2 in a brokerage?
1: They're called single accounts. I don't know. So two singles and then one joint. How do we get to that number?
0: Well, you just said you just don't have a lot of margin each month. So I'm like, how in the heck did you guys save $1.2 million?
2: Yeah, were you working?
1: Oh, well, I worked for 15 years.
0: Okay,
1: very high earned incomes, yeah.
0: Gotcha. Okay, so that a lot of that was coming from your income.
1: From both of our incomes over the course of those 15 years.
0: Okay,
1: yeah.
0: Gotcha.
2: Well done.
0: Gotcha.
2: And then,
0: yes, well done.
1: Thank you.
2: Okay, so the question is, so you're thinking about pulling the full 490 from the 1.2 and just clearing this mortgage?
1: Correct.
2: Is it the only debt?
1: It is the only debt we have.
0: Yes.
2: I would do that.
0: I'd do it tonight. Be done.
1: Okay.
0: Yes.
1: Okay, good.
0: Have a party. Pop some champagne.
2: Otherwise, what was that money for?
0: You're on baby step 7 overnight. 100%. Yes.
2: Do you have liquid cash? Okay. Do you have other liquid cash, money that's not invested?
1: Well, so that's why I really wanted to talk through it, because we had 9 months saved at one point, and then we started to have to start pulling from it, and I was like, this isn't how we're supposed to be operating. We should be, having a sink fund instead or something in that regard that shouldn't be touched. And so once we started to have to pull from our high yield savings account, I kind of felt like maybe we should have a conversation about just paying off the mortgage and then have that flexibility to use that $4,300 towards, whether we want to put more towards other buckets.
2: Yes, I 100% would do that. I would 100% pay off this mortgage, make sure, I would still keep the 6 months of liquid cash. And I think when you guys do that, you're going to feel the freedom of what you've actually built together over the last 15 years, which, by the way, is really, really phenomenal. How old are you guys?
1: I'm 41 and my husband's 43.
2: That's right. Amazing.
0: So I do think a little bit of your hesitation, Olivia, and I could be wrong on this, so tell me I'm wrong, is there a little bit of oh my gosh, we're not going to have to change really our lifestyle and our habits and our discipline because we can just reach over to this big bucket, pay it off. It'll free up $4,000 a month and we'll be fine. It almost covers your sins, if you will, where you're feeling but we've been having to dip out of this because we haven't changed our lifestyle. There's a discipline. There could be that discipline issue that makes you nervous, right? that then won't be a problem because you're going to have $4,300 a month freed up that you don't have to dip into that savings. So what I would say, though, is that for you guys to have some habits with money that create discipline, that could be living on a monthly budget. Mm-hmm. That could be like, mm-hmm. hey, we're going to be giving 10% every month. Mm-hmm. We're going like have mm-hmm. some parameters that you live by. So it's not so like nilly willy, if you will.

0: that actually I think will make you feel more comfortable and more in control to know, like, okay, we can do this. Like, if we have to, here's some parameters we're going to set for our lives. And we're going to live within those. We're going to have to choose to live within those. And I think that's a healthy way at looking at it. And I think that may give you some internal peace instead of feeling like it's been a little chaotic and we've been able to cheat and like pull money out and keep our lifestyle, and not have to really sacrifice. That may feel good.
1: Yeah, we're really big on giving. We do actually do 10% each month and have our entire marriage. So that's been good.
0: Great.
1: I think where I also had a question is, so my husband loves to golf, and so a few years ago did join a local like golf country club, and so that's one of the major expenses. And I felt bad asking him to pull that away because we obviously have worked really hard, and we don't spend a lot of other things on ourselves. We have three kids, so
2: I don't think you have to pull that away. I think reshape it for a second, because you just made. You flip-flopped a choice that we have a clear opinion on. So we would say beyond 15% of investing, you need to put that towards the mortgage. You guys clearly didn't do that. You said beyond 15%, we're just going to keep investing 15, you know, beyond and beyond. Because I can guarantee at some point you're investing beyond 15%. So if you go back in time and say, gosh, if we had taken that money that we invested and put it on our mortgage, your mortgage probably would have been gone by now, right? So when you look at it like that, you go, okay, we actually did have the money. Does that make sense? We actually did have the money to buy this house. We really did have the money. You just had it sitting over there in a brokerage account waiting. You know,
0: that's right.
2: So
0: that's right.
2: I think that, and I mean, I'm just guessing based off of what the mortgage originally was. I mean, gosh, you must have been making 16 to 20,000 bringing home on your own, right? Like you were killing it. So I think that
1: together we were.
2: I can just tell. So I think that you're well within enjoying the full, you know, give, save, spend of the $11,000 that you're bringing home now. And gosh, you're freeing up a $4,300 mortgage for the
0: most
2: part.
0: How much is the golf membership?
1: $820. It went up. So it was when we first joined, we were under 40, and so they get you that way, right? You get in, and you're like under 40, you're paying a low amount, and then over 40, it goes up, and so
2: $820 a month.
1: Like,
2: I think that's totally fine, Olivia. You're bringing home $11,000 a month, and you have zero debt from the moment you pay this house off. 100%. You go do that.
0: Yeah, as long as you guys are using it. If you feel like you're being wasteful and it's not being used, then maybe you pause for a season and get back in later. But if you guys are using it and he's using it, I think you're okay. And I think you're going to feel even better from the numbers standpoint when this is paid off. And you're like, okay, our active income that we're living off of, that's our practice. We're going to live off of what we make and live below what we make. And I think you can still do that with $11,000 a month.

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0: Next is Sam in Little Rock, Arkansas. Hi, Sam. Welcome to the show.
1: Hi, how are y'all?
0: Hi, we're doing great. How can we help?
1: My question is, my husband and I aren't agreeing on this. We have our personal property and our rental property. And as landlords, we have a duty to make sure that if anything were to happen, we're able to cover expenses. So I proposed we do $1,000 and just figure it out if that were to happen. And my husband thinks we should have more. We're on baby step two, by the way. So trying to allocate the funds that we have in our savings and determine how much we should keep as due diligence for.
0: Yeah, for the rental. Well, do you guys keep a separate accounting for the rental property, its own checking account and rents coming in and things that you fix out of that?
1: We do, and we have a surplus every month, so we don't know if we should just keep it like at $1,000 and then fund it up to a certain threshold and take the rest and throw that at our debt, or
0: how much is sitting in that account, the rental account, right now?
1: We have $5,000
0: Covered
1: for anything that might happen.
0: And how much do you guys have just in your savings?
1: We have $13,000.
0: How much debt do you have?
1: We have $88,000 non-mortgage debt.
0: $88,000. And how much do y'all make?
1: Our income with the rental property included is $11,744 every month.
2: How much of that is from the rental? How much of the $11,000 comes from the rental?
1: It's $580 a month.
0: So not a ton. Okay.
2: Can you tell us?

0: Okay, so 580. Can you tell us what you owe on the rental?
1: 176.
0: What's it worth?
1: 260.
0: Okay. And
1: your that's another topic. I've considered selling it and taking that. I think net after tax we'd get about 50 or 60, uh-huh. but we have like one of those sweet 2.1 interest rates from like the 2021 era. And so my husband's pretty gung-ho on keeping it. So
0: and the debt, the total debt aside from the mortgages was $88,000. Did I get that right?
1: Correct.
0: Okay.
1: Yes.
0: You know, I mean, obviously you went out of order by purchasing the rental when you still had debt. I mean, if you could go back in time, would you have made that purchase or would you have focused on paying off the debt? I'm just curious. Knowing what you know now.
1: We bought the investment property and then it was our primary and then we bought another personal property when we moved.
2: And you just kept it.
0: Oh, so that yeah. actually adds more fuel to my argument here. If you had told okay. me, and I would have done it reluctantly, but if you had told me, oh gosh, we picked this rental because it was such a good deal and XYZ, and I might have worked with you on it, but the fact that it was kind of a default of, well, we lived in it and then we just didn't sell it, and so it became a rental. I don't know. I might look over at selling it just to get right side up and just to get in a better footing with all of this.
2: Yeah. Because it makes you guys $500 a month.
0: It's not a lot of money.
2: Yeah, and the equity in it is not – I mean, it's enough to help you in a situation, but it's not like you're holding on to a massive asset that you couldn't get back into, mm-hmm. right? So – what I'm thinking is getting you guys in a place financially that, is pretty solid. So you could either, I mean, I'm good with one or two routes. I probably would lean with Jade of like, I almost would just sell it and take the 60, you know, you have 13, like you guys can almost be debt free. Because would you guys go back into the rental business if you wanted to, like, do you guys see yourselves building a portfolio of rentals?
1: Maybe, but we have to get this mess cleaned up before I think we can even think about that.
2: Well, for sure. Yeah. Well, I'm just trying to think if you want to stay in it, because for some people, they love it. And if that's the case, then I'd say, well, then it's a choosing of that or 15 months of uh-huh. sacrifice just to get out of debt. And then you're going to have to attack this
0: rental.
2: The rental. I mean, it's going to be years till you're right side up on everything.
0: What do you owe on the personal? Mortgage, just curious.
1: 320.
0: Yeah, because I'm with Rachel. I think those two routes are there, but then when you play out the second route a little further and you go, okay, we're gonna keep the rental and we just kill it on the $88,000. Well, now your road becomes long because it's like, well, now all the rent we're taking plus our other money, we're gonna either pay off the rental first or we're gonna pay off the personal first, because you're gonna want to get to the point where this is all cleared out. And I think that's where you're going to start feeling the stress of carrying those two mortgages. So I think, honestly, when I play it like that, I think for that reason I would go ahead and sell it, because you're only clearing $500 on it.
2: Yeah, and the $500, Sam, is before having to fix things
0: yes.
2: in the house and all of that. Like, you guys may not even be making, I mean, gosh, $5,000. I mean, it's going to be $6,000-ish
0: uh-huh, uh-huh.
2: a year, and that doesn't include all the maintenance. So it's really not doing you guys a lot of favors. It's probably not worth, what's it called? Not worth the squeeze.
0: Yeah, I think I've convinced myself. The juice is not, worth
2: yeah,
0: the squeeze.
2: Yeah, that's it. Thank you, Jade.
0: Yeah.
2: Yeah, Sam, I think I'd get out of it
0: uh-huh.
2: and take the equity. It was a great first house for you guys. But again, you're not making, you're just making $500 a month off this thing. You could do that
1: okay.
2: babysitting, you
0: yeah.
2: know, a couple of times or something. You know what I mean? And not have the upkeep and the
0: yeah.
2: you know, the stress of a rental right now. And if you guys wanted to get back in, that's the other beautiful thing is, you know, you guys could look up in 5-ish years and, you know, if everything's paid off and you guys put some socks and money away,
0: yeah.
2: you could get back into this if you wanted.
0: Was that your, I'm just curious, was that your plan from the beginning when you guys bought this house where you're like, we'll live in this for a while and then we'll buy a new one and we'll rent this one? Was that your plan and it just got you here, or what, did that just kind of default?
1: It was our starter home. And then we had an opportunity that took us out of that area. And so when we were looking in the area, that we moved to, we thought it was a good investment to keep it and have it someone else pay our mortgage, essentially. Mm-hmm. And so,
0: yeah.
1: So that's this is where we're at, but.
0: Yeah, I push for option one because it's now it's also an intentionality play on your own life, which is you really didn't set out to have a rental in another area. It just kind of happened, and then you flexed for it, but it wasn't what you were gunning for or pushing for intentionally, if that makes sense.
1: It does. I have a second part question, if we have time, with like what we should do with our $13,000. I know you guys have a queue, so.
0: Hit it.
2: Yes, yeah. Go ahead.
1: Part of our ADA is a vehicle. I can sell it and net about $4,000. Do we take that and get a cash car, and then, or do I put that towards other debts that come in the snowball order first, and then just keep that payment?
2: How much is the car loan?
1: It's $31,000.
2: Oh gosh. Yep.
1: $35,000.
2: Yes, I would sell it.
0: Uh huh. I mean,
2: it's enough of the ADA. I mean, that gets you guys down to $50,000.
0: Yeah. And then suddenly this
2: yes.
0: is.
2: So I would take, because what would feel like a good car to you? Like a $9,000-ish dollar car?
1: When I've been looking, I feel like that's where we land with something reliable and feel like we could take our kiddo in safely. But I don't know if that's unreasonable with the amount of
2: I think that's fine.
0: I think it's reasonable.
2: Yeah, I would sell it, step down. I mean, you're stepping down from a $33,000 car to a $10,000. So that's a fair sacrifice. I would
0: absolutely.
2: Say, Sam. So yeah, I would do that. Pull some money from that 13. And then you guys should have around 8-ish left. Keep $1,000. So that's $7,000, going. So that, I mean, yeah, you guys will have close to $43,000 to pay off. Which is awesome. And not to keep putting this in your ear, but if you sell the house,
0: and an emergency fund.
2: That's right. You'll have all baby steps 2 and 3, and that just sets you guys up for so many options in life. Like it frees up your income. It's amazing. And so now the house may take a little bit to sell and a couple of things. So keep working on that snowball. Don't just
0: absolutely.
2: Depend on that. But man, when that sells, if you guys choose that route, and that equity check comes in, that's going to feel really good. You guys are going to have a lot of control over your life.

0: Hey guys, it's Rachel Cruz. 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
2: From the News Talk 1480 WHBC newsroom, an appeals court has upheld the life sentence for the woman who killed a three-year-old boy outside of Giant Eagle in the northeast Ohio city of North Olmsted back in 2024. The three-judge panel found no grounds to overturn the conviction of Bianca Ellis. Ellis's attorney claimed that errors were made during her trial. Ellis stabbed Julian Wood and his mother in the parking lot of the grocery store on Lorraine Road. The little boy later died. President Trump announced a surprise deal to buy a large amount of diesel fuel from Russia, which is a sharp reversal of years of U.S. efforts to pressure Moscow over its war in Ukraine. Trump said on social media that after speaking with Russian President Vladimir Putin, Russia would immediately supply more than 300,000 tons of diesel, followed by 500,000 tons in November. The move comes just weeks before the midterm elections. Eight people, including two young children and a pregnant woman, killed at a home in Erie, Pennsylvania. Friday night, the gunman then took his own life. Most of the victims of that were family members. The Cleveland Guardians open the ALCS tonight in Tampa to take on the Rays. First pitch at 8 o'clock, and we'll have it here for you on 1480 WHBC. Game 2 is tomorrow night, same time. Monday Night Football has the Bills taking on the Rams. I'm Pam Cook.
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3: Here's your AccuWeather forecast. This afternoon, expect mostly cloudy skies as temperatures reach a high of 73 degrees. Tonight will be partly cloudy and warm with a low of 62. As we move into tomorrow, the morning will bring breezy conditions, but overall it will be rather cloudy and very warm. The temperature is expected to break the record high of 82 set in 1969 with a high of 83. Tomorrow night will be partly to mostly cloudy and warm with a low of 63. With the AccuWeather forecast, I'm meteorologist Jason Caterina for News Talk 1480 WHBC.
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0: 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Welcome to the show.
1: Hi.
0: Hello, hello. Thanks for calling. How can we help?
1: So I'm calling because I need some advice on the best way to purchase my parents' home.
0: Okay. That's exciting. What's causing this transaction to happen?
1: Well, so my parents, they own their home outright. It's paid off. And I've known always that one day it will be my home. It's something that we've like clearly discussed in the past. And just as to recently, they've kind of been, you know, having some financial issues as far as like my dad's retired now. What they used to spend, they're still spending that but without the income. And so my kind of idea was I'm currently looking to purchase a house. Well, what if I purchase their home from them so that it could still put money in their pocket, but I could also live in a home right now too?
0: Oh, boy. Okay. How much is the house? How much would you buy it for?
1: Well, so that's kind of what we're talking about. So right now, like just looking on Zillow without getting it appraised or anything like that, the house is worth about $590,000.
0: Okay. And how much money do you have, Danielle, for a down payment?
1: For a down payment, I have about $50,000.
0: Mm. Okay. How much do you make? How much do you make a year?
1: So me and my fiance together, we make about...
0: How much do you make, Danielle? How much do you make?
1: Me?
0: Yes.
1: I make about $80,000 a year.
0: $80,000 a year. Okay. When is the wedding?
1: It is next October.
0: So a year from now. Okay.
1: Yes.
0: And how much does he make?
1: He makes, depending on his overtime, it kind of like ranges between... About 100 to 120.
0: Okay. I'm going to run a quick calculation because I want to give you the best option, the best opinion. But I don't think, number one, you're going to be able to afford this house.
1: Well, so that's the thing, is my parents wouldn't be selling it to me for that price.
2: Yeah, what are they selling it for? That was where my head was. What would they be selling it for?
1: They would want to sell it to me for $350,000.
0: So they're gonna take a paid off asset when they're struggling with retirement and give you a discount, and then they're still gonna be struggling with retirement with no place to live. This doesn't sound
2: she's not gonna live there. She's gonna let the parents live there. That's
0: Your parents are gonna live there.
1: Yes.
2: This
1: they're
2: is
1: also
2: a bad
1: live there. They plan to build an ADU on the property.
2: This is a bad plan. Sorry, it's taken me a moment. No, I've been sitting here trying to dissect this in my mind.
0: This is not good.
1: No, it's okay.
2: This is it's not a good plan for a lot of reasons.
1: Okay.
0: We'll start listing them. We love you, Danielle. If we were having a glass of wine, we'd cheers right now and just be all friends.
2: Yes.
1: No,
0: so we'll give you the bad news.
1: We'll give you the bad news first.
2: Yes. So first off, I just want to say this, and I know they're our family and we love them, but it's really not your job to bail them out. Like, you don't need to do that, because if I were to talk to you aside from your parents and I said, what do you want to do with your life? Like, where do you want to live? What do you want to do? I don't think that you'd be like, my plan in life is to buy my parents' house.
0: And for them to live in the unit that they're going to build behind me.
2: I feel like you're making a major flex that is a huge component to people's lives.
0: Yes.
2: To clean up someone else's mess. And I just, how old are you?
1: I'm 30.
2: At this point in your life, you need flexibility. You need to be able to go follow a job. You need to get, you know, you have a fiance and all these things. I think that you're really tying yourself up in a major way, and I would not do that. So that's thing one. Thing two is I'm not convinced this will fix them.
0: No.
2: Even if you did do it.
0: Because the house isn't their issue. Like, if they had a massive mortgage payment, right, and it's like eating up so much. But the house is paid for. The house is not their issue. They're their issue. They've not adjusted their lifestyle and, you know, learned to control their spending. So Because I think where I'm struggling, Danielle, to be honest, if they had called in, I would be like, no, I would not sell your job. If you guys need money, you need to sell your $600,000 house. You guys need to go buy a $300,000, invest $300,000 of the rest, and that's your retirement. And you got to learn how to live off of that. And that's a great retirement. It'll double every 7 years. Maybe you guys work a little. You know, that's, I would advise them not to do it just as much as I would advise you not to do it for your own self. Mm-hmm. And you know, and your fiance, I'm just telling you, 4 years into this thing, what if you guys want to move? Well, your parents are in the backyard, and when you're trying to sell this house because he's gotten a job somewhere, you know what I mean? Like, it puts your parents in a bind again. Very so, like, it's it's a, it feels like a short-term solution that for a long-term play is going to be really problematic. Mm-hmm. And I get how you got here, though. Like, it makes sense. Like, you look at it on paper, and it, but when you play real life through it all,
2: it has the potential to really mess with your relationships, honestly.
0: Yes.
2: On a major level.
0: And it just handcuffs.

0: you to this property forever and ever until they decide to move one day, because you can't sell it. You could never sell that home, you know?
1: Yeah, well, I think where our mind was is kind of like, because we've been looking for a home and we've run into the same scenario of like, things are just so expensive right now. You know, interest rates are super high.
0: Sure.
1: And they're expensive. Will we ever be able to afford a home? So I think that it was like, oh, well, maybe we can help them at the same time as this is kind of beneficial
0: sure.
1: for us too.
0: Yeah, no, I hear that. I totally hear that. And I think I almost would be okay with the scenario if they weren't living in the back and
2: yeah.
0: they weren't dependent
1: okay.
0: upon that money for retirement. Do you know what I mean? Like if they were set up well
1: yeah.
0: and they were like, you know what, we've done well, we're fine.
2: Yes.
0: We're going to gift our child $300,000 of equity. That's a beautiful, that's a great, like what a great deal if that was the case,
2: uh-huh,
0: right? And you
2: uh-huh.
0: could afford the home, all of it. It's out of their desperation that makes me nervous, and that you guys are going to be attached to this property because they're living there. It's the same thing when we talk to families that they want to buy lots all together.
2: Uh-huh.
0: Well, then it traps
1: yeah.
0: everyone that they can't move, because if brother and, you know, brother and sister-in-law want to move, we don't want strangers living next door. This was supposed to be our family thing. Like,
2: right.
0: It sounds really
1: yeah.
0: good.
2: Until you actually
0: I'm
2: have.
0: I'm just nervous for you in that. And again, it's because of their desperation. I don't like it. And the proximity that traps you in that property.
1: Okay, that makes sense.
0: Yeah.
1: Yeah, no, that totally makes sense. So if it were in perfect terms and I convinced my parents to sell their house and they say, okay, we're fine, we come up with the number, is putting it into, like, because I know that if they sell it to me or if they give it to me or however that works, like one day
0: mm-hmm.
1: In the future, say that I don't even buy it, you know, they just
0: mm-hmm.
1: want to pass it down to me.
2: Uh-huh.
1: What is the best way that they could pass it down to me where I won't later in life be hit with a bunch of taxes on
0: it? Yeah,
1: the
0: it would be
1: or...
0: left in an inheritance, like if you just do a will or a trust and that property is deeded to you at their death, because
2: yeah.
0: you want the step up in basis. If you buy it
1: uh-huh.
0: before, you're going to take the tax hit when you
1: yeah.
0: sell it from when they first purchased it. But if they keep this home and, you know, God willing, they live another, you know, 20 years, I don't know how old they are, and they pass, then in 2046,
2: mm-hmm.
0: in 20 years, you know what I mean, when it gets handed
1: yeah.
0: to you in their inheritance, whatever that house is worth then is the value. So when you sell it, you wouldn't have taxes. You wouldn't have to pay taxes on a, oh my gosh, what it could be a, I'm making this up, a $2 million home,
2: yeah.
0: but they bought it
2: it's
0: for
2: like
0: $300,000.
2: Like restarting.
0: You know? Yes, exactly.
1: Yeah.
0: Yep. So it would be in that. And I would say, too, I'm trying to run quick numbers for you, because it would be about a $3,000 a month mortgage payment if you did
1: mm-hmm.
0: this deal. And you just want to make
1: mm-hmm.
0: sure with your income, and I hesitate to even put the fiance because you guys aren't married yet,
2: yeah.
0: making sure that it's a fourth of y'all's take-home pay. To just at least be in a good parameters of a mortgage for you guys.
3: Listen, guys, I've heard just about every excuse for why folks think they can't get ahead with money. 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

0: On November 3rd, Plain Local residents will vote on Issue 5, a plan to replace 7 old elementary buildings with 3 new schools. 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Issue 5 invests in our kids and preserves a community where families want to live, work, and stay. Vote yes on Issue 5, paid for by Community for Schools That Soar.
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0: Our scripture of the day comes from Matthew 10:31. Do not be afraid. You are worth more than many sparrows. Taylor Swift said, I think fearless is having fears but jumping anyway. Listen, we love Taylor. She has much better, deeper lyrics in some of her songs.
1: That was...
0: Do you know, jump anyway, y'all. I think.
1: I don't know.
0: You may not want to jump. You may not want to jump. Maybe the fear is good in
1: maybe
0: some situations.
1: Maybe keeping you...
0: Yeah, fear can be a gift. I read that book.
1: Yeah.
0: The Gift of Fear.
1: Yes.
0: It's a great book about, like, your instinct and, like, fear is a gift. God gives you sometimes a, hey, maybe I shouldn't do this, but, you know. Anyways, but also do not be afraid. He says in Matthew, so we'll take
1: also,
0: that too.
1: I see the connection, but hey.
0: We love it. All right. Let's go to Tucson, and we have Carrie on the line. Hi, Carrie. Welcome to the show.
2: Hi, Jade. Hi, Rachel. Thank you so much for taking my call today.
0: Absolutely. How can we help?
2: I'm calling on behalf of my parents, who are currently in baby step 7. They are 75 and 76, and have roughly a total of $1.6 million in retirement accounts.
0: Oh, good for them.
2: Yes, they've done really good. Three of those accounts are IRAs, and with their current income sources, they aren't touching any of the RMDs that are coming out of those, so they're just kind of putting it into a checking account and then transferring it over to a brokerage account.
0: Okay. How much is
2: and
0: that a month? I'm just curious.
2: I don't have the specific amount, but I know they have about $200,000 in their checking account.
0: Okay.
2: Right
0: okay.
2: Now.
0: Cool.
2: And they, I don't know, listening to the Dave Ramsey show and the Backdoor Roth IRA, if that would be a good option, or if they're even able to take the money that they're getting from the RMDs and applying that to the taxes in order to do the backdoor Roth IRA. They are 75 and 76. And so I didn't know if age had a factor on that or not, or if you guys would recommend them doing that.
0: And you're talking about them taking from a traditional IRA and converting it to a Roth, or starting a Roth?
1: That's a good question. Yep.
2: It would be taking from the, it would be using the RMDs coming from their IRA account and using that money to pay taxes in order to transfer the money that's in their IRAs currently over to a backdoor Roth.
0: Gotcha.
1: You could do that.
2: Yeah.
0: Yeah. How much is it? Do you know how much is in? Because you said multiple IRAs.
2: Yeah.
0: Like which IRA would they want to convert to that Roth? Do you know? And how much money there is in that account?

0: Yeah, that's a great question. They each have their own IRA that are both about $400,000.
1: Okay.
0: And then my father has a simple IRA, which is also around $400,000.
1: So are they going to, what's their strategy on this? Are they, like, so for instance, the one IRA with the $400,000, is the plan to convert all of that to Roth funds? Or, like, is there a strategy there yet? Or are they just, go ahead.
0: There isn't a strategy yet. We're just calling to kind of see if it would be a good path to pursue.
1: I think there's a lot of moving parts in this, and so I would sit down with a SmartVestor Pro on this, because the short answer is yes, they could take the RMDs that they have to take, and they could use that to help pay for the tax bill on the conversion. Short answer is yes, but the long answer is what's the best way to do this over time so that the taxes feel right for them, I think, and that's the part that you want the strategy on versus just kind of...
2: Do you know what their tax rate would be?
0: They're in the highest bracket right now.
2: Okay, so 37%. Okay. Listen, I say this with all caution in the world. I just threw it in chat just to be like, hey, what would it? And again, I would 100% though say to sit down with a SmartVestor Pro, Carrie. If you go to RamseySolutions.com, I would sit down with someone in person just because they have enough of a net worth to figure out strategically how to make this money work best for them. Because it's looking like it might be $148,000 in taxes to do it. Now, with the growth because of their age, I mean, are they in good health?
0: They are.
2: Okay.
0: They are in relatively good health.
2: Because I just wonder, you know, another 15 years of that growing tax-free probably would be worth paying those taxes. It's just going to be a big tax bill. And I wouldn't want them spending all their liquid cash on that, though. I would want it to be, again, above and beyond, that they're still comfortable and good from a cash perspective in order to pay a massive tax bill in order to convert it. And you don't even have to do it all at once, too, Carrie. Like, they could do it. You know, over the next 3 to 4 years and just take chunks each year, and convert it and just pay taxes, you know, over the next 4 years. Right. And you can break it up that way. But that's the strategicness that we were talking about of, or the strategy, strategicness. I don't think that's what
1: strategery.
2: So yes, strategery. That's it. Yeah. The strategy, you know, that a SmartVestor Pro really could look and maximize so much from not only a tax perspective with them, but even investments.
1: Yeah, for sure.
2: It's a great question. And listen, we're a big fan of Roth. And because if they pass to Carrie and that's all converted to Roth, that's going to be passed down to you tax-free, and you don't have to take RMDs, I don't think, until 10 years after it's inherited.
1: That's right.
2: So it's a good legacy play, too, on their end to do it. I just want to make sure that they feel comfortable with the amount of cash that they'll be paying in those taxes. Because I don't know how much they're having to take out every month, because I'm not sure if you knew that number of what they're already having to take out. But that could be a great play. So I hate to be so vague. My gut is, and from what I'm feeling, is a yes. But I don't know the best way from a tax perspective to do it if you break it up over a couple of years and get that moved over, or if you do it all at once, you probably would want to break it up. That's what I would suggest. But again, I would sit down with a SmartVestor Pro to run those numbers with somebody. But man, what a wise, long-term thinking question.
1: Absolutely. Because, I mean, when you really think about it, it's, I feel like it is more of a, obviously there's certain generations that tend to have more traditional money. I think our generation is starting to understand that Roth is like the way to go.
2: Yes.
1: And so when we look at our parents, it's like, okay, we want to make sure that that money, if it's being passed to us, number one, we're not having to pay the taxes when we pull it out. And to your point, even having that 10-year buffer of not having to drain the account, that's more time for it to grow, right?
2: Gosh,
1: and
2: yes.
1: So just the exponential growth that can take place by making that choice is...
2: I love it.
1: I mean, huge.
2: Yes. Thanks for the call, Carrie. All right. I'm going to go to a Rachel social question from Rachel in the Baby Steps community. Is it too early to start a sinking fund for Christmas gifts if you're in Baby Step 2? we kind of touched on this a little bit in the show when it comes to seeking funds and baby step two. So I would say yes. I think it's a little too early. I mean, if you want to put a little away and get your kids, you know, something for Christmas, some people, depending on the numbers in their baby step two and how long it's going to take them, if you can get out of debt in 9 months, there's a little me that's like, listen, go to the dollar store, wrap a couple of things. I'm like, guys, Christmas is going to look different this year. Next Christmas is going to be awesome. But if you're in baby step two for 4 years and you're like, okay, we need a breather.
1: Yeah, figure it out.
2: We need to have a little something for the kids.
1: And it depends on their age. I mean, let's be realistic here. Because if you've got like, I'm going to go with, obviously, if you've got below a one-year-old, forget about it. Like,
2: below three.
1: What's Christmas? They don't even know.
2: They don't really know. Yeah, you can rewrap what they already have.
1: But even like one-year-olds, three-year-olds, like one-year-olds to three-year-olds, I'm dollar store. Anything that shakes, rattles, snaps, pops, like keep it
2: Be smart
1: easy,
2: about
1: greasy.
2: That. Yeah, and think about Christmas coming up, you guys. I mean, honestly, I think so much of us buying stuff for our kids is more for us.
1: Yes.
2: Than them. I mean, even my first grader, he just loves Hot Wheels, and they're a dollar at Target. You wrap 10 of those, and he opens 10 of them.
1: What does he know?
2: He's happy. He's fine. He's good. Oh, what a great show, Jade. Thanks, everyone in the booth, for making this happen. And remember, there's ultimately only one way to financial peace, and that's to walk daily with the Prince of Peace, Christ Jesus.
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5: This is WHBC News. Good morning. I'm Pam Cook. This is Columbus Day. It's a federal holiday. Federal government and other government offices are closed. That means no mail delivery. SARTA is on a regular schedule. A drug raid by the Canton Police Special Investigations Unit, the County Metro Narcotics Unit, and the ATF Friday morning nets 30 grams of cocaine, gram of fentanyl, and more at a house on 6th Street Northwest near Fulton Road. According to Canton Police, 28-year-old Rayshawn Simmons of Canton was also arrested, facing drug and obstructing official business charges. Court records indicate that Simmons did 2 years in state prison on a 2024 drug and gun conviction. The owner of an animal hospital near Cleveland has been indicted on drug charges, accused of using the name of his deceased pet dog to purchase oxycodone and a form of Xanax. Cuyahoga County prosecutors say Dr. Chris Taylor of Avon Lake obtained thousands of prescription pills over a one-year period ending last summer. An employee has also been indicted. A 24-year-old man already in the Summit County Jail on robbery charges now faces an aggravated murder charge in connection with the May shooting death of 29-year-old Delonte Richardson. Akron police say that they identified 24-year-old Carlos Shropshire as a suspect from flock camera images of the suspected vehicle. Shooting happened on Kenmore Boulevard. President Donald Trump will join U.S. Senator from Ohio John Husted in a campaign rally in Youngstown. The president is promoting the candidacies of Republican candidates like Husted around the country ahead of midterms. A number of protest groups indicate they will be outside the Covelli Center venue tonight. It appears only one of the former city school buildings obtained by the city of Canton in that recent land swap with the school district can be saved.
6: I believe the only building that we're going to be able to repurpose is probably going to be Compton. There's a good possibility that the Martin Center, in conjunction with Habitat, is going to be taken over the building.
5: The Martin Center has a community facility on 3rd Street Southeast. Mayor Bill Shearer says the other three buildings will likely be taken down to make room for new home construction. A fifth property is the football practice field next to the Frank T. Bow building. The city gave the school district property on and along 17th Street Northwest in order to make that swap. Spotted lantern flies make their appearance during the summers, evidence of them throughout the year. That's why if you see fewer of them in the summer, it's a good time now to look for their egg masses on your trees.
7: We have a management guide on our website that gives some kind of tips and tricks that folks can use to manage the spotted lantern flies.
5: That's Jonathan Shields with the Ohio Department of Agriculture. I'm Pam Cook.
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8: Here's your AccuWeather forecast. This afternoon, expect mostly cloudy skies as temperatures reach a high of 73. Tonight will be partly cloudy with a low of 62. Tomorrow morning will start off breezy, but overall the day will be rather cloudy and very warm with temperatures reaching a high of 83, breaking the record of 82 set in 1969. Tomorrow night will bring partly to mostly cloudy conditions with a low of 63. With the AccuWeather forecast, I'm meteorologist Jason Caterina for News Talk 1480 WHBC.
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0: is broke and common sense is weird. 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From the Ramsey Network in the Fairwinds Credit Union Studio, this is The Ramsey Show. And I'm Rachel Cruz, hosting this hour with Jade Warshaw, and we are answering your questions about life and money. So give us a call at 888-825-5225. Up first, we have John in Anchorage, Alaska. Nope, wrong one. Hold. There we go. Hey, John, how are you?
1: I'm doing great. How are you guys?
0: Hi, we're doing great. How can we help?
1: So my aunt, this is such an odd story, has been scammed for about $100,000 by my biological brother.
2: Oh, my gosh. I did not think that you would say it was flesh and blood.
1: It sure is. And he's been living with her, and us and the family all just found out about this very recently. And, you know, we found out she was 3 months behind on her mortgage. We are partially caught up on that. And she's only making, you know, she's on Social Security and retirement. We're just trying to figure out how we can fix the situation. We've already removed him from the situation, and we're just trying to figure out, like, all right, how do we go forward?
0: So how did he do it? Did he get her to put money in some account? Was he forging her signature on things? Like, what? How did it happen?
1: All of the above. He actually, he not only, you know, got money out of her by asking and by kind of manipulating, but he also, you know, forged her Social Security number and her information to open some accounts.
2: Over what period of time did this happen? Was this over the course of years, or did this happen relatively fast?
1: Over the last 12 to 16 months, I want to say.
2: Okay. So was he caretaking for her? Was he taking care of her? Like, what was the nature of their relationship together?
1: No. So she has basically raised me and my brother as kids. And, you know, after I moved out, my brother stayed. So my brother has lived with her since he turned 18. He's only 24, I think. He's 24. And she is 76. She's my great aunt.
2: I'm so sorry this happened. So where does this leave her? It's $100,000 that she's been tricked out of, deceived out of. She's got Social Security. What other assets does she have?
1: So she has her house, which obviously isn't paid off, but I think she owes like $260 on it, and she's got, I think it's worth $500-ish. So she's got a lot of equity in that. She owes probably about $100,000 in credit cards, partially from him, partially from her, just, you know, old people credit card stuff, right?
0: Okay, well, have you guys pressed legal charges against him, John?
1: So what we did is we went in and we filed a restraining order against him so we could get him removed from the house. He has been served with that by the police. There's a court date coming up soon, and we will we'll essentially be, you know, pleading our case and saying, hey, we want to get a long-term protective order against him or against him from her. And we basically are just trying to keep them away from each other. I think my aunt still partially believes that he's going to give her this money back.
2: Well, have you disputed, it sounds like the credit cards,
0: he did that.
2: Have you disputed that with the creditors
1: and
2: fraud?
1: As for the creditors, we haven't dug deep enough into that. It's all very recent. But we have dug into her bank account, at least those things. And we fixed a lot of her overdraft charges. So she's like got $0 in her account, you know, but all of her bills are at least paid now. She's still behind on her mortgage and behind on some of her other payments. But I mean, he was taking out quick cash loans in her name with her Social Security number.
2: Wow. So can you clarify something for me? Was she giving, was he stealing access just because he could see things laying around the house, or was she giving him access and she just didn't know what he was going to do with it?
1: I think it's a little bit of both. I think he got her Social Security number from her when they were doing a loan document together. She's co-signed on things for him before.
2: Okay.
0: And then he took that and ran with it.
1: Exactly.
2: So her name is on all the credit cards. Is his name on the credit cards too, or he just opened them in her name and he spent the money?
1: It's all, everything is in her name, you know, even the quick cash accounts.
0: Okay. Yeah. So what I would do is I'd probably pull her credit report, put a freeze on it too, just because he has.
1: We did do that.
0: Good. Okay.
1: We did freeze it.
0: Good. So pull that credit report, and it's going to take you guys, it's going to be so frustrating, but going through line by line.
2: Yep.
0: of this debt to see what did she take out? Because you said she has some credit cards from old lady credit card debt is what you said. Figure Macy's. Out like, yeah, what really is hers from an amount standpoint and an account standpoint. Whatever she did not sign up for, I highlight that and I would not pay on that, because what you guys can do is go and, you know, with the court order is, you know, to send letters to these companies to say it was fraudulent and that she should not be held responsible to these. And so from a legal perspective, but now I am curious, John, in order for all of that to go through, I don't know where the law steps in on his side to actually press charges that there was a criminal intent.
2: And then that's the part, yes.
0: That you take that, and that's how she, like, if that is the case, and I'm not sure, and I think every state's law is different, but if you have to have, like, a judge, you have to have a press charges against him in order to not pay these bills, you guys may have to go through criminally to convict him so that she doesn't owe $75,000 of the $100,000, right? That she probably was stolen from.
2: Yeah, I might speak to a lawyer about this and find out what the best course of action is, because I mean, it's 100% a criminal.
0: Yes,
2: you
0: yes,
2: know what I mean.
0: Yes,
2: and I might also contact Guardian Litigation. They might be able to help you going forward to sort some of this out and fight some of these battles for you. Yeah, this is really, really tough. So, is she facing today? Is she okay financially, or is she struggling to make ends meet at this point?
1: She's definitely struggling to make ends meet. Like, she's able to, she's now going forward, since we've kind of fixed everything, she's able to go forward at least making her bills, but she doesn't have really anything at all left over. But, you know, she's also wanting to pay on those quick cash loans and all those other things. And so I think you're right. You know, talking to an attorney would be the best course of action. And then, you know, we did file a report with the FTC. We just looked it up and kind of filed whatever they said and tried to give as much information as possible. And we haven't heard anything back yet. We don't know how all that works. So we're just kind of keeping an eye out, I guess.
2: Yeah, I think I wouldn't pay anything on this until I've filed these charges correctly, until I've spoken to a lawyer to figure out what the next course of action is. I think if I'm in your shoes, I'm making sure that her day-to-day is okay and that she's able to, like I said, make ends meet. And then I think this is just going to be a long web that you guys have to untangle, unfortunately. And it's just probably the more layers that you uncover, the more unsavory it's going to be.
0: Yes. And from a relational standpoint, it's so sad, you know, that he took advantage of this woman who cared for him.
2: Terrible.
0: And helped raise him. And so there is that relational aspect too, which is just so hard to face,
1: right?
0: I would assume, John.
1: I think the worst part about it is, you know, she really wants to keep trying to contact him and talk to him and, you know, make sure he's okay.
0: Yeah. I mean, out of the goodness of her heart, she is. But I would, stay far away until things are cleaned up in order to rebuild trust in a relationship, which is a whole other tactic. But yeah, I would not, any level of her enabling that relationship, for sure, John, you're probably going to have to, you probably have a way clearer head than she does to step in and make sure that he doesn't continue to take advantage, which doesn't sound like he can, but, oh, man, what a mess.

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0: Up next, we have Renee in Charleston, West Virginia. Hi, welcome to the show.
1: Hello.
0: Hello. Thanks for calling in. How can we help?
1: Me and my husband are trying to do the baby steps, and we cannot get through the first one because I struggle with impulsive spending, and I don't know how to get past this. I'm in counseling for it. What they're telling me isn't really working, so I'm draining every bit of extra money we have because I want to buy stupid stuff.
2: What are the counselors telling you? What have they told you to try? What have they told you to do?
1: Give all of my husband my credit cards, my debit cards. But the problem is I memorize numbers.
2: Okay.
1: Or I save them on my phone.
2: And why do you do it?
1: I've only been counseling for about a month.
2: Why do you spend impulsively?
1: I have a bad past from abusive relationships. And I met my husband who doesn't tell me no on anything. Coming from a place where I had to ask even to go out to dinner with my parents.
2: Mm-hmm.
1: So he doesn't tell me no, and I feel safe enough with him to spend money to get everything that I want or need. But now it's like I'm a stay-at-home mom. We have 5 kids, and he's the only one that works, and we're trying to do better, but I'm draining the accounts. And I don't, it just feels a void in me. I can't explain it. It just feels this emptiness in me when I spend money.
0: Yeah, because, I mean, there's a true, you know, something chemical sense that's happening when you spend. You get a dope, you're getting a hit from it, right? Just like a gambler would, placing a bet, or an alcoholic with a drink. Like you're getting something, even from a physical standpoint, that feels good, right? So it's not even just the stuff. Because once you get the stuff, what do you do with it?
1: Nothing. It usually goes in the drawer, and I don't even use it.
0: That's right. That's right. So I think, starting, if Dr. John Deloney was here, he could pick this apart.
2: For sure. John?
0: Yeah. But I do know, you know, things that I've heard him say for sure, which I think is true, and this is probably true for any, you could say, bad habit to addiction on that scale, is have things in place that actually you repurpose that energy. Like, what else can replace when you have that compulsive need to get on the phone and to buy something? What can you replace that with, right? And so there can be, you know, and I've heard John say this. This is why they have donuts at AA meetings, genuinely, because there's a sugar hit. That's like, okay, like we're get like
2: we
0: like,
2: get what, something
0: what
2: when
0: else
2: we come here.
0: Can you? Yes, and so obviously the healthy patterns would be going for a walk, calling a friend, right? And sometimes those are amazing if you can do these things, but what else in your life can you go to when that compulsion comes to replace it?
1: Oh, gosh.
0: And so what would be a couple of things that you're like, okay, if I, because I do think the counselor is right. I think not having access, stopping the access point, which I know you memorized numbers, you said, so that doesn't help. But but I mean, like that is one train that I would say to go down. What can you eliminate, you know, from that standpoint, but then also when that comes, what do you do with that?
2: Yeah.
0: That feeling.
2: And I think, Renee, even if you can get a step ahead of it, if you can look back on the times that you've spent, whether it's like, oh gosh, I jumped on Amazon or I ran over to Target or I'm not sure what your location of choice is, but if you can think back and spend some time and go, what happened just before that? Was I bored?
0: It triggered it,
2: Did I get some bad news? Did my husband go to work and I felt abandoned? What was it specifically?
1: That's really the big one, is feeling abandoned.
2: And like, there you go.
1: I feel like I need to spend, not even just like going to Walmart or Target and buying something. It's I get bored of my car and I go trade it in for another $37,000 loan. Bad stuff.
2: And I think, and that's the thing I want you to discuss with your therapist, because the truth is, in a situation like this, the truth is, Renee, we would say that somebody who's got a gambling addiction, any kind of addiction, it could be gambling, spending, pornography, whatever, to that extent, we would say they need a separation from the money. And in his case, he would need to change the numbers on the card because you already know it.
0: Yep.
2: And that's the extreme, but I can't tell you that on the phone today because I also, you've already told me something about your past that is in direct relation, like conflict with that. So I would bring that to the therapist and say, I spoke to some money experts and they were saying that in this situation, normally I wouldn't have access to money. something about that feels right, but how do I navigate that knowing that I came from this past where I was completely controlled? And that becomes the topic of the therapy. But the truth is, you are an alcoholic who's in a bar right now, and you've got money to spend on drinks. And so it makes sense that that needs to be taken away from you.
1: Well, me and my husband even discussed, like, he will never, like, we've had the same bank account. I mean, we've been on the same ones since we've been married. Mm-hmm. But now it's like, we both want to do this, and I'm totally for, you know, getting our lives in order and getting, becoming debt free. And he's like, should I get another bank account and just put, because like I said, I'm a stay at home mom and he works, he makes the money, and here I am just spending it like nobody's business. Should he get a bank account with just him on it and I have no access to it?
0: Well, yeah, for a period of time. Yes.
2: And that's the thing. Only it's for a period of time while you get well.
0: Yes.
2: So there needs to be really clear parameters around that. What are the steps that need to take place for you to get care? What does success look like? Mm-hmm. Right? And just have really clear definitions and boundaries around what positive movement forward looks like and what it has to look like for you to then gain access back. And then when you do gain access back, it's not all at once, it's little by little, right? So there needs to be such clear structure around this plan from all angles. And I think that will help you deal with it
0: and you can
2: not feel a certain way because of your past.
1: Right.
0: And you can have a say in that.
1: He's even tried going to, like, he's told me no, he's taken the cards, he's working towards it to better us. He would never, like, tell me no if it was something that we absolutely needed.
0: Sure. But
1: then I go and run to my parents, and I'm like, hey, I really want this.
2: And they need to be on the same page. So that means they need to be part of the plan, too. This is almost like an intervention where the whole family or everyone that you have gone to for money understands this is a real issue. It's like if you were on drugs, the whole family knows what's going on. Don't give her money. That's going to throw her back in her treatment. But I commend you, Renee. I commend you because you know you have an issue. You're calling and you're seeking help.
0: Yes. Yeah. I was going to say the courage it takes for someone, I mean, honestly, to raise their hand and the admission of it. Like you're consciously very aware of what's going on. And that's the wild thing, though, about addiction.
1: I'm like, I knew.
0: Yeah.
1: I literally looked at my husband the other day. I didn't even say, like, hey, how was your day? He walked in from work, and my first words out of my mouth were, can we go spend money?
0: Mm.
1: Not can we go to the mall and look for new clothes. It was, can I just go spend money? I'm to that point now where it just fills this void in me and this emptiness. And when I see him and I want to feel secure and safe, I'm like, well, let's go spend money. Because you've been at work all day, and I've been alone with the kids.
0: Yep.
1: Take me to spend money, you know?
0: How long have you guys been married? It's
1: been, 9 years.
0: Okay. Because I do think as well, when that action stops and you don't, and he comes home from work and you guys don't spend money, then what you're forced with then is to be in a home where it's quiet, there's not excitement happening.
2: Right.
0: And you have to actually be with each other. And that's work in and of itself, right? I mean, that's a whole new dynamic that you're not numbing anymore. You're truly going to have to sit with Renee. And that's probably some of the scariest, you know, parts of this journey is reconciling who you are in the quiet. And I think your therapist, I pray you have a great counselor.
1: I do.
0: Because,
1: she's wonderful.
0: Good. I'm so glad. Because I do very much agree with the tactical side of this, of cut it off at its source. And you guys put some, just like what Jade was saying, and you be in on this discussion, Renee, like you and your husband sit down and lay out, okay, for 90 days, no questions asked. There's no, you can't have any access.
2: Yeah.
0: You know what I mean? We're cutting up the cards. We're changing accounts, no access. And this is not out of harm. This is out of a healing process. And both of you sign your names. This is for the good of Renee. In 90 days, let's look up and see, okay, where are we at? How are we feeling? Do we need to extend it? Do we not? And you just continue to walk this journey. And he needs to speak to you, Renee, of how to rebuild trust with him. Because he doesn't trust you right now, as he shouldn't, right? And so for that part of your marriage to be healed. So that's another redemptive part of the story that I pray happens.
2: And your counselor, you should almost not like your counselor because they hold you so accountable. You almost shouldn't like them.

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2: From the News Talk 1480 WHBC newsroom, in Cleveland, nine people are now in custody as part of a gang investigation. Police say the investigation began back in 2018, and they say the group is responsible for a string of shootings last year. The nine suspects range in age from 18 to 23. Police also seized eight guns. Suspects face multiple charges, including attempted murder. Donald Trump is holding a high-profile midterm election rally today at the Covelli Center in downtown Youngstown. The event aims to boost support for regional Republican candidates. Doors open at 3:30 this afternoon. The U.S. Senate race and the race for Ohio governor are in a dead heat. Eight people, including two young children and a pregnant woman, were killed in a home in Erie, Pennsylvania on Friday by a gunman who then took his own life. Most of the victims were family members ranging in age from 1 to 51, along with a family friend. Police responded after a gunshot detection alert and found victims both inside the home and outside, where doorbell cameras captured two people pounding on the door before shots rang out. The 45-year-old shooter, who was related to the victims, was found dead inside. In sports, the Guardians open the ALCS tonight in Tampa as they take on the Rays. First pitch, 8 o'clock here on WHBC. The Browns lost to the Jets yesterday. The Ravens won in overtime against the Falcons. Steelers won over the Colts, and the Bengals beat the Dolphins. Monday Night Football has the Bills and the Rams. I'm Pam Cook.
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3: Here's your AccuWeather forecast. This afternoon, expect mostly cloudy skies as temperatures reach a high of 73 degrees. Tonight will be partly cloudy and warm with a low of 62. As we move into tomorrow, the morning will bring breezy conditions, but overall it will be rather cloudy and very warm. The temperature is expected to break the record high of 82 set in 1969 with a high of 83. Tomorrow night will be partly to mostly cloudy and warm with a low of 63. With the AccuWeather forecast, I'm meteorologist Jason Caterina for News Talk 1480 WHBC.
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15: 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Hi, Rob. Welcome to the show.
16: Thank you for having me.
15: Yes, absolutely. How can we help?
16: I'm kind of nervous and embarrassed about this. I just recently tried to start getting rid of all my debt. Got quite a bit of it, but I've got one debt in particular that I'm spending $311 payment a week, and that's $1,200 a month that's really hindering me trying to pay anything else off and get caught up. Called my bank to do like a small debt consolidation to get rid of this rent to own payment, pretty much is what it is. If by doing this, in my mind, I'm freeing up about $800 to $900 a month if I wipe this out, and I can apply that to all my other debt to accrue, even though this rent to own debt is not the smallest.
17: How much is it? The total.
16: The total is $3,426.15, I believe.
17: Okay. And you said it's not the smallest. What else do you have?
16: I've got my truck.

0: payment, my wife's truck payment.
1: Okay, what's that?
0: My truck payment is a buy here, pay here place because my credit is not the greatest. But that's $210.
2: Well, what's the total? What's the total loan?
0: That the total loan on that's $18,000.
1: Okay. What else?
0: My wife's truck is $4,000, and that's it's about $4,000 on hers.
1: Okay. And is there anything else?
0: There's a lot of other smaller stuff, and it all equals up to about, including the one I'm trying to get rid of, all equal up to about $27,000.
1: $27,000 total. Okay, how much are you guys bringing in every month, the total, the, between the two of you?
0: Well, that's the tricky part, because I work in the construction industry and I'm a truck driver. I can either get 50 hours a week, 60 hours a week, 70 hours a week. It depends, it's weather depending.
2: Sure, well, on average, Rob, what would you say?
0: On average, I bring in probably $1,300-$1,400 a week, and my wife brings in about $600 a week.
1: Okay. Now, for you, do you have more? I mean, just be honest, because we want to help you. Do you have more of the 70-hour weeks, or do you have more of the, like, 30-hour weeks or less?
0: I would say, on average, I probably average out between 60 and 65 hours a week.
1: Okay, good. What about her?
0: She's just straight 40.
2: Okay. So it's about $8,400-ish a month, would you say?
0: Sounds about right, give or take.
2: Yep. So the thing with the debt consolidation, they may get you a better interest rate, because those rent-to-own rates can just be horrible. Mm-hmm. But it doesn't wipe away the debt. You do understand that, right? I mean, you said it'll get it off mm-hmm. my back, but like it still is around. You still have to pay it.
0: Mm-hmm.
2: Yep. So by working that, because it is one of the smaller ones. I mean, it's only $3,000. The other two that you, or the other three you gave us, is larger. I know you have some other ones. But since I would still list out all of the debt. I think you need to look at it on paper, smallest, even if it's a $400 credit card, you know, balance that you keep rolled over month to month, like whatever it is, and you guys start attacking that smallest to largest. That really is probably going to be the most effective way for you all to get out. How much is your rent or mortgage?
0: We pay $1,900 a month in rent.
2: Okay. Because I'm just wondering how much could really be freed up realistically for you guys. I mean, could it be $3,000 to $4,000? And you guys live on nothing, like ramen noodles. Like you are spending no money.
0: We're kind of doing that right now.
2: Okay. And how much?
0: And that's why I was thinking about using my car as a collateral to get this loan to.
2: No. Because if you free up $4,000 next month, Rob, you could pay off the $3,000. Like, I'm not saying you necessarily do that in that order, but like, where is this margin going?
1: Yeah.
2: Do you have
1: kids?
0: I got two.
1: Okay. Are they in daycare?
0: No, they're both high schoolers and take up quite a bit of money because of the school activities they're in.
1: Okay, so let's stop there, because I'm glad you said that, because I'm looking at this, I'm going, okay, based off the numbers you gave, you're making around $7,800, $7,600 a month. If we take out the $1,900 for written mortgage, we take out the $1,300 for the rent to own. You said the truck was somewhere around $200, so we take that out. There's still a lot of margin there, $4,300 of margin.
0: $200 a week.
1: $200 a week. Okay, so I'll take out the rest. Yeah. And then, but I'm still seeing $3,700 of margin. What's your wife's truck payment?
0: $200 a month. And then we actually have some collections that I've been paying on.
1: Okay.
0: That are a monthly payment as well, ranging anywhere from. Okay.
1: So those are two, there's two things that I see that you can do immediately that's going to help. Number one, I want you to go through your budget with a fine tooth comb, because you've given me your biggest expenses and you still have a lot of margin after those biggest expenses. You mentioned having kids that are in sports and this and that. You've got to put some boundaries around that. If you're telling me that your main priority is I want to pay off this $27,000 debt, then that means the kids have to know their main priority is not all the sports and all the activities and all the this and that. Sure, maybe they play sports, but you've got to put boundaries on some of the other things around that. And so you guys are going to have to really tighten this for a short period of time in order to make it right. And then the stuff that's in collection, stop paying minimum payments and just settle it.
2: Yes.
1: And just stack up your money and say, if the debt, the collections debt is for $800, say I can give you $200 to call it done. I can give you $300 to call it done. And don't whittle away at it, because it's just going to take forever doing that. Stuff's already, it's already been charged off. It's already a bad debt. Just settle it, get it in writing beforehand, and then those are cleared out. How many of those do you have?
0: About 10, 11.
1: What do they total?
0: One of them totals about
1: 7,000?
0: Yeah,
1: about, or 700?
0: About 7,000.
1: Okay.
0: It's another three line of credits. One is about 3,500. One is about 1,100. The other one is about another 25 to 3,000. And they've already stopped calling us and everything on that one. And then I've got a couple other ones that one is 2,300 and another one is 2,600. And those I'm making minimum payments on. And
2: yep. Okay, so it's more than $27,000.
1: Yeah, way more.
2: So Rob, here's
0: what we calculated was $27,000.
2: Okay, well, with the car loan of $18,000 and $14,000, you got $22,000 there.
0: Well, we didn't calculate my truck into that debt.
1: I don't know why not, because it's still debt. Here's what I've calculated so far. You've got $39,526 of debt. That's including your rent to own, your truck, your wife's truck, and these, the few collections that you named off. You told me you had 10, but you only named off 1, 2, 3, 4 in detail. So you probably have more than 39,000. My guess is maybe closer to 50,000.
2: So Rob, here's the deal. You guys are going to have a massive emotional switch.
1: Yep.
2: The whole family. Like, we're sitting down tonight and it's like, kids, there's no Christmas. They're like, we're doing nothing for one solid year. Because, Rob, if you, for one solid year, if you put $4,000 and you pay off
1: debt,
2: $4,000 a month, and you go get an extra job for 1 year, all of this is cleaned up, and you stop taking credit every time someone blinks and you're taking out another loan. Like, you know, when you stop it and you go intense the other direction, you can be out. You really could be out. There is a mathematical way. We see it and we know it's possible for you, but you guys are going to have to make that decision.
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0: Your feedback on the show is very helpful to us and our team. So make sure to leave a comment below from where you're listening or watching. And subscribe to all of our channels and even send the episode out to a friend that may need it. If you're thinking about somebody in your head and say, they probably enjoy this. Go ahead and send it their way. All right, let's go to Gretchen in New York City. Hi, Gretchen. Welcome to the show.
1: Hello. Thank you for taking my call.
0: Yes, absolutely. How can we help?
1: Well, I am a single woman that is 72, almost 73 years old. I am retired, but have been working in my field as a contractor post-retirement. And I just lost that contract that, the federal government thing, and it's done. And so I'm vacillating between panicking and trying to get another job soon or enjoying my retirement and my grandchildren. And I just don't know if I'm okay or if I'm trying to talk myself into it or if I'm not and I should go out and find another job really quick.
0: Okay. Well, how much do you have in retirement savings that you would live off of?
1: I have my Social Security and my small pension I live off of, plus, I was working. Well, I have those continuing to come in. And then I have a an IRA that I have not yet drawn on, but my minimum requirement is coming up soon. And I was going to, my birthday's in January, and I was going to start drawing on it in January.
0: How much is in the IRA?
1: $272,000.
0: Okay. And what is your RMDs with that?
1: How much I don't know the answer to that.
0: How much they're going to force you to draw out? Okay.
1: I have to take. But I know that I already talked to my financial advisor, and we decided I would take $18,000 pre-tax, about $1,500 a month, to augment my Social Security and my pension.
2: How much is Social Security and how much is pension per month?
1: My Social Security is just a couple dollars shy, like $50 or so dollars shy of $3,000.
2: Okay.
1: No, that's not right. I just lied about that. That's pre-tax. I have it taxed.
2: Okay.
1: It's about 20. My total with my small pension is that amount. I'm a couple. I'm about $29.50 with both my pension and my Social Security.
2: Gotcha.
0: Okay, gotcha.
2: And what is it? How are you living? Are you in a mortgage? Is the house paid on? Do you still have payments? Tell us about your living situation.
1: I have a mortgage. I have $140,000 left on the mortgage. It's kind of a new house for me. I bought it a couple of years ago.
2: Mm-hmm.
1: And I don't have a lot of debt, but I've got a little. I have debt. But I have about $5,000 on an interest-free loan left on some improvements I did to the house when I first moved in. And I have enough money in savings that if I don't pay it off monthly, I can make sure it's paid off by its term date, which is March of
2: 2027. What is in savings? What liquid cash do you have?
1: My liquid cash is about $14,000.
2: Okay, so we'll call that your emergency fund. So I just want to make sure we're not leaving anything out. It's just, it's the 217 in the IRA. It's your Social Security and pension, $2,900.
1: No, 272. 272.
2: 272,000. Okay,
1: I'm
2: glad I checked.
1: In IRA, about 14,000 in savings.
2: The mortgage and the $5,000 loan.
1: And one other big thing.
2: What?
1: I bought a car.
2: Oh, girl. Come on now. What did you spend on this car?
1: Oh, I was working. I was traveling.
2: That means you spent a lot.
1: I bought a brand new car. I wanted a hybrid. It's a

0: is a Subaru Forester, a 25, and I have a car payment on it. And, you know, I must say in my defense that I keep my cars forever, and I thought it would be my last car at this age.
1: Yes, oh, but it's going to that car, yeah. If you keep that car, that's going to keep you from retiring when you want to.
2: How much is the loan total? How much did you take out?
0: I owe about $29,000 on it still, and my payments are $635.
1: So, Gretchen, I love you. We got to make a change, girlfriend. We got to make a change because the work that you're doing now, how long could you do this job realistically, assuming you have good health?
0: I have great health. That's the thing. I actually like working.
1: Mm-hmm.
0: Keeps me busy. But, you know, being home, I mean, I like being home, too.
1: Yeah.
0: How much? I have grandkids and stuff.
2: Sure. How much were you making before you got laid off, Gretchen? How much were you making?
0: So far this year, well, last year in 2025, I made $47,500.
2: Okay.
0: And this year I was poised to make more if I had worked a year out, probably about 65.
1: I'm not going to lie. I have some worries. My worries are the debt, number one. I don't love you going into a retirement with $272,000 and debt payments because it's just,
0: okay.
1: It hurts my heart to know that you would be pulling from your IRA and then taking that money to pay off a car loan. That hurts my ever-loving
2: mm-hmm.
1: soul.
2: Mm-hmm.
1: And so...
0: Oh, yeah. I don't want to do that.
1: But that's essentially what you would be doing. So I see a couple of things that have to happen. We've got to pay off this debt, or we've got to downsize this car significantly. Maybe a $15,000 car, not a $30,000, something like that.
0: Yeah, I know that was a bit of a misstep. I thought I'd still be working, but at this point, I'm only 1 year into the loan, and I don't know if I'd get my money back.
2: You may not. You may be just a little bit.
0: I don't want to lose money on the car.
1: Yes, but you're losing money. The longer you keep it, it's going to continue to depreciate, number one. And you bought a brand new car, and that is going to depreciate quickly. And so there's just part of this that we call over here, it's kind of just a stupid tax. When you do something and you later on realize what it costs you, you go, oh, my gosh, I wish I hadn't done that. But it's spilled milk. We can't go back. But the truth is, what I really want to know is, between the pension, you have to take those required minimum distributions.
0: I have to start taking it.
1: Do you need, let's see here. Oh, boy. I'm worried for you without having an income.
2: I know. I would say, Gretchen, I would probably be working
0: years. It's okay. That's what I wanted. That's exactly why I called you, because, you know, I'm talking in my head to myself,
2: mm-hmm.
0: sometimes on the left side and sometimes on the right, and I'm like, well, maybe I can just be more frugal with my shopping.
1: You need to.
0: I'm not much of a big shopper. My big stores are.
1: But let me, Gretchen. I'm going to give you clear homework, Gretchen. This is your homework.
0: Yeah.
1: You need to find a new job because, unfortunately, you need to work. And I want you to have some earned income because I still want you investing. I still want you putting away in a Roth IRA as long as you can because you need as much money as you can get your hands on. And I'm going to tell you this. I don't necessarily think you're going to take my advice, but you can't have a $600 car payment every month. You just can't. I think you need to get out of the car that you have, and I would take some of the $14,000 liquid, and I would buy myself a cash car.
2: Yes, because, Gretchen, our rule of thumb is that you should not have anything with wheels and motors that's more than half of your annual income.
1: Yeah.
0: Oh,
2: and you
0: okay.
2: made $47,000 and took a $30,000 car. So it is too much car for your life.
0: Well, that was just, I was also counting in the other $3,000 a month that I was getting from Social Security.
1: Even
0: when
1: still,
0: I did that,
1: even still, know? That puts you at 51 and it still doesn't fit.
0: Yeah, that is not, you're right.
1: So
0: I wait till my car dies and then I have to buy a car.
1: Let's sell the car that you have. The longer you wait to sell the car that you have, the more likely that you have to possibly be upside down on it. So let's get, it'd be my homework this week and I'm going car shopping. I have $14,000 or $15,000 that I have to spend and I'm getting a new car. I'm selling the one I have and I'm getting a new one. And so that is going to free up a lot of margin, $600. And now we can get at paying off this $5,000 loan. That's thing three on your list. And if you do that, now we have actual margin. We can start to invest a little on the side. Plus, we're having an income coming soon, hopefully.
2: Yes. Yep. Yeah.

0: Yes, and have that flowing. And Gretchen, remember too, a good rule of thumb is your investments double every 7 years without you even touching them. So in 7 years, that could be close to $600,000 in your IRA, right? I know you're going to be taking some money out, but you're also hopefully putting some money back in. But it will start to grow over time, which is a good thing in your situation so that you can retire. But the next couple of years, it's probably going to be some working.
1: Oh, yeah.
2: If you want to win with money in 2026, you can't keep living normal. Normal's broke. You need a plan. 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
5: Many fingers pointing at Iran. I'm Lisa Brady, Fox News. More than 25 countries, including the U.S., out with a joint statement recognizing a British assessment that Iran's Revolutionary Guard was almost certainly behind a suspected plot to target a U.S.-run base in England.
6: We will not tolerate these threats on our soil.
5: British Prime Minister Andy Burnham also promising further sanctions in a speech to Parliament. Saudi Arabia investigating how its air defenses failed to intercept a missile attack by Iran-backed Houthi rebels, killing at least 13 people, wounding hundreds at an airport in the capital. The president of Ukraine not convinced that Russia wants a ceasefire.
7: Ukrainian President Volodymyr Zelensky says he supports a ceasefire on energy facilities in Ukraine and Russia, but warns Vladimir Putin is not ready.
8: Because even after yesterday's messages from president and so about energy ceasefire, Putin attacked our gas infrastructure.
7: Zelensky, speaking on the Fox News channel, also says he would support a more broad ceasefire if Russia does as well.
5: Fox's Jared Halpern at the White House. President Trump has criticized Zelensky for targeting Russian energy facilities while announcing a deal to allow Russia to sell diesel, which has drawn bipartisan pushback in Congress. Homeland Security investigators searching the Washington home of Minnesota Congresswoman Ilhan Omar as part of what the Justice Department calls a federal criminal investigation.
9: It's unusual to see the Justice Department take an overt action 3 weeks before an election when someone's on a ballot. However, it's important to note that a federal judge signed off on this search warrant. So obviously there's some sort of probable cause here where a judge gave the Justice Department and HSI the green light to go into this Washington, D.C. home.
5: Fox's David Spunt near the scene. Omar is not at that residence today and has previously denied any wrongdoing. 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
10: Here's your AccuWeather forecast. This afternoon, expect mostly cloudy skies as temperatures reach a high of 73. Tonight will be partly cloudy with a low of 62. Tomorrow morning will start off breezy, but overall the day will be rather cloudy and very warm with temperatures reaching a high of 83, breaking the record of 82 set in 1969. Tomorrow night will bring partly to mostly cloudy conditions with a low of 63. With the AccuWeather forecast, I'm meteorologist Jason Katarina for News Talk 1480 WHBC.
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22: Yo, man.
21: Wow, a little surprise this morning, huh?
22: Yeah, you know, you find out that Ilhan Omar's house in D.C. is getting raided. So they raided Democrat Representative Ilhan Omar's Washington, D.C. home around 6 o'clock this morning, and it has wrapped up. But it's part of an ongoing federal criminal investigation involving the Department of Homeland Security and the Justice Department. MS Now's Ken Delanian, who was all in on the Russian collusion hoax. If you remember, he had a lot of sources within that whole hoax. Seemed a little upset while reporting the investigation has to do with how old she really was, at least this is part of it, when she got U.S. citizenship, because that may have actually changed the math a little bit.
23: Nothing about the brother yet. More on that later.
24: That seems like it would be an issue easily cleared up, but nonetheless, these federal agents were combing through her personal property in a very, very intrusive search. Obviously, this raises a lot of questions because Representative Omar.
23: Hold on a second. Intrusive search.
22: Yes.
23: They go through the underwear like Melania?
8: No.
16: I like, too. He's like...

0: well, her age in the year 2000 could be easily cleared up. Please, man, we don't even know how old, you know, Pujols is, actually.
1: No kidding.
0: He's a baseball player.
2: Yeah, I think he just turned 73.
1: Well, in the reports, there was she married the brother, but then she had kids with somebody else.
2: Yeah. Right.
1: And then she married the consultant. Mm-hmm. And then there's millions of dollars. And there might be something to that Somali fraud in Minnesota, too. I mean, there's all these different things, dude.
3: Some people did something?
1: Wow. Mm-hmm. She's like loud you. And clear. Man, oh, man.
4: Has been targeted on the right for a long period of time. She's a sitting member of Congress with certain privileges around the speech and debate clause. So there's a lot we don't know here. A lot of questions have been raised.
1: Yes, but you're a little miffed. Yes. We can tell.
0: Well. Nobody is above the law. We heard that for years.
1: We have heard that.
5: No one is above the law.
6: Nobody's above the law.
7: No person is above the law.
8: No one is above the law.
9: No one is above the law.
10: No one is above the law.
11: No one is above the law.
12: No one is above the law.
13: You're not above the law. You're not an elite. You're not untouchable. And so it's nice to see that the rule of law has returned.
2: Hmm. Look at that guy.
0: Eric Swalwell.
2: Yes.
1: It's a good one there, David.
2: Man.
0: No one's above the law.
2: I got PTSD now.
0: Hey.
2: Gosh.
1: Yeah. Also, news from over the weekend politically. Tallarico, he's back.
0: Yeah.
2: What is going on, man?
1: What do you mean?
2: Well, I was getting all this stuff over the weekend.
1: Yeah, the flu.
2: Yeah, I know, right? For 14 days. That's normal. No, I was getting all this stuff from all these people that he was locked in this area. He locked himself in a mental hospital in Ohio.
0: So.
2: And I don't know if that's true or not.
0: Yeah, I don't know, man. Okay, so I'll just try to lay all the groundwork here because it gets very confusing.
1: Yeah, very much so.
0: I'll try to make it as simple as possible. What was alleged yesterday? Conservative reporter Nick Sorter shared a story yesterday that Democrat Senate nominee James Tallarico was off the campaign trail because he'd been at a mental institution in Ohio. There was another Texas Democrat who went to the same facility several years ago. That's why people were looking at that particular institution. Now, the hospital has said Representative James Tallarico has never received treatment from Lindner Center of Hope. And there are some people saying, well, that's you know, a very carefully worded statement. But anyway, this guy named Ryan Amaker, I'd never heard of him until yesterday, claims he correctly guessed the code that would give him access to patient information and then shared audio of him on the phone with the facility where they presumably say that James Tallarico had been discharged. But the timing, and we could play the clip, the timing of this doesn't make sense.
1: Yes.
0: Because this is from Saturday evening. James mm-hmm. Tallarico had been seen at the Austin City Limits Music Festival the day before.
1: Right.
0: And so anyway, we can roll out the audio if you want.
1: I'm sure.
14: Hi. I do not find anyone with that name for the last 4 days. It's been discharged and they're not here in the building.
15: Okay, so nothing for James Tallarico?
1: And it's kind of silent for a while looking.
14: Yes, it looks, well, this is what it's today. It looks like she was just discharged this evening. That's why I don't have it.
15: Oh, he was discharged then?
14: Mm-hmm.
15: Okay. And this is the Hope...
14: So he should be...
15: Okay.
14: Mm-hmm. I'm sorry.
15: This is... I'll make sure I have the right... This is Hope Linder?
14: Yes, uh-huh.
15: Okay. And you're in Hamilton, Ohio?
14: No, we're not in Hamilton. No.
15: Oh.
14: We're in Mason.
15: Okay. So that's why he's on a system. He's in recent. Okay. All right.
14: Okay.
15: Thank you.
14: Thank you. Bye-bye.
1: Yeah, it's kind of confusing because it says nothing in the last 4 days.
0: Yeah.
1: And then it was earlier this evening.
0: Right. But Tallarico was in Texas on Friday.
1: Right.
0: So, the timeline doesn't match. I mean, I certainly would like to hear more. You know, Nick Sorter and this guy are claiming that more stuff is going to be dropped. I'll just say, you guys better be right, and this better be ironclad, because otherwise you're about to get sued into oblivion and deserve it.
1: Yeah. You know? Well, it is wild. I don't know if you heard the first phone call when he didn't have the code.
0: Yeah.
1: He's like, well, no, he didn't give me the code, so I can't give you any more information.
0: Yeah.
1: Then he guesses 2244.
0: Yeah.
1: Ding.
2: Who guesses that?
1: It's better than any other guess.
2: I mean, serious. I know, but I mean,
1: you could guess.
2: Guesses right?
1: 5387. He'd be like, "Who guesses that?"
2: What are the odds, right?
1: So I know that's what I'm saying.
2: He's gonna guess correctly.
1: That's my point.
2: I don't know, man. It's.
1: I know.
2: I struggle with this one a lot.
1: Yeah, I don't.
2: And again, I mean, if I were Tallarico, I would explain it, right? I would just hold a presser and say, "Let's get this out in the open right now. Here's what happened. Here's where I was. Here's what I did."
1: Well, he talked to one of the affiliates in Dallas.
0: Yeah.
1: To me, it's like caught in a lie.
0: Yeah, that's the thing. It's like, I don't trust anybody involved in
1: this. No, because this, you know, which doctor did you see?
0: Right, because initially he had said he had gone to a prompt care in Dallas, and that now in this NBC affiliate in Dallas interview, he's saying, well, I saw my primary care physician, and here's part of that interview.
1: Yeah.
5: Yeah, I got the flu, and I'm feeling much better, and I'm glad I had a chance to recover. You know, if you don't take the opportunity to get well, sometimes you can get even sicker, and so I'm glad we made the decision to just take the week, get better, and now I'm glad to be back on the trip.
6: You've talked about how you're a diabetic, and that has, when diabetics get the flu, it can get really bad. How bad was it for somebody who wants to know? Is this just like in bed rest, or did you ever have to go to a doctor or a hospital?
5: I just went to my primary care physician, but it wasn't anything worse than a nasty case of the flu. And so I was in bed and, you know, drinking lots of liquids. Unfortunately, the campaign made me work from home, so I didn't even get full days off. But, you know, didn't want to be out on the trail and didn't want to get anyone else sick. It's important, I think, for leaders
1: to
5: be responsible in these moments. So.
1: You're working from home.
0: Yeah.
1: What, you couldn't do a quick video? Hey, I'm fine. I mean, I'm sick. I don't want to be out there, but just know I'm going to be wherever.
2: It just adds to the weirdness of
0: the whole thing is very weird.
1: I'm not buying it.
0: I'm not either because, if it's like the loony bin, like I took a week off a few months ago to, you know, have a summer vacation trip with my family, and if somebody were to say, I have information that David Van Camp was in a mental institution that week, one, I wouldn't fault you if you believed it. But two, I could in 30 seconds pull up my bank app, show you bank statements of me in Galveston, Texas at the time, what hotel I was staying in. Like, if this is so easily debunked, then give me the receipt of the just put it out there and make these guys look like fools.
1: Of course.
2: If you were that sick for that length of time, and now you're out shaking hands and kissing babies at a music festival?
1: I want to make sure he was out of the woods.
2: That doesn't make any sense to me either, if that weakened condition that leads you to go to.
1: Well, if you look at the flu, what is it? After a certain number of days, you're no longer contagious.
2: Well, that's probably true, but
1: it's like 5 days.
2: If you're so sick, you're bedridden for that long, and now you're up going to a music festival. I don't know.
1: But isn't he saying that he really wasn't bedridden in this clip? It was just the flu.
0: Yeah, it was the flu. And
1: he had to work still.
0: Yeah.
1: But that's not. Here's the rest of the clip. Let's get to the rest of the clip, and then we'll go.
5: And I'm glad to be back. Feeling much better.
6: I want to get your response because the internet was
5: the internet's doing its thing.
6: The internet was invested in your outcome.
5: Yes,
6: right?
5: Yes. I'm sure it's because they care so much about me. So.
6: Well, so conservative folks on Twitter and some of Paxton's ally were pushing the idea that you had a stress-induced episode and were getting treatment for it. What are your thoughts? Did that happen?
5: That's not true. I just had the flu, and I feel much better. But it's a good reminder that you can't believe everything you read on the internet.
1: Okay. Now go back to ranting, Scott. Go ahead.
2: No, I really am done ranting. I mean, I think everything that everybody thinks, you know, when this goes on, like, wait a minute, everybody's had the flu at least once in their life, right?
1: Yes.
2: And I know that some flu is worse than others. I get that.
1: Yes.
2: But this guy was laid up for 2 weeks. He's on the campaign trail. He wants to be the senator. And you don't have any proof of life, video, or anything from those days. You just want radio silence.
1: Yeah.
2: I mean, that doesn't seem right to me. None of it does.
1: We don't have the proof yet that the mental institution is the fact of the matter.
0: Yeah.
1: But to me, it's more believable than the flu story.
0: I think so, too. Yeah.
1: Because you wouldn't want anybody to know. You wouldn't want it to get out.
0: Right.
1: You certainly couldn't go in-state. You'd have to go somewhere else. So we'll have to see if that's true. Here's the other part. So you heard what he just said right there. If you're wondering, wait a second, didn't he say prompt care before?
0: Yeah.
1: Okay, so the first thing he was going to miss was the Hispanic get-together.
0: Yeah.
1: And he was so sad because he was looking forward to hanging out and all the delicious food and whatever. And this is part of that.
9: And last night it got so bad that I went to the urgent care here in Dallas, and I was diagnosed with the flu.
1: Okay. And then, the other one, we just heard.
6: Do you ever have to go to a doctor or a hospital?
5: I just went to my primary care physician, but it wasn't anything worse than a nasty case of the flu.
1: Okay, yeah, not buying it.
2: No.
1: So we'll see
2: where he goes on. And by the way, would it hurt him with any voters of his political party to say he was locked up for a couple of weeks in a mental institution?
0: I think if that part is true... If it's proven to be true, and I don't know what to believe. I know that guy was not laid out with the flu, but I don't know what actually was going on. Then I think the biggest ding would be a cover-up, like lying to people about it.
1: Yes. Although, if you are running and you ended up in the mental institution, your election's done.
0: Yeah,
1: independents are just not going to vote for you. Mm-hmm. People that would be on the fence, it's like, listen, man, I hope the guy gets the help he needs, but man, you can't vote for him at this point if that's going on.
0: And some people are bringing up John Fetterman. John Fetterman went to the loony bin after he was already elected.
1: Correct.
0: That's a different thing altogether.
1: Yep, totally agree. I know. It's insane.
2: Van Camp. He went to the loony bin.
0: I don't want to sanitize language, Scott.
2: No,
1: there you go.
2: This is very funny.
1: All right, it's Mashup Monday. What do we have today, David?
0: Oh, what we have today is Danzig's mother meets Donna Summer's bad girls.
1: Ooh, everybody's bad.

0: Somewhere I pictured Danzig absolutely hating this matchup.
1: Oh, absolutely.
0: He doesn't have much of a sense of humor.
1: No, he does not.
0: I have a Danzig story sometime if we have the time.
2: Oh, yeah,
0: I do. Oh, my gosh. Yeah, there's a lot to get to today. Trump made a deal with Putin for diesel. 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

0: The Markley, Van Camp, and Robbins Show. Jamie Markley, David Van Camp, Scott Robbins, and now, five stories we're watching today.
1: One, two, three, four, five.
2: All right, number five, Krista Pike is back in prison after that botched execution attempt as her team is looking for next steps. Take that next step off of a cliff, maybe? I don't know.
0: I'm not quite sure.
2: Just next step.
3: She's back in prison.
2: She's back in prison, yes.
3: So it's amazing.
0: But no new date set.
2: No.
0: We're going to be talking about the death penalty, too, coming up.
2: Oh, good.
0: Pope had some comments about the death penalty.
4: Well, I can't imagine what that would be.
2: Number four, per the Wall Street Journal, Kamala Harris's husband, Doug Emhoff, apparently doesn't want her to run for president for a third time. And it'd be a long shot.
4: He wants somebody to drink with.
2: Number three.
0: Well, she yelled at him from last time, remember?
4: Oh, yeah.
0: Oh, my gosh. And he forgot her birthday or something?
4: Yeah.
0: When they were on the campaign
4: trail?
0: He was
4: in the doghouse, yeah.
2: Yeah.
0: And really, secretly, he's just like, it's embarrassing to me.
2: Right. I still have street cred in this town. Come on.
0: Come on.
2: Old slugger.
0: You know, yeah. You're a joke, crying out loud.
5: I call myself a joyful warrior.
2: All right, number three, Trump says he struck a deal with Putin for Russia to sell 4.8 million tons of diesel fuel to the U.S. and global markets. People outraged about that.
4: Yeah.
2: Because it's, yeah, it's a,
4: that's a tough one.
2: It's well, giving more money to fuel the war machine of Russia. Yeah.
0: I thought you wanted lower gas prices, Scott.
3: That one was just didn't sit right with me.
0: Oh, okay.
3: I could be wrong, but it doesn't sit right with me.
2: Well, any benefit probably won't even be felt until December.
3: Well, of 29, if you listen to these guys, yeah.
0: Gosh, wow.
3: Scott! Well, I'm sorry, but it just doesn't sit right with me, sir.
2: Right. Number two, UK Prime Minister Andy Burnham says the planned attack on that airbase, that airbase a few weeks ago was almost certainly directed by Iran's IRGC. And number one, federal agents raided Democrat Representative Ilhan Omar's Washington, D.C. home around 6 o'clock this morning as part of an ongoing federal criminal investigation involving Homeland Security and the Justice Department. Those are the top five stories that we're watching today.
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0: Okay. Maybe you saw the video of this guy that got into the tiger enclosure.
2: Oh, dude. Yes.
0: UK.
3: Idiot.
0: Oh, my goodness. How many views did that end up getting?
2: A lot.
0: It's like in the millions.
2: Oh, yeah.
4: Well, yeah.
0: Because the guy, if you hadn't heard, yeah, he was mauled to death by the tiger.
3: Well, you got into a cage with a tiger, and then you got down on your hands and knees and did some weird flexing of some kind. And the tiger, I was like, you're going to hug the tiger or something. You're going to be best pals.
0: Yeah, that's not
3: going to
0: happen.
3: And he ate you. Yeah. Well, I mean, that's what tigers do.
2: They're not going to Harambe the tiger, though. That's good.
3: I know. No. David, that's the first question I had.
0: He did when I came in. You know, they're probably going to kill the tiger.
3: Yeah.
0: And I'm like, they're not. They already said they're not going to.
3: Man.
0: We were already freaking out on that
3: Well,
0: one,
3: it wasn't the tiger's fault that a clown jumps in there with him.
0: I know.
3: Jeez.
0: It's weird.
5: Really jarred something loose, tiger.
0: Okay, that probably wasn't necessary.
3: Yeah.
0: But was this some sort of mental health thing, or this guy just trying to get views?
3: I don't know. Well,
2: he had special needs, and he was trying to go pet the tiger.
3: But the camera, he had the camera going, I guess, too, at the same time. I don't know. Who knows?
0: Okay. Death penalty. Should it still happen? That's next, right here.

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2: Fox News, I'm CJ Papa. House Democratic leaders are criticizing this morning's raid of Ilhan Omar's D.C. home, calling it an abuse of power by the Trump administration.
3: This was a court-authorized search warrant here at the D.C. home of Minnesota Congresswoman Ilhan Omar. No indication that there's any type of search going on at her home in Minnesota. Also no indication that she is here, given the fact that we're a few weeks away from the election and Congress is out of session.
2: Fox's David Spunt near the scene. A change from a U.S. airline.
4: Delta Airlines is delaying the launch of its nonstop flight from Atlanta to Riyadh, Saudi Arabia. It was planned for later this month. It's been rescheduled for March of next year.
2: Fox's Jenny Gasol, the airport in Saudi Arabia has come under attack from Houthi rebels in Yemen. No meetings for Pope Leo until October 20th. He's having lung surgery tomorrow, says the Vatican. 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
6: Here's your AccuWeather forecast. This afternoon will bring mostly cloudy skies with temperatures reaching a high of 73. Tonight, expect partly cloudy conditions with a low of 62. Tomorrow morning will be breezy, giving way to rather cloudy skies throughout the day. It'll be very warm and humid with temperatures soaring to a record-breaking high of 83, surpassing the previous record of 82 set in 1969. Tomorrow night, we'll see partly to mostly cloudy skies with a low of 63. With the AccuWeather forecast, I'm meteorologist Jason Katarina for News Talk 1480. WHBC.
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0: On November 3rd, Plain Local residents will vote on Issue 5, a plan to replace 7 old elementary buildings with 3 new schools. 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
4: Millennial, David Van Camp, the award-winning sexy boomer, that's Scott Robbins.
5: Yeah.
4: Okay, so you guys like the deal with Russia for the diesel, or you don't like the deal?
5: I'm not a big fan. Mm. Just because you're dealing with them, and I didn't think we were going to do this.
4: Well, you've been griping about gas prices. You see it every day. Every day. You're like, I see the gas prices. I drive by every day.
5: I understand that, but I can be of two minds here. I can say, well, you don't want to do business with him. I can still bitch about the gas prices.
4: Okay. Got it. Well, you could be looking at the world economy like in deep trouble with this diesel shortage issue. Mm-hmm. So, yeah, that was a big, you know, the big headline throughout
6: the growing fallout after President Trump reached a deal to buy diesel from Russia, sparking backlash. Ukraine's president with new words for Trump and Putin this morning.
4: There are some conservatives that are like, yeah, it's a good thing because it's basically a war on the globalists.
5: Hmm. Well, you can cut it any way you want to cut it. That's fine. But you're dealing with the devil here. So, yeah,
4: I understand that. Yeah. At the same time, you had all these European countries buying gas from Russia.
5: I know.
4: And that war is in their backyard. And then we're like, we're going to do a deal for diesel. Oh, God, growing fallout. Oh, golly. I mean, I get it, but at the same time, there's a lot of hypocrisy going on with that.
5: Well, I know, but we have to stand for something, right?
7: Well, I don't know. I mean, the Saudis.
4: I thought you stood for a lower gas price.
5: I do, but I told you I can bitch about gas prices and not want to do a deal with the devil too.
4: Well, okay. I mean, but you want Iran to have nukes?
5: No, I don't want Iran to have nukes. What the hell are you talking about?
4: Well, I think that's what the war was about, wasn't it? With Iran, that made the prices go up of the gas.
5: I sure as heck don't want Iran to have nukes. No. Please don't.
7: Say, as far as doing a deal with the devil, you know, I mean, the Saudis did 9/11, and we're not shutting down OPEC anytime soon.
5: It's no.
4: True.
5: So. See, I know. I mean, there's dichotomies everywhere, you know.
4: But I think the deal is we're just supposed to let you rant, just like you got to let me rant. And then you start bringing other, you know, points to it. It's like, just shut up and let me rant. It ticks me off when I got to pay this much for gas.
5: I know.
4: I get it.
5: I'm going to reroute my trip so I'm not going by 4 gas stations a day just blaring at me the price.
4: It's just going to hurt for a while.
5: But I will mention it was down some today.
4: Okay.
5: For some reason. Yeah. I don't know. I feel like the old man at the campground talking about the weather and gas prices. That's all I do now.
7: Well, my knee's acting up.
5: Tell you what, it's going to rain. Your knees start to twitch. We get rain, you know, we could use it.
4: Oh, boy.
5: Gosh dang it.
4: I know.
5: I'm that guy now.
7: How's your rain gauge?
5: Yeah, right, exactly. I dumped it out. It was 7.5 inches this morning.
4: Where are you at on the death penalty? You all for that public execution coming up?
5: Yes.
4: You're for that?
5: Yeah, I'm for it. Yeah, I mean, it sends a message. The message needs to be sent.
4: Yeah.
5: This is what happens. I mean, I get the whole martyr thing. You don't want to martyr this guy. Oh. You know, but I think it's too late for that.
7: Right, he already is like a hero.
5: Exactly, that's what I mean. Yeah, exactly.
7: In the Middle East, so
5: right,
7: whatever.
5: But I just think it sends a message that you're gonna get killed. We're gonna kill you if you do this.
4: Well, if you missed it last week, Secretary of War Pete Hegseth announcing the upcoming execution.
8: Army major betrays his country, radical Islamist, kills a bunch of Americans at Fort Hood. Of course we're going to do it at Fort Hood. We're going to do it on a Thursday. We're going to do it at 1 o'clock, which is when he did it. And it's going to be soldiers with rifles executing the firing squad. And we'll make sure that people are able to watch it, that it's public, because people need to understand that there's serious consequences for these types of things.
4: Yes. And so then legacy media will say, you know, this has also angered conservatives or Republicans, you know, like Tom Tillis.
5: No, it's just, I knew you were going to say that. I know, bipartisan, right?
4: Yeah,
5: of course. Tom Tillis' head is there and no one else. Okay.
4: So all of that. And then the Pope came out on social media the other day to go after it. And, you know, I'm reading from, you know, a CBS News story about it. I'm just going to bring this up because I want to read the whole quote. He posted it to X, as far as I know. The death penalty is inadmissible because it is an attack on the dignity of the person. Okay. The common good can be safeguarded and the requirements of justice can be met without recourse to capital punishment. Effective systems of detention have been developed that protect citizens while at the same time do not completely deprive those who are guilty of the possibility of redemption. That's what Pope Leo had to say. So, and that's what the media does. When the Pope does something they like, they highlight the Pope.
9: Yeah.
4: So they certainly did do that. By the way, as far as the comments from that post, I cannot tell you how many say, hey, Pope, try reading the Bible. On and on and on. Yeah. And, you know, to get, say, another side of that story, some news outlets have talked to Frank Turek, a Christian apologist. He's got that ministry. He's the president of Cross Examined. And this was him talking about the death penalty. Thought it was interesting.
10: Not only was the death penalty obviously in place in the Old Testament, but even in the New, for two reasons. Jesus himself affirmed the death penalty. Why? Because Pilate said to him, don't you know I have the authority to kill you? And Jesus didn't say, no, you don't. Jesus said, you do, but you get that authority from above. What do you mean from above? Well, here's the second point. God set up government to bear the sword to punish wrongdoers and protect innocent people from evil. This is in Genesis 9 in the Old Testament. It's in Romans 13 in the New Testament. The reason we have government to begin with is to protect innocent people from evil.
4: Yeah. I don't know, people on the left would be like, wait a second, that Frank Turek, he was Charlie Kirk's mentor. Well, one of Charlie's mentors. Yeah. Smart guy.
9: Yeah.
4: You know, but you never hear this side in legacy media. As far as what's right and what's wrong. They just like, oh, the Pope said something. We like, oh, see, there's the authority.
9: Right.
4: And they just leave it at that. Frank goes on.
10: You don't have to watch it, but I think it not only is something that we ought to make available to people because this is actually what's happening and we shouldn't have to hide this from people, but it is also a deterrent when people actually see what is carried out in terms of punishment.
4: Yeah. So there's another side to that.
7: Well, I think, you know, you've got some like J.D. Vance and Mike Johnson out there saying, well, I'm not going to watch it. They're

0: like trying to thread the needle very, very much so.
1: Yeah. You don't have to.
2: Well, then don't watch it. Yeah. Okay.
1: Right. Yeah.
2: I don't care. You don't have to watch it.
1: I mean, I don't know if that's going to be part of the test to know if you're a true conservative or not. Did you watch it every last second?
0: No.
1: It should have that sort of thing.
2: Yeah.
1: I didn't watch the full mauling of that dude with the tiger. I didn't want to see the rest of it. It's like I saw like 10 or 15 seconds. I'm like, that's enough.
3: I know what the end of the movie is. I don't need to watch it.
1: I think I'll be all right without that. All right, it's that time. We do it a couple of times a day. Go around the table. It may not be the biggest story out there, but it caught your attention. You want to bring it in. David, today, what's your story?
0: There was a Senate debate in New Jersey between Democrat incumbent Cory Booker and his Tears of Rage and his Republican opponent, a guy by the name of Justin Murphy. And Justin's gone viral for his take on what Trump should do with Iran because, you know, Cory Booker's got the histrionics and he's, we invaded another country, her illegal war of choice. Oh.
1: I don't know that I've ever heard you do Cory Booker before.
3: That's
1: but
3: not
1: that's,
3: bad. Yeah.
1: It's pretty good. Okay, roll it.
4: Finish it. Finish that war in a positive manner. We can't wait halfway through and decide we don't want to do this anymore. The Iranian Islamic Revolutionary Guard Corps is a radical terrorist organization that has deprived the Iranian people and the Persian people of their history and of a decent life. They have murdered, raped, tortured, assassinated, promoted terrorism all throughout the world, especially in the region of the Middle East. They are a cancer on human existence. I remember as a young boy watching those walls of iron, November of 1979, watching the radical Islamic terrorists storm over the walls of our embassy and 52 Americans held for 444 days. And ever since November of 79, the IRGC in Iran has done nothing but export terror, murder, rape, oppression, and assassination to the region and to the world. And it's time it stops. Four decades is enough. The Iranian people have suffered enough. And I would say, Mr. President, put your cowboy hat on and get out there and kick some ass and get this done and done right.
3: Yeah, that's pretty good.
1: There you go.
0: You think he practiced that in front of the mirror?
1: He had it down, man.
0: He did, man. Perfect. He landed it.
1: Nailed it. No kidding. Wow, all right.
5: Tears of rage.
1: Yeah, I know you had tears of rage.
3: Tears of rage, I'm sure.
1: And it was out to the car, whatever.
5: Out to the cabo.
1: Yeah. Anyway, Scotty, what do you got for your story today?
2: Well, this was sent to me by a few people over the weekend. It was a church of middle-aged white people. And when I say that, I mean middle-aged progressive communists. And they were all there. And you've got the elections coming up.
1: Yeah.
2: And they were urging people to vote the way they wanted them to vote. And it was in a church, and they decided to break into song. And anyway, here we go.
1: Okay.
6: Let the fascists take my vote, I'm gonna vote on time. Won't let the fascists take my vote, I'm gonna vote on time. Vote on time, vote on time.
1: Are we serious? Are we serious right now? Oh my gosh.
6: I'm gonna vote on time. My vote can save democracy. I'm gonna vote on time. My vote can save democracy.
1: That's not church, man. That's some sort of progressive nonsense.
0: Dude, it's also just bad writing.
2: Awesome.
0: Yes, I mean, listen, it's based off This Little Light of Mine.
2: Yeah, right. Yeah.
0: You know what was right there, low-hanging fruit?
1: What?
0: This Little Light of Mine. I'm going to let it shine.
2: See, David, they need you in that church.
0: Come on.
2: Let me rewrite this.
1: Is this third one any different, or is it the...
6: I'm going to vote on time.
1: That's just...
6: This little vote of mine.
1: Okay.
6: I'm going to vote on time.
1: Okay, gosh.
2: Again... I don't know the effectiveness of this stuff they do. It doesn't seem to really turn anybody their way.
1: Well, you know, those churches are thriving. Just flush with cash.
3: No. No, they're not.
2: It's just remarkably bad.
1: You know what? I'm going to switch up my story.
2: Okay.
1: Try to bring something else to this. And it has to do with church at least a little bit.
2: Okay.
1: As far as music. You know, there are different people that go to church that might say, man, the music should be better for honoring the Lord.
2: I've heard that.
1: Just like better music would be good.
2: Mm-hmm.
1: And I know music is taste and all of those things. I don't know if you heard Kid Rock's

0: I thought it was really good. I've listened to it a number of times since. And I know that there are some Christian people like, you know, I don't know if all of this is accurate biblically.
1: Well,
0: I'm like, well, I could say the same about Bethlehem Hillsong songs.
1: Yeah.
0: That get sung every week at church. So
1: sure, anything contemporary. Yes.
0: You know, but my wife told me this morning she saw part of an interview where he said, I just wanted to make songs that you'd like to hear in church. And I'm like, yeah, bro. That sounds pretty good.
2: Yeah. Eminem's like on the album, too.
0: I heard that. I haven't heard the Eminem song yet.
2: Somewhere, you know, a 90s grandma just earned her wings in heaven, you know?
0: Dude, I was thinking, I've been to 3 Kid Rock shows and been playing those records when we were in rock radio.
1: Oh, yeah.
0: And if you had told me that song's coming out in 2026, I never would have believed it. It's wild. All right, we got to get to Nimrods of the News and a news update next.

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0: The Markley Van Camp and Robin Show. It is true, people talk about getting the weight loss injections, and then they find out, oh, man, there's some side effects. I don't know if I'm down with that. And for some people, they just won't do it because of the needles. They just don't want to give themselves shots. So if you thought, I would like to lose some significant weight, but I don't want to buy Depends and I don't want to do the needles, there is an alternative. 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
0: News update, David Van Camp.
1: Democrat Representative Ilhan Omar putting out a statement on X after her house was raided by DHS officials. She says, I'm okay, make no mistake. This is an attempt to target political enemies and weaponize federal law enforcement. For 10 years, Trump has targeted me with baseless lies and smear campaigns. This is just the latest escalation in his campaign of political intimidation. I will not be silenced.
0: I don't think he's done enough on that one.
1: Yeah, personally.
3: No, me either. He's,
0: yeah, we'll see. We'll see.
3: I will not be silent.
0: All right, we got to get the Nimrod here.
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5: I love the poorly educated.
0: All right. Nimrod's the News. We go to Iowa. 30-year-old woman. It's either Shanice or Shanice. You can decide. S-H-A-N-Y-C-E?
3: Shanice, I'm guessing.
0: Okay.
3: That's a guess.
0: She was arrested. She charged around $1,350 on a stolen credit card for bounce houses.
3: Oh, my.
0: A couple of parties over the summer. Well. And then she didn't return the generator that was part of the rental.
3: Oh, no.
0: It's unclear where she got the credit card numbers. Who knows? But she is now free on $6,000 bond. And that's Nimrod's in the News.
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7: A member of Congress says she's being targeted. Elisa Brady, Fox News. Minnesota Congresswoman Ilhan Omar calling a federal search of her Washington, D.C. home today an attempt to target political enemies and weaponize federal law enforcement. The progressive Democrat posting reaction after an hours-long search by Homeland Security investigators. She was not at the D.C. residence at the time.
8: Sources telling Fox News the raid focuses on immigration fraud and documents completed by Omar's late father when she was a child. The search also follows public confirmation of an ongoing criminal investigation by White House border czar Tom Holman.
7: Fox's Jeff Benasso, Omar has denied wrongdoing. Today's search was on a warrant authorized by a federal judge just over 3 weeks to the midterm elections, with Omar seeking a fourth term. A united front against Iran in a new joint statement from nearly 30 countries, including the U.S., condemning violent attacks and a suspected plot to target a U.S.-run airbase in England.
9: This joint statement was prompted by the UK's assessment that Iran was almost certainly behind the security alert at RAF Fairford last month. It condemns lethal plotting, arson, sabotage, cyber attacks, and other hybrid activities. There's also a reference to a recent campaign of attacks across Europe targeting Jewish communities, Iranian journalists, and US interests.
7: Fox's Jonathan Savage, Tehran has called it unfounded and malicious to suggest it was involved in the airbase plot. President Trump defending a deal to allow Russia to sell diesel to the U.S. and world markets, aiming to help lower diesel prices. The president posting he made the right choice for the American people and that the European Union paid Russia $250 billion for energy. But Ukraine's president says that new deal will fund more Russian attacks. It's also facing some bipartisan pushback in Congress. 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
10: Here's your AccuWeather forecast. This afternoon, expect mostly cloudy skies with warmer temperatures reaching a high of 73. Tonight will be partly cloudy and warm with a low of 62. Tomorrow morning will be breezy, but overall the day will be rather cloudy, very warm and humid. The temperature is expected to break the record high of 82 set in 1969, reaching a high of 83. Tomorrow night will be partly to mostly cloudy and warm with a low of 63. With the AccuWeather forecast, I'm meteorologist Jason Caterina for News Talk 1480 WHBC.
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14: 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Jamie Markley, David Van Camp, Scott Robbins. Okay, the Houthi rebels, they're at it again.
15: Yeah, they are.
14: Hitting Riyadh, that main airport.
15: Oh, yeah.
14: 300 injured, at least 13 dead, including an American. It's crazy.
15: It is crazy. We're dealing with this. You got to, maybe you all just contain them somehow. It's like you can't just keep fighting forever. You just got to just contain them and let them fight with each other. I don't know what else to do here.
14: And how would you exactly you get that done,
15: I don't
14: Scott?
15: Know. Big electric fences? I don't know. I don't know.
14: It's the deadliest attack on Saudi soil in over a decade.
15: It's just awful.
14: And, of course, they're backed by Iran. And the Houthis say it's retaliating for a Saudi-led offense against it in Yemen. Mm-hmm. And on it goes. Man, oh, man.
15: Your whole life is predicated on wrecking stuff.
14: Yes. And taking over.
15: Yeah, just wrecking stuff.
14: Yes.
15: And taking over for what? To do what?
14: To fulfill your mission.
15: Yeah, okay, and that's
14: part of
15: all
14: your
15: fine and good, but
14: beliefs.
15: Gee whiz, just isolate you. Okay, whatever. I can't anymore with all this Houthis. I can't keep them track of who's throwing bombs.
14: What is the proper pronunciation? Is it the Houthis? Is it Houthis? Is it Houthis?
16: I think it's Houthi.
14: Houthi, yeah, like the blowfish.
16: Yes.
15: Yeah.
16: Letter
15: Grace Rucker. Yeah.
14: Yeah.
15: Yeah. Oh, gosh.
16: Hold my hand. Come on.
14: Of course, the hand is just...

0: cries from the body.
1: Right, exactly.
0: Yeah.
1: It's in a box, but hey, okay.
0: The dolphins do cry all along. Mm-hmm.
1: Yes, they do.
0: Okay. You know, this was interesting. Talking about all of the protests that are going on all through Europe. And there was an interview with GB News' Bev Turner. I think this was with Daily Wire. Talking about these riots. And these kids in school now, she is saying that they really don't have a sense of pride in their country. I'll just play you the clip and see what you think of this.
2: Is that you've got a lot of young people in Europe who've been told to hate their country. They have no sense of national identity. They're in classrooms alongside Syrians, Eritreans, Afghani kids, and of course, the Palestinian children as well, Iranian kids, Iraqi kids. And so they think nothing of burning down their school or throwing grenades and bombs and homemade petrol and incendiary devices at police officers, because frankly, there's a sense that they have nothing to feel proud of. It's not excusing it, but it is explaining some of this behavior.
0: Kind of softens it when you got the Daily Wire news music coming underneath.
3: A little bit. It's like, wow, this is a jolly topic. Wait, what?
0: Yeah. But that's the thing that people talk about. You can't let that happen in the United States.
3: Well, they've already got a pretty good head start in the United States.
0: I know.
3: Because, yeah, they're
0: a thing.
3: What a lot of people have been taught, and I think also starting with my generation, what we were taught is that, well, we're basically the bad guys in all historical contexts. Like, you should not honor Christopher Columbus because, well, he was brutal to some of the people who were native to the areas that he landed, that he explored. And you never really actually hear the rest of the story. I mean, when you talk about how evil Cortez was, well, there's a reason why a bunch of other tribes south of our border now went against the Aztecs because they were tired of having their children getting kidnapped and having their hearts cut out.
0: Yeah. Yeah, when you really understand the history of what was going on here. Holy smokes, right. Savagery, man.
3: Right, and we're not
0: like
3: allowed.
0: Unimaginable.
3: Mm-hmm. Yeah, right. It's like all of the West, you should not be proud of anything that the West has built, is what a lot of people my age and younger have been taught for years and years. And that's a problem.
0: That's why that speech that Rubio gave the other day, Greece, was so important.
3: Did you see the report for the migrants coming across the English Channel into the UK? The report was that nearly all women who made that journey were raped by the people that were also a part of the caravan.
0: And it's like, and you're not surprised.
3: We do not understand in the West how brutal the world can be, because what we have has never been experienced in terms of just peace and prosperity overall, has never been experienced in human history at the level that the Western world has brought it to. And so to think, like, it's precious what we have, and we should be proud of it, and we should.
0: Yep. Agree.
3: Of course, always try to improve upon it.
0: Sure.
3: But, like, you look at the rest of the world, man, and it is a crap show.
0: Oh, yeah.
3: It's dangerous. It's dirty.
0: That's why what academia and the media does is so dangerous. It's just keep propagating the same lie that we are really the bad ones. Mm-hmm. And that the worst thing that we could have ever is looking at someone sideways because of their values. No, you don't want those values here.
3: Mm-hmm.
0: Yeah. And for all of the women that will go to all these protests, it's like, do you understand what happens in other countries to women and their rights? It's just insane.
1: But they lie to the voting public about how it does end.
0: Oh, sure.
1: I mean, you know, they flowery it up, and you know, you've been beaten down by the man and that guy right there, and that's your common enemy, and you know, he's a billionaire, millionaires. These guys are gonna get, you know, they did all this to you,
0: right?
1: And we're gonna even the score.
0: Yes.
1: Okay.
0: Yeah, they play into the victim part.
1: Well, and the problem is you've got a whole lot of people to believe it. So
0: that's true.
1: And we're about to find out how many coming up in November.
0: You have been talking about the midterms for a long time.
1: Frightening to me.
0: Who's going to win in Texas? Who you picking today?
3: I'd still go with Paxton.
1: I got to go with David on it. I've got a feeling when people actually have to sit there and vote, when they get in there and vote.
0: Wait a second. I thought last week you said Tallarico.
1: I don't think I said Tallarico.
3: I think he was going back and forth on it. Didn't want to bet on it.
1: I don't want to bet.
0: I thought you said it, but then you wouldn't bet on it.
1: I wouldn't bet on it, no.
0: Right. But okay.
1: The Tallarico guy is a nut. So who knows?
0: Well, we'll see what happens, if there's anything more to this story. It seems like media is definitely going to ignore it, or at least legacy media will ignore it and say, yeah, the guy had the flu, and then there's these right-wing conspiracies out there.
3: That's how it's been framed. And so you got Nick Sorter and this other guy, I can't remember his name off the top of my head, who have been promoting some audio where presumably it's somebody, I don't know, at the front desk or in administration at a mental health hospital in
0: Ryan
3: Ohio.
0: Amacher is the guy's name. Ryan Amacher.
3: Thank you. Yeah, and so they call the front desk and they're asking to see James Tallarico or if, you know, if he's still there. And she says, after some searching, oh, he was discharged earlier this evening. And that call that was recorded was made on Saturday night. Now, James Tallarico was already in Texas on Friday. So that doesn't add up to me.
0: Right.
3: Somebody's making a mistake. Somebody's lying. I don't believe for a second that James Tallarico was just laid out with the flu.
0: I don't either.
3: But,
0: that's like the least believable of all the scenarios,
3: right,
0: to me.
3: But the guys who've been pushing this, you better start producing more proof of what you're claiming, or else you're going to get in a lot of trouble.
0: Oh yeah.
3: So I don't know what to believe as far as all that's concerned. But Tallarico did do an interview with the NBC Dallas affiliate, and then tried to turn it around onto Ken Paxton.
0: Yeah, roll it.
4: President Trump said that you and Attorney General Ken Paxton should debate. He says that Paxton is ready, willing, and able to debate. What are your thoughts on that?
5: I agree with President Trump. I think Ken Paxton should debate. The president's saying he should debate. Fox News has said he should debate. The people of Texas have said he should debate. And I think it's mysterious that Ken Paxton hasn't responded to a request for a debate in 85 days. I hear that people are getting really concerned about the attorney general. And, you know, I've heard rumors that he has a rare medical condition that causes clinical levels of cowardice. So I know Ken Paxton has asked for proof of life from me. I'm asking for proof of spine from him.
1: Okay. All right.
0: You got to admit, if you're running the campaign, it's not a terrible way to go.
3: I don't know, man. I mean, well, it's part of it is, to me at least, is his delivery, because it's all like robotic in the way.
0: It's weak.
3: It was nice, though, like seeing him in that interview. He doesn't look to me like somebody who just spent like the better part of 2 weeks going through this bout of terrible flu.
0: No.
3: But it was a nice touch for them to leave the 5 o'clock shadow in. Just a hint, like, of dishevelment.
0: Yeah, just a little.
3: That was a nice touch.
0: Yeah.
1: A hint of dishevelment.
3: Yes.
0: By the way, what is the deal with Paxton in the debate? Because you'll hear people say he won't do it.
3: Yeah, he hasn't accepted a debate.
0: Why?
3: Yeah, well,
0: it's not a good look.
1: Maybe he's not very good at it. Yeah, that's as simple as that. I'm just not very good at it. I got nothing to gain.
0: But the thing is, this isn't like you've got a serious lead.
3: Right.
1: No, or any lead at all, for that matter. Yes.
0: No. And I know it's the betting markets. Take it with a grain of salt. But what is the real clear average? Like 2.8 in Tallarico's favor?
3: Something like
0: up
3: that.
0: Up to three? Yeah. Something like that? Yeah. So we'll see where that goes. I thought this was interesting. I had to pull this up real quick. Treasury Secretary Scott Bessent. He got a letter from Elizabeth Warren. I guess she has sent him a lot of letters over the years. Asking for information in the past 21 months. One of the responses from Scott Bessent to Elizabeth Warren was, rather than take my suggestion of studying introductory economics, you've continued your letter writing crusade and participation in tabloid fodder about the Treasury Department. And so he actually put a handwritten note at the bottom of this letter that, who was it that got a hold of it? Fox Business? Yeah. So Elizabeth Warren is saying this to Scott Bessent, the Treasury Secretary. The surge in Treasury yields is self-inflicted and follows the Fed's decision to raise the federal funds rate by a quarter of a percentage point, driven by concerns about inflation. And so he's talking about lowering costs, all this stuff. Besant is refuting that characterization in his letter, saying it's difficult to treat your concern as sincere. And he says, as the federal funds rate climbed from near zero to its highest level in 22 years, with inflation hitting a 40-year high, you were a cheerleader for the Biden administration's reckless spending. And then at the bottom, it says, finally, my offer of a foreign exchange for dummies tutorial still stands. If you receive a passing grade on the Yale metric, not the Harvard curve, I would be happy to also include a fixed income for dummies. Sincerely, Scott Besant. And then handwritten, Happy Indigenous Peoples Day in advance to you and your family.
6: Oh, God. Damn. Oh, man.
0: Oh, gosh. That was incredible.
1: Oh, boy.
0: I don't know how Elizabeth Warren is celebrating today. I'm not quite sure.
1: You just need to settle down now, Elizabeth. Don't fire back. You're getting buried here.
0: No, man.
1: But sure is fun for us.
0: Yeah. But I know what she's going to do. She's going to go have herself a beer.
1: What she's gonna do. I'll tell you what I'm going to do now.
0: Mm-hmm. Yes. Abdul El Sayed says no ties to the Muslim Brotherhood. We'll get to that. And the five stories we're watching. Next.

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0: The Markley Van Camp and Robbins Show. Jamie Markley, David Van Camp, Scott Robbins, and now the five stories we're watching today.
1: One, two, three, four, five.
2: All right, number five. Per the Wall Street Journal, Kamala Harris's husband, Doug Emhoff, apparently doesn't want her to run for president for a third time. It's going to be an uphill battle there.
3: Yep.
2: Number four.
0: It's embarrassing for
2: him. Yeah, it is. Number four. Krista Pike is back in prison after a botched execution attempt as her team examines next steps. Number three, Trump says he has struck a deal.
0: How do you just deliver these lines without even a snicker? That's a news professional.
3: It is.
0: Next step.
3: Right. He just goes right by it. Yeah. Just boom. Yeah.
0: Oh, that's like he's on a mission.
2: What they're doing. Yeah. You got to get the stories out here. Number three, Trump says he struck a deal with Putin for Russia to sell 4.8 million tons of diesel fuel to the U.S. and global markets to try to bring down the cost of diesel globally. Number two.
0: The freak out's on.
2: Oh, yeah, it is. Number two, strikes by Iran-backed Houthis have killed at least 20 people at Saudi Arabia's main airport in Riyadh, including a U.S. national. Trump says that he may join the fight against the Houthis in order to try to just protect a sort of frenemy in Saudi Arabia and to sort of get everybody on board with taking out what's left of the Iranian regime.
0: You know who's got a case of the stink eye when it comes to that idea?
2: Who's that?
0: The award-winning Scott Robbins. As soon as you said it, I looked at him. He's like, come on.
3: Well, I know. I just, dude, I'm exhausted. Just exhausted. I can't keep up.
0: So instead of the president doing the right thing, what he feels like is the right thing, he's got to keep you in mind here.
3: No, he doesn't have to keep me in mind. He doesn't keep me in mind. I think he is doing the right thing. It's just over and over again. Right.
2: Well, you got,
3: rinse, repeat. Yes.
2: You got the Houthis. You got the other radical group, the Sister Hazels. I mean, gosh,
3: right, exactly
2: out there.
3: Better than Ezra's coming up.
2: Number one, federal agents raided Democrat Representative Ilhan Omar's Washington home around 6 o'clock this morning as part of an ongoing federal criminal investigation involving the Department of Homeland Security and the Justice Department.
4: Some people did something.
0: They sure did. We'll see what comes of that. Man, oh, man. You'll be happy to know this, Scott. Something's made a comeback in fashion.
3: What's that?
0: Frosted tips.
2: Gosh. Speaking of the 90s.
0: Frosted late tips. Late 90s, yeah. Did you ever do that?
3: I don't think I had enough hair to do it. Frosted skullet. Yeah.
0: David, you would have been like 12 or so.
3: Yeah, did you have frosted tips?
2: I never did. My brother did.
0: Yeah?
2: Yeah.
3: We knew guys who had frosted tips. I know a guy who had frosted tips.
2: He had that. He had
0: who?
3: J. Mark.
0: I had a few.
3: You had the frosted tips.
0: I had a few.
2: And the puka shells.
0: I didn't have a puka.
3: I had a puka shell. Necklace.
0: Robbins did, though.
3: I did, yeah. But no frosted tips.
0: No.
3: You did look nice with yours, though. Yours, by the way, accented your personality.
0: Shut up.
2: Did you rock the JNCOs?
0: What were the JNCOs?
2: Maybe that was more of just a high school thing. That was the really oversized jeans.
0: Oh, no. No. No. None of that.
3: No.
2: No starter jacket?
0: No, my wife was really good friends with a hairstylist. It's like, yeah, you should do it. I'm like, yeah, whatever. I did it. I think once, maybe? Twice, tops.
3: A couple of times, I mean...
0: Yeah.
3: I remember
0: that's
3: seeing...
0: That's why I still had it, you know, yeah. Some on the top there.
3: Well, yeah.
0: Yeah. Well, at the time, if I remember right, I'm like, Roger Clemens did it. How bad could it be?
3: Yeah, you got your snakeskin boots on and your frosted tips.
0: Yeah. Well, in the
3: clashing
0: in the
3: styles.
0: 80s, I had the frosted. Right. That was like major streaks of blonde in it.
3: Terrible.
0: Oh, yeah. It didn't hurt me.
3: No, oh, no. No, it didn't.
0: Not at the time. I mean, we all look back and laugh.
3: Nope.
0: My kids, they get a great kick out of it. It shows up on the aura frame. They're like, is that a joke?
3: Yeah,
0: did you like paint it in on the picture? You didn't have hair like that.
3: Frosted
0: like,
3: oh, tip yeah. Phase, yes.
0: I don't know why mm-hmm. put that in there. Mm-hmm. Anyway. Okay, so Abdul says no ties to the Muslim Brotherhood. We got to get to that in a round of What's Your Story. Straight ahead right here.

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1: I want to hug you. I'm going to hug you. I'm coming in for a hug.
6: News. I'm Gianna Gelosi. Homeland Security investigators conducting a raid on Democrat Congresswoman Ilhan Omar's home in Washington, D.C.
7: We are told this is a criminal investigation. We don't know the specifics. And this began a little bit after 6 o'clock this morning here. We've seen agents leave with boxes. It does not appear to be any sort of intense raid. No one knocking down doors, no one running in with flashlights or any type of weapons.
6: Fox's David Spun. Now, Omar, a frequent target of Republicans, posting, "I will not be silenced." Houthi militants are warning airplanes fly in Saudi American airspace after deadly weekend missile attacks on the airport in the Saudi capital of Riyadh.
8: The strikes against the airport and energy infrastructure in the south do raise questions about if the United States could come to the defense of Saudi Arabia and launch a new round of strikes against the Iranian proxy group.
6: That is Fox's Trey Yinks in Tel Aviv. 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
10: Here's your AccuWeather forecast. This afternoon will bring mostly cloudy skies with temperatures reaching a high of 73. Tonight, expect partly cloudy conditions with a low of 62. Tomorrow morning will be breezy, giving way to rather cloudy skies throughout the day. It'll be very warm and humid with temperatures soaring to a record-breaking high of 83, surpassing the previous record of 82 set in 1969. Tomorrow night, we'll see partly to mostly cloudy skies with a low of 63. With the AccuWeather forecast, I'm meteorologist Jason Caterina for News Talk 1480. WHBC. 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
4: The Markley, Van Camp, and Robbins Show. 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
5: Yo, man.
4: So Abdul Muhammad El-Sayed has said, hey, stop it with these, you know, false allegations that I got ties to the Muslim Brotherhood.
5: Right. Democrat Senate candidate Abdul the Stepstool El-Sayed was on Meet the Press and asked about his ties to Islamic supremacist organizations.
4: Okay.
6: Former Congressman Mike Rogers repeatedly tried to tie you and members of your family to the Muslim Brotherhood.
7: You know, Kristen, the only reason he said those things is because he really wanted to repeat the word Muslim.
6: Well, let me give you a chance to respond, because he made roughly 10 references seemingly trying to link you to terrorism. You've said you don't want to dignify those kinds of claims. For Michigan voters who are hearing those attacks against you, who are looking to separate fact from fiction, can you set the record straight about whether you or your family have any ties to the Muslim Brotherhood?
7: No, but let's talk about this.
6: No, you don't have any ties?
7: No.
6: And your family doesn't?
7: No.
4: Boy. Kristen Welker did her job dutifully as an assist. Like, don't go off in this other. Just, I'm here to set you up to make the statement. No, you don't.
5: Right.
4: That's,
5: well,
4: it.
5: Somebody should ask his sister about that, who praised the work that their mom did with the Muslim Brotherhood.
4: Of course.
8: This guy is the slickest weasel out there.
4: He's one of them.
8: He can redirect.
4: Oh, yeah.
8: I mean, he
4: won't answer a question he doesn't want to. Oh, I know.
8: He does it seamlessly. And he does it smiling.
4: Oh, yeah.
8: He,
4: like, it's a gotcha.
8: Happy.
4: And then he knows how to steamroll.
8: Oh, he does it all the time.
4: Yeah.
8: And he's, and I'll give him this. He's really good at it. Really good at it.
4: And it doesn't seem like he's afraid to go on anywhere.
8: No. Why would he be?
5: No, not at all.
8: He's not going to get nailed down.
4: Yeah, he went on with Martha McCallum.
8: Yeah.
4: She lit him pretty good.
8: But, I mean, he weaves in and out and, you know.
4: What was it? He just says that because he wants to say the word Muslim.
8: Right, exactly. See, you set the tone right there. Yeah.
4: And then you make it so this guy is racist,
8: that's
4: xenophobic.
8: Right. Bingo. Yes.
4: I don't think it, as a news person, that you could actually say, speaking of that, well, this is how a news person would do it. Some people would say,
8: right.
4: Where

0: has it been where, say, Muslim majorities, where there is flourishing, better jobs, more freedom? Where is that happening?
1: Mm-hmm. Yeah.
0: With other citizens saying, what a great addition to this country, like in Europe. Where are those places, Abdul? That would be an interesting question.
1: Well, then the answer would be they just haven't done it the right way.
0: Got it. Sort of like Marxism.
1: Right. If they can do it the right way, then they wouldn't have these problems. But they're not. They're okay. Not doing it my way.
0: Got it.
1: My way is the best way.
0: Man.
1: The guys, listen, man. I can see how people fall under the spell of that guy, though.
0: Well, do you think he's going to win?
1: I mean, I want to say no. But there's a side of me that thinks, well, dude, who knows? I don't know.
0: If you had to make the call today, in your gut, who do you think wins?
1: No, he won't.
0: Do you think he's going to win, David?
2: No, I don't.
0: I don't either. I hope we're right.
2: I think there's going to be a lot of surprises on Election Day next month.
0: I tend to believe that, too. By the way, I happen to see this on X. There's a British woman that had seen, apparently this happens, where you'll have Muslim women in these European countries go into a fashion store where it's like usual women's attire, especially younger women.
2: Yeah.
0: So you'll have shorter shorts, mm-hmm. and, you know, like a dress that's, you know, somewhat revealing.
1: Above the ankles.
0: And the Muslim women mock it. So they're on camera looking at it, like, and rolling their eyes and can't believe all of this. And this woman, and I think all the swear words are beeped, but she's had it. And she's going off on it. Roll it. So this woman, she's...
3: For f***ing sake. This is getting boring now. This is the same every day. Babe. Hun. Urban Outfitters is not obligated, not required, to cater to your hijabi ass. You're in a Western country and then you walk around mocking Western fashion. You know exactly what you're doing here, the disrespect. Can you imagine if I walked into a hijab store and started mocking all the hijabs? Can you actually imagine?
0: Oh, there's
3: one. Oh, no. Shocking. Short shorts. Oh, my God. How will we cope? I know that they're a really foreign concept to you, but do you know what's a foreign concept to us? Non-Westerners trying to dictate what Western fashion stores in the West should stock to accommodate people like you who totally disrespect Western culture. Foreign concept.
0: Now here's the dress with... like,
3: I don't know. Maybe you could take that and wrap it around your head. Oh... You don't like it when I mock your fashion? Sorry. It doesn't feel very nice, does it? Maybe for the future, you could just put the dress down, put your camera away, and walk to a plethora of modest clothing stores that actually cater to your modern choice of clothing. And I use the word choice very lightly because we know that a lot of the time, it's actually not a choice.
0: Oh.
3: If you genuinely hate what Western fashion has to offer, there are 57... Muslim countries that you can toodle on to that have huge modest fashion industries. Off.
1: Well,
0: she's had it.
1: He was. Wow, in closing.
2: Right.
0: Yeah,
2: in closing.
0: Sleep off.
2: Yeah. In closing, Bed Bath & Beyond is two blocks away. You can get some tablecloths there.
0: Dang, man.
1: Dang.
0: Yeah, tired of seeing it, man.
1: That's awesome.
0: All right, it's that time. We do it a couple of times a day. Go around the table. It may not be the biggest story out there, but it caught your attention. You want to bring it in. David, what's your story here?
2: Javier Becerra, the Democrat running for governor of California, also known as Javier Baqueria.
0: I was going to say, hey.
4: Javier Baqueria.
0: Thank you.
2: Yes, Baqueria has often claimed that he is the son of immigrants and his parents came to America with $12 in their pockets. It's part of his origin story. Well, that's not true, though.
0: Oh.
2: His dad was born in Sacramento.
0: Well, that kind of kills it. Is anything true? Did he have $12 in his pocket?
2: At some point, I'm sure he did have $12 in his pocket.
1: Once.
2: Once, after he broke a 20.
4: Yeah, I was going to say, after he spent 88 from that 100. Yeah.

0: Yes. Well, the L.A. Times caught up with him and asked him about this. Hey, you know, you say you're the son of immigrants, and here's the quote. I am very proud of my parents, Javier Baccaria says, and I consider them immigrants because even though my dad was born in the U.S., in a country that wouldn't treat him the same way it would treat other U.S. citizens, my dad was a proud immigrant. I am proud that I am their son. I am the son of immigrants. So even though they're not immigrants, I feel like they identify as immigrants. I don't...
1: They could pass as immigrants, so that's enough. And shame on you for checking out my origin story.
0: Is he like, I don't know, is he the first trans immigrant person?
1: Not sure.
0: Not really an immigrant, but identifies as one?
1: Maybe.
0: Can, if that's the case, can we deport him?
1: Probably not, because it's not going to have legal standing.
0: Right.
1: But it's a vibe.
2: I don't think you can deport a theory, can you?
1: It's like Rachel Dolezal. Sure.
2: Right, exactly, yeah.
1: And Baccaria is from some diaspora, and you just got to go with it, baby.
0: No one's a natural-born U.S. citizen on stolen land.
1: There you go. That's there. I
2: perfect.
1: Like that.
2: Yes.
1: We're all immigrants, bro.
2: That's right.
1: All right, that's Scotty, right. What do you got for your story?
2: Disney has quietly jacked up ticket prices. They did it this week, pushing their coveted one-day park hopper past a whopping $300 for peak weekends.
0: Wow.
2: While the multi-park pass is advertised at $280, mandatory fees and an extra $18.40 tax make the checkout total $301.40 for a person. To make matters worse, entry remains a subject to capacity limits, meaning the ticket doesn't even guarantee you're going to get in.
1: So you get the park hopper. It's peak weekend.
2: Yeah.
1: So you're starting off, you know, go to Animal Kingdom first.
2: Sure.
1: Do some of the rides or whatever.
2: Mm-hmm.
1: You're going to go over to Magic Kingdom. Like, hey, man, full capacity. Can't get in here. Wow.
2: You're just screwed.
1: Yeah. Well, that sucks.
2: Well, even basic single-day, single-pack tickets have went past way past the $200 mark.
1: I don't know. I'd have to see all the numbers. Wasn't there reports earlier this year that numbers were down?
2: In the park?
1: Yeah.
2: It's possible.
1: That could be wrong. David's looking it up.
2: I know they've struggled. I mean, like, well, with, you know, with an economy, I suppose, and they feel the
0: yeah, there was,
2: on that too.
0: There was a 1% dip earlier in the year, but quarter three, they're up 3% year over year.
1: Okay. Well, there you go. They're up, so why not make some more?
2: The happiest, most expensive place on earth.
1: There you go.
2: Yes.
1: You took your daughter there?
2: I did.
1: Yeah.
2: That was a number of years ago.
1: Oh, and it's a lot cheaper then.
2: Well, yeah, the cheapest was free.
1: Yeah, well, didn't they do a deal? Did you broadcast from there?
2: Yeah, we did for...
1: Like, they used to do that for a while. They had, like, radio morning days. Shows come there and broadcast, and you could bring, like, family. So
2: yeah.
1: It was like a free trip for you.
2: Well, yeah, me and my show partner at the time, yes.
1: Yeah. I mean, that wasn't even considered payola like the stuff you took from the record
2: labels.
1: No, it
2: was plugola because you had to do the show from there.
1: Right.
2: But, I mean, I'll tell you something. It was pro all the way around, though. I mean, they had engineers on site, set everything up for you. You just walked in, yes. Put headphones on, and you were ready to go.
1: When you were doing that morning show, the rock station I was at, they went too. And at the end of the week, we're told, you will never come back here.
2: Well, yeah, there was nobody throwing furniture out of the hotel room window.
1: Well, it was shenanigans.
2: Well, I was
1: there,
2: of course.
1: Yeah. I'm just moving on now to my story. I just thought this was kind of a fun little story about this Kentucky business called Lamb Mowers. They have sheep come to your yard.
2: I was just going to say that.
1: Yeah. And homeowner Oney Goldman said, yeah, I hired the sheep to clear weeds, crabgrass, and poison ivy. I did not know that the sheep... Okay, thank you. Would eat poison ivy, but apparently they do.
2: They're eaters.
1: Yeah. $195 to $295 is what it would cost you.
2: I wonder how many sheep actually descend on your property to do that.
1: Well, you can call them if you want.
2: Wow.
1: Serving Louisville, so our friends in Louisville.
2: Yeah. Mm-hmm.
1: Do that. Lexington, southern Indiana, Red River Gorge. They'll tell you, the lawn is not going to look manicured, okay?
2: No.
1: But it's sustainable.
2: Yeah.
1: And a fun way to connect with community.
0: I've seen that.

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0: The Markley, Van Camp, and Robin Show. 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
0: Okay, did that story about it's a lawn service that brings sheep to your house, and they basically eat everything.
2: Right, they eat everything.
0: Including the weeds. And you say you can bring ghosts, they'll eat everything. They'll eat cans.
2: Like, you know, I thought they did eat cans.
0: So I just wanted to check, do goats really eat cans? You are the peddler of fake news. They do not eat cans.
2: Well, it's folklore, I suppose you could say. I've grew up
0: thinking this is a long-standing myth popularized by cartoons, stories, folklore, and fake news peddlers like Scott Robbins.
2: I say that.
0: What he says on Wikipedia.
2: I could have sworn they ate cans. I don't know.
0: They don't eat cans.
1: They'll nibble on trash just to sort of taste, especially like if it is like a can of soup or something. Maybe there's something on the can itself that they want to try to eat. But no, they're not going to swallow a whole can.
0: Goats may file a lawsuit because it made them look bad. I'm not sure. News update, David Van Camp.
2: Goats filing lawsuits.
1: Washington Post is reporting that federal criminal fraud investigation investigators who are looking into Representative Ilhan Omar.
0: Yeah.
1: Apparently that investigation is called World War 11, referencing the time that Ilhan Omar was giving a speech and referred to World War II as World War 11.
0: Right. Oh, my gosh.
2: Man.
0: That is hilarious. You think there's going to be anything there?
1: Oh, man. I don't know. It's Lucy with the football a lot of times when these investigations happen.
0: Yeah. We'll see what happens. All right, we got to get to Nimrod. Here we go.
3: When the going gets tough.
4: Damn it, this is too hard.
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4: I love the poorly educated.
0: All right. Nimrod's the News. We go to Fairfax County, where you've got a police officer, 23-year vet, named Scott Abram. He's been busted for shoplifting from Target, two different Target stores.
2: Oh, no.
0: What he would do, in the story, loss prevention staff reported that the customer, later identified as Master Police Officer Scott Abram, concealed the barcode of one item using a less expensive item during a self-checkout transaction. And then he did it again the next day. Dude, and he did it in his uniform. Yeah, they're saying, man, we feel terrible betraying public trust, and that's Nimrod's in the News. 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
7: Upping the ante against Iran, I'm Lisa Brady, Fox News. As British Prime Minister Andy Burnham points a finger over the recent suspected plot targeting a U.S.-run base in England.
8: The Prime Minister previously said there was a strong indication that Iran had played a role. Today, while addressing Parliament and taking MPs' questions, he confirmed that allegation and also said the Home Secretary will provide more details to come.
9: I can confirm our assessment that it is highly likely to have been coordinated in Iran, almost certainly directed by Iran's Islamic Revolutionary Guard.
8: A major incident was declared near RAF Fairford last month after police were alerted to three suspicious vehicles in the area. That base has been used by American bombers to strike Iran. Last week, the U.S. withdrew those planes.
7: Fox's Stephanie Bennett in London. That incident remains under investigation with seven suspects released on bail. Also today, a joint statement from nearly 30 countries, including the U.S., signing on to the U.K. assessment about Iranian involvement, condemning a variety of attacks and plots and warning Iran against more. Recent airport attacks by Iran-backed Houthi rebels now blamed for at least 20 deaths in Saudi Arabia, including missiles that hit the international airport in Riyadh over the weekend. The Saudis investigating why air defenses failed to intercept those attacks. Minnesota Congresswoman Ilhan Omar accusing the Trump administration of political intimidation after Homeland Security investigators searched her D.C. home, authorized by a federal judge, as part of what the Justice Department calls a federal criminal probe.
10: Omar on X calling the raid an attempt to target political enemies and weaponize federal law enforcement, saying she will not be silenced. Two sources close to the investigation tell Fox News the search stems from a fraud probe into the Somali-born rep's immigration paperwork. The White House and DHS so far not commenting.
7: Fox's Jeff and also, America is listening to Fox News.
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11: Here's your AccuWeather forecast. This afternoon, expect mostly cloudy skies with warmer temperatures reaching a high of 73. Tonight will be partly cloudy and warm with a low of 62. Tomorrow morning will be breezy, but overall the day will be rather cloudy, very warm and humid. The temperature is expected to break the record high of 82 set in 1969, reaching a high of 83. Tomorrow night will be partly to mostly cloudy and warm with a low of 63. With the AccuWeather forecast, I'm meteorologist Jason Caterina for News Talk 1480 WHBC.
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13: On November 3rd, Plain Local residents will vote on Issue 5, a plan to replace seven old elementary buildings with three new schools. 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
13: I just think this is a wild story, man. A Berkeley chemical engineer who suffered years of unexplained illness discovered through a spy camera that she bought off of Amazon that her coworker, David Zhu, was poisoning her food and water with cadmium, a toxic heavy metal, for nearly 18 months.
12: Whoa! Holy
13: smokes. Between the years of 2017 and 2019, the victim experienced significant health problems, had to get emergency care at a hospital, and they just put out the video of him doing it. And yeah, they got him dead to rights. He's just pouring this chemical into her food.
12: Golly!
13: Now, Zhu was arrested in 2019, charged with attempted murder and two counts of poisoning, offenses that could have sent him to life in prison, but. Under a plea deal, the attempted murder charge and one poisoning count were dropped, so Zhu pleaded no contest to one felony poisoning charge and got 2 years of probation with credit for 1 day served. He completed his probation in March. Now he wants to have his felony conviction dismissed.
12: No. No.
13: No. You systematically poisoned a coworker in California?
12: That's devious, man. You did it for 2 years?
13: And you got...
12: What was the end result? To kill her, I'm guessing.
13: I don't know. Well, nearly 18 months, so about a year and a half. But...
12: And that's insane.
13: You get 2 years of probation for that?
12: Man.
13: What in the world is going on?
12: Yeah, what justice system do we have here?
14: Well, you've heard people talk about criminal justice reform forever. And apparently this is what it looks like? It's terrible.
13: I guess.
14: No, that's nuts, man. That is a crazy story.
12: And no reason given, huh? I mean, he wasn't some personal vendetta or...
13: No, it
14: would have to be,
13: him.
14: Right?
12: Yeah. I would think. Wait, was it there just like, or what? I don't know.
14: It's not just like, well, there's Sandy in accounting. I think that'll be the one I target. Well, I really don't know her.
13: Well, dude...
14: It has to be something,
13: I would think. The bottle contained cadmium levels that are 3.5 million times the federal drinking water limit.
12: Jeez.
14: No, that person needs to be locked up.
13: Jeez. Well, yeah, that's psychotic, man.
12: It is psychotic,
14: yeah.
12: Yes.
14: Yeah. Did you see where Flock is planning some major layoffs?
13: Yeah.
12: Oh, the camera people? Well,
13: everyone
12: yeah.
13: Everyone hates Flock.
12: Yeah, I was going to say.
14: Yes, the AI-powered license plate readers. So police departments all across the country have them. raising major concerns about surveillance and invasion of privacy. They're reportedly planning to lay off 18% of its workforce, all due to the controversy and outrage. Even some of its own employees have been uncomfortable with the mounting opposition. So apparently some employees are leaving voluntarily and are accepting buyout packages. Others are just being canned and asked not to return.
6: Wow.
13: Well, didn't you see the CEO had his home address like blocked out from Google Maps because people were doxing him? Like, how do you Which you can have the conversation about this without trying to get the guy killed.
14: Yeah. Man, oh man.
6: Not in 2026, you can't. Right.
14: That is crazy. One of the big stories of the day, Representative Ilhan Omar, the D.C. home raided by DHS as part of a probe into, they're saying, the immigration paperwork. Mm-hmm. I'm guessing it's about more than that.
13: Yeah, we'll see.
6: I saw that she had will not be silenced.
14: Well, she's going to play that role for sure.
6: She said she will not be silenced, although she did turn off responses on her social media accounts.
13: Yeah.
6: You'll be silenced. She won't be.
14: Well, I'm guessing that you're going to have, especially PMS Now and CNN, talk about abuse of power, Department of Justice, is Trump's personal vendetta. That'll basically be the coverage. And we'll see where that goes.
6: Oh, yeah.
14: So, and then, of course, big news, the Senate races.
6: Mm-hmm.
14: And the reports that James Tallarico was in a mental health facility, but the mental health facility says he wasn't here.
13: No, well, they said he didn't receive treatment from them.
6: Right.
13: That could mean a whole lot of things.
6: Well, right. It went from that to we can't say whether he was or he wasn't, which I thought was kind of interesting, too.
14: Well, their last statement was he didn't get treatment.
13: Yeah.
14: So what did he get?
6: Lunch.
14: Well, not for days on end.
6: I know. I mean, I don't know. I mean, what else would you go there for?
14: You just rest?
13: Probably. If this thing pans out to be true, I mean, obviously they'd be looking at a huge lawsuit, so they'll put out whatever they need to put out to try to protect themselves. But yeah. It could be, you know, and this is just occupying a universe where like, Nick Sorter and that other dude put out something that's totally legit, and they're going to blow the lid off this whole thing. You put it out there because you could say... They could say, well, he was here for observation, but not treatment.
14: Right. Here's the thing. And I heard different people within media being very critical of news media not covering it the way that it should have been covered.
6: Mm-hmm.
14: It's a major race. We all know this.
6: Mm-hmm.
14: The guy's gone for days on end, not seen. Journalists were not on the story, man.
13: No.
14: So it takes guys like Nick Sorter and this other dude to try to get after it.
13: Well, and if they're wrong, they're forever shamed. I mean, that's it.
14: Right.
6: Yeah.
14: But that's the thing. And they will be. They'll pay a price for it. Even though there have been other media that have put false stories out there that never pay a price for it because they got cover. But these guys are independent. So it'll be a little bit different. We'll see. I'm not buying the he just had the flu routine.
13: No, I don't know what the truth is. And I get there could be reason to be skeptical of what was put out there yesterday about the mental institution and all that because the timelines don't add up. And, yeah, there's a lot of reason to say, like, I'm going to wait for more information before saying absolutely these guys are on it. But, yeah, the flu, nah. I don't buy it because he said he was working while he had the flu, but he couldn't put out a video on Instagram that says, hey, guys, this thing is kicking my butt. Go get your flu shot this year. This is really bad.
14: Exactly. Well, the other part, dude, he flat out lied about the treatment he got. Because initially he said, oh, yeah, it got so bad I went to the prompt care.
13: Yeah.
14: And then he tells the NBC affiliate in Dallas, well, I just saw my primary care doctor.
13: Yeah.
6: Right.
14: That's not a mistake, man.
13: Yeah.
14: You're like, oh, I guess I... No, you know who your primary care doctor is.
13: Right.
6: Mm-hmm.
14: And as you say, Scott, I had to go to Doc in the Box.
6: Right.
14: There's a huge difference.
13: Sure.
14: You know it.
6: Yes.
14: So that's just an outright lie, but there's just a lack of curiosity when it comes to media.
8: I like going to Doc in the Box because I'm not around enough sick people in my life. I need about 100 more that are sitting in there.
14: I know when you do go to Doc in the Box, it's some serious stuff because you really don't want to be there.
8: I don't want to be there.
14: I know. So we'll see where that goes. And then you had Abdul El-Sayed trying to say, I got no ties to the Muslim Brotherhood. Mm-hmm. And, I mean, that was an assist from NBC and Kirsten Welker.
8: Well, it's
14: setting them up for that.
8: What do you say to people who are just hearing this and want to know the truth?
14: Right.
8: What's your Scott Pelley line there?
14: I wonder.
8: That was his. Yeah, he's famous for that one.
14: Jeez.
8: Who'll stop the rain?
14: Well, you know, that Leland Vittert from News Nation seems like a decent journalist. Heck, I don't know. I mean, he's not terrible. He was trying to ask him that question last week, the question of Israel, Iran, which one's more dangerous? Right. This is before it came up in the debate. And do you think that's the most effective thing to say? It's a stupid question.
11: Right. Israel, you seem to think Israel was a bigger threat than Iran to the United States. Do you agree?
15: Well, look, at the end of the day, our job is to address our issues diplomatically. But, you know, right now we are in the war in Iran in part because of the advocacy of the Israeli prime minister. There's no disagreement on that. He came to the Situation Room and advocated for the war. And we're now paying, what, $1,600 for it? Our gas, our groceries are unaffordable. And that's on top of the billions in tax dollars that we spend sending our money over there. Now, how we think about a threat...
14: Time out for a second.
8: What is
14: the $1,600? I don't know if he's talking about cost a month. I don't know where that came
8: from. Then, $1,600 a month for a full-on war? That's, dang, that's thrifty.
14: Yeah. That's like, I didn't hear know if he was talking about affordability for individuals. I didn't know where that came from.
8: That one caught me, too, because it's like Timu War.
14: But yeah.
8: Well, paper airplanes. You know?
14: Right, exactly, I'm the ADD guy. What's your problem, bro?
8: No.
14: Anyway, it goes on.
11: You're going to be a senator. What do you view as the biggest threat?
15: I've been more than extremely clear about this. I don't want our tax dollars being used to subsidize war abroad. I don't want our tax dollars being used to fund unconditionally foreign militaries. I think it's important that we be the first among equals to enforce international law against...
14: That's not clear. He's asking a question you don't answer, dude.
15: Any and every country that breaks it. So this sort of like hypothetical, who's a bigger threat, is a dumb question. I'm sorry. But, you know, the big question is...
11: Many said that about my questions. It's fine.
15: What is the public policy? We shake hands again if you want.
11: Yeah, sure.
15: But what is the public policy we really want? You know what I mean? What is it that we want in the world? We want a world with less war. We want a world where our money is spent to build our schools here rather than to fund war and apartheid and genocide abroad. We want a world...
14: Genocide. And you just let that go. And by the way, build schools. Is that something where, what, we're just having the kids meet in a house somewhere?
8: It's an endless loop.
14: It is. What are you talking about? Build schools.
8: More money in education. It never stops.
14: For more kids to not learn how to read? Yeah, sure.
8: I know, right?
14: Okay, whatever.
15: We want a world where all kids get to live their best, most dignified life. And, you know, when you think about our current public policy, whether it's a war in Iran we shouldn't be fighting or it's subsidizing a foreign military, that does not seem to me to be in the best interest of kids, all kids.
14: And it's about the children.
8: Always about the kids, yeah. This guy.
14: Oh, gosh.
8: But think of the children.
14: People, okay, I know if you're on the left, you're going to vote for that guy.
8: Oh, yeah.
14: If you're an independent, really?
8: How do you do that?
14: Great
8: question. I don't know.
14: We'll see.
8: You may not like the alternative, but you can just leave it blank, too.
14: I saw this out of Entertainment News, and I don't really care. I just found it to be interesting because of the angle of this. Tobey Maguire, the actor.
8: Yeah.
14: Spider-Man,
8: yeah.
14: His ex-wife got married on Saturday in Hawaii.
8: Mm-hmm.
14: You know, sometimes there's a Hollywood breakup. So it can happen anywhere, really. And then you'll have two people, they will stay sort of friends.
8: Yeah.
14: They got kids, they'll stay friends, that sort of thing. Tobey Maguire actually officiated the wedding.
8: Of his ex-wife?
14: Yeah.
8: Jeez.
14: Could you do that?
8: No. Send a sympathy card to the guy she's marrying.
14: I didn't... I guess I didn't mean to ask the direct question of you. I was just like, hypothetically, could you do that?
8: Well, being the only one on the show with an ex-wife, I assumed it was for me.
14: Yeah. I understand why.
8: Yeah.
14: There's quite an answer. Yeah, a lot of people couldn't. All right, the five stories we're watching today coming right up. You know, everybody's talking about these weight loss injections because, yeah, the results look dramatic. 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

0: the Markley Van Camp and Robin Show. Jamie Markley, David Van Camp, Scott Robbins, and the five stories we're watching today.
1: Okay, number five, an odd story here. The actress Selma Blair has been arrested for biting a flight attendant and trying to open the plane door while in flight.
0: Trying to
2: what?
0: Is she bitter?
1: Bitter, yeah.
2: Dang.
1: That's at least according to the reporting right now that she caused a mid-air incident and has a history of biting. Yikes. All right.
0: Smokes, man.
1: Number four, Krista Pike is back in prison after a botched execution attempt. Again, as they're saying, as the team examines their next steps. They want a commutation is what they want. Yep.
3: Not happening.
1: No, that's not going to happen. No. Number three, Trump says he has struck a deal with Putin. For Russia to sell 4.8 million tons of diesel fuel to the U.S. in the global market. Number two, strikes by Iran-backed Houthis have killed at least 20 people at Saudi Arabia's main airport in Riyadh, including one U.S. national, the Trumpster, saying, hey, we may offer to help fight against the Houthis, all right, because we want these shenanigans to stop already.
0: Scott says no.
2: I didn't say no.
0: I just looked at you. You started shaking your head.
2: God dang it. It's just like I'm playing with whack-a-mole with these wars. Just like, okay, what's going on here?
0: I don't think this is going to be any long-term thing. It's just a little helper, maybe.
2: Okay. Yeah, no, none of them are long-term, right?
0: 4 to 6 weeks.
1: Oh, jeez.
0: What?
2: I knew you were going to say that.
0: I'm the one that said I really believed it was going to be 4 to 6 weeks.
1: It was going to be 4 to 6 weeks.
0: Hey, man, I was backing you, dude. I was like, yeah, and then I said for sure by Memorial Day.
2: You did.
1: Definitely by the end of September.
0: But you did by the end of summer?
2: Yeah, it's over.
0: They all said that.
2: Over, done. Yes.
0: Yeah.
1: So all right.
0: I'm not going to say nothing.
1: Number one, federal agents raided Democrat Representative Ilhan Omar's home in Washington, D.C. around 6 o'clock this morning. 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
0: All right. By the way, it's not like I wake up angry about, you know, the gas prices of the war.
2: No.
0: It's like, man, yeah, this is really unfortunate. You know?
2: Yeah, it is.
0: Overall, I tend to believe long term this will probably be a good thing.
2: I don't disagree with you. I agree with that. But it's the pain I'm feeling right now.
0: And you bring up the midterms, of course.
2: Well, that's how you vote. How do I feel about things? How do I feel about the economy?
0: And honestly, I think that's knuckleheaded.
2: That's fine, but that's...
0: Not that I don't think what you're saying is true.
2: No, that's how people... Okay,
0: I know,
2: yeah.
0: But I think people are knuckleheaded.
2: Okay.
0: I do.
2: All right.
0: So you want to go back to what was there before? I mean, you can say what's going on right now is not great, but to just say, well, I'm going to vote the other way.
2: Right.
0: Oh, well... So you want open borders and insanity?
2: I think there are certainly exceptions in this election. And you can look at that the Democrat Party and think, how dumb are they? To keep falling on this sword. You've got the open invitation right there. You've got an economy that... But you're not going to do that. You're going to talk about trans. You're going to talk about open borders. You're going to talk about, you know...
0: Yeah, you're going to put Tallarico and El Sayed out there.
2: No ownership of your properties. No, right, exactly. You're going to go through all this, you dopes.
0: But if those two win, the Democratic Party really is... It's already changed forever.
2: Well,
0: but
2: it's
0: furthering
2: that. Yeah, it definitely. Oh, yeah.
0: By the way, David, this actress that bit someone on his flight, allegedly, what are they best known for?
1: I think the Hellboy series.
0: Okay. So, on like, a B-lister? C-lister?
1: Kind of, yeah. Well, I think, I forget what disease it was, like multiple sclerosis or something that she was diagnosed with that got her... a lot of FaceTime on like the Today Show, Good Morning America, types of shows.
0: Yeah,
1: Selma Blair.
0: Yeah, big activist too. Biting people.
1: Yes.
0: Shocking.
2: Dang.
0: All right. Scott Robbins trifecta, his top three stories and a news update next.

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2: Fox News, I'm John Saucier. President Trump claimed that Russia and Ukraine agreed to an energy ceasefire that would stop attacks on energy infrastructure, although Ukrainian officials said Russia attacked a power plant hours after the announcement. Ukrainian President Volodymyr Zelensky on Fox says Ukraine supported the agreement and Russia did not.
3: We are ready today for energy ceasefire, as President Trump said, but I'm not sure that Putin is ready.
2: President Trump struck a deal to buy diesel fuel from Russia, a move that drew bipartisan criticism on Capitol Hill. Democratic officials are continuing to call for ICE to be abolished after immigration agents shot a man in New York City last week. Border Czar Tom Holman insists to Fox they're just carrying out the will of the American people.
4: ICE is enforcing the laws that Congress wrote and enacted and was signed by a president. If they don't like what ICE is doing, then change the law.
2: New York Governor Kathy Hochul calling for a full investigation. 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
6: Here's your AccuWeather forecast. This afternoon will bring mostly cloudy skies with temperatures reaching a high of 73. Tonight, expect partly cloudy conditions with a low of 62. Tomorrow morning will be breezy, giving way to rather cloudy skies throughout the day. It'll be very warm and humid with temperatures soaring to a record-breaking high of 83, surpassing the previous record of 82 set in 1969. Tomorrow night, we'll see partly to mostly cloudy skies with a low of 63. With the AccuWeather forecast, I'm meteorologist Jason Caterina for News Talk 1480. WHBC.
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0: The Markley Van Camp and Robin Show. I'm Jamie Markley, the Gen Xer, the millennial David Van Camp, the award-winning sexy boomer, that's Sky Robbins.
12: Yeah.
0: All right, news update, David Van Camp.
15: All right. Well, of course, we know that Ilhan Omar, the Democrat representative out of Minnesota, her home in Washington, D.C. has been raided by Homeland Security officials. And, you know, I know they're out there saying, well, this 3 weeks before an election, terrible, thank you, democracy. I thought nobody was above the law, but okay, that's fine.
0: Mm-hmm.
15: Maybe you shouldn't have changed the rules. Just saying. Maybe.
0: Yes, right.
15: Maybe some introspection is in order, Democrats. I mean, you're the ones who broke the seal on this.
0: Yeah.
15: Here we go.
0: Sure did.
15: And also, I considering it's a D.C. area judge that would have approved this raid, you got to think they're sitting on something.
0: That's what I'm thinking.
15: You know, given the timing of everything, the location, like they have a pretty good idea of how much trouble she could be in here.
0: I don't know. Well, some of us have been saying, what is the deal? Somebody get to the bottom of all of it.
12: Please.
0: Going back to the Mary and the brother thing.
12: Yeah, well, that sort of stopped in its tracks, didn't it?
0: Well, this was years ago.
12: I know.
0: When local Minnesota news outlets were doing the digging, saying, yes, it appears that she was married to her brother.
15: Yeah.
0: And that would have been immigration fraud of some kind at the time.
12: Yep.
15: Yeah, then he moved back to the UK.
0: And then she married another dude
15: who
0: was the father of her kids.
15: Yeah.
0: And then they got divorced. And then she married the consultant.
15: Yes.
0: And then her wealth went banana, like 30 times over.
15: Amazing.
0: It was like worth $1 million to $30 million in a year or something.
15: Yeah. Well, you want to catch a man on the way up.
0: And then there's all the Somali fraud that she's, well, allegedly at least knew about out of Minnesota. So who knows what they know when it comes to that.
15: I just love that they call the code name for it is World War 11. Because there was a time in the Wayback Machine when she was reading about, or she was trying to read the phrase World War II, but because of the stylized way that we write World War II, she said World War 11.
0: Yes.
15: Man, I didn't realize I'd survived so many world wars.
0: No kidding.
16: Some people did something?
0: Yes, they did.
12: It was news to a lot of us.
0: Got that right. You know, every once in a while we do this. It's like you want to cleanse the palate a little bit because you're covering what seems to be bad people a lot in the news. You saw this story, this 18-year-old kid out of Arizona, Jordan Hope is his name. He sees this elderly stranger struggling to cross the road, so he stopped, gave the dude the shoes off his own feet, and then went with him into the pharmacy, helped him pick up medication, and then followed him home to make sure he got there safely.
12: Wow.
0: And that's when he learned that the 80-year-old man had lost his wife 2 weeks earlier.
12: Oh, jeez.
0: The old guy said it was nice to have found a new friend, and they're planning on staying in touch.
12: Nice.
0: I thought that was pretty cool.
17: Yeah, but it's RFK Jr.'s America. Old men have to walk to the pharmacy without any shoes on.
0: Well, not only that, I think he said something you can't say around a leftist, which God spoke to him.
15: Oh, yeah.
0: I don't think you can do that.
18: Yeah. He was confused because I don't, it's out of the normal, you know. I just felt another tug. I just felt God speak to me inside to, like, help someone out because you don't know what they're going through. I didn't know what he was going through. I didn't know he lost his wife. I didn't know that he has this pain he's feeling in his legs. I didn't know that he needed new shoes. And I just felt like he nudged me and like pushed me out of my comfort zone to go help someone. Just being kind to someone can go a long way because you never know what they're going through.
0: Wow.
12: Very nice.
0: Yeah, I thought that was really
12: very
0: cool.
12: Very nice.
0: Yeah. There's another story. Have you heard the controversy with the HP printers?
15: No.
12: What now?
0: Well, apparently HP is pushing some dynamic security firmware updates on their printers. You got to get this update, and then there's this technology where if you get, say, a printer cartridge that's not HP,
12: mm-hmm.
0: somehow it shuts it down and your printer won't work.
15: Oh, gosh. they learned it from watching Apple.
0: That's the way I understand it. And they have these instant ink and subscription models where this guy, comedian, he's looking for a job and does this rant that has gone viral all over the place about these printers.
16: Looking for a job right now, and I'm trying to print up my resume, and my deceased father has left a printer at home, and I'm like, okay, cool, I'm going to check out the printer. And the printer's like, hey, we're connected to the old Wi-Fi. I'm like, all right, cool, we have new Wi-Fi. After it's done updating, it's like, hey, by the way, you need to sign in with your HP account. I'm like, an account for a printer? All right, whatever. I make an account. It's like, oh, sorry, you need the app. And the app's like, hey, you're not connected to the Wi-Fi network properly. And then by the time it's updated, it's like, oh, by the way, this is registered to your father's account. You're going to have to call support. And then by the time I'm done with that, it's finally ready to set up. And then I find out that you need to pay $8 a month to use the printer. Are you serious right now? Like, I know it's something small, but what... a subscription to use the device that's already in my house?
0: Yes.
16: Are you serious?
0: And I can relate a little bit, because anything that I need printed, I need to send to my wife, because for whatever reason on my phone, it won't print. It won't connect. And I did the stupid app. But it works on hers. Whatever, man.
15: I miss cables, you know?
0: Yes.
15: You just plug the cable in. It's ready to go. Get off my lawn.
0: Yes. That's as a boomer, or as a millennial, you're sounding like a boomer.
19: He does sound like a boomer. I just think we should have bumper stickers. I miss cables. Mark Lee Van Camp and Rob. I'm on board.
0: Are you ready for your big three? I think Casey's ready to go. Let's do it.
20: Are you ready? It's the three most important news stories of the day.
21: I hit the trifecta.
20: Well, at least according to Scott Robbins. It's the trifecta on the Mark Lee Van Camp and Robbins Show.
0: Every day about this time, Scott Robbins' top three stories helped by his hero.
22: I'm Casey Kasem.
19: Hey, Casey, I want to personally say thanks for sending me the birthday greetings yesterday. I appreciate it.
22: Yes.
19: Okay. Man, he was great about it. He really was.
0: I think he was with David.
19: I know.
0: David had to remind him.
15: I sent him.
19: I thought maybe
15: I had him sign it, but yeah.
19: Okay. Right.
15: He was like, who's this for?
19: Right, I know.
22: David's an adventurous type.
19: That's what I heard.
15: He got excited because I said, it's for Scott, our buddy. And he goes, Scott Baio. And I was like, no, not Scott Baio.
22: Scott Baio.
15: Scott Ross.
0: He's like,
22: Scott.
0: Scott who? That's what he kept saying. It was funny. Anyway.
19: That's funny.
22: I'm ready.
19: Okay.
22: He's three.
15: Okay. Number three, a record for Michael Jordan memorabilia.
19: Hadn't played in the NBA in more than two decades. But here we go. A game-worn autographed Jordan jersey from the 1988 NBA Finals, featured, by the way, in the documentary The Last Dance, sold for $14 million.
0: That's fake news.
19: In a private sale. It is not fake news, sir.
0: They weren't in the finals in 1988.
19: 89, perhaps.
0: No.
19: Okay.
0: They weren't in the finals till 91. 91, 92, 93 was the first run. If I remember correctly.
19: This says 88 NBA Finals. I'm just telling you what it says.
0: Where's it from? Where's the source?
19: The source is Fox News.
0: Fake news.
19: Pennsylvania-based Hunt Auctions announced the deal on Monday, revealing that a Miami real estate broker was the owner of it now after paying $14 million for it. By the way, also in the sale, a Wilt Chamberlain warm-up jacket that was bought for $3 at a thrift store, sold for tens of thousands of dollars.
0: Wow.
19: Can you imagine that thrift store find? Somebody just gets rid of it?
0: That is unreal. Yeah, I think the run was 91, 92, 93, and then the second run was 96, 97, 98 for the Bulls.
15: For the championship, the 88, that was...
0: Was the Lakers, wasn't
15: LA,
0: it?
15: LA, yeah, it was Lakers and Detroit. Yeah.
19: Okay. Then it was a mistake in the story.
0: Yeah. Come on, Fox, be better. I mean, we got to rip it. You get ripped. I don't care.
19: That's fine.
0: It's not that hard to research.
19: I'm glad you pointed it out. There you go.
22: So now, on with the countdown.
19: We don't have to do disclaimers after the show's over. Yeah. There you go.
0: Scott Robbins, trifecta, top three of the day, up to number
22: two.
15: Number two, we got a cereal sprinkler on campus.
19: Yeah, a Minnesota college professor allegedly was spilling his own urine on a student's backpack what authorities believe to be the latest in a disturbing series of him peeing on things.
1: What?
19: Yes. The plot
1: That's a caning.
19: The plot was uncovered after a McAllister College student said the biology professor by the name of Paul Fisher, 55, had heeded nature's call on December 5th, 2025, after she briefly stepped away working at the school's science center, only to return to find her backpack was moist with a pungent odor.
1: Oh.
19: The unidentified student reported the incident and told authorities that she thought this teacher had done it. He'd been teaching there, by the way, at St. Paul University for 25 years. This guy was responsible for it. Well, it turns out local cops in St. Paul investigating this, they found, according to public safety there, they had received six prior reports complaining about urine found in places other than the restroom at the school's campus. Odd places. Discovered in trash cans, water bottles.
1: What?
19: Even inside other professors' decorations in their classroom.
1: What?
19: According to all these documents, when questioned by the authorities, Fisher told police he developed a strange habit over the past 2 years of peeing in a cup and then dumping it wherever he wanted to. Weirdos on campus, ladies and gentlemen, teaching your children.
0: What's the punishment for that?
19: I don't know, but that's got to be public caning, right?
0: At the least. Man, oh man, that's terrible.
19: A strange habit I developed.
3: Until we reach the top.
19: Yeah, it's not like clipping your nails at your desk. This goes far beyond anything else. All right.
15: Maybe he identifies as a golden retriever. You don't know.
0: The Scott Robbins trifecta top three of the day.
19: I don't know if he lifted his leg or not.
1: One.
19: Maybe. Jeez.
21: There's a little dog named Snuggles.
15: Professor Snuggles. Number one, Democrat Senate candidate in Minnesota, Peggy Flanagan, hates Columbus Day.
19: Yeah, they've unearthed a few of her past posts concerning this day. She said, today we celebrate some idiot sailor who stumbled upon an island that he wasn't looking for and then committed genocide. Just a reminder that Columbus was a man who committed horrific atrocities against all people and decimated their populations. He should not be honored. The man who got lost and hurt people, she said. Don't let this lunatic win in Minnesota, okay? Please, everybody in Minnesota, please.
0: Like everyone was just smoking the peace pipe and living in harmony with one another?
19: Don't do this. I think these tweets need to be just a commercial on their own. Just throw them up there on the screen.
0: Man, oh, man.
19: Now, I'm not, that's Michelle Tafoya's deal. She's running against her.
0: Yeah.
19: What a tool. All right.
0: There you go.
3: And there you have it.
0: Yes, the Scott Robbins trifecta, top three of the day. Well done, Scotty.
19: Thanks, Casey.
0: Yeah.
19: Thanks again for the birthday wishes, even though David did it. That's okay.
21: It's really been an honor for me.
19: I don't care who did it. I got them from you.
0: Fox News, just check the dates. Come on. Anyway. Okay. Oh, dude. Great news. You win at the casino. Bad news? Nimrods of the News will answer that next.
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2: All right, well, we haven't heard a lot of updates on the whole Russian plague thing in a while.
0: No, you're right, we haven't.
2: That thing just kind of disappeared. There was apparently a lab accident, and a couple of lab techs died, other people being locked down and quarantined. Now seeing in the Telegraph that China is stepping up its border security to prevent the potential spread of the Russian plague. They're saying, hey, we're not totally panicked about this. However, comma, don't come here. Okay? We're screening everybody.
3: Yeah. That's rich.
4: China.
3: Yeah.
0: Still funny when I hear him say it.
3: I know. So, see, you got all worked up last week over nothing.
2: Well, Scott.
0: Wait a minute. The jury's not out yet.
3: it's not going to be anything.
0: You know how quiet things can get, and all of a sudden, here it comes.
3: Okay, we had one of those in our lifetime. Remember the bird flu? Swine flu?
0: I know, but...
3: Like, gosh dang it, and then it was Ebola, and you were freaked out.
0: I know, but
3: it's like, what, 2015, Ebola, oh my gosh!
0: Takes this one guy flying over there selling artificial turf and then coming back and...
3: Artificial turf.
0: Just use that as an example.
4: China.
0: You can play year-round, guys.
3: What in the heck are you talking about right now? I have no idea.
0: It just popped into my head. I don't know why.
3: Okay. Maybe it's that Fox report that youth baseball costs $10,000 a year for families.
4: Gosh,
3: for that elite sort of travel.
0: $10,000 a year.
3: And they all think, yep, junior's going to the bigs.
0: Yeah,
3: rarely happens.
0: Rarely
3: you don't
0: happens.
3: Want to be a dream killer. All right, we got to get to Nimrod. Here we go.
5: When the going gets tough.
6: Damn it, this is too hard.
5: The dumb get dumber.
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5: It's Nimrod's in the News on the Martley, Van Camp, and Robbins Show.
6: I love the poorly educated.
3: All right. Nimrod's the News. We go to St. Louis, where you have this lady. She's playing the slot machines at the Casino Queen in East St. Louis.
0: Oh.
3: She wins.
0: Well, good for her.
3: $3,200.
0: Not bad.
3: Unbeknownst to her, Ron L. Williams, who's 36, was watching her play the slots.
0: Oh, boy.
3: And saw her win. So the victim here leaves the casino. Ron L. follows in his own vehicle. So she takes the bridge back to St. Louis. She gets off, and she's heading toward home. That's when Ron L. pulls up next to her, says, roll down your window. Hey, your muffler's hanging from your vehicle. She's like, I ain't pulling over.
0: No way.
3: So then he continues to follow her, tried to run her off the road. Then she pulled over to confront him about nearly hitting her. Hey, what are you doing? He gets out of his vehicle with a gun.
0: Oh, boy.
3: Demands the money. She gets the money, but police reviewed casino security footage, license plate readers, got him. And that's good. Nimrod's in the News.
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20: Hey, it's good to be home, and we're coming to you live from the corner of 6th and Market, beautiful downtown Canton, Ohio. 70 beautiful degrees right now in the heart of the Hall of Fame city.
21: Yeah, too bad we don't have a home game tonight, right? Wow. This would be perfect baseball weather in October, but I don't care. We do have a game. That's all that matters.
20: I got to tell you, you're not lying either. You know, we're going to get to football, high school football, all kinds of stuff to talk about today. But let's start with Saturday because I started off down in Columbus for the tailgate party for the Buckeyes. And I left the house at about 8 a.m. in the morning. And I got to the stage and everything was outstanding. And I went right up until kickoff at 4:15, loaded up my equipment, got on I-71, headed straight for Cleveland, and I didn't stop until it was over. And what a great day it was.
21: Dude, I'm the road man, but you're putting me to shame. My goodness, Canton to Columbus to Cleveland, back to Canton all in one day?
20: What was the guy on that dating game? He'd say, back in 2 and 2. This is only the second time in my lifetime that I've ever done two games on the same day. And I think it was about a year ago or so. We were at a Cavaliers playoff game, which I left to go watch the Guardians take on the Brewers. And it was outstanding. It's like, man, I was at two major league sporting events on the same day. Well, this is basically the same thing. You leave Ohio State to go watch the Guardians play in October baseball. Nothing is better than that, but I've got to tell you, I'm coming up 71, and, you know, you and I look at the forecast and the radar constantly like it's our job. Like, we were brought up by meteorologist Mark Koontz. So we're looking at it and wondering, okay, when's it going to rain? Now, for me, there's a couple of reasons. One, am I going to be sitting out in the rain? Two, or in this case, B, when will I be able to mow my lawn? Because if it's raining too much, I can't. But I'm coming up 71 north, and I just get out of Columbus. I'm right around the Delaware area, and I look in my rear view mirror, and they're probably midway through the first quarter, maybe even before that. And you could tell, I mean, the skies were just black. I don't know if it's part of that hurricane that nobody can pronounce, but it started raining in Columbus, and I'm fighting it. I'm beating the clouds to Cleveland. And no longer, I mean, I probably got there a little bit after 6 o'clock. The game started at what time did it? Is 8?
21: 8:08, first pitch.
20: Okay. So it started to rain in the first inning, and I'm like, man, it was just like a nonstop mist for the first couple of innings, and it was weird. I'm thinking to myself, okay, just do us a favor. You've got Gavin Williams on the bump, and he's pitching basically a no-hitter. Please don't have a rain delay, right?
21: Right, absolutely.
20: It was amazing. This White Sox team, I don't know if we beat them or they beat themselves. That team, I believe, in the five-game set struck out a total of like 75 times.
21: Yeah, 21 in game five. And is there any doubt who the ace of the staff is now?
20: No.
21: Do you have any question about that? I think Gavin Williams answered that, like you said. Mm-hmm. Five no-hit innings, pitches into the sixth, strikes out 12, ties the record all-time mm-hmm. for strikeouts in a playoff game by one pitcher. And we set the record as a staff, striking out 21 Chicago White Sox, hopefully 21 Tampa Bay Rays tonight as well.
20: Yeah, you know, the weird thing is they had struck out, I think, 19 times the game before then. So, I mean, yeah, you're right. He's absolutely the ace of the staff. You and I thought that he'd be the game one starter, and although you may have given that game away by starting Parker Messick, and it shouldn't have taken maybe five games, the thing you come to the realization is this. Had he not pitched in the ninth inning of game four, he might not have been as dominant in game five.
21: He treated it like a bullpen session to prepare him for the next game. And then how about this? As soon as that game was over, they're celebrating and everything. 5 minutes later, Gavin Williams walks in to the office of his manager, Stephen Vogt, and says, Skip, I'm ready for game one, and walked out, supposedly. That's how confident he was that he was going to be able to go out and pitch them to a victory. I love that. A
20: lot of statistics we can get into. The thing is, and Pedro Martinez had said it the day before, is that, okay, it is like a bullpen session. You're going to pitch 18 to 30 pitches. But it's not a game-like situation. So you're probably throwing your fastball maybe 75 to 80% of the of your velo, so to speak, in the bullpen. But when you're in that game four and it's, you know, do or die, basically, even though you had a big lead, I think it paid off.
21: Yeah, it did. It worked out well, and the Guardian and JT, while the story to start the game was Gavin Williams, the other story, and he put this team on his back for games three, four, and five. He goes 5-for-12 in the last three games, and we're talking about that man right there, Jose Ramirez, right? Thanks, Rosie, and we'll hear the call here coming up in a second. But this dude went out. He blasts, what, two homers, a triple, a double? This guy is on fire right now, and I'm going to say this, okay? Do you remember, what number was Kyrie Irving? He was number one when he was with the Cavaliers, right? Kyrie Irving, or was he 11? I'm trying to remember. I think it was one, right? But here's where I'm going with this and comparing him to Kyrie Irving. Remember in 16 when the Cavs won the title? Kyrie didn't play like the first half of the season because he was recovering from an injury. So he had fresh legs and a fresh body for the postseason. Well, guess what? Maybe Jose, by missing those 5 weeks, he's finally starting to ramp back up into midseason form. And that rest could be benefiting him now going into the ALCS after he did what he did the other night.
20: Or maybe you just compare him to LeBron James, because obviously he is the undisputed leader of this team, and this team goes as far as this guy will take him. And he put that team on his back. He hit that home run pitch, man. That home run pitch, bro. Off his shoestrings. I mean, it was the weirdest thing you've ever seen, because, you know, as people were talking about it at the stadium, and I was there, and it was electric. That place was as loud as a football game with only 36,000 fans. It was as loud as any Browns game I ever been to. I haven't been to a Browns game in a lot of years. But I got to tell you, it was electric. Maybe because they had heard what the Chicago White Sox fans were like and wanted to give it back to them. They even stole some of their cheers at the end. You know that White Stripe song? Oh. I mean, everyone was just going berserk. And even after the game, it was funnier than hell. You're coming down the stairs, because we were up in the press box area, and the fans didn't know what to do. You know, when you're not used to winning these games, and in elimination games, let alone three in a row that they've won, you don't know what to do. They're going, dude, get this. Coming down the stairs and the place is packed, right? And, of course, they're doing the Jose chant. And then one guy would just start off with, here we go, Brownies, here we go. Like, what? Oh, this is a baseball game, man. They don't know what to do. You know me. I start hearing that, I start laughing.
21: Yeah, I can imagine. What a game. And by the way, Kyrie wore number two. Shame on you with the Cavs. 11 with the Dallas Mavericks. Okay, so. But anyways, there's my comparison. Let's hear the two different home run calls from Jose Ramirez's 9-iron that he golfed over the right field wall. Brian, hit it.
13: Floor is yours, Rosie.
16: Here comes the pitch. Swung on, and that's drilled down the right field line. It's hit well. Way back there.
21: Rosie with a nice little drop in right there about the chant that's been going on for many years. I like it.
20: I was listening to the post game on the way home, and at times when they would play bits and pieces of that play-by-play, you couldn't hear anything. The crowd was so loud. They were drowning out. And those guys, sometimes they have the window open, other times they don't. But in a day like the night that they had, and it was kind of cool outside, but I'm sure they had their window open, to call the game, it was so loud right. You couldn't even hear Hammy some of the times.
21: Yeah, how about the last two games for Jose? Two homers, five RBIs in do-or-die situations. Now, I haven't heard the complete call here with our buddy Rafa Hernandez Brito, so Brian has

0: So cue it up and let it fly, Brian.
1: El lanzamiento en camino, batazo profundo por el jardín derecho, esa pelota.
2: Sexto cuadrangular de la postemporada, el segundo en esta, el que dijeron que no bateaba, agárrame eso ahí, otra carrera más, 2-0, toma ventaja, el equipo de Cleveland.
3: Dude, was that better than the Big Christmas? Was that better than the Big Christmas call?
0: I don't know, but it's pretty close because that's Rafa and Carlos. Yeah. That's both of them, I think, going at you know, each other with the call and everything. That was awesome. The place was a rocking. Yeah. You were there, and you sent me videos and all that, and it was going crazy. I was going to go, but I couldn't because the Buckeyes, like you said, played. I've got to do a Buckeye post-game podcast, right? So I stayed home. I watched the Buckeye game, did my podcast, and then met friends up at a local establishment in Medina, and it wasn't like jam-packed, but there was a decent crowd, and everybody in the bar singing the Jose chant and everything like that, and high-fiving each other and just loving life.
3: Well, we can't celebrate too long because game one of the ALCS starts tonight, so we'll talk more about it in preparation of the Guardians game. We've got to talk a little Browns. I didn't watch hardly any football. I didn't watch one play of the Buckeyes game. I listened to it. Here's a funny thing. I'm driving up 71, as I told you. I'm listening to the Buckeyes on the radio, then I had switched back and forth to the Cleveland channels. And I switch back and forth, and I hear Tyler Danberg, the on-field reporter of the Buckeyes. I turn on the Cleveland station, and some yahoo is interviewing his dad. And it was hysterical. So you had Curtis Danberg on one station, Tyler Danberg on the other station. So I texted Curtis. I go, this is unbelievable. You and your son are on the radio at the same time talking about two different sports.
0: That's pretty crazy.
3: Isn't that neat?
0: Yeah. That was very cool, and Curtis has always been great for us, and you know, so happy for Tyler and the job he's doing with the Ohio State Football Network. And Rick, Curtis's dad, is the OG out of all of them and everything like that. So hopefully you and I will get to see maybe all of them come Thursday.
3: So before we get into if you missed it, Brian, I told you last week during the Amazon Prime Days or whatever they call that, I bought this gimbal. And I'm still trying to figure it out. And a gimbal is for your cell phone, and you know, I don't even know what they call it. It's like a, what do you call these things? A stabilizer. It's a stabilizer for your phone, so you can shoot videos and pictures and whatever. So I've got it up there, and Jose Ramirez comes to the plate, and I'm thinking to myself, okay, let's see if this thing works. And so I hit record, and I get this home run. And I get the entire video. Now, we're sitting on the first baseline, and we're right above, like, probably the second level or so. Great seats. We're in the Victory Club. Don't ask me how. And I get this video, and I post it to social media. It's got, the last time I checked, over 31,000 views. Because it's so good, it follows the ball right into the, I didn't know if it's a home run. I mean, I'm watching it. I'm going by what you hear from the fans. You know, like if you're calling a game and somebody kicks an extra point or a field goal, you should probably watch the official when he puts his hands up. You know it's good.
0: Right.
3: The
0: right.
3: crowd let me know that it was a home run.
0: Okay. All right.
3: The so fireworks.
0: Because of their reaction. Yeah.
3: Afterward, let me know that it was a home run. So I captured
0: it. Bro. Home run pitch.
3: Yeah. So that was a great time.
0: Hey, Brian, do you have that before we get to if you missed it real quick from the locker room the other night with Jose? One of the reporters maybe nationally interviewed Jose. Check this out.
4: What kind of pitch did you hit for a home run?
5: Like a little 100 pitch.
6: Come on, you know, 100 pitch.
0: That's Jose screaming.
3: The only thing they miss is bro, because it wasn't Andre. It was funny.
0: So, what a great night, man. Absolutely great night. And we get to do it for at least four more games, if not more, starting tonight.
3: Well, let's go, Brian. Let's start off some of the other things that happened over the weekend if you missed.
7: Did you miss again? Here are the weekend headlines that you have missed.
3: Our Guardians win their third straight elimination game. White Sox struck out 21 times. Only put the ball in play, I believe, 8 times Saturday night. Jose Ramirez chance rained down on them. Guardians win 2-0 on the strength of the Ramirez home run. He hit off his shoestrings. Here now is a look at the ALCS roster.
0: Okay.
3: Sean Armstrong. These are your pitchers first. Sean Armstrong, okay. Tanner Bibee,

0: Joey Cantilla, Slade Ciccone, Daniel Espino, ooh, Matt Festa, Hunter Gaddis, Foster Griffin, Tim Heron, Parker Messick, Eric Sabrowski, Kate Smith, Gavin Williams. Tonight's starter will be Foster Griffin. Your catchers, Patrick Bailey, Austin Hedges.
1: Get it right.
0: MVP.
1: Patty Bailey.
0: Outfielders, Joe Adell, Chase DeLotter, Petey Halpin, Stephen Kwan, Angel Martinez. Did you see everyone on the second double that Petey Halpin hit send up the stop signs?
1: Oh, I loved it, man. That was awesome. And by the way, kudos to Stephen Vogt for benching Angel and starting Petey Halpin like we said he should. Go ahead.
0: Infielders, Travis Bazana, David Fry, Angel Hanau, Nathaniel Lowe, or as I like to call him, Nate Lowe.
1: Yeah,
0: Jose Ramirez, Brian Rocchio. That is your roster so far for the ALCS.
1: All right, one change from the ALDS. No Schneeman on the active roster to start the series, replaced by Bigfoot Slade Ciccone.
0: If you missed it, Browns laid a stinker yesterday, but still blew a chance to win a real ugly game. They seemingly lose to the Jets as much as the Steelers beat the Colts. The Browns lose 17-12. Deshaun was sacked 8 times. Steelers beat the Colts 34-22. Cleveland falls out of first place in the AFC North at 3-2, basically tied with the Steelers and Bengals. Ravens come back, beat the Stefanskis and the Falcons, and they are 4-1.
1: JT, how does the punter drop a freaking snap? Goes right through his hands yesterday. That was the turning point in the game. That cost the Browns a win.
0: The same way, you only run 9 seconds off the clock in that series leading up to that punt.
1: And how about on the last play by Watson? You got to throw the ball up for grabs. It's fourth down. You can't get sacked. So what if it's intercepted? Maybe you get pass interference. Maybe it's a tip ball. You get a first down. That was stupid on his part. And what's his name? Daniels did the same thing for the Commanders or whatever they're called.
0: I'll tell you what else was bad. And we can get into all the situational, because I have a whole segment on complimentary and situational football. When the Jets running back, Allen, I believe is his name, broke the last touchdown run for the Jets, he should have taken a knee at the 1 yard line because they gave the ball back to the Browns with more than 2 minutes to go, only up 5 points.
1: Well, but they were still trailing at the time. They were down 12-10 at the time.
0: But when he scores the touchdown, you still could have taken some time off the clock, is my point.
1: I got you. I'm just saying that. Are you confident they're going to score if he stops short of the 1 yard line? I don't know if you're the Jets.
0: I think I would have. Weekend saw a few top 25 upsets of college football. Losses forced a major shakeup in this week's AP top 25. Unranked Oklahoma shocks number one Texas 27-24. By the way, Arch Manning is not the number one overall pick in next year's draft. It's going to be Jeremiah Smith, and he's going to end up going to the damn Chargers.
1: I agree with you that Arch isn't the guy, and I agree with you that Jeremiah is the best player in college football.
0: Number 2, Georgia takes down number 6, Alabama, 2017. Unranked Kentucky edges number 10, LSU, 35-34. I thought LSU was going to be poised to win the championship. I think I was...
1: Yep.
0: Number 21, UCLA, undefeated. Shocks Oregon, number 13, 17-15. Unranked South Carolina embarrasses number 16, Florida. Florida is always a fake, 38-19. North Carolina beats number 25, Pitt, 21-17, which means we have a new number one. It's the Georgia Bulldogs, followed by Notre Dame, Miami, Ohio State, Indiana make up the rest of the top five. Alabama stays at 6. Texas falls to number 7.
1: Yeah, so the Buckeyes getting ready for the huge matchup this week against the Hoosiers of Indiana.
0: Glad you mentioned that. Buckeyes trounce Maryland 45-15. Or is it 45-16?
1: Buckeyes final score. I wrote it down here so we would have it talking about it, and I did not write it down.
0: Jeremiah Smith, 4 catches, 93 yards, 2 touchdowns, cementing him along with a really bad performance by Arch Manning as the most likely number one pick in next year's NFL draft, as well as probably the front runner for the Heisman. Arch's numbers on the day, I got this right for sure.
1: Good.
0: It's really not that bad, although he goes 19-31, 260 yards, 3 touchdown passes, but he throws 2 crucial interceptions.
1: Yeah, big interceptions cost them big time, and the Buckeyes, you know, didn't make it a close game. They blew out. Final on that one, JT, was 45-16.
0: It was 16. I thought it came out wrong.
1: Yep.
0: If you missed
1: the
0: NASCAR results, Bank of America 400 held at Charlotte Motor Speedway in Concord, North Carolina. Your winner is Chase Briscoe. The reason I bring this up.
1: All right.
0: If Major League Baseball locks out next year or goes on strike or whatever you want to call it, we need to get into NASCAR. There are only four races remaining in this season. If there's no baseball next summer, what else are we going to do?
1: You know what? Here, you ready for this?
0: Yeah.
1: Look for the Savannah Bananas to create other teams and play traveling baseball. That's what's going to happen.
0: They already do.
1: I'm saying they're going to add more and play more games.
0: They have their own league. Dude, they had a concert. I saw it on Facebook the other day with the Jonas Brothers.
1: Okay. Yeah, they know what they're doing.
0: I think you're onto something there. If you missed it, top movie at the box office this past weekend. Jessica Chastain stars in a horror movie called Other Mommy. Have you seen this trailer?
1: I've seen the trailer, and it's gotten horrific, meaning bad, not scary. Well, horrific reviews.
0: It's good enough to be the number one movie in America. That's good. Halloween time.
1: It is. People love just to be scared this time of year.
0: Let's do this. Let's get a break in, come back with our high school football scoreboard and our Wendy's Player of the Week next here on the Monday version of the Kenny and JT Show.
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7: From News Talk 1480 WHBC, perhaps nothing worse for a residential neighborhood than the closing and abandonment of a school building inviting vandals, vagrants, and more. Kent Mayor Bill Scheer says the city's taking action to prevent that at four former school buildings recently acquired from the city school district, the former Compton School on 14th Street Southeast, being saved for use by local community groups, but...
8: If we can't save them, I don't want to have happen what happened to Lehman when, and this predates myself and Jeff Talbert, when Kansas City Schools walked away from Lehman 20 years ago.
7: Those looking to be demolished include the former Fairmont, Schreiber, and Duber buildings. Lehman, of course, now Oxford Place, a senior living center. City also receiving $64,000 for traffic enforcement. Mayor assures this money will be split between OVI and speeding enforcement. Over an inch of rain in Belmont and Jefferson counties this weekend, but just a tenth of an inch of rain measured at CAK from the tropical rainstorm. AccuWeather says tonight partly cloudy, mild, the low 60s. Tomorrow mostly cloudy, record-breaking warmth, the low 80s. Jim Michaels, WHBC News.
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0: Welcome back, Kenny and JT Show. Having a great time. A victory Monday of sorts. A victory Monday for the Buckeyes. A victory Monday for the Guardians, not for the Browns. And we'll get into that disaster that was yesterday against the Jets a little bit later on. But also a victory Monday for a lot of high school football teams on Friday night, JT. And let's run down all the scores from, believe it or not, week number 8 of high school football now in the books. McKinley, your Bulldogs, a big winner over Lake, 34-7. That was a 19-7 game going into the fourth quarter, and McKinley pulls away. They are now 7-1 on the year and undefeated in the Federal League, and they will take on Jackson this coming Friday night for the Federal League Championship, because Jackson shut out Glen Oak in our YouTube game 35-0. Jackson on a roll right now, so is McKinley. They'll meet Friday night here on WHBC. Should be a great game. Let's see what else we have here. Louisville 30, Green 14. Cornerstone Christian in Texas defeated Maslin 35-21. The Feaster Brothers ineligible to play in that game. Maslin suffers its first loss of the season. Central Catholic, Trucker and the boys on a roll, man. Central 20, Warren JFK 6. Latonia beat St. Thomas 20-12. Alliance, another victory, fourth in a row, 34-0 over Coventry. Carrollton beat Marlington 38-11. West Branch rolled Minerva 50-7. Howland doubled up Salem 28-14. Fairless, the Falcons beat Canton South 39-6. Triway took down Manchester 38-6. It was Northwest 55, Tuslaw 32. East Canton, Spider Miller and the boys continue to play great football. 32-19 winners over Strasburg. Malvern beat Buckeye Trail 30-0. Ridgewood 48, Sandy Valley 7, and Claymont takes care of Tuskegee Valley 35-0. And one other final to pass along, JT. Perry knocks off Hoover in convincing fashion Friday night, 35-0, the Panthers over the Vikings. How about that one? That surprised, not that they won, but by how much they won, that surprised me.
1: You know, when you get to be late in a season like this, nothing really shocks me any longer. And I really don't know what to feel about the Federal League right now, because on any given day, if it's not McKinley, you don't really know who's going to be on top of things here. And, you know, like you just mentioned, now all of a sudden Jackson's starting to play a little bit better defensively. We already knew that they could score the ball, right? So it's going to be an interesting game this week. And as we all know, that week before that other game is always crazy things can happen time.
0: Yeah, here's what's at stake Friday night, and then we'll announce our Wendy's High School Football Player of the Week. Friday night, if McKinley wins, they are outright Federal League champions. Should Jackson win, it will give McKinley and Jackson both a share of the Federal League championship, because Jackson still has another Federal League game to play the following week against Hoover, their rival, whereas McKinley, this is their final Federal League game coming up this Friday night. So a lot at stake Friday night, and you'll hear it right here on WHBC. All right, JT, let's announce it. Let's give our Wendy's High School Football Player of the Week. You want to do the honors with this one?
1: I sure
0: for this
1: will,
0: week?
1: Because this dude, I mean, I think it's his second time winning this award. Huge performance. Yep. Jonathan Lemon of Perry. This dude carries the ball 37 times, 292 yards, 4 TDs. Panthers, as you mentioned, beat the Vikings 35-10. And again, when you see stats come off the page like this, it's kind of like an entire season, isn't it?
0: It is. For a lot of kids, that might be their entire senior season, right? If they're a backup or something like that. He got the rock 37 times and almost busted for 300 yards, 4 scores. He made some tackles on defense as well. We had him on the Saturday morning huddle with one of his offensive linemen and his head coach. What a great kid. You know,

0: brother played there at Perry, another running back. So carrying on the Lemon tradition, toting the football. He's over 1,000 yards for the season, one of the top backs, not just in the Federal League or Stark County, JT, one of the top backs in the entire state of Ohio. So congratulations, yes, to Mr. Lemon as he got it done once again for 292 yards, four touchdowns. So Jonathan Lemon going to get a gift certificate because if you're the Wendy's Player of the Week, you're eating on the field, you're going to eat off the field as well, courtesy of Wendy's. And we're going to hook him up with a gift certificate to enjoy his honor this week. And you can check out all the Player of the Week awards at WHBC.com, Mix94.1.com, and we've got them posted on social media. And you can always look on the Saturday Morning Huddle and go grab one of those pretzel bacon pub cheeseburgers, man. That thing is delicious.
1: Always fresh, never frozen.
0: Gotta love that, right? I do. They're my favorite burgers. Absolutely. Favorite burgers, let's throw some chicken, or some bacon on there. Try the chicken sandwich just beside the burgers. They're awesome.
1: Did you ever try a triple?
0: Dude, I had trouble finishing a triple. That's how big those suckers are. I tried one day. I'm like, gotta do it. And it took me a while to finish that sucker, but it was good. Very good. All right, let's get a break in. When we come back, we got to talk more Guardians. We'll talk a little Browns because they stunk. Guardians didn't stink. They've won three in a row going into game one ALCS tonight. We'll get into all of that. Hear from the manager. Hear from you, 330-450-1480.
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24: Here's your AccuWeather forecast. This afternoon, expect mostly cloudy skies with warmer temperatures reaching a high of 73. Tonight will be partly cloudy and warm with a low of 62. Tomorrow morning will be breezy, but overall the day will be rather cloudy, very warm and humid. The temperature is expected to break the record high of 82 set in 1969, reaching a high of 83. Tomorrow night will be partly to mostly cloudy and warm with a low of 63. With the AccuWeather forecast, I'm meteorologist Jason Caterina for News Talk 1480 WHBC.
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0: 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Let's get some phone calls in here, and then we'll hear from Stephen Vogt. Ricky is up first here on the Kenny and JT Show this Monday. What's up, Ricky?
25: What's up, Kenny, and what's up, JT? Man, what a great day to be a Guardians fan in Northeast Ohio today. I am so excited that the Guardians get a chance to possibly go for the World Series title and like four wins from right now. Well, my reaction on Saturday, I've never been so excited for the Guardians to move on to the American League Championship Series. And I almost had a heart attack that night. I've never been so excited in my life.
0: You weren't alone, Ricky.
26: That's right.
0: A lot of people felt the same way you did. I was jumping up and down at the bar doing my best Ric Flair, woo, because Kate Smith came in and got the final three outs. They struck out 21 batters. Jose Gojar, what a great feeling that was when they finally won it, right?
25: It was a great feeling, and I did a couple Facebook videos on Saturday, and I've never been so fired up in my life that I was able to say, the Guardians, oh my goodness, this team is special to me, and it's special to all of us right now. And I am so excited that I got the Guardians winning this series in four games.
0: Sweep
25: tonight.
0: Wow, Ricky's already got the broom out, JT. Sweep the Tampa Bay Rays. How about that? Wow. I'll just take a series win, JT. If it's 4, 5, 6, or 7, I don't care. Just give me 4 and move on to the World Series. And, we'll see what they – tonight, hold on, I got to figure this out here. The kid that's pitching for them, Drew Rasmussen.
26: Rasmussen, yeah.
0: Dude, mm-hmm. Musin, Massa. Mm-hmm. He's a stud. He is. I mean, 16-5, 260-267 earned run average. He's 9-3 at home this year. In the playoffs, he went 8 innings, 1 hit, no runs, 10 strikeouts against the Yankees. And he already beat Cleveland back on July 26th, pitching a shutout for 7 innings against them then. So they've got the Guardians have their hands full.
1: They've had a lot of rest. They've had time to reset their bullpen and their rotation. So, I mean, obviously things are in their favor. But when you look at the odds in this series, it's not as big of a deal as you might think. You might think that they're a heavy favorite. But the Guardians have something they don't have. They're playing with a lot of momentum right now. And the thing is, you know, we talked about this in maybe the first series for the Guardians. Having the rest versus rust, let's hope it affects the Tampa Bay Rays the way it affected the Guardians in the first two games. It's really amazing to me that the Guardians dropped the first two games in the best of five series at home and then turn things around and are able to sweep and win three consecutive knockout games. It's amazing because it's never been done. It's only been done, I should say, three other times. This is the fourth time where the home team has gone down into the hole 0-2 to turn things around and win that best of five series. Stephen Vogt said it. He goes, we've been like this all season long. We're going to play the same way we always. You know, it could be coach speak. It could be manager speak. But the difference was they got on a roll. And when it counted, you could really see the White Sox crumble, and they made so many mistakes. They had opportunity after opportunity. But when push came to shove, the experience really showed off in the fact that the Guardians have won their division three times in a row now and were able to put that team, and you saw Jose run off the field, put that team to sleep.
0: JT, I'm looking at the roster for the Tampa Bay Rays from the last playoff series. Junior Caminero. Former Guardian. Yandy Diaz, former Guardian. Richie Palacios, remember that name?
1: Yeah.
0: I was like, I know that name. I went back, looked it up. Where did he start his career? With the Cleveland Guardians. So there's three guys just right there that are former Guardians. And, you know, those guys are the everyday players.
1: Yeah.
0: I haven't even looked to see if any of their pitchers, Jax, Baker, Martin. I don't think any of their – oh, wait. Hold on. Let me just check. And then we'll get to this next call here. Let's see. Career stats for this guy. Nope, he was with Milwaukee. I thought Freddie Peralta. I'm thinking, my vision be 2020. Yeah. I have the LASIK.
1: You know what's amazing, though? There's a lot of former Indians and Guardians players littered throughout the league. We talked about Ernie Clement and some of the other players that were in last year's World Series games as members of the Toronto Blue Jays. You've got one other kid playing, your guy, playing for the Milwaukee Brewers. They win a huge game last night. And Jake Bowers playing for the Brew Crew. I mean, these guys are all over the place. Imagine had you been able to, and we're going to get into this in the offseason, afford to keep players like maybe Francisco Lindor, Ernie Clement, Jake Bowers. Yeah. You know, take your pick of one of the Yandy Diaz was part of a trade where we sent, what's his name, the pitcher. What, you used to sing the song. What's Volare. Oh,
0: Yeah. Out of sight, out of mind.
1: Right?
0: Oh, gosh. How about that? Mm-hmm. Yeah. But that trade actually worked out for the Guardians, you know, from that perspective, right? So, yeah, you're right. There are a lot of players all over the place. And you know what? That's fine and dandy. This team, how about this? It just dawned on me. Do you realize that our baseball team and our basketball team both made the Final Four?
1: Yeah.
0: Cavaliers were in the Final Four, right? Yeah, and now the Guardians are in the Final Four.
1: Huge,
0: Savali, by the way.
1: Huge difference. You want to know what the huge difference is? They're calling it the Davids versus Goliath. Three of the four remaining teams in Major League Baseball are at the bottom of the salaries. Paid towards teams. When you consider what the Cavaliers did, they outspent everyone in the NBA.
0: Right.
1: They should have been in the Final Four. But the Brewers, the Rays, and the Guardians, no one had that on their bingo card going into the season, that three of the four would not be the high-paid New York Mets, the New York Yankees. You know, take your pick of those big teams. You know, the Atlanta Braves, you know, the payrolls are outrageous. So, I mean, maybe that'll have something to do with maybe the lockout coming into the, I think it's the December 31 deadline. We'll find out.
0: Correct me if I'm wrong, and then we'll get to Mr. Pingalane.
1: All right.
0: MLB payrolls. Are the Guardians and the Rays the two lowest payrolls in all of Major League Baseball meeting in the ALCS?
1: If not them, I think the White Sox were right in there somewhere. I don't know.
0: Let me just see here, and then we'll get to Dwayne. I'm trying to pull it up here for a

0: Here we go. Spot track. That's a good one, right? Mm-hmm. Spot track? We think so.
1: Yeah.
0: They have the Rays at 28 and the Guardians at 30.
1: Yeah.
0: So two out of the three lowest payrolls. Tampa Bay payroll, $95 million. Guardians payroll, $74 million. Mm-hmm. And yet those two are playing for the right to go to the World Series. How about that?
1: Yep.
0: How about the hijinks?
1: Pretty neat.
0: All right. Not only did the Guardians get a big win over the weekend, Buckeyes got a big win over the weekend. When I say big, by the margin, they won by 29, 45 to 16. Let's bring in Mr. Ping-a-ling, Mr. Buckeye, Dwayne in Brunswick, to talk all about it. Ping-a-ling, brother.
2: Ping-a-ling, Kenny, JT, Brian, Buckeye Nation. Woo! I can't wait for Saturday up in Bloomington, Indiana, defending national champs, 22-game winning streak, taking on the Ohio State Buckeyes. Ping-a-ling, baby.
1: Hey, I want to ask a quick question because I was on the road heading to the Guardians game Saturday night. Ping-a-ling, which was worse weather-wise, the Buckeyes game or the Browns game?
2: Browns game.
1: Okay. Because I knew it was raining in Columbus.
2: Heavier rain.
1: Okay.
0: So, Dwayne, your thoughts after watching the Buckeyes dispose of Maryland this past weekend?
2: Hey, we've seen the step number two. After giving up 190-something yards rushing against Illinois, we wanted to see what they do at Iowa. They stoned Iowa in the running game. Now we wanted to see how we were going to look at running game against Maryland. They did another fabulous job, held them to 200-something yards total. Yeah, we had some blowing blocks on the offensive line in the backfield that allowed Sayin to get sacked a few times. But my goodness, with Julian Sayin, him, this dynamic duel, what I've seen, and I realize you're 34.5-point favorites. Guys are human. They know that, hey, we're playing a lowly team. But when they went to Texas, they were razor-focused. When they played at Iowa, they were razor-focused. When they're going to go to Indiana, they're going to be razor-focused.
0: Well, I hope so, because this is a big test for them on the road. But you know what, Dwayne?
1: Mm-hmm.
0: You and I were texting back and forth.
2: Yeah.
0: Give credit to Indiana. They found a way to win, or Nebraska found a way to lose like they seem to do these days. But still, they got the win. They're the defending national champs.
2: Yeah.
0: But this will be the best team they will have faced all season long in the Buckeyes.
2: Without question. Cignetti, I respect that man. He built the program when everybody were laughing on him on FS1 and ESPN. He came in and said, all I do is win a Google me. When I went back and researched the man, he was one of the students under Nick Saban. He proved himself at James Madison and whatnot. He said, I'm going to come in here. I'm going to go against all you Lions, and my team's going to kick you guys' asses. And he did. So right now, the last time we played them, we couldn't kick a field goal. Julian Sayin, 4th-and-1 at the at their 5-yard line, lost his footing, turned the ball over. This is going to be real. Now, we've said all along, wait till October 17th before we start grading teams, before we give Texas the national championship, before we give LSU the national championship, before we give Georgia the national championship. Let's pump the brakes. Well, guess what? We're going to find out a lot about both of these teams come October 17th.
1: All right, Dwayne, I got to ask you, because we were talking about this at the gym this morning. Jeremiah Smith, I mean, have you seen anything like this? I mean, obviously, it's kind of a trick question because we've got Jaxon Smith-Njigba lighting up the NFL. And we know about Marvin Harrison Jr., seemingly the forgotten man. And we've seen so many great wide receivers throughout the course of the NFL. Is Jeremiah Smith not only the best wide receiver you've ever seen at Ohio State, is he the best wide receiver in the country, bar none?
2: Yeah, you go to Malachi Toney and you go to Stewart and the rest of them. What this kid does in the short period of time that he's done is absolutely incredible. And this year he's bigger and stronger. He's taken a 5-7 yard catch and he's blowing gears, leaving vapor trails. This kid does everything. But the unique thing about him, JT, is his personality, his work ethic. He won the Iron Buckeye Award. Nobody outworks him. He practices like it's a national championship every single play. That's what makes this kid head and shoulders, and he's humble. He's not arrogant. He's not cocky. It's not, look at me, look at me. It's like, no, look at our team, the Ohio State Buckeyes.
0: Yeah, that's what I like. He's all about that. He's the Heisman front runner now.

0: Julian saying, you know, now they had a year together to play. Julian has been battle-tested. Now these guys are coming along. And as long as you got a Julian saying throwing to a Jeremiah Smith, you're in every game, baby.
1: Yeah, no question about it. All right, your thoughts on Indiana, Ohio State, as we're, I don't know how you're going to sleep the rest of the week because we're 5 days out, but give me your early thoughts on the matchup.
0: Dude, I am fired up. This is going to be a street fight. There's going to be windshields blown out, lug nuts all over the place. This is physicality. You can bet. Remember, a couple years ago, Indiana's head coach Signetti says, I wish I could get Ohio State on our field in front of our crowd. Well, guess what? Wish granted, baby, because Ryan Day wants payback. This team, we are in it to win it. It's going to be a physical game, but I really believe our offensive production is going to be just too much for them to stop. And we should come away with at least a 7 to 10 point victory. I'm serious. I feel so confident about this. Yes, it's going to be a great game. And the one thing for them lousy big sucking Wolverines, they didn't lose last week because they didn't play.
1: You're the best, Dwayne. Try and get some sleep the rest of this week, and then we'll see what happens on Saturday, all right?
0: Hey, you guys are the best. Paley, go Bucks, baby. Enjoy this game. This is the game of the week. This is Fox Noon Big Game Kickoff. And I got to sleep. Paley, I'm out of here.
1: He's still wound up, man. He is going to be just miserable all week. This game can't get there fast enough for him. Looking forward to that, as well as Guardians baseball and the ALCS. We'll get into all of that and much more when we come back. 1 hour in the books on the Kenny and JT Show.
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4: From News Talk 1480 WHBC, the condition of a person caught in the auger system of a farm silo in Rose Township in Carroll County is not known, but the Carrollton Fire Department says they used a new ladder truck to free the victim at the top of the silo. From there, ropes and rigging were used to lower that person to the ground for transport to the hospital. Again, condition not known. Spotted lantern flies make their appearance during the summer, but there's evidence of them throughout the years. That's why even if you didn't see as many this summer, still a good time to look to remove egg masses from trees on your property. They could turn it into a lot of lantern flies next summer.
5: We have a management guide on our website that gives some kind of tips and tricks that folks can use to manage the spotted lantern flies.
4: Jonathan Shields with the Ohio Department of Agriculture. 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President Trump joining U.S. Senator from Ohio John Husted and candidate for Governor Vivek Ramaswamy in a campaign rally in Youngstown this evening. A number of protest groups are outside the Covelli Center venue. AccuWeather says tonight partly cloudy, mild, the low 60s. Tomorrow mostly cloudy, record-breaking warmth, the low 80s. Jim Michaels, WHBC News.
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4: Here's your AccuWeather forecast. This afternoon will bring mostly cloudy skies with temperatures reaching a high of 73. Tonight, expect partly cloudy conditions with a low of 62. Tomorrow morning will be breezy, giving way to rather cloudy skies throughout the day. It'll be very warm and humid with temperatures soaring to a record-breaking high of 83, surpassing the previous record of 82 set in 1969. Tomorrow night, we'll see partly to mostly cloudy skies with a low of 63. With the AccuWeather forecast, I'm meteorologist Jason Caterina for News Talk 14.

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3: If you're just joining us, shame on you.
4: My, oh my, how sweet it is. Guardians baseball continues. They rally back from an 0-2 deficit in the ALDS, win the last three, including game five at home on Saturday night. 2-0, Jose goes yard, a two-run bomb. They strike out 21 White Sox, and now it's the Rays and the Guardians. The Rays, who have spent $96 million on their payroll. The Guardians, who have spent $74 million on their payroll.
5: Now, I found that list, and I read it. It was part of Sprinkle the Infield, like, before the playoffs started. And I have the top 12 teams that made the postseason in their payrolls. Yep. You know, obviously, at the top of the list are the Dodgers. Second highest payroll in all baseball, because the Mets had the highest payroll, who did not qualify. So, out of the qualifiers in the postseason, the Dodgers' payroll, $338 million. And followed by the New York Yankees at $304.6 million. That's good enough for third. Philadelphia Phillies at $291.7 million. That was fourth. Atlanta Braves, $263. What I'm getting at is this. When you go all the way down to the ninth highest payroll that are still remaining, the Milwaukee Brewers at $143.5 million. That's good enough for 19th. And isn't that right around where, if they do adopt a floor, won't it be right around that number, or is it a little bit higher?
4: It's over $100 million. Okay, so somewhere be, you know, I would say within $10 to $15 million of that mark.
5: I don't know why 140 stands out, maybe 170, but it would still be a lot higher than the Guardians at number 12, 30th overall Major League Baseball at 74.2, which means Tampa Bay Rays just above the Guardians at 98.3. And I told you the White Sox are right in the same area. In the same, ready for this? Ballpark. The White Sox, nice. $98 million payroll, 26. So three of the four remaining teams, get this. Do a little quick math for you. I know you're a math guy.
4: That's right.
5: You took Tampa Bay's payroll, 98.3, added Cleveland's at 74.2, and Milwaukee's 143.5 equals $316 million, which is far less than the Dodgers' payroll of $338 million.
4: Wow, that's nuts, man. That's absolutely nuts. It is. And I love it. I absolutely love it. And, you know, it keeps the playing field level for these two teams, right? Very similar in the way they approach their business, and they have to, according to their owners, because they don't make a lot of money. Whatever.
5: Yeah, but what about this? What about the argument that comes back out now and these owners get together? And obviously, the owners don't want a salary. I shouldn't say the owners don't want a salary cap. I would say that the Dodgers owner probably doesn't want a salary cap, although they'll say, hey, why are we spending all this money? We're getting our asses kicked by people that don't spend half of what we have. So, I mean, I don't know what the owners want. I would imagine that the owner's way of thinking would be, I can offer whatever I want, whenever I want, and I'm going to buy a World Series championship. But then again, that's not necessarily always the fact, because the players don't want a salary cap because they want to break the bank. So I don't know who's right and who's wrong in all of this, but obviously the recipe for success lies within these teams that are playing to win or trying to win championships anyway. The lower level teams like the Guardians, smaller market, call it what you will, the Brewers, the Rays. I mean, the Rays, they get screwed because they're in the East, and the East is always going to be one of the best divisions in all of American League Baseball, right?
4: Yeah.
5: It just is. When you've got the Yankees in there, even though the Baltimore Orioles, you still imagine them as one of the blue bloods if there were such a thing in Major League Baseball, wouldn't you?
4: I think so.
5: The Red Sox, you're in there with Toronto. They were in the World Series last year. They spend more money than, you know, I think they get more money per dollar because they're in Canada. However that works out, I don't know. But, I mean, it's amazing to me.
4: JT, I mentioned to you off the air, Tampa looking for a first World Series championship. The Brewers, as the Brewers looking for their first World Series championship. The Guardians looking for their third World Championship, but first since 1948, right? Mm-hmm. And the Dodgers are trying to win, what is it, three in a row? You know?
5: How about that?
4: Like, okay, whatever.
5: Well, you can buy it. I mean, but, you know, there's no guarantees. We talked about the NBA. Just because you spend the most doesn't mean you're going to be the best. And there lies the Cavaliers that last year, they were the only team in that second apron, whatever hell that means. And then you've got teams like the Cleveland Guardians that just putz around all season long, find themselves in the Final Four.
4: Yeah. It's throw everything else out the window, right? Last night, Milwaukee wins game one, 2-1. They're up one game to none in a best-of-seven series against the Dodgers. Tonight, it's game one, 8:08 p.m. right here on WHBC. And we'll see if the Guardians can get a leg up or if they fall behind. And here, I promise you this. I want to make a promise to you, Brian, and everybody listening. Even if they fall behind three games to none, I'm not going to give up on the Guardians.
5: Oh,
4: I've learned my lesson, I think.
5: Mm-hmm.
4: Right? I mean, I doubted them how many times during the regular season. I doubted them when they were down, 0-2 to the Chicago White Sox. Well, they've stuck it in my face again, eating a plate of crow, whatever, however you want to say it. So I'm not going to give up on them until they are actually eliminated, if they end up getting eliminated.
5: Don't set yourself behind the eight ball. And you can't give away a game. And it would be beautiful if you could go to Tampa and steal one of these first two games. I don't know what to expect tonight. Hell, I didn't know what to expect the last three games. But the fact remains the Guardians were able to, you know, turn things around and sweep three games in a row, all elimination games, and knock out the White Sox, which they should have done because that's a young team, and they really played like it. Tampa Bay has been the best team in the American League pretty much all season long. And even though there were hot streaks by the Red Sox and the Yankees, they just were able to put the Yankees to bed, man. I mean, they swept the New York Yankees, and when they won at Yankee Stadium, it was a no-doubter, man. And the Yankees usually aren't, you know, one of those playoff teams that just gives up at home. But I think the Rays, the way they played all season long, you remember, they not only put the Yankees to bed in the playoffs, they clinched the East in Yankee Stadium. They had two celebrations in that locker room, and that's got to be a tough pill to swallow if you're Aaron Boone. You know what I'm saying?
4: No, yeah, I hear you, dude, but that's all right. I'm glad it happened to them, and screw them. They're the Yankees. Screw them, man. The hell with them. We're still playing. They're not. That's all that matters. And you know what else just dawned on me because you mentioned his name earlier? We played Tampa in 2022 in the wild card series, best of three. You mentioned Big Christmas. That was Big Christmas who ended it, right?
5: Well, I can't remember exactly which one that was, but I mean, you know, it's only been a couple of years since it's been the best of three. It was a one-game knockout.
4: Yeah, we lost to Tampa. Here, I found it.
5: We lost one to Tampa Bay, right?
4: We lost to the Rays in 2013 in a one-game playoff, 4-0, okay? Then we played the Rays in 2022 and beat them two games to none in a best of three wild card series. So here we are meeting for the third time against the Tampa Bay Rays in the postseason.
5: Right.
4: So we'll see what happens. Hey, Brian, do we have the manager, Stephen Vogt, from yesterday? Let's hear from him and see what he had to say about, well, the win over the White Sox in Game 5 and also going with Foster Griffin in the rotation to start Game 1 tonight. Here's Stephen Vogt.
0: You said last night, like, you think about the starting pitcher this morning. Foster said you just let him know, like, what is the timetable of thinking through that before delivering him the message right now?
6: I mean, obviously, you know, you start thinking about it this morning when you wake up because you didn't think about anything last night. You're just going to enjoy it. And we obviously had some scenarios in the back of our heads, but we couldn't focus on today. We had to get through yesterday. And so we got a group of us together and just kind of discussed what everybody was thinking, how we make every decision around here. And it was a no-brainer to give the ball to Foster in game one.
7: We'll go to Melanie.
8: Foster mentioned a little bit just the travel against Chicago, and it was tough and some sleepless nights. So what was that like for you guys just to make sure you were staying at home last night, even if it meant coming in a little later today? Not a true show and go, but it is different.
6: Yeah, very different. I mean, we're all used to traveling night of, getting in mid-morning, but just to his point, 2 days before, we had gotten in at 4 a.m., and, you know, we were tired. And we played some pretty high-stress games the last 3 out of 4 days. And so it just felt right to let's let the guys celebrate. Let's let them do their thing in Cleveland, get as much sleep as we can, get on the plane. And, you know, knowing that the game's not till 8 o'clock tomorrow night, we've got plenty of time to get a later workout in, and guys will get plenty of sleep tonight. So it was a no-brainer to do the way we did.
7: Other question? Tim?
0: I guess as a follow-up, why was Foster the no-brainer decision for you guys?
6: Obviously, we feel like we're very fortunate. We have a number of really good starters and a lot of good options. We've used a number of methods to navigate games, but with the way Foster's thrown the ball the last couple times out and with where we are with the bullpen, I mean, we still have to be cognizant of the workload that these guys just had, and we feel like Foster's got the ability to get us deep into the game tomorrow.
7: Other questions for Steven? Melanie?
8: We've seen so many cross connections. Kevin Cash earlier attributed his time in Cleveland. You obviously have some roots here in Tampa Bay as well, and there's more beyond that. But what does that mean to you to see the intimacy of baseball in this series?
6: Yeah, it's really cool. Even just, you know, Nate Lowe and I were talking about our time in, as Tampa Bay Rays, and, you know, once the Rays won their series, I really wanted to get here for a number of reasons. I mean, this is the organization where they gave me my first shot in pro ball, and this is where I grew up in the game. And the reason I'm sitting here is a lot of the people that have worked here or still work here that poured into me, that saw value in me and who I was and helped me develop into the person and player that I am. And, you know, it's going to be really fun to see a lot of those people over the next week. And so it's really special coming back here. And, you know, I always joke whenever I come here with the players, my career hits as a Tampa Bay Ray will be playing on a loop the whole series, just to look up at the scoreboard. So, but this is such a special place for my family and me, and it's really fun to be back here in an ALCS.
7: Go to Mark.
9: Along those lines, Voter, more fun, more pressure at such high stakes as opposed to coming back during the regular season? Does it make it more exciting? Or?
6: Yeah, I think it is. And again, you know, the playoffs are a whole different beast. And, you know, I think this is a tough place to play. They make it tough on you, and it's a great environment, and it's going to be really fun. I haven't seen the Trop really packed in a long time, so it's going to be really fun to experience that again. And we know it's going to be loud and intense, and it's ALCS. It's time to go.
9: Gotcha. And then just to follow up on last night, as you said, you guys gave him some time to celebrate, sleep in. Is it still a little bit of a blur that, you know, you're on a plane and now you're here talking about being in the ALCS and four wins from the World Series and that kind of stuff?
6: Yeah, I don't think it's really settled in yet. You know, but we're here. The guys are excited. We're prepared. We're ready to go. We're playing some really good baseball right now. I mean, what our guys just accomplished coming back from down 0-2 on the road. We feel really good about where we are. We know we're playing a really good team that's had some rest, so we're up against it, but that's when this team thrives, is when we're up against it.
10: Steven, it's been a while since you guys have seen the Rays and they won the season series, but obviously you've come together, you've developed down the stretch. How different is this team from the last time you played these guys?
6: I think we're extremely different. I mean, that was pre-trade deadline. That was, you know, we had some injuries. We had guys coming back from injuries. You know, we've added to the team, and we're playing better baseball. And, you know, I can't recall every game, but I'm pretty sure every one of them were decided by one or two runs. We always play close games against the Rays, and they pitch well, we pitch well, and situational hitting. And so it should be a really fun time.
7: Shy in the third row to your left.
5: Bigger picture, how would you look, or do you see similarities between Cleveland as an organization, Tampa Bay as an organization, styles of games that the teams play, the way they go about a lot of their businesses?
6: Yeah, I think they're very similar. And, you know, it starts with the leadership. You know, Eric Neander and Chris Antonetti are two of the best people in baseball, and they're really good at what they do, and building teams very differently than some of the teams around the league. And Cashy's been one of the best managers in the league for a long time. He knows how to use his guys, and they play a very different brand of baseball than a lot of teams. And, you know, we got to be ready for defense. We got to be ready for some good pitching. And but these two organizations are very similar and filled with amazing people that develop pitching and some really good talent.
5: And a bit of a different note, talking to Eric Sobrowski earlier, he was saying rest did not do you guys good between regular season and the first round, that maybe just rushing into another series so quickly after is good to maintain momentum. How do you look at not having rest going in and how that may play and factor into the series?
6: Yeah, I mean, I think I'll disagree with him a little bit. I think the layoff helped us a ton. We just didn't play very well the first two games. But we're here. it doesn't matter if we played yesterday. It doesn't matter if we had 5 days off. We made it to this stage, and we're going to be ready to go. And like I said, I really like the way we're playing right now, and we need to keep it rolling.
7: Buster?
11: You know who's going in 2 and 3 for you?
6: We're not 100% sure yet. We need to kind of see how guys are feeling. You know, obviously it was 3 days. We're going to let some guys play catch today, see how they feel. But, you know, so Foster game one, and I'll be able to confirm game two tomorrow.
7: Hoynesy?
12: Voter, what did you say to Petey Halpin last night? And were you giving him the stop sign on the second double?
6: I think we all had the stop sign up on the second double. Yeah, that was a pretty – after I saw the video, that was a pretty cool moment. I just told Petey, I'm like, that's some big-time stuff what you did. I mean, he hasn't played or started a game in quite some time. And, hey, we got to win game five, winner take all, go get him. And then, you know, he wraps two doubles. So that's Petey. He's ready at all times. He's been a huge part of our team, coming in late for defense, stealing bases, starting when we need him to. And but really, really cool night for Petey.
7: But you're right, Steven.
13: I'm sorry. In the past series, the strikeouts, especially last night, you know the Rays are going to be probably trying to have first contact early in counts. How does your pitching staff address that?
6: Make our pitches. I mean, it really comes down to that. We know these guys. We know they're going to make a lot of contact. They're going to bunt. They're going to put pressure on us. And our defense needs to be dialed. But, you know, pitchers execute pitches. It's going to be weak contact. That's the way it works. So, you know, obviously we had a pretty historic night last night with the 21 strikeouts. I don't think we're anticipating seeing that. But our pitchers execute. Our catchers have a great game plan. And let's go see what happens.
7: Melanie on your left.
8: Not to say that these arms are easier, but is there something that you look forward to in game planning to go from the White Sox series that were just a litany of bullpen games to a more traditional setup with the way Tampa Bay is going to bring this?
6: Yeah, it's just going to be a different series. And again, with Chicago, you know, I think we played each other 19 times or 18. So there was so much familiarity there. And so this is a little bit different. You know, they don't know us as well, and we don't know them as well. So the three starters that we're assuming they're going to throw are pretty good, and we've seen them. And so we got our work cut out for us. They're three really good starting pitchers, and we need to have quality at bats.
7: Anything else for Steven? Tim?
0: Not asking you to list off your 26-man roster for this series, but how much does a new round play into the conversations of, like, how much do you guys go back to the board and evaluate, like, do we need any changes?
6: Yeah, I mean, we're playing, you know, we just got done playing 5 games in 8 days, and now we've got 7 games in 9 days. So we're talking through what does the roster need to look like for us to combat that. You know, we don't have the days off in between games one and game two. Can't be as aggressive with bullpen arms, things of that nature. We're kind of back to almost a regular season format in some aspects. So we're talking through what that roster needs to look like. So we're working through all of that.
4: And speaking of that roster, JT, only one change from the first round to the second round. Daniel Schneeman off the roster and Slade Ciccone on the roster to give them an extra arm. So instead of going, I think it was 14 and 12, it might be 15 and 11 now. So we'll see how that pans out.
5: Pulled up tonight's starting lineup as Foster Griffin goes for the Guardians. Drew Rasmussen goes for the Tampa Bay Rays. And it's going to look like this and see what you think. You ready?
4: All right.
5: Leading off in left field, that's a good sign. That could tell you who's not going to be in the starting lineup.
4: Yep.
5: Stephen Kwan.
4: Okay.
5: Batting second. Third base, Jose Ramirez. Batting third, right fielder, Chase DeLauder. Batting fourth, your DH, Joe Adell. Batting fifth, first baseman, Nathaniel Lowe. Batting sixth at second base, Travis Bazzana. Batting seventh at catcher, Patrick Bailey, or as you like to tell me to say it, Patty Bailey.
4: There you go.
5: Batting eighth, which tells you he's in center field, Petey Halpin.
4: How about that? Way to go, voter. I like it. Hey, he gave Angel 4 games to try and get it going, man. You got to do what's best for the team.
5: Petey Halpin, you could argue, second best offensive output next to Jose Ramirez. Batting ninth, Brian Rocchio. We're waiting for the shortstop to show up as playoff Rocchio. Maybe it happens tonight.
4: Oh, that's great. And how about this? I did a deep dive. You know me and my deep dive. Yep. By the way, before I give you my deep dive, Brian Anderson, former Indians pitcher, now Rays broadcaster, tomorrow at 5 o'clock.
5: Nice.
4: He will join us as he's called the games. Nobody better to pick you know, his brain about the Tampa Bay Rays. So Brian Anderson tomorrow. Now, getting back to my deep dive, I dove into what Foster Griffin did against Tampa Bay this year. Because before he came to Cleveland, I thought, okay, maybe he hasn't pitched against them this year. So this, in, I think this is an advantage for the Guardians because they haven't seen Foster Griffin. So this will be his first start against Tampa Bay this year, according to you know, the deep dive that I did and the stats that I were given. And how about this? His last three outings, counting two in the regular season, one in the postseason, 12 and two-thirds innings, 17 hits, only four earned runs, 19 strikeouts, two walks for Foster Griffin. In his last three outings, JT, he's 1-1 with a 2.84 ERA, and he's never faced Tampa Bay. So I think that's a big advantage.
5: Yeah, it should be. I mean, we'll look at it and see what happens. I mean, I like the fact that somebody asked a question, the same thing that we would always say, because normally we would think of it in terms of football. After the last game of the regular season into like a playoff situation or a bowl game, the old rest versus rust, does it come into play? Now, somebody asked Voter, I can't remember who it was during that press conference, do you think it affected them? And the player said yes, but Voter said no. I think it absolutely did. And you know what it really affected? It affected your manager, because when he put together the roster for game one against the White Sox, you, me, and the world of Guardian fans did not like the fact that he started David Fry, didn't start your ace at pitcher. You know, your outfield's been a mess. Leave your outfield alone. Leave it the way you've got it tonight. And I like this lineup as well as I've liked any lineup he's had all season long. Thank goodness for the trade deadline. More importantly, thank goodness for Patty Bailey. That deal was made in May. And you've got Joe Adell and Nathaniel Lowe. Three of the people in this lineup were not with the team when the season started. Four, if you include Travis Bazzano.
4: Yeah,
5: Travis
4: Bazzano
5: didn't start off the season with the Guardians.
4: You are correct.
14: You are correct, sir. Yes. So great one.
5: Petey Halpin, too.
14: Yes.
5: Wow.
14: Lantern jaw free.
5: Well, think about this, too. I'll go one step further. At the beginning of the season, your shortstop was your second baseman.
4: It's all over the place, right?
5: So
4: this is a completely different team.
5: If you go back and do your deep dive with the Guardians' record, which is 1-5, I believe, against the Tampa Bay Rays, look and see what the roster looked like in those games they lost.
4: That's a good point. Very good point. Let's see here. I'm trying to pull up the schedule. Say schedule, or do you say schedule like they do?
5: Well, I'm not from England. I always say schedule.
4: Okay. Schedule. Okay. Let's see here. We played Tampa Bay in the first half of the season all the way back on April 27th for the first time. All right? And I'm pulling up that box score right now. Here's the box score from our first game against the Rays. We lose that game 3-2, so a one-run game. Guardians actually led 2-0 after 5 and lost 3-2. Stephen Kwan, Angel Martinez, Jose Ramirez, Reese Hoskins slash Kyle Manzardo, Chase DeLauder, David Fry slash George Valera, Daniel Schneeman, Austin Hedges slash Bo Naylor, good day, eh?
5: Wow.
4: And Brian Rocchio. So a big difference. Parker Messick started, went 5 2/3, gave up one run. My guy, Gascan Gaddis, blew that one, giving up three hits and two runs, and that's why they lost that game.
5: Does it say who he gave the hits up to?
4: Yeah, I can tell you that.
5: All right.
4: Let's see. We go play-by-play, pull that baby up, and let's see here. Hunter Gaddis pitching for the Guardians, and let's see. Where's it at? Aranda homered to right. Caminero singled to left. Velade singled to center. Palacios scored.
5: Aranda's their first baseman. Caminero plays third. Who was the other one you said?
4: Velade.
5: Velade is, where is he? He is their,
4: Velade singled their cleanup to start the inning.
5: He's their cleanup hitter. He's their cleanup hitter in left field.
4: He started the rally with a single. They pinch ran Palacios for him. Caminero singled to left. And he scored because Palacios stole second and scored. Then Aranda hit the home run. So there you go. So we'll see what this means tonight. I don't think it means anything. Two totally different teams. Let's hope the momentum of the Guardians can carry them to a Game 1 win. We'll get a break in right now. When we come back, our good buddy Jeff Logan going to talk some Ohio State football with us, recapping the win over Maryland and looking ahead to that ginormous game this Saturday here on WHBC, 12 o'clock noon at Indiana.
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15: From News Talk 1480 WHBC, a drug raid by the Canton Police Special Investigations Unit, County Metro Narcotics Unit, and ATF Friday morning nets 30 grams of cocaine and more at a house on 6th Street Northwest near Fulton Road. According to Canton Police, 28-year-old Rayshawn Simmons of Canton arrested, facing drug and obstructing official business charges. Devastating mass shooting incident in Erie, Pennsylvania, Friday. A 45-year-old man shot 8 people dead, including 2 children and the unborn child of a pregnant victim. Most of the victims related to the shooter, who kept police at bay for a time there.
16: Our hearts are with the victims, their families, and everyone affected by this tragedy. There are no words that can be adequately express the magnitude of the loss of life here.
15: Eric, that's Erie Police Chief Rick Laura. Just can't quite get the average price for diesel fuel down below $6. AAA has the average in Canton, Massillon at $6.05 this morning, $6.09 across Ohio Gas in the metro, going for an average $3.83. AccuWeather says partly cloudy, mild tonight, the low 60s. Tomorrow, mostly cloudy, record-breaking warmth, the low 80s. Jim Michaels, WHBC News.
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19: Stocks ending mixed as oil prices climb on Middle East tensions, which is renewing oil supply concerns. West Texas Intermediate crude traded over $93 a barrel. Rising oil prices are complicating the Fed's interest rate outlook. Tech was the worst performing S&P 500 sector, while energy advanced. The Mag 7 big cap tech stocks were mostly higher, led by Meta and Microsoft. Shares of Microsoft rose 1%, with the tech giant topping $4 trillion in market value in intraday trading after unveiling its latest artificial intelligence chip. Markets are bracing for third quarter earnings and inflation data this week. The Dow winners, Microsoft, Salesforce, and Apple. The Dow decliners, Cisco, NVIDIA, and Amazon. The Dow up 196 points. The Nasdaq lower by 120. S&P 500 down 4. That's your Fox Business Report. I'm Hillary Barsky, invested in you.
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10: Here's your AccuWeather forecast. This afternoon will bring mostly cloudy skies with temperatures reaching a high of 73. Tonight, expect partly cloudy conditions with a low of 62. Tomorrow morning will be breezy, giving way to rather cloudy skies throughout the day. It'll be very warm and humid with temperatures soaring to a record-breaking high of 83, surpassing the previous record of 82 set in 1969. Tomorrow night, we'll see partly to mostly cloudy skies with a low of 63. With the AccuWeather forecast, I'm meteorologist Jason Caterina for News Talk 1480 WHBC.
11: 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H-U-G, hug. 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
5: Kenny, our next guest kind of ruffled my feathers last week.
29: Uh-oh.
5: Remember he told me I wasn't allowed to go to an Ohio State game because they'd probably lose if I ever walked into the stadium?
2: Oh, yeah. He was right. Yeah.
5: Well, no, he's wrong. Because I had tickets to the 1922 Club, which he can't even get into at the Horseshoe. But I turned them down. Instead, I went to the Guardians game because I had Victory Club seats. So, Jeff Logan in Columbus, explain yourself.
4: Well, I will make that very easy for you, because if you're such a hot shot that you got freebies into the 1922 Club, all that does is get you into a restaurant and a bar. You have no access to the football game at all. So as far as I was concerned, you were nowhere near the stadium.
5: Jeff, if there's a bar, do I need to watch a football game?
4: Yeah, probably not, JT.
2: Oh, that's great. Jeff, always good to talk to you. Before we start peeking ahead to that big one next week, let's put the finishing touches on the Maryland victory from Saturday. Just your thoughts on the way that one went down, bud.
4: Kind of the way that I expected it to. I think Ohio State came out and played the game that they wanted to play at the beginning of the game. There was not a team in the last, I want to say, 30 games that Maryland has played that has scored more than 7 points against Maryland in the first quarter. So they have always been pretty decent as far as the team starting out. And I thought Julian Sain, in that first half with his four touchdown passes, and by the way, guys, do I need to tell you again that we have a freak right. show in Columbus called Jeremiah Smith? He was spectacular, but also distributing the ball to a number of different receivers, including a tight end on a long pass play, catch and run, I thought was spectacular. And there's some things we need to clean up. Obviously, the turnovers that Julian had are forgetful. We got to eliminate that. But we did have our first 100-yard running game from a back in Bo Jackson.
5: Jeff, I was watching some of the Big Ten Network, and they were comparing Jeremiah Smith to Archie Griffin.
4: You know, how do you do that? We've had the question going on in some of our local radio stuff we've been doing. Who's the greatest OSU football player of all time? And you can't compare a receiver to a running back or a quarterback or a defensive end. You know, I would suggest to you that Orlando Pace and John Hicks would have to be in the conversation for the greatest players of all time. Jack Tatum belongs in that conversation. Rex Kern, most certainly Archie Griffin, the only human being that has won two Heisman Trophy winners. How do you put him out of the conversation? So Jeremiah Smith is one of one in terms of who he is and what he does, but you can't compare him with an Archie Griffin.
5: Jeff, the comparables, I mean, obviously dominating other college athletes at the same age or same time at that age group, I think come into play, and I think that's one of the reasons why they try to make this comparison. But, you know, take us back to Archie. Was he just running over people, running through them? He had the breakaway speed as well, because it seems as though Jeremiah Smith, it doesn't matter. If there's a high ball, he's going to high point it. He's going to out-jump the opponent. He's going to run through the opponent and then run by him. What is that the similarity?
4: Well, you go back and you look at the great runs, the Heisman moments of Archie Griffin. Most people never got a direct shot on number 45, and that's the only reason he was able to, you know, play 4 years at a very high level. He had a vision. He had the ability to make people miss in the open field, but if he couldn't make a miss, at least only give them a portion of his body, basically, and he was going to get another 3 or 4 yards after that first contact. So this idea of trying to bowl people over, that's not his style, and I think it's one of the things that made him very special. He was like a spinning top out there at times, and you know, it's very funny, guys. I'll share this story with you real quick. About a month ago, Archie and I were on the golf course together, and we had just had the reunion of our 1976 Big Ten championship team. And I was amazed looking around the room at how many of my teammates have got new knees, new hips, new shoulders, new everything. And Archie and I had the conversation that neither of us, knock on wood, have had to have any joint replacements, which is absolutely remarkable given what he and I went through, especially him for 4 years. But playing that position at tailback, to be upright as much as we are today, is a true blessing.
2: That's amazing.
5: It really is.
2: That may be the most amazing stat I've heard in a long, long time, that both of you guys don't have to have any replacement, haven't had any, and may not need them. And I've already had a shoulder done, and I got a hip done, or need a hip done, and I haven't even played football. That's crazy. Jeff, when you look at this football team, from where they were week one to where they are now, where has the biggest improvement been made, in your opinion, Jeff Logan?
4: Well, that's a good question. I think the I'm going to go to the defense because of the fact that we had to replace eight starters on that defensive unit, and not many programs can reload, even in this NIL era, like Ohio State has been able to do. And, you know, the dress rehearsals are over. You know, we've been playing 20 to 25 guys a game on defense when it mattered, trying to find the right combinations, the right guys out there. And now, after last week's game, it gets real. So I think they will pare that group of 25 down to about 16 to 17 guys that we're going to see on the field defensively. And I think that all of these guys have gone through what I'm calling the dress rehearsal in a great manner. And I think we've improved in an area that I thought was going to be a challenge this year. And it certainly was at times throughout the season, but so far so good.
5: Jeff, is this parity in the Big Ten? I mean, you see UCLA upset Oregon. I don't know how big of an upset it is, because I truly don't believe in Oregon, and especially with their number one quarterback on the sideline due to injury. But you're seeing teams like Northwestern. You're seeing teams like Nebraska almost upset Indiana, and I thought they had them, and I didn't even realize it until later on that they blew that game. And then, of course, you've got a Purdue team that beats the team that beat the team up north last week. I mean, what gives in this Big Ten? Is this just basically parity, or is this on any given week?
4: That's a good question. I don't know how to define parity, but I will tell you that we are now embracing the NIL era, and some schools have more money than others. But every school that wants to play competitively in college football is going out there, and they are bringing in 20, 21, 22, 23-year-old players that are ready to play right now. It's not developmental freshmen at most of these schools like they used to have to do, hoping that they could develop a quarterback maybe over a 2 to 3 year period of time. It's go out there, go in the open market, buy what you can buy, get as strong as you can be right now. And probably the best story in that line, guys, is obvious. It's Indiana. And what Kirk Cignetti did a couple of years ago in maximizing the transfer portal and NIL money to be able to bring in his rental quarterback of the year. And, you know, last year the guy won the Heisman Trophy. They win the national championship. And this year they've got Josh Hoover, who seems to be doing a pretty good job for Indiana. So what's making all of those schools that we wanted to forget about, and they were walkovers, there are very few of those left in the Big Ten. You know, and I probably would say that Maryland and Rutgers would be the only two right now that come to mind based upon the performance that I've seen in the league so far.
5: All right, Jeff Logan, I'm glad you brought that up, that point about the transfer portal and the NIL dollars that are being spent, because the question that I'm asked almost on a regular basis, and I know they started, and I don't know if you can answer this or not, but why is there such a disparity? Why at the Ohio State University, with a school of that size and the money that they can bring in, cannot seemingly field a basketball team, Jeff?
4: Yeah, that's a great question. And you know, basketball is certainly not my area of expertise, but, you know, it is a game with only five players as opposed to your starting 11 in football on offense or defense. And you can make an impact on a team if you can go out there and get that one guy. And, you know, I think where the challenge has been for Ohio State is that the tradition, the history, I don't think it's the money. If there was a guy that was willing to consider Ohio State, and he was one of those elite five-star can't fail kind of guys, if he was thinking about Ohio State, they would spend whatever it would take to get there. And I just think we're getting a bunch of B pluses and A minuses, which if you put them all together, it may be good enough. But the ones that the reason we haven't just burst onto the scene, in my opinion, with all the money that we have and the infrastructure that is there, is simply we don't have the tradition to be able to attract that kind of guy.
2: Jeff Logan talking Ohio State football with us here on the Kenny and JT Show. Buckeyes take care of Maryland, no problem. Came away pretty healthy too, didn't they, Jeff?
4: Yeah, I think so. We got a little bit of a surprise right before the game that Austin Saraville would not start due to an illness at the right tackle position. So they had to jumble some guys around there. We've missed in that offensive line. There's been a lot of movement between different positions with guys. But I think overall we got number five back in the game, and Legend Bay got a couple of opportunities there. I think he is working his way back into the level of trust that is necessary. They did have a little bubble screen set up for him in the game, and if Julian Sain wouldn't have thrown it behind him, I would have liked to have seen what this kid would have done with the football in open space.
5: When I ask you about Julian Sain and some of the accuracy that I've noticed over the last couple of weeks, I mean, are you seeing something in his setup, his technique, that is allowing him to throw behind receivers? I mean, I can understand throwing behind a Jeremiah Smith because a guy runs a 4.3 or whatever, but does it seem like there's something off there, Jeff?
4: He's been behind more receivers, quite frankly, in the last week or two, and that's, I think it's a good observation. But I also want you to understand he's like that baseball pitcher for the Guardians. Someday you got your fastball, some days you don't. And he is still the most accurate quarterback in the history of college football. And, having great receivers certainly helps that, but he's got to help his receivers more so than what he's been doing in the last couple of weeks.
2: Jeff, was that the greatest 8-yard first down catch you've ever seen a wide receiver make when Sain threw the ball about 5 yards behind Jeremiah and he still caught it and picked up the first down?
4: I don't think that was Jeremiah. I think that was Spider-Man. We're sitting in the press box, Bill Conley, myself, Matt McCoy, and we're watching the play. Now, keep in mind, you're not allowed to cheer in the press box. You're not allowed to make any noise or anything else. The collective three of us just went like crazy. Wow. Like, what just happened? And yeah. I needed to see the replay again because I didn't believe what I had just seen could have actually occurred in that. But the one-handed, and then to be able to get the yards after catch, get his body right, to be able to make the first down was absolutely spectacular. He continues to blow my mind.
5: You know, I got to tell you something. I'm going to read a story in about 45 minutes about guitar centers now nationwide. When you go in to buy a guitar, they used to have a rule, Jeff. It was an unwritten rule that if you went in to go look at a new guitar, you weren't allowed to play Stairway to Heaven. I want to institute a new rule that if you're in a press box, you can start cheering. Because when you notice and you appreciate greatness, how can you sit on your hands?
4: Yeah, I agree with you. I guess that's my choice because that's their rule. If I want to participate in that, I'm just going to have to go sit in my other seats to make that happen. But I can tell you right now, though, these kids are focused on the job at hand. And I'm going to share this with you in my Jim Nantz tone, getting ready for the Masters, a tradition unlike no other out there, Ohio State, Indiana. What? Yeah. That's not a tradition. It is a new thing, but we have to accept it now as something that is as big, if not bigger, than against the team up north because of the impact.
5: Yeah. You know, it's so weird, too, because, you know, a couple of years ago, I thought, all right, it looks like it's going to be Ohio State versus Michigan State. Then I thought that the rivalry was going to be Ohio State, Wisconsin. Then I thought it was going to be Ohio State, Penn State. And I never thought it was going to be Ohio State, Michigan again, because we had the better of them for a 20-year period of time. You think it's going to be Indiana now moving forward?
4: Well, what I meant was it's Indiana right now. The tradition that is unlike any other is now Ohio State and Indiana. That is a current thing because Michigan is out. I mean, they have pooped all over themselves. They are out of the picture. And like we went through that period with John Cooper where we were not part of it. It didn't feel like a rivalry. Then we ran all over them with Jim Tressel and Urban Meyer. Didn't feel like a rivalry. Well, right now, you've got Indiana that's kicked you in the teeth in the Big Ten championship game, won the national championship. To me, this game has as much importance, if not more, than what this is all about, playing against this Indiana football team.
5: Well, then I've got to ask the question. With 18 teams in the Big Ten, and with things evolving into different rivalries or whatever, and now we no longer even play Penn State on a regular basis. Would there ever come a time, Jeff Logan, where the Ohio State Buckeyes would not face that team up north in the regular season?
4: I don't think that's remotely possible. That is too big of a deal. It's been going on for too long, and the money associated with it and the rankings. Yeah. Kyle Whittingham will get it turned around up there. It's just a matter of time. He's got to flush the toilet and get rid of the garbage up there that he inherited, and it starts with their quarterback. I mean, they need to switch to the car, kid, and let this other kid go ahead and put his name in the transfer portal and get the hell out of Ann Arbor because he's no good for the Big Ten. He's certainly no good for Michigan.
5: Well, don't do it before November 28th. I want to win that game.
4: I know what you mean, and it's funny how those things come around or go around, and you think, just keep him there. We'd love to play against him.
2: Absolutely. Get our licks in and rack up another W there, and we'll see if they can do it this this Saturday, high noon. That's a stadium I've been to, Jeff. Not a lot of people pack that thing, but I have a feeling, even though they're good Indiana now, there'll be a lot of Buckeye fans there this Saturday, don't you think?
4: Yeah, that was a tough ticket to get.

0: For everybody right here on WHBC, 12 o'clock kickoff as the Buckeyes look to seek and you know, serve up a little revenge against those, I almost said Wolverines, Hoosiers. Hard to say Hoosiers in football, but
1: I know
0: that's the case. Jeff, we all, yeah, I know, right? You're the best, man. We always appreciate the time. Thanks so much for joining us today.
1: All right, get down to Logan Sports.
0: Go get some gear. 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Tell them Jeff sent you. 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Tell them it's Jeff Logan who sent you, not JT or me. Jeff Logan sent you. Get some few bucks, few shekels off of your possible bill there. Tell Andy we said hello. Break time for us. 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
5: From News Talk 1480 WHBC, perhaps nothing worse for a residential neighborhood than the closing and abandonment of a school building inviting vandals, vagrants, and more. Kent Mayor Bill Scheer says the city's taking action to prevent that at four former school buildings recently acquired from the city school district, the former Compton School on 14th Street Southeast, being saved for use by local community groups, but
6: if we can't save them, I don't want to have happen what happened to Lehman when, and this predates myself and Jeff Talbert, when Kansas City Schools walked away from Lehman 20 years ago.
5: Those looking to be demolished include the former Fairmont, Schreiber, and Duber buildings. Lehman, of course, now Oxford Place, a senior living center. City also receiving $64,000 for traffic enforcement. Mayor Scheer says this money will be split between OVI and speeding enforcement. Over an inch of rain in Belmont and Jefferson counties this weekend, but just a tenth of an inch of rain measured at CAK from the tropical rainstorm. AccuWeather says tonight partly cloudy, mild, the low 60s. Tomorrow mostly cloudy, record-breaking warmth, the low 80s. Jim Michaels, WHBC News.
7: 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I'm Allison Kinney. Now let's take a look at the markets. December corn's closing in today up 3.25 at 4.83. March corn's up 3 at 4.97 1/4. November soybeans down 4.25 at 12.87 3/4. January soybeans down 4 at 13.04 3/4. December wheat's up 1.25 at 6.72 1/4. And March wheat's up 3/4 at 6.86. 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
17: 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Here's your AccuWeather forecast. This afternoon, expect mostly cloudy skies with warmer temperatures reaching a high of 73. Tonight will be partly cloudy and warm with a low of 62. Tomorrow morning will be breezy, but overall the day will be rather cloudy, very warm and humid. The temperature is expected to break the record high of 82 set in 1969, reaching a high of 83. Tomorrow night will be partly to mostly cloudy and warm with a low of 63. With the AccuWeather forecast, I'm meteorologist Jason Caterina for News Talk 1480 WHBC.
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19: Getting closer and closer to Game 1 of the American League Championship Series tonight. The Guardians on the road at Tampa Bay. Weather not going to be a factor as we'll play inside the pinball machine tonight.
20: You know what's so weird? Turn that thing down, by the way. The weird thing is this. Just as we have no idea what to expect on a Sunday NFL game, I have no idea what to expect tonight with this Guardians. It's the same as it was pretty much every game in the ALDS. You didn't know what to expect when you went there for the first time in Game 3, and the White Sox fans were going berserk, and you thought you were going to probably get run out of the stadium. Heck, even Tom Hamilton said it was like the Christians being thrown to the lions. And he said it was unbelievably loud, and the fact that the Guardians, with their back against the wall, could respond the way they did. You win one game, we're back into this thing. You win two, it's tied up. You come back and you win this thing? It was unbelievable. I mean, when they got back to Cleveland, you just kind of knew, you felt good, even though it was only a two-run lead. And every time the White Sox would seemingly put somebody on base or bring up the tying run or something, there was only one inning, and I think it was in the fifth or, you know, just past the fifth inning where Gavin Williams loaded the bases. But you still felt good about this team. You didn't feel that the White Sox were going to get the key two-out hit, probably the same way that they felt about the Guardians in the first two games. We stranded runners, bases loaded in the third and fourth inning in game one. We couldn't do anything. But then again, I didn't like the roster. I didn't like the construction of it. I like the construction of this roster now. I like the fact that Stephen Kwan, all season long, I've begged, put him and leave him in left field.
19: JT, I think, for me, Stephen Vogt managed his best game of the season on Saturday night. And hear me out on this. A lot of us questioned him bringing in Gavin Williams in the bottom of the ninth in game four, right? I did. I'm like, what? Now is he going to be able to start on the, you know, in game five or not or what? Well, he got the three outs. They won the game. They lived to play another day. So Gavin Williams goes to him and said, hey, we're good, Skip. Give me the ball. Game five, give me the ball. And so he did. And he went out and pitched his ass off. So that was one managerial decision he deserves credit for. Number two, you and I begged him to do this. Sit Angel Martinez 0 for the series, 0 for 15, right? 0 for his last 23. And give either Schneeman or Petey Halpin, either one of them, a chance. He starts Petey Halpin. He gets two hits. Okay, so you get to the sixth inning. And like you said, uh-oh, trouble, bases loaded. He goes and gets Eric Sobrowski in the sixth, right? One batter strikes him out and then takes him out of the game. And I'm thinking, you just used him for only one batter? Wasn't that a waste? He goes and gets my guy, Hunter Gaddis. Hunter Gaddis gave up two hits. Yes, I was a little concerned, but his ball was moving all over the place. That move worked out. And then Cade Smith. So he managed, to me, his best game of the season when the Guardians needed it most. Just like they needed Jose. Just like they needed Gavin Williams. The big rig. I want to give, you know, a lot of credit to Stephen Vogt for the job he did in game five.
20: Well, that's part of it. But the other part is this. When you have 11 hits in game three, you have 10 hits in game four, 6 hits in game five, that's what really matters to me. And what I go back to what Pedro Martinez said in the post game, and the fact that I would have absolutely agreed with you 100%. What are you doing? Oh, my gosh, you're taking the game five starter. You're having him close out a game, whether it's a save situation or not. And we thought it was going to be because we didn't know whether or not they're going to give up any more runs. Cade Smith gives up a run. You win by four. But the thing is this. Pedro said it after the game. He says, I have no problem. The guy's going to pitch a bullpen that game anyway. This might make you sharper. And if anybody would know, it would be lights out Pedro Martinez. And once he said that, I felt so comfortable because this was the pitcher that the Guardians had an opportunity to get. The Indians had an opportunity to get Pedro. It was never able to pull that deal off. But could you imagine? You wouldn't be talking about a drought from 1948 had you had Pedro Martinez on the bump for the Indians. You would have won at least one, who knows, maybe multiple World Series titles. But once he said that about Gavin Williams and the fact that in those bullpen sessions, you're not throwing at 100%. But when you're in the game and you are, and when he's got that sweeper working, man, it was unbelievable. And I got to tell you about Hunter Gaddis. No one's been tougher on Hunter Gaddis than you and I. In fact, I put him right up there with Myles Garrett as far as being tough on him. Since we're on this idea of who we've been tough on, I was pretty tough on Jose Ramirez, too. And we're ready to, you know, pull the reins back on that a little bit. But I've got to tell you, Hunter Gaddis, when he's on, might throw the toughest changeup you've ever seen. We were watching the pitches, and it was like, you know, like when you see somebody jump off a cliff for like a bungee jump, and the guy gets to the bottom and he springs back up. The changeup looked like it was basically stopping in midair and going in reverse. And it was like one of those cartoons. One, two, three strikes, you're out. They struck out 21 pitchers or batters. And it was unbelievable because those hitters were absolutely clueless. They didn't know what was coming. Whether it was the cutter, the sweeper, the changeup, they were gone. Now, maybe it's because they're young hitters. I don't know. Maybe they were pressing because they couldn't, you know, face the pressure. And you know what pressure does?
19: You're going to burst those pipes.
20: See, that's the thing, man. When you're up 2-0, when you don't close out that first one, it's game on, you know?
19: Yeah. I like I said, I'm not, no matter what happens, I'm not giving up on the Guardians. No matter if they're up, they're down, whatever it is, I can't anymore. They've proven me wrong every time.
20: Good news with the Guardians is they're playing with house money. Nobody expected them to be in the ALCS. They should be loose as a goose in this game, in this series. It's a best of seven now, not five. Right. I don't know that I like the construction of the seven-game series going 2-3-2. I kind of like it when it comes back and forth a little bit. But for whatever reason, Major League Baseball, all of a sudden, it's a 162-game marathon. Now we got to get these games over with. Take your time. Why do you have to play three games in a row? You play two games, day off, three games in a row, day off, two games. Let's get this thing. Let's go back and forth a little bit.
19: Yeah, I'm with you. I like the 2-2-1-1.
20: I do too.
19: But it is what it is. Hey, let's give you the Tampa Bay Rays starting lineup. We already gave you the Guardians starting lineup, and I want you to tell me how many of these starting nine guys you really know.
20: Okay,
19: like you're really familiar with them for the Tampa Bay Rays. Mm-hmm. All right, leading off. Former Indian, current DH for the Tampa Bay Rays, Yandy Gomez-Diaz. We know him, right? First baseman. I don't know his first name. All I know is his last name is Aranda. Jay Aranda.
20: Jonathan Aranda,
19: You're familiar with him. Okay, all right, more than I am. We know who the third baseman is, Junior Caminero, another former Indian. Who's this Velade in left field? I have no clue who this guy is.
20: I, you know, I'd be lying to you. I had seen, I believe he was, I don't know if he was in left field or if it was Victor Mesa Jr., where the New York Yankees fan reached over and stole the ball. I thought it was Velade in left field, or I'm sorry, I thought it was Mesa in left field, but it may have been Velade. But apples, oranges, you know, tomato, tomato. But, yeah, I didn't know anything about these guys until I saw them against the Yankees.
19: Mesa Jr. in right field. I have no clue who this dude is.
20: Well,
19: you asked
20: yes,
19: the
20: you
19: other
20: do.
19: Day, is that Jose Mesa's
20: that's
19: kid?
20: That's right. That's how we know him. Anyway, is that, well, he can't be Jose Mesa's kid because then he wouldn't be Victor Mesa Jr. He'd be Jose Mesa Jr.
19: Exactly. So there, it didn't make sense to begin with. So, all right. DeLuca in center field. I think I've heard of him before, right?
20: Johnny DeLuca, yeah.
19: Is it Johnny? Is that his first name?
20: Yeah.
19: That's a cool name, man. Johnny DeLuca.
20: Well, the thing is this. It depends on where they're from because it's spelled J-O-N-N-Y. Is it Yanni? I don't know. Johnny. You know, it's
19: Johnny
20: hard to tell
19: DeLuca.
20: On these guys. Yeah.
19: I think it's it's Johnny DeLuca. Mm-hmm. Johnny DeLuca. All right, let's see. He's playing. Where is he playing tonight? He's playing center field for them. B. Williamson,
20: Benny,
19: the second baseman.
20: Mm-hmm.
19: Benny Williamson. I have no idea who that is. Never heard of him before. I don't follow Tampa on a regular basis.
20: No.
19: All right, who's this shortstop, T. Walls? What
20: Taylor,
19: the hell is this guy's
20: that'd
19: name?
20: That'd be Taylor Walls.
19: Taylor Walls. Mm-hmm. What's Taylor Walls? Let's see what he did. He was 1-for-10 in the last series.
20: Mm-hmm.
19: Taylor Walls. So, okay, it's him. And then Fortis, the catcher.
20: Mm-hmm.
19: Is it Nick?
20: That's Nick, yeah.
19: Nick Fortis, JT. I'm just, oh, you're a talk show host. You should know who. No, I don't watch the Rays. Why do I want to watch the Rays unless it's the playoffs like this? I don't have to. So I know, I'm being perfectly honest.
20: No.
19: I know Yandy Gomez Diaz, Junior Caminero, and I've heard of the DeLuca kid in center field. That's it for me.
20: Yeah, well, guess what? I would bet you that people in Tampa or in St. Petersburg are probably saying the same thing about the Guardians. Other than Jose Ramirez and maybe Stephen Kwan, you're not going to know a lot of these guys on this lineup. You're just not going to because of the fact that you're in the smaller markets. We already told you the highest paying teams that are left. Why would you know anyone in Cleveland? You're from Tampa Bay, and you've been playing in the Big Bad East in the American League. Guarantee you, you know the Yankees. I guarantee you, you know probably the Orioles and probably the team that was in the World Series last year in the Blue Jays.
1: Nice.
20: And obviously, you know, when you talk about historically, well, how should I say this? The teams that are most well-known. The most popular teams in Major League Baseball on a yearly basis, no matter what their records are, it's going to be the Boston Red Sox, the New York Yankees, the Dodgers. Who else? Do you put the Padres in? Do you put the Giants in there? Maybe St. Louis once in a while?
19: You got to put the Padres, don't you, because of who's on the team?
20: Do you? What have they won?
19: So? They haven't won anything, but they have Tatis and Machado, right?
20: What about teams like Atlanta? Do you put them up there? Phillies?
19: Acuna Jr., yeah, the Phillies with Schwarber and
20: Harper.
19: Bryce Harper, right? By the way, the other game, I didn't realize it was going on. Did you know the Dodgers and Brewers are playing right now?
20: Did it start at 5?
19: Yeah, I had no idea. Middle of the first, Dodgers are already up 1-0.
20: They
19: scored in the top of the first at Milwaukee.
20: Mm-hmm.
19: Let's see how they got their run across in the top of the first. Teoscar Hernandez with a sac fly.
20: That's nice.
19: So bet Mookie, Mookie walked, got the second, mm-hmm. third base on a wild pitch, sac fly RBI for mm-hmm. Teoscar Hernandez.
20: No, they had a 1-0 lead yesterday, too.
19: Yeah, and then they didn't score the rest mm-hmm. of the game. So who are you picking to win the World Series? Who do you like now that we're down to the Final Four? Right, is it. Who do you like in this World Series?
20: I don't know that I'm ready
19: to get to the World Series and win it.
20: I don't know that I'm ready to make a pick right now. I want to see what the Guardians do when they show up in this. And as Stephen Vogt said in the celebration, 8 wins away. It's hard to believe, isn't it? 8 wins away from winning a World Series, where none of us thought it would be possible to win the division. We were going to be thankful just to be a wild card. We're in the Final Four? Are you kidding me? All the while, teams like the Milwaukee Brewers with the best record in baseball all season long, and a team like the Tampa Bay Rays ruled the East. I have no idea.
19: So right now, the Guardians are the long shots, right? They're the underdogs in this. Let me see here. I'm pulling it up on my betting app. Cleveland Guardians World Series winner futures bet, if you want to make it right now, you get plus +750. So $4.16 will cost or will win me $35. Do I place a wager on them? What do you think?
20: Well, that's your money. I can't tell you what to do. But I'm just saying, you know, when you look at this, I mean, the thing you have to consider is this. We've been told this millions of times. What wins, especially in the postseason? Isn't it great pitching? Pitching should beat good hitting. Now, I don't know what the team batting average of the Tampa Bay Rays is, and I truly don't know, other than this Rasmussen, until we figure them out in the next couple of days, who's really the leader of their rotation. Obviously, they've had time to rest their ace. This has got to be their ace, right?
19: Yeah, based on his numbers, without question.
20: Right, so when you look at this, it's going to come down to team ERA on both sides of it, offense and defense, and see whether or not the Guardians can keep a good thing rolling.
19: All right, so I'm not going to bet because I didn't realize this. I already bet on the Guardians to win the World Series.
20: Mm-hmm.
19: So I got them at plus +900 on September 30th is when I placed the bet. I put $1.25 down on the Guardians to win $12.50. So I'm just going to stick with that. And, hey, by the way, Jeremiah Smith to win the Heisman, my bet that I placed back in July. Here's what they've offered me on my $5 wager. If I win and wait, it's $65. They've offered me $40 and 16 cents. Should I cash out or I ride it out with Jeremiah Smith? What do you think?
20: How much did they offer you back, did you say?
19: $40 and 16 cents on a $5 bet. If I stay the course, I'll win $65.
20: It's $15. Go ahead and go. I'd take the money.
19: Ah, man, I'm getting greedy because I think he's that good. If he doesn't get, you know what, I'm not going to even say it, he wins the Heisman Trophy, in my opinion. That's the only thing I think that makes this bet a loser.
20: Full on his mind. That's you, and you want to take a chance on gambling, that's on you. I'm looking at team averages, pitching, ERA, and it looks as though in the American League, the Guardians might have the best, let's see, the Guardians' ERA is at 3. Let's see where Tampa Bay is. Tampa Bay is 1. Oh, my goodness. That's postseason. I want regular season. Regular season ERA. I'm looking at, let's see, in the American League. Boy, here we go. Pulling this up. I have it backwards now. I want to get the top team. So the Yankees have the lowest ERA at 3.23. Where are the Guardians? Guardians are 3.77.
19: Okay.
20: Where the heck? I can't find. Can't find Tampa Bay. Here they are.
19: They're good.
20: Tampa Bay 3.70. So Tampa Bay 3.70. There's only one spot separating Tampa Bay and Cleveland. Cleveland was 23rd. Tampa Bay was 24th. And basically, because I have it going backwards, Tampa Bay's ERA 3.70, Guardians 3.77. That's one of the reasons why I told you there wasn't a huge disparity in the favorite being the Tampa Bay Rays in this series.
19: I like that the Guardians, in my opinion, are the underdog in this because Tampa's the favorite, right? Tampa went out and had the best record, in the American League. They won 98 games. That's 13 more than the Guardians. Yeah. So I like that we are the underdog coming into this series.
20: Well, you have to. And you have to look at things like, batting averages and what happened with a team that got hot late. Tampa Bay cruised all season long. So, it should be a pretty interesting series and maybe evenly matched.
19: Let's hope so. Let's go to Jim in Akron, talk some Guards baseball with us on the Kenny and JT Show. What's up, Jim?
1: Hey, guys. It's like with this American League Championship Series, it's kind of crazy because, like you say, you look at between them and the other series, based on the records, to me, you would think it would be Tampa, Milwaukee. But, because they both had the best records and all that. But I tell you, though, the Guardians there's been times when, you just think, it's just been so up and down during the season. You think, well, it'd be one stretch where it's like, oh, man, they're done. And then they go on a nice streak and kind of up and down and back and forth, especially with all the young guys. But you know what tickles me? You mentioned about with the way it's set up for the games 1 and 2, and then the games in Cleveland. I don't ever remember them ever. Let's say I don't know how recent they just did this, but it used to be. It was always generally the first two in one city, then 3 and 4 in another city. Whoever they were playing, and then back and forth.
20: Yeah, 2-2, 1-1-1.
1: Yes. Now this is the way the old NBA Finals used to do it.
19: All of a sudden, it helps for travel purposes.
20: All of a sudden, we're worried about money. We got to get things done faster. Are you out of your mind? All year long, it's a marathon. Now, all of a sudden, we got to hurry.
1: Well, now, what I wonder about, and this is just me, but what I wonder about that is, and that may have been set up, and this probably doesn't have anything to do with it, but if you think about it, you're just now starting the league championship series for both of them. By the time they get done, it's going to be almost Thanksgiving. We're going to be into November by the time they get done.
20: Yeah.
1: If both series go at least, they both go at least 6 games, if not the full 7. Then by the time the World Series actually gets started, I remember a couple times a few years ago where they were playing in early November and it was snowing.
20: Jim, if this thing goes 7, the final game, Game 7, is October 20th.
1: Yeah.
20: In the American League.
1: Sure. Yeah.
19: So do you like their chances, Jim? What do you think? They got a shot against Tampa Bay or what?
1: Oh, you know what? I think they do. I really do. I think they've got as good a shot as in as, you know, why not? You know, because, I mean, you know.
19: I think they've got a great shot, Jim. I really do.
1: Oh, yeah. Oh, I do, too. And like I said, and you know what I say? Everybody's mumbling about the Browns game yesterday. I could care less about the Browns game yesterday. It's still baseball season.
19: Amen, brother. They're still playing baseball. Mm-hmm. So for us in Cleveland, in Tampa, in L.A., and Milwaukee, it is still baseball season. And thanks for the call, Jim. Yeah. I said this to JT earlier, and forget how much money is being spent in whatever league. Two of the three major sports leagues in America, teams from Cleveland have made the Final Four in basketball and in baseball.
20: Think about this for a second, Kenny. In about 15 minutes when we sprinkle the infield, I'm going to read a story about the Atlanta franchise and the WNBA. And that franchise right now is on the precipice of winning the WNBA championship, okay? They're going to start, I don't know if they've had game one yet or not, because I don't follow it that closely, but they're not going to have a home court, because what's going to happen is when I don't know how the series starts, when it starts, but when it shifts to the home court, the Atlanta Hawks share the same basketball arena with their WNBA team. And what do you think gets top priority? Championship series or a regular season basketball game in Atlanta?
19: Boy. I've got to believe the men still get top priority, don't they?
20: Amen. So, I mean, they are going to have to move, and there are reports coming out of Atlanta that they may have to play at a high school gymnasium. Now, I'm sure it's a pretty big gymnasium. It would have to be like the size of, I don't know, like the Civic Center or something here in town. But could you imagine? I mean, it just goes to show you, you know, what takes top priority. Now, I, like Jim, feel this way, and I know it's a Browns town. But the Guardians are playing meaningful baseball in the ALCS. And you're talking about a team that hasn't hosted a playoff game since they built their new stadium and came back. And I'm telling you, man, the crowd was electric Saturday. And if they split one of these games, dare I say sweep the first two games in Tampa, look out. Because even though the Ravens are coming to town next weekend, could you imagine Thursday, Friday, Saturday, Guardians, and then Sunday, the Browns playing the old Browns?
19: Dude, what about this? Noon, Buckeyes, Hoosiers, 8 o'clock maybe Saturday night, Guardians and Rays, Sunday afternoon, 1 o'clock, Ravens and Browns. Right. Within a 24-hour period, you know, you're going to have three monumental sporting events involving Ohio teams and two from Cleveland.
20: Well, and again, you know, you just keep going back to, and we have we barely even scratched the surface on the Browns. We're going to hear from Todd Monken, hopefully in the 6 o'clock hour. But, I mean, there were so many things that went along with that game, and all the while you still had a chance to win it with 2 minutes to go. And I was watching that game bored out of my mind thinking, man, please get this over with or fall behind by more than a touchdown so I can just go mow my lawn. And I couldn't. And then all of a sudden, the Jets fumble. The Browns have the opportunity to run the clock out, win the game, whatever, and they blow it. And it was like, okay, it's the Browns being the Browns again. But then again, I'm still in baseball mode. I couldn't wait for today.
19: Yeah, you and me both. Like tonight, I have Monday Night Football. We're not doing Monday Night Football trivia. We're watching baseball. We're doing Guardians trivia.
20: Plus, I finally had a good week in fantasy football, and I won the week. So I'm back on top, baby. Let's go.
19: Look at you bouncing back. There you go. Just like the Guardians. Left for dead, not so fast, right? Good for you, man.
20: Yeah, just like the Guardians, I made a lot of pickups at the trade deadline.
19: Yeah.
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2: From News Talk 1480 WHBC, the condition of a person caught in the auger system of a farm silo in Rose Township in Carroll County is not known, but the Carrollton Fire Department says they used a new ladder truck to free the victim at the top of the silo. From there, ropes and rigging were used to lower that person to the ground for transport to the hospital. Again, condition not known. Spotted lantern flies make their appearance during the summer, but there's evidence of them throughout the year, so that's why even if you didn't see as many this summer, still a good time to look to remove egg masses from trees on

0: property, they could turn it into a lot of lantern flies next summer.
1: We have a management guide on our website that gives some kind of tips and tricks that folks can use to manage the spotted lantern flies.
0: Jonathan Shields with the Ohio Department of Agriculture. 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President Trump joining U.S. Senator from Ohio John Husted and candidate for Governor Vivek Ramaswamy in a campaign rally in Youngstown this evening. A number of protest groups are outside the Covelli Center venue. Mackey Weather says tonight partly cloudy, mild, the low 60s. Tomorrow mostly cloudy, record-breaking warmth, the low 80s. Jim Michaels, WHBC News.
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12: Here's your AccuWeather forecast. Tonight, expect partly cloudy skies with a low temperature of 62. Tomorrow, there will be a breeze in the morning, but overall, it will be very warm and humid. The temperature is going to reach a record-breaking high of 83, surpassing the previous record of 82 set back in 1969. You can also look forward to some sunshine throughout the day. With the AccuWeather forecast, I'm meteorologist Jason Caterina for News Talk 1480 WHBC.
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15: Start you out with some baseball, Ray. Baseball. MLB Championship Series going on today. The Dodgers at the Brewers. They're in the top of the second right now. Things all tied up. Runner on first for the Dodgers. It is 1-1.
16: Yamamoto on the hill tonight for the Dodgers.
15: And you've got the Brewers with a 1-0 lead in that best-of-seven series. Guardians Tampa Bay Rays tonight later on at 8 p.m. first pitch. We get Foster Griffin facing Drew Rasmussen.
16: Yeah, Foster Griffin threw well in his last three outings, has not faced Tampa Bay this year, so maybe an advantage for at least the first time through that they don't know what to expect.
15: That was baseball. This is basketball, Ray. Wasn't it Patrick Ewing that once said, "We make a lot of money, but we spend a lot of money"? Something to that effect.
16: Yes, he did.
15: You ever wondered what these multi-million dollar athletes spent on cars? I've got a few examples.
16: Gosh. Go ahead, lay them on.
15: This dude, Fernando Alonso, is a two-time Formula One champion and Aston Martin driver. Recently purchased a unicorn, Pagani Zonda Diamante Verde. Sounds like something you get at Taco Bell. Guess how much this deal cost?
16: Probably $10 million.
15: 760 series models are trading up for or at least $10 million per vehicle.
16: Wow.
15: You're a big... You're a soccer guy, right?
16: Yeah.
15: Have you heard of Karim Benzema?
16: Not Zima. I used to put that on my face as a kid. Yeah,
15: might be Benzema. I don't know. He's a striker for Real Madrid.
16: Okay.
15: Bugatti Chiron, in addition to several other pricey vehicles, most reports place the value of this Chiron hypercar, and I don't even know if I'm pronouncing it right, north of $3 million for a car.
16: Yeah, these guys got money to burn, man.
15: L.A. Lakers star Luka Doncic, self-proclaimed car guy, joked that he has too many cars. Among other rides he owns, one is a 99 Bugatti, north of $5 million per car.
16: Yeah, that sounds about right.
15: Your guy LeBron James is so loaded that he actually takes a helicopter to and from Philadelphia from New York City multiple times per week. In a garage boasting Ferraris, a Lamborghini, and more, James reportedly has a prized possession Porsche 918 Spyder, not a Hummer. Remember, he does those Hummer commercials?
16: Yeah, yeah.
15: Estimated value north of $1.4 million. Pocket change for him, right?
16: Exactly. That's just it. When you're a billionaire with a B, that's nothing.
15: Yeah. So it's amazing. And I stopped right there because I couldn't take it anymore. When I can't pronounce the name of a car, I shouldn't be doing the story. I didn't know this was a real thing either, but apparently it is. For years, Music Store Guitar Center had a rule. No playing Stairway to Heaven when trying out a new guitar. The company, however, has now a new CEO. He's doing away with that rule. Says we're catering to more music veterans, and they should have a long no word, and they should. Oh, he says, I'm sorry, I booted that. Says we're catering more to music veterans, and they should have been doing this all along. If they want to play Stairway to Heaven, let them. No word yet on whether or not he's.

0: but they let him play that if he went to Guitar Center.
1: Hell yeah, Trump's Pat Boone.
0: Congos. Butterfinger. Candy bar.
1: What?
0: Teaming up with Marvel Comics to launch a new limited edition Green Apple Smash candy bar in the summer of 2027. The Hulk-inspired treat expected to combine green apple flavor with Butterfinger's signature crunchy peanut butter filling. Apple and peanut butter?
1: I guess. I've heard of that before. Yeah, okay.
0: No release date set yet.
2: Nobody lays a finger on my butter.
1: I might have to try that.
0: I'd try it.
3: Hulk smash.
0: Hulk smash peanut butter. Digger, the Tom Cruise movie, shaping up to be a huge box office flop. We played the trailer. We liked it. We thought it was going to be funny. In fact, one of the biggest flops in years, projected theatrical losses of $245 million, which is way less than the Dodgers payroll. Top movie across box office this past weekend, Jessica Chastain's horror movie, Other Mommy. It pulled in $27.5 million in its debut.
1: Big fan of Jessica Chastain's, but I don't know about this one for her. I'll wait till I get that one for free.
0: Yeah, not a horror movie. Darth Vader's iconic lightsaber from The Empire Strikes Back and Return of the Jedi. I guess they were too cheap to get him too. Heading to auction. November 12th. Prop is expected to fetch at least $1 million during Heritage Auctions' Ultimate Star Wars Auction. A Luke Skywalker lightsaber recently sold at auction at $3.75 million. The auction will also face and feature dozens of other lightsabers. So my idea is this. Buy one of the cheap knockoffs, tell everybody it belonged to Luke Skywalker.
4: And I see your sports is as big as mine.
5: Evil will always triumph because good is dumb.
0: I never reported a WNBA story in Sprinkle the Infield unless you include the naming of the new Cleveland team, which is now the...
1: Sirens.
0: Yeah, the new Cleveland Sirens. But the WNBA finals are less than a week away, and yet one team, the Atlanta Dream, still isn't sure where they're going to be playing their home games in the best of seven series. Apparently, their venue is booked by Somber. You ever heard of Somber? He sings this song. Check this out. It's like an indie pop type style. They play them over at Mix 94.1. This is Somber, Back to Friends.
1: Never heard of it. Not grabbing me right out of the get-go. So,
0: kind of like an indie-inspired rock star.
1: Okay, what else you got?
0: Well, let me finish this out now.
1: All right.
0: Because that artist you're hearing right now is booked in the same location where the Atlanta Dream play their home games, especially in the WNBA Finals. They're not knocking him out. He's a sellout.
1: Oh, boy, yeah. It's sold out already.
0: Their venue is booked by Somber, that concert. So they might be playing their home finals dates at a high school in Georgia.
1: No college nearby?
0: I don't know, but the other thing is this. It's the same venue where the Atlanta Hawks play, and if they have a home game, the Dream get bumped out of that, too.
1: Wow.
0: So much for the WNBA.
1: Yeah.
0: Especially in the finals. Bills and Rams in L.A. tonight on Monday Night Football. That game kicks off at 8:15 on ABC. I almost forgot where Monday Night Football plays.
1: Yeah. And normally we do trivia for that on my Monday night gig. We're doing baseball trivia with the Guardians tonight, man.
0: Any chance the Bills lose two in a row, even though they're on the road?
1: Hey, that is my Super Bowl prediction. Tonight, before the season started, I did a futures bet, Bills against the Rams in the Super Bowl. So we'll see what happens.
0: Should be a good one. Today is Monday, October 12, 2026. Today in sports, pop culture, history, not a lot going on.
1: No?
0: 40 years ago today, 1986. Sweetness, Walter Payton of the Bears, became the first NFL player to accumulate 20,000 yards.
6: The Bears.
0: Same date.
1: So,
0: Yeah. 29 years ago, 1997, about 11 years after Walter Payton, Barry Sanders of the Lions passes Jim Brown, moves into fourth place, NFL's all-time rushing list, 12,513.
6: Wow, wow, wow.
7: Go hard, win the game.
0: For Ben Stoker.
7: You will be.

0: Celebrity birthdays. Ooh. I have two. Number two.
1: Okay.
0: He was in The Greatest Showman. I loved him in that movie. He's in X-Men. Hugh Jackman is 58 today.
2: Wolverine. If I could you, or join the team, be an X-Man, who the hell do you think you are? You're a mutant.
3: Do you even know how to kill me? I'm gonna cut your head off. See if that...

0: works.
1: How come comic book movies never get nominated? How can $1 billion be unsubstantiated?
2: Is this from The Greatest Showman?
3: Oh, that was terrible.
4: Wasn't good.
2: That was bad. Kirk Cameron was on Growing Pains. Now, this is going to make you feel old. Because he was a kid, we watched that show.
4: Yeah.
2: Robin Thicke's dad was on that show. He passed away like 20 years ago.
4: Yeah.
2: Kirk Cameron is 56.
4: Oh, man.
5: Founders Dream Girl, room 204.
6: Thanks, Grady. Now, if I were you, I wouldn't dust the blonde. I'd dump Elaine.
7: No, I'm not dusting the blonde. I'm just putting her on hold till next week, all right?
2: That was Kirk Cameron?
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2: It's not
4: Thanks for getting that, Brian.
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2: A theme song from Growing Pains is as bad as Hugh Jackman singing that song
8: from better birthdays then.
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2: I've
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12: From News Talk 1480 WHBC, a drug raid by the Canton Police Special Investigations Unit, County Metro Narcotics Unit, and ATF Friday morning nets 30 grams of cocaine and more at a house on 6th Street Northwest near Fulton Road. According to Canton Police, 28-year-old Rayshawn Simmons of Canton arrested, facing drug and obstructing official business charges. Devastating mass shooting incident in Erie, Pennsylvania, Friday. A 45-year-old man shot 8 people dead, including 2 children and the unborn child of a pregnant victim. Most of the victims related to the shooter, who kept police at bay for a time there.
13: Our hearts are with the victims, their families, and everyone affected by this tragedy. There are no words that can be adequately express the magnitude of the loss of life here.
12: That's Erie Police Chief Rick Laura. Just can't quite get the average price for a diesel fuel down below $6. AAA has the average in Canton Massillon at $6.05 this morning, $6.09 across Ohio Gas in the metro, going for an average $3.83. AccuWeather says partly cloudy, mild tonight, the low 60s. Tomorrow, mostly cloudy, record-breaking warmth, the low 80s. Jim Michaels, WHBC News.
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2: I got to bring this up because we're going to do a lot Guardian sound here in the 6 o'clock hour. We're going to hear from the Browns as well, head coach Todd Monken and quarterback Deshaun Watson. I want your feelings right now on this. Minkah Fitzpatrick, former Pittsburgh Steeler, playing for the New York Football Jets. Dirty hits or not dirty hits? He had two personal foul penalties against KC Concepcion. Knocks him out of the game on a helmet-to-helmet. Todd Monken, you've probably already heard it. We'll hear it again later on. Says he doesn't think it was a dirty hit. Dirty or clean? What say you?
3: Well, obviously, when you rip somebody's helmet off, that's dirty, okay?
2: All right.
3: That was the first one. And the second, man, that was so bang, bang, but there was helmet-to-helmet contact, it looked like to me. So to me, that's considered a dirty hit.
2: I think they're both dirty hits, and I don't care what anybody says, but the thing is, they don't want to put any more billboard or blackboard material up on the air. You know, they want to be, oh, this is the NFL, and it happens. You know, when it happens, in, especially in the minds of the Browns fans, when it's the same player that basically put Nick Chubb on the shelf, it's a little bit tougher pill to swallow, I think. I mean, obviously, we see face masking all the time in the NFL, and it's such a fast sport that occasionally you get your hand caught. You rip the guy's helmet off because it's not tight enough. Even the guy on the telecast said, well, maybe you should buckle up that chin strap a little bit and not worry about your hair so much. I'm not going to go there, but I'll say this. You know, it looked as though, you know, when you get that finger and you get that hand stuck in there, your first response is one of two things. You're either trying to rip that guy's head off or you don't want to get flagged. He didn't let go of it, did he?
3: No, he didn't. So to me, both were dirty. Let's see if he gets fined. We'll see if the NFL thinks they were dirty because the fines should come out either later today or tomorrow.
2: NFL loves throwing penalties. You know what I would do? I would do like college football does. You get one personal foul, you get a 15-yard penalty. Maybe a fine if it's egregious. Egregious. But if you get a second one, I think you should be knocked out of the game. You saw in the San Francisco 49ers game and the linebacker headbutted somebody on the sideline. He got ejected. If you have two personal fouls, shouldn't you be ejected as well?
3: It's you could make a case for it. You really could. So, yeah, I thought both hits were flagged properly and considered dirty, in my opinion.
2: It's not egregious.
3: So, like I said, we'll see what the NFL comes down with today or tomorrow.
2: It's not egregious. It's identical.
3: Identical. Hey, real quick.
2: Yeah.
3: Parker Messick will start game two tomorrow.
2: All right.
3: So we've got Foster Griffin going tonight for the Guardians in game one against the Tampa Bay Rays. Just came down moments ago. Foster Griffin, the lefty, back-to-back lefty, starting against Tampa Bay. Parker Messick going to hopefully pitch better tomorrow than he did in his last start.
2: In his last two starts, dude, he's only gone about six innings. I mean, the thing is, you played seven postseason games, and a rookie's going to start three of them.
3: How about that? Pretty crazy.
2: Wow.
3: All right, let's do this. Let's get a break in. As you said, coming up in this final hour, we're going to hear from Todd Monken and Deshaun Watson of the Browns. They lost yesterday 17-12 at New Jersey against the Jets. They're now tied with the Steelers and the Bengals at 3-2 for second place behind the 4-1 Ravens. We'll also hear from Stephen Vogt. We're going to hear from tonight's starting pitcher, Fauston Griffin, and Joe Adell, who's had a heck of a, it's Foster Griffin, isn't it?
2: Yeah, you said Fauston.
3: Oh, did I say Fauston? I meant Foster, the guy that's pitching tonight for the Guardians. We're going to hear from Fauston Griffin, Stephen Vogt, and that Joe Adell guy, who without him, maybe the Guardians aren't at this point in the season. That's how huge Joe Adell has been since they traded for him.
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13: Here's your AccuWeather forecast. Tonight, expect partly cloudy skies with a low temperature of 62. Tomorrow, there will be a breeze in the morning, but overall, it will be very warm and humid. The temperature is going to reach a record-breaking high of 83, surpassing the previous record of 82 set back in 1969. You can also look forward to some sunshine throughout the day. With the AccuWeather forecast, I'm meteorologist Jason Caterina for News Talk 1480 WHBC.
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15: Final hour of the Kenny and JT Show, taking you up to Guardians baseball tonight. 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As the Guardians and the Rays open up the ALCS best of 7 series, it goes 2-3-2. So tonight and tomorrow in Tampa, day off Wednesday, Thursday, Friday, Saturday, if necessary, in Cleveland, day off Sunday, Monday, Tuesday. That's how it is shaping up. So we're going to hear from the manager. We're going to hear from tonight's starting pitcher, Foster Griffin, not Fausto Carmona. And we're going to hear from Joe Adell coming up here in a little bit. But we haven't spent a lot of time on this, JT. I haven't heard this yet today as well. But the Browns yesterday on the road in New Jersey against the Jets take a 12-10 lead, and then Corey Bojorquez can't field a punt. It was a little high, but it hit him in the hands. The Jets recover. They score, go up 17-12, and the Browns unable to get another fourth quarter comeback from Deshaun Watson yesterday. Surprised or no?
7: No, I'm really not that surprised. You know, we've been talking about different ways for this team to invent how to lose before. And when it was obvious that things might have been going in the right direction after, I think, Carson Schlesinger recovers the fumble by the Jets, it looked like, hey, wait a minute, man, maybe this team does learn how to win. Well, its ugly head reared its head once more, and the Browns found another way to lose a game, which is unfortunate because this is how you have to learn how to win ugly games. And this was by far the ugliest they've played all season long. I took a statistic, see if I still have this. And the Browns' season so far, they're the only team in NFL history, see if I can find this, they're the only team in NFL history to have been the worst in turnovers, penalties, yards gained, yards passing, and there was one other statistic, scoring, to be 3-1.
15: Yeah. Well, we saw yesterday maybe this is more of who they are as they lose 17-12. They're now 3-2, so is Pittsburgh, so is Cincy. Baltimore wins last night without Lamar Jackson. That's who the Browns play next week at home. Baltimore now 4-1, and the Browns defensively, again, JT, played well. Now, I really can't say much about the defense. Yeah, they gave up the big touchdown late, but 17 points. Right. You should win a game if you only give up 17 points. Offense couldn't get it done. Let's hear from the head coach of the Cleveland Browns, Todd Monken.
11: I was wondering if you expected Dylan Sampson to practice this week.
16: I think there is a possibility we'll open up his window for this week.
11: Okay, and the second one is, I know you know what a good running game looks like, and you said if you had the answers, you'd fix it. Is it as simple as, you know, the last 3 years, Lamar and Derek, or is it something more than that, you're five games in? Personnel, do you feel like you have the personnel to get it going?
16: Well, it's not just one thing. I said it last night. Having Derek and Lamar obviously is advantageous, just like having Deshaun in his legs and having Quinshon Judkins. It's never just one thing. It's scheming. It's us running off the football. It's executing at a much higher level than we are right now. And till we do that, we will struggle. And it really wasn't that way at Pittsburgh. I felt like we had made some strides. And, you know, the Jets have a good front. And we just didn't execute and certainly didn't coach it well enough.
17: Next, we'll go to Daniel.
18: Hey, Todd. Just going on and staying on the injury front, there's a number of guys who either didn't play or left with some type of injuries. At this point, can you say definitively, like, anybody that will not be able to play Sunday against the Ravens or is looking unlikely?
16: I don't know that yet. I don't see anybody at this point that I know for sure will be out.
18: So how would you characterize Quinshon then? He left with a boot. Do you have any update
16: on that? I'd say day-to-day. He did. He had a little tweak in his ankle, and a precautionary, we put him in a boot. I would say he's day-to-day.
18: I got you. And then one last quick question on the running game. You guys are exclusively operating your offense out of shotgun. You have the fewest number of runs from under center. Why is that? And is that something that, like, that diversity in terms of how you're running the ball, is that something that, you know, you could change up in the weeks to come?
16: Well, we're still trying to figure out in a lot of ways who we are offensively. What our strengths are and what our weaknesses is as players, as collectively, as a staff. So we're always under construction, and that's always subject to change in terms of what we feel like gives us the best chance to move the ball, run, or pass.
17: Next, we'll go to Mary Kay.
19: Yeah, Coach, you wanted to reserve judgment last night on how you thought Deshaun Watson played until you watched the film. And, you know, obviously it was a challenging game for everyone. But did it look any better, any worse, the same as what did you see of Deshaun when you reviewed the film today?
16: Well, I think collectively as an offense, we did not handle the elements very well. It was difficult on both teams. I'm sure there's elements of their offense, the Jets, that they would look at and say they didn't handle it very well. Whether it's holding onto the ball or the penalties they had, it's the same with us. And the team that handled it the best was going to give themselves an upper hand. And I just think collectively, Deshaun being a part of that, I don't think we handled the elements as well as we could have. And we certainly, that showed up. And I'm sure Deshaun will say he certainly can play better, and we can certainly play better around him.
17: Next, we'll go to Daryl.
20: Yeah, Coach, I wanted to ask you about the offensive line and the volume of sacks and quarterback hits allowed yesterday. Was when you went back and looked at it on the film, how much that was that a byproduct of Deshaun's mobility and extending plays versus, you know, breakdowns up front?
16: All the above. I mean, I would say that the starting point is, one, getting the ball out when we don't have answers. The other is our communication up front that we're on the right people and missed assignments. There was a couple times where we might have just gotten beat, but the collective part was more get the ball out and communication. And that was what was most frustrating.
20: And I want to ask about Isaiah Bond. He had such a strong offseason, training camp, preseason. Just what do you think happened yesterday? Was it as simple as the ball was wet and was slipping through his hands?
16: I don't know. You'd have to ask Isaiah. I mean, it's unfortunate. They had to deal with the elements like we did. We certainly had a couple other drops within that. But collectively, as an offense, we have got to play cleaner. And it's next man up. And we didn't do that collectively. Whoever came in the game and our skilled players being able to execute at a high level. And it showed.
17: Next, we'll go to Scott.
21: Hey, Todd, following up on that, like, as a coach, how do you handle when you have multiple drops in a game? Like, is there anything you can do or say to these guys?
16: No. I mean, other than it happens sporadically throughout the game, so it's not like you're, you know, one of them was near the end and the other ones, I think these guys have been doing it long enough. It's hard to really get into, you know, the mechanics of catching a football at that point. And again, we collectively did not handle the elements very well. And they did a good job defensively against us. So that's what it's going to look like when Browns hurt Browns and when you're not clean in terms of your operation handling the elements. And that's what happened yesterday. And as good as we felt in some ways the previous Thursday, this is part of what you go through. This is the NFL. This is a week-to-week league. And we certainly didn't put our best foot forward offensively yesterday. And our job is to get it cleaned up here today and then come back on Wednesday and work like hell to get it fixed. That's what we're going to do.
21: And what did you see out of your D-tackle group missing, obviously, Mason and Mike?
16: Man, it was those guys that got elevated really gave us some valuable minutes. And Sam, you can see what a valuable piece Sam has been around here, you know, with his back issues and then coming back and just chomping at the bit to get an opportunity to play. And he really showed up in a big way.
17: Next, we'll go to Tony.
22: Todd, I wanted to go back to the shotgun versus under center discussion. Is it a matter of you and your staff trying to maximize Deshaun's passing game out of the shotgun at the risk of giving something away in the running game?
16: I don't know. I mean, there's a little of everything that goes with it. I mean, certainly we're certainly capable of pivoting what we feel like is best for us moving forward. There's more to it than just that. But, you know, we were playing Tampa 4 weeks ago. We were under center and they were pressuring us. And then we got in the gun and we had some success. And we were running it and we were throwing it. We were getting the ball out of his hands. And each week you're pivoting. It's you want to have enough in your offense to not be pigeonholed as to one way to be able to move the football. And we're certainly, it's not in stone. It's in sand. And we're going to do what we feel like we need to do even moving forward. Did we see that coming the other day? No. But that's what you do. You mm-hmm. learn from it, you own it, you fight like hell to fix it, and you move on.
22: And the question after the Schlesinger strip sack, the three-play sequence, Judkins ran out of bounds to stop the clock, then two incomplete passes. Were you calling those plays, or did Deshaun change the plays?
16: No, I called those plays. Ultimately, we've got a puncture on the first run. Like, it was not intended to bounce. Okay, so that one, obviously, we need to stay in bounds. The second one, when we got nothing, if we puncture it, we'd have been fine and we'd have stayed on track. If I recall right, the second one, we had an opportunity and back-to-back plays, we either got pressure or we got a deflected ball, and both of them we had opportunities to get the first down, because at that point, we certainly had to get close enough to get a field goal. I mean, we weren't in field goal range yet. So at that moment, am I frustrated that we basically took about 20 seconds off the clock? Now, in the end, it gave us another possession. So there's two ways of looking at it. You can say, well, you were aggressive and it gave you another possession. And you can look at it and say, boy, you could have, you know, would I have liked to have driven the ball down, gotten all their timeouts left, and gotten a touchdown or a field goal, of course. But that was just a microcosm of our day, of that one part of it where we didn't execute at a high level. And an opportunity with this, as tough as a day as we had, the touchdown and then the fumble, we were right back to where we'd been the other three games with a chance to finish it off in the fourth quarter. We didn't get it done, which is the most frustrating thing of all.
15: There you have it from the first-year head coach of the Cleveland Browns, Todd Monken. His team now has got to flush that one and get ready for a quick turnaround. It's a division game against the first-place Baltimore Ravens. We'll see if they can get it done. But I want to hear from the quarterback yesterday, at least a little bit of the quarterback. Deshaun Watson did not play well yesterday. He was sacked 8 times, so it's kind of hard when you're running for your life like that, right? But Deshaun Watson, under 500 as far as completion percentage, 15 of 33 for a buck 50. A touchdown, no interceptions, but Deshaun Watson, some people saying, see, that's who he really is. That, those first couple of games, he got lucky in the fourth quarter that he's really not that good. Well, we're going to see this week against the first-place team from Baltimore how he stands and measures up against another good football team. But let's hear some from Deshaun Watson about yesterday's loss and moving forward.
0: Tough were the conditions to throw and even to catch?
1: It was tough. We try not to make that as an excuse. You know, we just try to adjust to the elements as best as possible and try to just make as many plays as we possibly can.
19: Just how hard was it to have to lose Casey early on? I know he was a big part of the game plan, and just to see him go out like that, how bad was that for you guys?
1: No, it's tough, especially for him to go out like that, man. We all was praying for him and seeing him afterwards, and he's doing well, but... it definitely was a big part of the game plan, but, you have to be able to make adjustments, and guys got to be able to, adjust on the fly for different roles.
2: Deshaun, you were sacked 8 times today. It looked like a lot of times they were showing coverage zero looks. What was giving you the struggle when they kind of brought his
1: fans along? Well, you just got to give the Jets the credit. They did a good job of just showing different pressures and bringing it from all over the place, and, they did a good job of just, getting back to us, and we're going to watch the tape and, try to make sure that we learn from those and pick those up next time, most definitely.
19: What about your own performance? I mean, obviously there was that long dry spell, then you were able to come back and throw the touchdown pass. How do you feel like you played overall tonight?
1: Not good enough to win. So, overall, we didn't get the W. That's all that mattered for me. I'm just trying to find ways to win, and it's hard to win in this league, especially on the road versus a good team like the Jets. And they played hard, but, we didn't get the W, so my performance, it really doesn't matter.
23: How difficult was it especially, the way the run game was struggling, how difficult was it to, as the game went along, it seemed like they maybe pinning their ears back more, coming at you, upping the pressure? Was that the case, or did they change anything during the course of that game?
1: Yeah, their defensive coordinator, AG, he did a good job of just rolling the dice, switching it up and bringing different pressures, different looks, and you know, it was, you know, just trying to find difficult. They were bringing it from different sides. And, you know, you have a veteran group that played, that, you know, played a lot of football. They can do things like that. So, again, you know, we just got to lock in one play at a time and try to do our best to pick it up. And, you know, they had a better day than us.
3: When it comes to, you know, getting backed up, starting, you know, the drive at the nine and trying to dig out of there, how tough has that been to do that when you guys don't really have your running game going?
1: I mean, it's always tough being backed up. You know, going out there, we anytime we possess the ball, we try to just put in a drive regardless of where we're starting at. But, yeah, it's tough to go 90-plus yards versus any defense in this league, you know, especially consistently. And we had a couple times where we start to back up and, you know, we just try to do our best to, you know, get out of those zones so we can have our defense and flip the field. And, you know, we did it a couple times and we just try to play that field position. But with the conditions, it was, you know, it was definitely tough.
0: After three fourth quarter wins in a row, when you got the ball back, 1:41 to go, how were you feeling about your chances?
1: There was still hope. There were still opportunities, you know. And again, you know, they capitalized on it better than us. Then we had a penalty and sack and some missed opportunities. But, you know, that happens. And again, you know, get on the bus, get on this flight, watch the tape, see what we could have did better and learn and get ready for Baltimore next week, because the opportunity might happen again.
4: A number of key drops it felt like today. I'm assuming a lot of that had to do with just the weather in general, but when those happen, just kind of what's your messaging to the guys and how are you kind of going about, you know, working through those things?
1: Just encouraging. Just keep encouraging. We have a young team, especially offensively, but keep encouraging, man, that you know, don't get discouraged. You know, I'm going to keep trying you. I'm going to keep coming back to you, find the open zones. And, you know, it's my job to put the ball, you know, with the opportunity for them to make the plays. And, you know, there were some throws that I probably could have made better also, sitting here thinking about it. So, you know, we all in it together, and we're just going to, you know, continue to just keep working hard to find ways to, you know, capitalize next time on those opportunities if those elements show up again.
3: How about Isaiah Bond specifically, you know, kind of stepping in and filling in for Casey? And I don't think he was like super happy with his game. So, you know, what do you say to him about coming back and keep working on it?
1: Yeah, proud of him, man. It's a big role, you know. KC was a big factor in this game plan, and for, you know, IB not to really get necessarily those reps that KC took all week, you know, for him to come in and try to, you know, perform and be in the right spot at the right time. You know, you just got to be proud and you just look at it in an encouraging way. You know, it's all perspective. So, you know, right now, of course, it's not a good feeling. We lost. But at the end of the day, it's a lot more football left. Came out healthy, and, you know, guys have those opportunities to be able to, you know, watch the tape and learn from it. So that's the positive. So, you know, again, everything is perspective on how you look at it. And you know, when you watch the tape, it's not always bad and it's always good, you know. So it's always, you know, you got to find the middle ground.
4: How did the touchdown throw to Boston sort of just develop once you snapped the ball?
1: Yeah, it was an opportunity for us to take a shot. We knew that they were going to bring a little pressure. We called a timeout before. Then that time they were about to go zero, and then next time I can't exactly what they saw, what they did on the backside, but you know, he made a good release and I just put the ball up there in opportunity and, you know, far away where either he gonna get it or no one will, and he went up and made that play. So it was a good play for, you know, for us in that moment, and yeah, we just got to finish the game.
3: What did you learn about what you have to do going forward with the Ravens coming in town? You personally, what do you need to do better next week?
1: Again, just make sure we all on the same page. There were some things that, you know, we just wasn't aligned. You know, you can see it, you know, probably watching the game. And, you know, regardless of what's going on in the environment and the elements, we just got to make sure we're locked in. And being the quarterback, being a veteran guy, just making sure that, you know, before we break that huddle, we all on the same page. And I think that's the key. Operation comes first, and communication comes right there with it. And if we can do that, then we can have some success.
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8: From News Talk 1480 WHBC, perhaps nothing worse for a residential neighborhood than the closing and abandonment of a school building inviting vandals, vagrants, and more. Kent Mayor Bill Scheer says the city's taking action to prevent that at four former school buildings recently acquired from the city school district, the former Compton School on 14th Street Southeast being saved for use by local community groups, but
9: if we can't save them, I don't want to have happen what happened to Lehman when, and this predates myself and Jeff Talbert, when Kansas City Schools walked away from Lehman 20 years ago.
8: Those looking to be demolished include the former Fairmont, Schreiber, and Duber buildings. Lehman, of course, now Oxford Place, a senior living center. City also receiving $64,000 for traffic enforcement. Mayor Scheer says money will be split between OVI and speeding enforcement. Over an inch of rain in Belmont and Jefferson counties this weekend, but just a tenth of an inch of rain measured at CAK from the tropical rainstorm. AccuWeather says tonight partly cloudy, mild, the low 60s. Tomorrow mostly cloudy, record-breaking warmth, the low 80s. Jim Michaels, WHBC News.
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15: We continue with the Kenny and JT show, getting you ready now for ALCS Game 1, Guards at Tampa Bay. But before we look ahead to that and hear from Joe Adell, Foster Griffin, and Stephen Vogt, JT, I got to give some love to my guy, the big rig, man. Yeah. Foster Griffin, I hope he can channel his, Gavin Williams tonight, because Gavin mentally was ready and locked in and loaded and delivered in a big, big way. Like I told you right out of the gate at the beginning of the show, there's no doubt who the ace of the staff is, in my opinion, anymore.
7: Especially when you carry a no-hitter into the sixth inning, strikes out 12 batters over 5 2/3 innings in an ALDS elimination game.
15: Pretty impressive, wasn't it? That was fun to watch, yeah. Man. He was mowing those guys down left and right. And he wanted to be out there. He told that to Stephen Vogt after game four. He said, hey, man, yeah, I know I pitched in the ninth, but I'm good to go. Give me the ball. I'll see you on Sunday. And boom, he went out and got it done. Let's hear what the Big Rig had to say about that big victory.
11: Gavin, a lot of people were wondering how you would look tonight after the relief outing the other day. Were you also wondering how you were going to look tonight? At what point today did you feel like you had your best stuff?
12: No, I wasn't wondering at all. I think that's the thing about pitching. The other day was a bullpen day, as everybody knew. And I just got to give the team the best shot to win. Doesn't really matter what the role is at this point.
14: Let's go next. Go ahead, Ben.
17: Gavin, baseball is unique in the way it celebrates every step of the way. How does just the grind that you guys have to go through over 162, even dating back to spring training, to then win? I know you have bigger goals ahead, but to win a playoff series, how satisfying is that to see some of that long work pay off?
12: It's very satisfying. I would just say just being in the locker room with the guys every day, it's fun. We all love each other. We do stuff away from the field, at the field, we're always doing stuff together. No matter what point it is, it's always fun. And just being able to celebrate with the guys, it's a dream come true.
18: Evan, you came out firing tonight. Obviously, it's a winner-take-all game. How important was it to set the tone real quick like you did in that first inning?
12: Yeah, like I said, I'm just trying to do my job, give the team the best shot to win. And I was honestly trying to save the pen a little bit. I know they've gone through it a little bit in the four first games, I guess. So that's the main thing, just giving the team the best shot to win.
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3: Your AccuWeather forecast. Tonight, expect partly cloudy skies with a low temperature of 62. Tomorrow, there will be a breeze in the morning, but overall, it will be very warm and humid. The temperature is going to reach a record-breaking high of 83, surpassing the previous record of 82 set back in 1969. You can also look forward to some sunshine throughout the day. With the AccuWeather forecast, I'm meteorologist Jason Caterina for News Talk 1480 WHBC.
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4: One shot. We're getting there, closer and closer to the first pitch of the ALCS game number one between the Guardians on the road at Tampa Bay. JT, real quick, I'm excited, but I think you're more excited. You're like Dwayne is with the Buckeyes with your Guardians, aren't you?
5: Well, it's something different because we expect great football in Columbus. We don't know what to expect from the Browns, but it's so early in the season. And when you have the opportunity to play October, meaningful October baseball, and you grew up rooting for this team your entire life, and I got to tell you, a lot of people in Cleveland, oh, it's still the Tribe. Oh, it's still the Indians. Well, this is the Cleveland Guardians. And it doesn't matter to me. As long as they have Cleveland on their chest, I don't care what you want to call them, but this is such a fun ride. Yeah, I do like this baseball. I love seeing October baseball. Never grew up with it. Not sure I'm still used to it. But like they always say, it never gets old, right?
4: No, it never does. October baseball is the best, and hopefully this guy can be his best tonight as he gets the start for the Guardians in Game 1, Foster Griffin.
6: Foster, how did you get this news, and what does it mean to you to have the opportunity to take Game 1 for these guys?
7: Got the news about 10 minutes ago. It's a huge honor, Game 1 of an ALCS. Just really looking forward to it, right? I feel like we used our aces A1 and A1A, I don't know, with Gavin and Parker to really get us through that last series, and I'm sure they'll be a big part in this series as well, but I'm looking forward to getting kicked off.
8: Go to the fifth row on your left, Buster.
9: You said you found out about 10 minutes ago. Who told you, and did you have some re-guessing that it might be you, given sort of all the pitching that you guys went through in that five-game series?
7: Yeah, you never know with playoffs. I was using a little bit different role than I was accustomed to in that last series and didn't know if they liked the way that they had me in that series that it would carry into this one or if I'd go back to starting, but I was comfortable either way. Just Vogert pulled me in his office about 10 minutes ago. I think they had like a meeting about everything, all the options, and he let me know.
8: Go to Hoynsey, fourth row in the middle.
10: After having only, the one appearance in the ALDS, how do you feel, control-wise and your ability to throw strikes?
7: Yeah, I feel like that's one of the things that I like to say I'm pretty good at. If you're going to beat me, I want you to beat me in the zone. I don't want to create big innings or anything like that with letting walks happen, but just trying to stay sharp as much as I can throughout the DS and a little bit before during the wild card, just touching the mound and having some live EP action during that wild card series before the division series started. So I feel pretty good about where we're at.
8: Go to Tim in the third row.
6: Foster, you were warming up last night, I think. Like, was that plan for, hey, we might need you in this game, or was that more like in line with Gavin getting some work in?
7: No, we were getting hot for there was a scenario with Montgomery, and there was also another like lefty pocket there that we were getting hot for. I don't think there was any scenario of throwing a bullpen session. I think it was still all hands on deck at that point during that game.
8: Who's next?
11: Can you kind of run through just how much of a blur it's been since last night, maybe since that last out, just how you guys celebrated, processed it? I assume you didn't sleep a ton and then getting here and all that?
7: I think we kind of pivoted a little bit from what happened our last travel day where we traveled back. We kind of stayed back in Cleveland and then left today. I think that did everybody a little bit better for sleep, so I think everyone feels a little bit more rested I think we just took last night with what it was and celebrated last night and had fun with it. And then once we got on the plane today, we're moving forward to tomorrow.
8: Other questions for Foster, Tim?
6: Foster, just what do you know about the Rays? What kind of challenge do they present as a lineup?
7: Yeah, I would say, very complete team. They got some slug for sure. And also just have some really good just baseball knowledge type players. Get a guy over less than two outs, know when to hit the sac fly, put the ball on the ground in a certain situation, have some speed as well. So more of a kind of complete team instead of just a 1-9 trying to hit you for a home run or slug. But I think there's a really good team for a reason. So a lot of dissecting that we'll try and do over the next 24 hours, and we'll go from there.
8: Melanie in the fifth row.
12: You just mentioned that you found out 10 minutes ago that this would be your start, but was there at any point during that last series that you did get to take some time away for a traditional start prep to look at this?
7: No. I think we always knew once we had the discussion about game three being an opener of the DS, that I knew that my role, even into game four in game five, knowing it was going to be Parker and Gavin, that I knew my role was going to be in the bullpen for that series.
8: Second row on your right, Foster.
13: Just to follow up on the Rays question, and given the amount of strikeouts you've had in the last series, especially last night, there's a good chance they're going to be swinging early in the counts. As a pitcher, how do you combat that?
7: Yeah, I think you kind of just, you stick, we always have a game plan going into the first time through, at least, right? And then if things need to change even after the first inning based off of what we think their attack plan might be, we'll pivot to that. But we're always going to go in with a game plan going into the game, and we'll pivot off of that if we need to.
8: Got a Shy in the third row on your left.
14: Hey, Foster, just again to the Rays lineup, just with their contact profile and the fact that, strikeouts isn't going to be a big part of an outing against them. How does that maybe alter the way you attack, knowing that they might put balls in play that might be chase pitches for you at different times?
7: Yeah, I don't think it's going to alter much for me. I'm not someone who heavily relies on the strikeout necessarily, and I feel like we got gold out there with us too, and some really good defensive players, and so I'm kind of welcoming to putting the ball in play and hopefully getting some quick outs, and that'll take me deep into the game.
8: Got a Buster in the fifth row.
9: What do you think that you guys drew out of that series against the White Sox?
7: I think it might have prepared us even more moving forward, right? We played some really meaningful games there in September, which I think prepared us for that division series. And then how tight we played them in the division series, and how intense those games are and how meaningful they were, I think gave us a lot of belief that, we can do this. We can keep moving forward. We can beat the good team. We can win the tight game, especially late. So I think we have a lot of good momentum moving into this series.
8: Got Hoynesy in the middle.
10: Foster, spent 3 years in Japan, signed with the Nationals. You get traded to Cleveland. How have you managed to keep your kind of feet in one place, or you just kind of stay grounded?
7: Yeah, more than anything, I feel like I ground myself in my faith, and that's number one in my life for sure. The other thing is, I feel like combined with that is kind of like what you said. I just want to be where my feet are. A lot of different people have asked me if I've looked back on the season yet to, look how far I've come or looked at all the different places I've been. But I feel like there's still a job to be done. I feel like we're not finished quite yet. Once, the last game for us is recorded, then, maybe I'll have that time to reflect. But I feel like once you do that, you mentally go to a place that probably you shouldn't just yet. So I kind of want to stay mentally sharp and mentally focused on the task at stake.
4: There you have it from Foster Griffin, tonight's starter. Hopefully he'll be at his best, and he'll help the Guardians get a game one victory tonight. But he's going to need some help with the bats. And JT, he was a huge acquisition at the trade deadline, but so was Joe Adell, and he's really contributed so far in the postseason. They need him again tonight.
5: You know what else he does? Whether or not he gets hit when he comes to the plate in the postseason, he creates doubt. And then the teams have to prepare for him, because now all of a sudden you finally got that right-handed stick that we've been looking for with a little pop, a little bit of power. And you get a guy like that in the lineup, I have to imagine it's just something else that they didn't think that they had to prepare for. Now everything should be prepared for because it is the ALCS. Let's see if he can get one out.
4: Yeah, I'd like to see him go yard tonight and help out Foster Griffin and get the guards off to a great start. Let's hear from Joe Adell.
9: Joe, what do you think you guys took out of that series that you just won against the White Sox that you bring into this series?
15: Yeah, definitely. Really, the entire series was really the grit and grind of, you know, playing from behind and trying to find a way to fight back and know that, you know, we had a couple tough games right off the bat, but we were able to continue to push through and find a way to get the job done. And it just shows the resilience of the team. And, you know, that's what the playoffs is about is, you know, you get in these series, how fast can you turn the page when it doesn't go your way? And when things are going your way, how you keep the momentum. So we did a great job of doing that.
8: Stay there with Melanie.
12: Joe, your swing looks pretty similar since you came over to Cleveland, but you just said it. You were a big factor in making things go your way. The splits are starting to jump for you. Do you feel there's anything different for you at the plate?
15: Yeah, it's kind of interesting because I have kind of the same setup, and there's nothing really mechanically that has changed over the course of the year since I got traded. But the bigger thing is just trying to get the job done. I think when the focus is about you know, winning the ball game and trying to, you know, get the ball forward and kind of simplify has helped me a lot, especially with, you know, scoring those runs and finding a way to get guys in. We have guys that are getting on base at a pretty good clip on this team. And so my job of driving those runs in, I've found a way to simplify and really just kind of hunt my pitch and know that it's not always the home run swing that matters. And being okay with those singles as long as we can move base runners and get the ball rolling.
8: Questions for Joe?
16: Yeah, Tim.
6: Joe, just what do you know about the Rays from afar this season? What kind of challenge do you expect them to present this series?
15: Yeah, you know, they're a team that is a real gritty team. They find a way to get it done, and they have explosion and power through the lineup. And, you know, the pitching staff has, you know, been pretty elite. So it's what you expect in the final four teams here. I think we compare very well with them and to them as a ball club. And our goal is to go out and to really just find a way to execute, get those runners on base. Like I was just saying, move runners, find a way to get something going. And, you know, with our pitching, like I've said before, we've gotten into a really good spot there.
8: On your right, Joe.
13: The Rays use a great deal of speed to pressure defenses into mental mistakes as well as physical mistakes. As a result, is that a greater sense of urgency for you guys?
15: You said a greater sense of urgency for on defense, on the defensive end? Yeah, because of how they play with speed. Yeah, they're definitely a team that, you know, they can run the bases. They play aggressive and fast. And as long as we make our plays and do the things we need to do and be where we're supposed to be and stay in the game, I think we'll be in good shape.
8: From your left, Joe, Mark.
11: Joe, just from going into a winner-take-all kind of game last night to winning, celebrating, getting a little bit of sleep, getting on a plane, be here today, you're playing four wins from the World Series, ALCS. Can you kind of put into perspective, is that a blur? Is it just a rush of energy and excitement? Well, how would you describe it?
15: Yeah, we did. We had our good bit of fun for sure, absolutely. But, you know, now we're on to the next thing. We definitely have to be really proud of where we are and how we were able to get to this point. I think it's important to be able to reflect on that and not close the door on it so fast, enjoy it in that moment. And but definitely now we have a new game plan, we have a job to get done. There's a, you know, another opponent, and we've got to figure out a way to put runs up and to get the job done here. So, you know, as great as it was, we definitely now have to kind of find a way to, you know, close that door, get focused on Tampa and do what we can.
8: One row behind Joe, Shy.
14: Hey, Joe, when Jose Ramirez has three games like that in a row, how does that feel elsewhere in the lineup knowing that that presence is there?
15: Man, when he's like he's been right now, it's been special. And really just to be a part of those moments with him and for him to have those moments, it's, you know, he's so deserving of it. And like I've said before, he's the heartbeat, you know, of this team. And for us, surrounding performances like he's had, like I said, we're just doing our job. Everybody in the lineup, 1 through 9, when he's swinging it like that, we're just trying to find a way to get on base and let him do his thing.
8: Any other questions for Joe? I will finish with Buster.
9: What's it like playing in the Trop from your perspective?
15: Yeah, this is it's a ballpark that, you know, takes a couple times to get used to, especially with some of the catwalk stuff. As, you know, an outfielder in the past, I remember, you know, having to track the ball a little bit differently as an outfielder. It can play relatively fast here too. But for the most part, other than that, getting used to the turf and the roof a little bit on fly balls. Other than that, it's pretty good, pretty normal.
4: So there you have tonight's cleanup hitter, Joe Adell. Again, Quan Ramirez DeLauder. Adell will bat fourth tonight. Lowe, Bazana, Bailey, Helpin in center field batting eighth. Brian Rocchio hitting ninth tonight. And Stephen Vogt made a lot of great decisions, JT, in game number five. Let's hope he learned more about his team, too, going into this ALCS.
5: Kenny, we second-guessed this dude all season long, and yet here they are, eight games away from winning a world championship. It's hard to second-guess anything they do, because if the team believes in them, we don't need to, because they're the ones that respond. They're the ones that win or lose on the field. Let's hope they get another W tonight.
4: Yeah, Stephen Vogt held court a little bit before game number one, which is coming up, 8:08, first pitch here on WHBC. Let's hear what the manager had to say before tonight's game.
16: How did he respond to the short start in Chicago?
17: Yeah, he's feeling good on normal rest, obviously, but you know, before we could confirm it, we wanted to see how he felt yesterday. Again, we asked a lot of our entire pitching staff the last, you know, series, so we just want to be mindful of these guys as they're working, and but Parker feels ready to go tomorrow.
18: How have you seen Parker handle starting in his hometown in the past, and how do you think he'll handle it on a bigger stage tomorrow?
17: Yeah, I mean, he's two straight very good starts here in front of his family and friends, and it's always a special boost when you get to play at home as a player. The people who helped you get to where you are, you get to go perform for them, and there's always a little extra juice. Sometimes it can be good, sometimes it can be bad, but for somebody like Parker, who's the ultimate competitor and is prepared, he's put in two very good performances here in Tampa.
13: The fact that you're starting two lefties in the first two games, does that say something about trying to keep the speed and Chandler Simpson on the bench?
17: I don't think it has anything to do with that. This is who we have. You know, we've got three of our five starters are left-handed, and it's just how it lined up.
9: Steve, I know we've asked you a lot about Jose Ramirez. You know, he was hot in late September there. I think he had 12 hits, final nine games. And then the last three games, was he feeling better physically, or did he lock in? Can you explain a little bit more why he kind of has done what he's done besides being Jose?
17: Yeah, I mean, I think that there's no secret. The further away from the surgery, the better he's going to feel. And but Jose also steps up when we need him. And I think down the stretch in the last three games, there's an element to players of that caliber. Just do it when they need to. And but I think as we get further away from the injury and from the surgery, I think Jose's just going to continue to feel better and better.
19: Hey, Stephen. Knowing how evenly matched these teams are and how similar they are in their styles, what do you see as the separators, or what's most important for your club to try and win this series?
17: Yeah, I think a lot of it's just going to come down to straight execution on all aspects, and I know that's a really cliche answer, but, you know, they put a lot of pressure on the defense. We put a lot of pressure on the defense with the way both teams run the bases, put the ball in play. So, again, I think a lot of it's going to come down to defensive execution, but obviously on the mound, you know, making pitches and not allowing the big hit to happen, because there's going to be traffic on both sides. So a lot of it's just going to be limiting the damage and not giving the other team extra outs.
20: A voter, Cantillo was in here, just in here. Is there a chance that we might see him in game two after Parker?
17: I think Joey's available out of the bullpen tonight. So, Joey, you can see Joey tonight. I think there's a chance. You're going to see Joey throw in this series for sure. And, you know, again, we haven't worked out the rest of the rotation. We don't know how that's going to go. We don't know how tonight's going to go. But Joey's gonna be available to pitch, and he's gonna pitch a lot in this series.
16: Was Slade for Schneeman just as simple as it's a longer series? You guys felt like you needed more coverage down there?
17: Yeah, just with the seven games in 9 days, having that 13th pitcher was really important to us. And with Slade's ability to, you know, he could throw a short stint, he could throw up to 40, 50 pitches. Just having that weapon in the bullpen felt really important for this series.
0: Steven, Julian Gavardi, Latino Sports. So how much in this?

0: 1980 WHBC, the condition of a person caught in the auger system of a farm silo in Rose Township in Carroll County is not known, but the Carrollton Fire Department says they used a new ladder truck to free the victim at the top of the silo. From there, ropes and rigging were used to lower that person to the ground for transport to the hospital. Again, condition not known. Spotted lanternflies make their appearance during the summer, but there's evidence of them throughout the years. That's why, even if you didn't see as many this summer, still a good time to look to remove egg masses from trees on your property. They could turn it into a lot of lantern flies next summer.
1: We have a management guide on our website that gives some kind of tips and tricks that folks can use to manage the spotted lantern flies.
0: Jonathan Shields with the Ohio Department of Agriculture. 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President Trump joining U.S. Senator from Ohio John Husted and candidate for Governor Vivek Ramaswamy in a campaign rally in Youngstown this evening. Number of protest groups are outside the Covelli Center venue. AccuWeather says tonight partly cloudy, mild, the low 60s. Tomorrow mostly cloudy, record-breaking warmth, the low 80s. Jim Michaels, WHBC News.
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10: And
5: time to say welcome back and goodbye. That's about it, right, JT? Time to go watch some baseball, listen to some baseball. Guardians and Rays, ALCS game number one, baby.
9: We do, and we will, but we do have a little bit of news to pass along. There's a four-car accident at the corner of Market and 55th Street on my way home. I just want to pass that along. If you're in that area, maybe go a different route.

0: out.
1: All right, so hopefully that is cleared up rather quickly, but take that into consideration. 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Game one, ALCS Guardians on the road at Tampa Bay. 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All right, we're getting out of here, baby. It's time for baseball, some ALCS baseball. Guards, Rays, enjoy it. We'll talk about it tomorrow with you on the Kenny and JT Show.
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5: Authorize it. I'm Lisa Lucera, Fox News. President Trump denies calling for a criminal investigation of Minnesota Democratic Congresswoman Ilhan Omar.
6: The president says he is not involved in the early morning raid of Minnesota Democrat Ilhan Omar's Washington, D.C. residence.
7: I think she's a terrible person, but that's really up to the DOJ. I have nothing to do with it.
6: The Monday morning search is raising concerns about Justice Department protocol to avoid investigative steps of political candidates close to an election. Omar, who was born in Somalia, is a frequent critic of President Trump. She calls the search baseless and an escalation of the president's campaign of political intimidation. DHS Secretary Mark Wayne Mullen has indicated there is an investigation into potential fraud of her family's immigration applications.
5: Fox's Jared Halpern at the White House, and the president predicts Russia and Ukraine will agree to a ceasefire.
7: They're going to make a deal. I think actually Putin wants to make a deal more than Zelensky.
5: But Ukraine's Zelensky says Russian President Vladimir Putin is not abiding by an energy ceasefire announced by the president over the weekend. President Trump in Youngstown, Ohio this hour for a rally in support of Senator John Husted and others. Recovery efforts underway in the Florida panhandle after Hurricane Isaias tore through the region Friday night.
8: Crews are working around the clock to restore power across Northwest Florida. Power companies expect 95% of customers to have that power back by Monday night. Families were inside at least six apartment units when 114-mile-per-hour wind gusts tore the roof off, leaving them and their belongings exposed to the elements.
5: Fox Weather's Katie Byrne in Milton in the Pacific. Two people have died in the aftermath of Hurricane Simon. In Baja California, at least 10 people are missing and a young girl died following Tropical Storm Rachel, which has now weakened to a post-tropical cyclone. 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
3: Here's your AccuWeather forecast. Tonight, expect partly cloudy skies with a low temperature of 62. Tomorrow, there will be a breeze in the morning, but overall, it will be very warm and humid. The temperature is going to reach a record-breaking high of 83, surpassing the previous record of 82 set back in 1969. You can also look forward to some sunshine throughout the day. With the AccuWeather forecast, I'm meteorologist Jason Caterina for News Talk 1480 WHBC.
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10: 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Great first hour of the show. We talked about the blunder, boneheaded mistake that I pinned fully on Jaden Daniels, where the Commanders should have beat the Giants. They end up tying 27-27. Jaden Daniels, boneheaded mistake, forgot how many, they had no timeouts. And then he said, she said, pin the tail, pin the blame on who? Jaden Daniels, I thought, then showed very poor leadership afterwards, talking about how it needs, we need to do a better job relaying from the top bottom down, from the top down. I think that was no accountability. I think he was completely to blame on that terrible, terrible mistake. We talk about that. We talk about the Niners in the game of the week, going on the road and beating Seattle. Mike Evans heroics, Brock Purdy heroics, turnovers galore, a game that was back and forth, and hopefully part one of three parts that we get between those two teams for the second straight season. And we talk some baseball. You want to weigh in? It's 310-840-4910. And we've been keeping you updated on NLCS game two. And Brad, how far did William Contreras just hit that freaking ball to tie up game two?
11: Dead center forward plus, man. That was an absolute jack, an absolute bomb. Took a sweet time around the bases as a crowd was just exalting him. And understandably so. I mean, that was to the moon, my man, as we're all knotted up at four-piece, bottom of the fifth, one out. And right now, Jake Bowers at the dish, and that count being 2-1. But the Brew Crew, man, never say die. They're always in it, and they're getting it done with a long ball, which, again, is really not their calling card.
10: No, and neither is bad defense, which they've given up two runs today because their pitcher, Logan Henderson, couldn't throw the freaking baseball. One on a pickoff attempt, another on a sack bunt attempt that he threw into right field. So, yeah, tied up at four apiece. William Contreras, my goodness. Oh, my gosh, that ball was obliterated.
11: Moonshot.
10: We got game two coming up, game one, in the ALCS in an hour, Rays Guardians. We will continue to preview that game as we get closer to it. And then we've got a massive Monday night football game, Bills Rams, that we're going to dive deep into in about 30 minutes from now. But Brad, I can't get that sight out of my head. Saturday night in Tuscaloosa, where Alabama got absolutely hosed by the referees in their game against Georgia. The Bulldogs win it 20-17, one of the games of the year. Hurricane Isaias swept through. The field was rain-soaked, not as bad as I thought it was going to be. Didn't end up being that massive of a factor, but we saw some missed field goals still play an impact, as you usually do in a high-stakes college football game. But the Bulldogs kick a go-ahead field goal, a chip shot, in the final 5 minutes. Alabama goes down the field, and on a 2nd and 10, just outside the red zone, Keylon Russell throws it to the end zone for Rico Scott, and KJ Bolden gets there way too early. I thought it was an obvious pass interference. I couldn't believe my eyes when I watched the play happen in real time when it wasn't called. And you get these nerd analysts again. Oh, no, I think that's the right call. And then only after they get a replay, another angle showing that it's clearly pass interference, Then we get the, oh, yeah, guys, you know what, on a second review, that should have been pass interference. Yeah, that's the wrong call. Yeah, no bleep, it's the right call. Tell it to Kalen DeBoer, tell it to Alabama. They get screwed in this game in the final 3 minutes. They then have to punt it away because Russell then got sacked on third down. Georgia's able to convert. You also have Kalen DeBoer lose his mind on an Alabama player for being unsportsmanlike conduct. yep. for, you know, not being the aggressor, but being the responder. That helps them not be able to get the football back. Georgia runs out the clock, and the Bulldogs are now the number one team in the country after Texas loses. We'll get to that game in a minute. But, Brad, do you think Alabama got screwed here, or do you think the fans in Tuscaloosa should break out the tin cups if they're going to keep crying?
11: No, I think they have a legitimate, strong argument based on everything that you described. I mean, you can even say in that final moment, which ultimately sacked the clock for Alabama that game, that, you know, the Georgia player essentially flopped in that moment. But usually it's always the second person that gets caught. And that was indeed the case as Lee, the last name of the player from Alabama, got flagged for that unsportsmanlike conduct. With only, I think there was one timeout remaining and the 2-minute warning, that was all she wrote as Georgia ran out the clock and escaped with a victory. And, you know, honestly, a game that I think everybody and the great grandmother expected a low scoring, grinded out affair. You're right, though. Weather really didn't play much of a factor at all. ECS was, you know, way out of that area, and the impacts of wind was not even impactful at all. A little bit damp on the field, but there were not raindrops falling on guys' heads continuously throughout the game. Was hardly a deluge of any way, shape, or form. But yeah, I mean, Georgia escapes, and they are counting their lucky stars, to say the least. Kirby Smart was pumping his fist in triumph at the end, like I was in my living room, because I had action on UGA on the money line with a little profit boost at BetMGM. So I was glad that the referees gave UGA the victory. It lived up to the hype. It certainly delivered. It's not going to really change a whole lot, I think, in the grand scheme of things. I think both these teams ultimately are going to be in the college football playoff. And just looking at Georgia's rest of season schedule, I mean, their toughest game they got remaining is 3 weeks away. They got to go to Oxford to take on Ole Miss on the road. That game on November 7th. Then they're at home against a very good and surprising Missouri team. I mean, maybe South Carolina could give them some trouble. That's a road matchup on November 21st. But they're going to beat Auburn, who they play this upcoming Saturday. They'll take down Florida, who's gone sideways here the last couple of weeks. That game is on Halloween and in Athens. And then they wrap the season with a rivalry against Georgia Tech. So Georgia should run the table. But even if they drop a game, or even if they drop that game against Ole Miss, and were to stub their toes, say, in the SEC championship, they're still going to be in the college football playoff and will probably be a front runner, because that D is awfully good. And Gunnar Stockton is still playing extraordinarily well, and they can run down your throat. So I think UGA was a better team. But, yeah, they had a little bit of good fortune on their side, and maybe some Venmo hitting the referee accounts after the game.
10: Yeah. Look, here's the thing. I mean, I don't know what else we could say. I think it's one of the most terrible non-calls I've ever seen watching football in my life. And maybe that sounds prisoner of the moment, but I think that was clear as day. Bolden gets there way too early. That's interference. That's 15 yards. That puts him in. They were in field goal range, and Keelan Russell gets sacked on third down, knocks him out of field goal range. I mean, that would have put him in the red zone, or right near the red zone. You would have been, and I know no field goal is easy in college football, but not only could that have given them a chance to hit a very makeable field goal to tie the game, could have given them a chance to win it. They could have won the football game, and then they get nothing.
11: Very true.
10: You get nothing, because the referees decided to eat the whistle. And I mean, how did you not think Alabama gets screwed? Like you said, I mean, anybody that we freak out over referee mistakes, we're like, oh, how much do they get paid? How much do they get paid? This game was fixed. This game was fixed. For anybody that's an Alabama fan that thinks this game was fixed over the weekend, I can't blame you, because there's no explanation. It wasn't a 50-50 judgment call. It was black and white. It was terrible. One of the worst decisions I've ever seen in football officiating. Kalen DeBoer absolutely goes nuts. And I'll say this, if there's going to be a makeup call coming for Alabama, Brad, it might not be in any game the rest of this year. It might come in the middle of December when it's time to set the college football playoff field. If Alabama is a two-loss team and one of those losses is this game on Saturday night, they're getting in. They're getting in without a doubt.
11: Definitely.
10: And they got in, and I say two-loss because, remember, Alabama got in with three losses. But you can make the argument that their schedule from here on out is very, very manageable. at Tennessee coming up on Saturday, who, by the way, benched their quarterback and had a squeak past Arkansas, versus A&M at home earlier in the season. Might have thought that's a tough one, but the way Marcel Reed forgot how to play football. Yeah, not anymore. Right. At Lane Kiffin and LSU, at Vandy, yeah. Chattanooga, and then the Egg Bowl or Iron Bowl, whatever the hell they call it, against Auburn. It's the Iron Bowl. Egg Bowl's Ole Miss, Mississippi State.
11: Iron Bowl.
10: The Iron Bowl.
11: Yep.
10: So if Alabama loses two of those games, I don't know if they get saved, because you shouldn't lose two more games the rest of the season. But if they lose one more and they don't get in the SEC title game and they're 10-2, they are absolutely getting in, because the College Football Playoff Committee cannot keep them out of the playoff, because they should have at worst went to overtime in this game, if not won it. So again, if we're at the end of the season and we're comparing the resumes and it's, oh, who gets in, Alabama or so-and-so, a two-loss Alabama team, Alabama's getting in because the NCAA and the College Football Playoff Committee better get them in. And I can't believe I'm saying this as somebody that thought Bama should not have gotten in last year, and I thought Notre Dame got screwed. Alabama deserves to get in if they're a 10-2 team, because I you can make the argument they should have won this game.
11: Well, yeah, you could make that argument, and it's all about the almighty dollar as well. I mean, Alabama's going to draw in ratings. I mean, they're one of the premier brands in the entire sport, and they're going to get the benefit of the doubt. Look, I think the computers are going to do them a solid. We're going to find out soon with the initial reveal of the playoff field, and they're going to be really high in the computer analytics and the metrics, and that's all that matters when push comes to shove. And there could be some backdoor dealing, some handshakes here and there, some pats on the back, some promises made between people as a part of the committee, decided that is definitely the case, or at least it was last year in certain instances, although it's completely unproven and we don't know if it's entirely true. But there's conspiracy theories always milling about. They're a powerhouse program, and this is going to stick. It's going to resonate. The missed call, and even the play at the end of the game in which they got that unsportsmanlike penalty on, there was a debate with that call on the field as well. So Alabama, bar none, will get the benefit of the doubt, and they will be in the College Football Playoff. Granted, they take care of business. And again, really, I think the only game that is really going to push them to the limit, I think it's going to be Tennessee coming this weekend. It's going to be Lane Kiffin and LSU. And all I got to say in that game is, Roll Tide! I wish somebody would just knock the visor off of his head.
10: Well, their season's over, in my opinion, in terms of making the College Football Playoff. The way
11: love
10: they
11: to
10: lose
11: see
10: that game to.
11: Love to see it!
10: Yeah, the way they lose that game to Kentucky, they're going to have to win out. And looking at their schedule, it doesn't feel like they're going to win out. But even if they do at 10 and 2, it would be borderline. It would be borderline. So, but yeah, look, they have a chance to upset the establishment in a couple weeks when they do play Bama down in Baton Rouge. Let's go to Dallas, though, Brad. Red River rivalry, Red River Rager. I told you guys on Friday, Oklahoma was going to win that football game, because anything can happen. Anything can happen in the Cotton Bowl. And sure enough, it's Tate Sandell, 47-yarder at the horn. You got another great Sean McDonough voice crack. It is good! And Oklahoma beats Texas 27-24. Brad, what do we think of Arch Manning? I mean, he commits two horrendous mistakes in the second half of this game. Throws up a pick six on a throw that he never should have made. A mistake you can't make. And then they're going down the field to try to win the ball game, and Arch Manning once again throws a bad interception that results in the Oklahoma game-winning field goal. Arch Manning, I was a big defender of his, and I feel like he makes it harder and harder to defend himself. I saw Steve Sarkisian say he gets a lot of scrutiny because of the name on the back of his jersey, because he's Peyton and Eli's nephew. No, I think he gets a lot of scrutiny because for the last 2 years, we've been told this kid's going to be the number one pick in the draft, and Texas is the best team in the country, and they got one of the best quarterbacks in the country. He made some good throws, don't get me wrong. He had some big plays, but ultimately two costly mistakes, including that pick six. Arch Manning still has a lot of ways to go the rest of this season, both in terms of if you think Texas can win a national championship and if you think he could be the number one pick in the draft of the first quarterback taken off the board. I don't think either of those things are applicable right now.
11: Oh, I totally agree. Like, he's really going to refine his game. And you look at the overall body of work at Texas right now. And again, the offense really stands out to me. And you might say, oh, don't talk numbers near to me. But it tells a story. Texas right now is just number 88, Pat. 88 in the country in EPA per play offense. That's unacceptable. With Arch Manning, all the talent that is surrounding him. They're number 66 in dropback EPAD. Blah. They're number 105. In EPA per rush offense. So, you know, I'm in 66 in EPA pass offense and 105 in EPA rush offense. That's not going to get the job done. Now, their defense is stiff and stout. They're number 7 in the country in EPA per play defense. They're outstanding in that capacity. But Arch Manning has got to get better, has got to get more efficient for this team to really compete. And you look at the rest of the season schedule, it's hardly a walk in the park. Now, they're going to go out and just, you know, lay waste to the Florida Gators. They're going to turn the Gators into luggage. I have no doubt about that on Saturday. The Gators going very much in the wrong direction. And we were talking and hyping them up a couple of weeks ago. Not any longer. Then they get Ole Miss in Austin after that. And on Halloween, they get Mississippi State. What version shows up with your boy Kamario Taylor? Then they got to go to Missouri. One surprise teams. That's going to be a showdown there in Columbia. They go to LSU and play against the Lane Kiffin's guys in Baton Rouge on November 14th. And they round out with a home game against Arkansas and then on the road against their intrastate rival in Texas A&M. There could be a couple more losses here. Is it conceivable, Pat? And maybe I'm just an idiot for saying this, but is it conceivable that Texas misses the playoff party? Because I think it's entirely on the table.
10: That they miss the college football playoff?
11: Correct.
10: Yeah, I mean, things would have to go sideways. I think they have given themselves a couple of lifelines by beating Ohio State in a game that they should not have won, but they did. Right? If my aunt had wheels, she'd be a bike. But, look, they come back and they win that game that they were down 20 points in the fourth quarter against Ohio State. That has given them a lot of cushion. They'd have to lose 3 games. They'd have to lose 2 more. And I still think their defense led by Colin Simmons. I don't see it happening. I still think their defense is way too good. And yes, when Arch plays elite defenses, Ohio State, Oklahoma, I don't think he is able to rise to the challenge. Tell me which defense is elite that they're going to face the rest of the year. Florida, like you said, nope. Ole Miss,
11: no.
10: We saw them get shredded by Florida a couple weeks ago, and Louisville put up 38 points against them in the first week. Mississippi State's got a sieve of a defense. Missouri, okay, maybe. Maybe Missouri. Maybe LSU. I doubt both. Maybe one of them. And then Arkansas and Texas A&M, I doubt it. So I only see at most one more loss for Texas, and if they're 10-2, with losses to Oklahoma and a ranked team, and they've got the win over Ohio State, and they've got a couple of other ranked wins, they're getting in. So I would be stunned. It would be completely shocking to me just how high of a floor they have with their defense if Texas misses the college football playoff.
11: And to speak to Oklahoma real quick, you know, you were talking about John Mateer. He's just basically a game manager now. He didn't really light it up in the box score, but he got the job done. Didn't turn over the rock. And you look at Oklahoma, it's all about that D, Pat. It is an elite defense. You could argue it's the best defense in the country. And again, I'm wearing the Nimbus Nerd hat. They're numero uno in EPA per play D, or Boomer Sooner. They're number 3. Defending the pass, and number 4, defending the run. That is the calling card of this Oklahoma team, is just locking down on opponents, and they did it. I mean, that game was rock'em sock'em robots. It was a low-scoring Red River battle, as we all expected there in Big D, and their Big D absolutely showed up. So hat tip to Oklahoma getting back on track, and right now I'm trending, probably not going to be in the college football playoff, but hey, you'll be in a meaningful bowl, and you'll collect millions in the process.
10: 310-840-4910, unless Brad, John Mateer keeps playing turnover-free football and just lets that defense do its thing. You know, they do have they do have 4 ranked teams still left on their schedule, but only 2 of them are road games. They got number 15, Kentucky, who all of a sudden, like, hey, Kentucky, freaking legit. Good team here. Legit. How about the job that Will Stein is doing after that win against LSU? That's not an easy game. At Mississippi State, versus Ole Miss, at Missouri. Oklahoma probably got to run the freaking table because that loss to Michigan. So it's highly unlikely that they win another seven games in a row. But the defense is there. You
11: never
10: mentioned
11: know.
10: 310-840-4910. We want to hear from you. Do you think Alabama got absolutely jobbed, screwed, and hosed on Saturday night against Georgia? And plus, when it comes to Texas-Oklahoma, what do you make of Arch Manning's turnovers? What do you make of his draft stock? What do you make of the Longhorns' chances to win a natty? And do you think that maybe Oklahoma can run the table and get to the college football playoff? 310-840-4910. When we come back, we're going to take a look at a very interesting top 25 that came out today, Brad, or yesterday. And we are only a couple of weeks away from that first college football playoff rankings. Oh, there's a lot of debate to be had. We're going to talk about it when we come back. He's Brad Evans. I'm Pat Boyle. This is BetMGM Tonight on Westwood One Sports.
12: 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Josh Allen leads the Bills into SoFi against Matthew Stafford and the Rams on Monday Night Football. 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

0: 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It's Overreaction Monday on BetMGM tonight.
1: Welcome all back. BetMGM tonight, Westwood One Sports. He's Brad Evans. I'm Pat Boyle. Phone number to join, 310-840-4910. Before we talk some more college football, let's get you caught up. NLCS Game 2. Still all tied at 4 apiece. Bottom of the 6th. Brewers up 1-0 after they won a nail-biter yesterday, 2-1. And they've got the go-ahead run in scoring position right now. They had a hit-by-pitch to begin the inning of David Hamilton. And he just got over to third on a Jackson Churio ground out. So a productive out from the Brew Crew. And now they'll have two chances with Bryce Turang and William Contreras to get that run to home plate, to get that run in. And then it could be uh-oh time for the Dodgers. As this game has been back and forth, Dodgers jumped out in front, Milwaukee tied it, Dodgers went back in front, Milwaukee went in front, tie game, Dodgers in front, Milwaukee tied it. This is playoff baseball. We're continuing to keep you posted. Dodgers, Brewers, and then again, we've got Guardians, Rays coming up at the top of the hour, and it looks like they intentionally rocked Bryce Turang. So runners at the corners for William Contreras, who parked one 436 feet to dead center field last time he was up, but they're going to take their chances with him with Brock Stewart, the righty, on the mound. So we'll keep you posted. Dodgers Brewers tied up at 4 in the bottom of the 6th. 310-840-4910. We were talking college ball last segment. I think Alabama got absolutely screwed and jobbed on Saturday night with that non-pass interference call against Georgia. And then we talked about Texas, Oklahoma, Arch Manning, 2 really bad picks. One of them a pick 6 that allowed Oklahoma to stay in the game and ultimately win it in the Red River Shootout. What do you make of Arch Manning the rest of this season? What do you make of Texas? What do you make of Arch's draft stock? We'll talk about it with you if you want to call in or text in 310-840-4910. Brad, what just happened here? Milwaukee's got the lead back.
2: Yeah, William Contreras hit a laser to left field, knocked in Hamilton there at third base and grabbed the lead. Honestly, Pat, the strategy to put Turang on with the intentional walk, I find puzzling in that moment. Because, I mean, if Contreras doesn't swing at that first pitch and deposit a left field, you would think that Turang is going to try to steal second base, right? Because you got a runner on third. Do they risk it? I think they probably would have, and maybe, you know, that would have scored 2 runs on that single. But still, you got 2 runners on, first and second base, only 1 out. Milwaukee's in business to put up more runs and maybe put this sucker out of reach and extend their series lead at 2-0 going back to L.A.

0: Oh, yeah, and how about this? Monty in our show chat, I saw it, too, and I was like, did he? And I was like, he didn't hit a home run. But then I don't know. My brain was, like, broken there. We're doing the show. So he bat-flipped an RBI single, which is just very William Contreras. But, hey, I mean,
1: it is.
0: I think when you hit a line drive, you hit a missile in the left field, you know you're not going past first because there's a guy on first. He's going to second. So, yeah, bat-flip it, jog to first. There you go. I mean, he's soaking it in right now. He's been the best player on the field today. All right, 310-840-4910. So, Brad, after a massive weekend of college football with a couple of big upsets, the AP Top 25 is a very interesting one. And I think it's going to give us an indicator of what that first college football playoff rankings are going to look like here in a couple of weeks. Georgia, not a big shock. They jump up to number one with the win over Alabama. Couple that with Texas's loss. Texas drops down to seven, all the way to seven. Notre Dame, number two in the country. They beat up on Stanford, and for everybody saying, what? Don't worry. Don't you worry. Big test Saturday night in Provo. Notre Dame against BYU, who's number eight in the country after they got a big win. But BYU missing their star running back, L.J. Martin. And last I checked, he is most likely not coming back coming up this weekend against Notre Dame. Miami's at three. They had their bye week. And you got Notre Dame, Miami, by the way, in 4 weeks from now. Ohio State jumps up to number four. They routed Maryland. Indiana survived Nebraska. That was sweaty in Lincoln. They get to five. Bama, they drop to six. Texas, seven. BYU, eight. Ole Miss up to, stays at nine. And Texas Tech now at number 10. But, Brad, looking a little bit further down here, let's start with the bad, or what you and I think are the bad. Which team in the current top 25 is not a legit thought for a college football playoff spot in your mind?
1: Now I'm going to go number 19, a team at 6-1 right now, Lincoln Riley's USC Trojans. I don't really understand it. Why, you know, they're even considered to be that highly ranked and possibly a playoff team. And one that would be on the outside looking in at the playoff bracket were revealed today. But this is a team. Maiava is a damn good quarterback. There's no question about that. They are a phenomenal offense. They can really pile up the points. They got a lot of team speed on the perimeter, to say the least, and that's why they're number six in EPA per play offense as a squad. They're number four in dropback EPA offense, largely because of my offense.
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